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10: It's a 6 on the WOKV weather meter for Saturday. A few showers and storms are popping around the Jacksonville metro. Those will fade away by around sunset, and it's going to be humid tonight with lows in the 70s. Sunday is another very hot and humid day. Our forecast is 96, feels like 100 to 105, and just isolated showers and storms will be with us Sunday. So lots of spots will not see those cooling downpours of rain and storms. Stay cool. From the Action News Jax First Alert Weather Center, I'm meteorologist Corey Sima for 104.5 WOKV.
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0: not believe what Witkoff and Kushner and the vice president are proclaiming is they only get their money back, no American tax dollars, only based on specific actions that they take and promises that are kept. Do you believe that to be true?
1: It doesn't matter to me whose money that is. I'm looking at the actions of this regime. Any dollar they get will not go into pharmaceuticals and into the mainstream and into the people's economy. It will go into proxies. It will go into missiles and drones. It will go into their nuclear program when they have an opportunity to do so. I'm not moved by the fact that IA inspectors can go back in, because I know this regime, and I know they will manipulate, and they will work around sanctions, and they will work around, they will turn off the surveillance cameras like we saw in the past. That's what I'm worried about. I believe that Witkoff and Kushner and Vance and Trump are all working in the best way possible. They are working through an American lens of diplomacy. What they have to take into account is the Iranian way, the regime's way, the mullah's way, which is terrorism, which is an ideology which drives them, and that is it's not the American way of diplomacy.
0: And when you get to the bottom of it, let's bring in James Robbins. I mean, we're now, I guess, deep into the fourth tier of leadership. In many ways, you can say successfully they did have regime change multiple times now in Iran. Is that true?
2: Well, they certainly had leadership change. I mean, the nature of the regime is certainly the same, although the people who have been left may be now thinking more clearly about what's possible. I mean, no president and in this case also Prime Minister Netanyahu in the past were willing to like take out the entire leadership structure of Iran. I mean, we've had little strikes at them in the past, but I think it's significant that in this current war, we were willing to just go for it and take out those leaders. So I think that those who are left, there's probably those who are now more extreme IRGC types who just say, let's fight to the death and to martyrdom and so forth. And others who are a little more pragmatic and say, you know what, maybe I don't want to die today. Maybe I would rather just make a deal with the United States. You know, we can deceive them later, but I don't think I want to get in a position where I want a bomb falling on my head.
0: I do think the president's message has been clear, too. And even in private conversations I've had with him, and I've asked him straight up if he has any compunctions, any problems, any issues with going back militarily. He's very clear he has none, which is why he keeps reminding them that he will go back there. If there seemed, James, to be a tipping point when he hit them twice in a row and said the third day is going to be harder and that he's taking Karg Island, I've been told by my sources that that was the tipping point for them. At that point, they believed him. At that point, they would have signed any, not only memorandum of understanding, but they would have signed on to any deal at that moment.
2: Yeah, I think so. When we look at our past strikes on them, even though taking out leadership, but in terms of the military targeting and so forth, it was limited. We weren't going after their entire infrastructure, their whole electrical grid, their whole economic grid, their energy grid. We didn't do all those things, and that would have been much tougher for them to come back from. I think it's also significant that in the recent exchange between them and the Israelis, the Israelis did do a short strike on Karg Island. It wasn't a devastating one, but it was a signal to Iran that, yes, we can take everything out, and do you really want to be in that position? So I think that President Trump is right. If he's threatening them with escalation, and we have a lot of ways that we can escalate, at some point they're going to think that, well, okay, he's serious, he's going to do something, let's downshift into a diplomatic process, which is what they're doing now. And we're seeing them using all of the tricks of their trade in terms of negotiating, and they're trying to spin everything to their favor. But I don't think that they want to go back to the military option. And so in that sense, yes, President Trump's deterrence has worked.
0: All right, quick break, right back as we continue with Lisa Duftari, editor-in-chief, the Foreign Desk, James Robbins, former special assistant to former Defense Secretary Rumsfeld, and much more. 800-941-SEAN is our number this Monday if you want to be a part of the program.
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14: It's a 6 on the WOKV weather meter for Saturday. A few showers and storms are popping around the Jacksonville metro. Those will fade away by around sunset, and it's going to be humid tonight with lows in the 70s. Sunday is another very hot and humid day. Our forecast is 96, feels like 100 to 105, and just isolated showers and storms will be with us Sunday. So lots of spots will not see those cooling downpours of rain and storms. Stay cool. From the Action News Jax First Alert Weather Center, I'm meteorologist Corey Sima for 104.5 WOKV.
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0: We continue now with Lisa Daftari. She's the editor-in-chief of the Foreign Desk. James Robbins, former special assistant to former Defense Secretary Rumsfeld. The president did say to me in one conversation, and Lisa, I'll give this to you, is that there are 94 million other people there that have been oppressed for 47 years. And when he said to me, I said, you could wipe out their infrastructure in an hour, half hour. He goes, no, I can wipe it out in 5 minutes. What he was saying to me is it would impact the future of the entire country, even the people that would like to bring back this great Persian culture that has contributed over the many centuries to the advancement of mankind. And that was definitely in his head. Doesn't get talked about a lot, but it's in his head.
1: Yeah, absolutely. And I think that's the biggest challenge, right? To preserve enough of the country, even if there would have been regime change, so that they can build Iran back greater. But then at the same time, we're seeing, you know, the Iranian people, many of whom were begging for foreign intervention on their soil. This is something that has not been explained well to the American audience about how the Iranian people were at such a point of desperation to really want Donald Trump to launch this war and then to celebrate, whether it was on the streets of expatriate communities like in Los Angeles or London or in Toronto or in Iran, where they were passing out sweets because they were so optimistic about what this could potentially mean and hopefully lead to regime collapse. Now, the one thing I think that's very, very important at this moment is that if you look at Iran government media outlets, they're obviously mouthpiece of the regime. They're saying something entirely different. They obviously don't believe that Donald Trump has the appetite to go back to military war. They don't believe that, you know.
0: If they don't believe that, they are beyond stupid at a level I can't even describe, but go ahead.
1: Should be. They shouldn't ever believe, this is my only point, is that they should never believe that we want this deal more than they do. And if time is being bought, it should be bought in the favor of the United States while they're still marinating in very, very cutting sanctions where they're losing money every single day and they don't become enriched during this time period where they feel like they ran circles around us at the negotiation table. That has always been their number one weapon of choice, where they get to come to the negotiating table, they get to play their tricks, and they believe that they walk away. They don't believe that it was this American diplomacy where we want to actually work with other nations, where we want to see them prosper if they play along. The Abraham Accords is the best example of that. But we have to also make sure that we're not letting off the hook or taking our foot off of the neck of a major, major global terror threat for all of us.
0: Lisa Daftari, thank you so much. James Robbins, thank you. 800-941-SEAN, our number. You want to be a part of the program this Monday. All right, everybody seems to be conscious of health, wellness, fitness, nutrition, longevity. And the truth is, though, if you really look at maybe some choices you're making, how often are you kind of guessing or reading, and it seems like it makes sense, but it doesn't make sense. Guessing what foods to eat, supplements to take, vitamins to take. Stop guessing. 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
9: There's nearly 678,290,000 kids under five around the world. But what's so important about being five? A lot, it turns out. Children who live to age five are twice as likely to reach adulthood. That's why vaccines matter so much. For 40 years, Rotary and partners have delivered vaccines globally. Like here, and even here. Impressive, right? But 12.5 million children are still totally unvaccinated. Rotary knows we can find them. Because when Rotary and Indian vaccinators looked for families at bus and train stations, used motorbikes, and trekked house to house, they lowered polio cases by 94%. See? It can be done. And the results are worth it. Let's ensure that all children grow up safe from preventable diseases.

0: Fighting erupts again. I'm Carmen Roberts, Fox News. The U.S. launched fresh airstrikes against Iranian targets in the Strait of Hormuz today after the IRG attacked a second commercial ship.
1: They attacked another ship in the Strait of Hormuz this morning, the MT Kiku. That's the name of the ship. That ship was carrying about 200,000 barrels of oil, and so it could have been a disaster in the Strait of Hormuz, a very dangerous situation. These are attack drones, one-way attack drones that Iran and the IRGC have been descending towards these ships. I also learned that Iran last night responded to the first round of U.S. airstrikes, that 1 hour of airstrikes, with attacks of their own on U.S. forces in Bahrain. So they did target a U.S. base in Bahrain. The U.S. and Bahraini forces combined to shoot down 9 Iranian one-way attack drones, I'm told. No damage to or personnel injuries, according to a senior U.S. official.
0: Fox's Jennifer Griffin in Washington. Iran appears to be retaliating. The Kuwaiti military says its air defenses are intercepting what it calls hostile missiles and drones, while warning sirens have sounded in neighboring Bahrain. Flash flooding kills at least 4 people in Kentucky, where Governor Andy Beshear has declared a state of emergency and is urging people to be prepared and be careful.
2: Bullock County's gotten hit hard. They're facing a dam failure and are having to evacuate a part of that county. Madison County got hit hard as well, including significant roads underwater, and we think we have multiple fatalities in that county. Jackson County hit hard. We may have a fatality there.
0: The governor, in a video announcement earlier today, a multi-day stretch of torrential rain triggered this round.
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14: It's a 6 on the WOKV weather meter as heavy showers and storms push out of the Jacksonville metro this evening and tonight, leaving us partly cloudy with low temperatures, humid in the mid-70s. Sunday's hot and humid, and it'll be mostly to partly sunny with isolated showers and storms. Lots of spots will not see rain, and there will be much less rain than today. Jacksonville's forecast high gets to 96, and we're still in the mid-90s on Monday with more, better chances for rain and storms. From the Action News Jax First Alert Weather Center, I'm meteorologist Corey Sima for 104.5 WOKV.
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0: All right, quick break. 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
4: When it comes to family law, a lot has changed in recent years, so assumptions can be costly. If you see or sense a change coming in your family life that could have legal implications, it's important to know where you stand. Getting good legal advice early is never a bad idea. I'm Joe Cordell of Cordell & Cordell. If you or anyone you know.
5: Fox News, I'm Angelo Bavaro. The U.S. launching new airstrikes against Iran in retaliation for Iran strikes in the Strait of Hormuz.
6: They attacked another ship in the Strait of Hormuz this morning, the MT Kiku. Iran last night responded to the first round of U.S. airstrikes, that 1 hour of airstrikes, with attacks of their own on U.S. forces in Bahrain.
5: Fox's Jennifer Griffin, in response, Iran launching more joint missile and drone operations in Kuwait and Bahrain. Flash flooding claims at least 4 lives in Kentucky.
7: We've seen 6 to 7 inches of rain in some parts of our Commonwealth, which has created dangerous conditions, flash floods, and I need you to be careful.
5: Governor Andy Beshear. Frustration growing in Venezuela as the earthquake death toll tops 1,400. 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
17: It's a 6 on the WOKV weather meter as heavy showers and storms push out of the Jacksonville Metro this evening and tonight, leaving us partly cloudy with low temperatures, humid in the mid-70s. Sunday's hot and humid, and it'll be mostly to partly sunny with isolated showers and storms. Lots of spots will not see rain, and there will be much less rain than today. Jacksonville's forecast high gets to 96, and we're still in the mid-90s on Monday with more, better chances for rain and storms. From the Action News Jax First Alert Weather Center, I'm meteorologist Corey Sima for 104.5 WOKV.
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0: So the president drawing a very, very straight line in the sand and taking on some Republicans in the U.S. Senate. And what he is saying is crystal clear. He says he will not sign the FISA bill unless the SAVE Act gets done. The SAVE Act, voter integrity, proof of citizenship, voter ID. I mean, basic fundamental integrity measures that everybody should want because it brings integrity to the process so people have confidence in the results. Apparently, there's a new Netflix film out and Hillary Clinton still whining about losing in 2016 and talking about what an abomination the Electoral College is. Here is the president saying he won't sign FISA unless the SAVE Act gets done. Listen.
18: It's not a lot. The SAVE America Act. And that can be passed any way they want to pass it, but I'm not going to sign FISA unless it's done. And this was like a rush act. And it was a rush act by the Democrats.
19: So later, that's what being as a leader about. Look, we have to be able to get proof of citizenship when you vote. Otherwise, we don't have elections. We have to be able to get voter ID. So John is a leader, and hopefully he can get the votes.
0: All right, joining us now, Utah Senator Mike Lee, Senator Tommy Tuberville of Alabama. Guys, welcome back, both of you. Senator Lee, let's start with you. I have been frustrated many times throughout this process. Right. To me, it's a no-brainer. I don't know why we can't get that number.
20: Yes, this is frustrating to many, Sean, including me, including many throughout our country who want and expect for us to do something to fix the problem, to make it easy to vote and hard to cheat. Existing law makes it far too easy for people to break the law. That's why we need the Save America Act, which is very simple. It makes it easy to vote and hard to cheat. Specifically, it would require proof of citizenship to register to vote and photo ID to vote in federal elections. Because right now, if you register to vote, as most people do, at a DMV in a form supplied by the federal motor voter law, all you have to do is check a box and sign your name saying, yeah, I'm a U.S. citizen. I'm otherwise entitled legally to vote. And the states are prohibited from doing any follow-up work, even if they have reasons to suspect you might not be a U.S. citizen. And that's a problem. That's why we need this law to pass. The American people overwhelmingly support it. I mean, it's hard to find something that unites this many people. We're talking about roughly 3 out of every 4 Americans, Democrat or Republican, who supports it. It's much higher than that among Republican voters, but it nets out to about 3 out of every 4 voters. In this circumstance, it shouldn't be enough for us to just say, well, we don't currently have 60 votes.

0: passed version of the Save America Act, the actual Save America Act itself, is very simple. It covers just two elements, proof of citizenship and voter ID in order to vote. That's the one that has simple majority support within the Senate. We need to do that. And as far as the reasons why someone could be against that very simple piece of legislation that passed the House of Representatives multiple times and that has simple majority support in the Senate, there is no legitimate reason to oppose it. Having authored this bill and having fielded questions on this for many months intensively this year and for the last 2 years leading up to it, I can tell you I've never encountered a legitimate argument against it. So those arguments against the bill on the merits, really, I think, amount to advocacy for the status quo. And we know that the status quo leaves us untenably vulnerable to manipulation, to voter fraud. Hillary Clinton, of all people, should be clamoring for this. If she, in fact, believes that the 2016 election was somehow tampered with, a view that I do not share, but she talked incessantly for years about foreign election interference in connection with that. You know where foreign election interference is at its high point in America right now? With this, with the ability to send swarms of people into this country who have no business voting because they're not U.S. citizens. Some of them are illegal aliens. Some of them are non-citizens. Either way, it's illegal for them to vote in federal elections, but we've made it way too easy. That's foreign interference with U.S. elections, and we should not tolerate it.
1: Tommy Tuberville, Senator, answer this question. How does the state of California justify mailing a ballot to everybody that lives in that state, knowing a pretty significant portion of that population is not in the country legally?
2: John, California, it's in their DNA now to lie, cheat, and steal. There's no doubt about that. And there's, as I said earlier, there's probably 10 to 12 states that have the same mantra. So that's the reason we need this. We need to get into the election process. Now, I will tell you this. I've heard, and Senator Lee will tell you this, we hear this from some of our senator colleagues in the Republican side, that they do not want the federal government to get involved in state elections. The problem is, our country is not the same as it was 10, 15 years ago, because the crazies have taken over and they break rules and they know it's against the law, but they know they're not going to go to jail. And so that's the reason that we need to get involved now. Now, I'm totally against federal government in anything. Look, we ruin the healthcare system. We ruin all kinds of things that we get involved in. But this is something, if we don't get involved in it, we're going to lose any kind of control that we have, and the future of this country is at stake.
1: What is the leadership telling you? What is John Thune telling you? I'm sure Senator Lee, you've spoken to him.
0: Of course. On more occasions than I can possibly count over the last many, many months, I have. Now, I'll tell you what he has said publicly and privately, which is, you know, this is great. I support it. I'm a co-sponsor of it, and all that's true. But then he says, but we don't have the votes. Now, not having the votes is a little bit different than saying we don't have enough votes at the moment for cloture. The fact that we are not yet there with regard to the cloture vote doesn't mean that there aren't other ways we could break through the filibuster. It doesn't mean that there's not a legitimate reason to get on the bill and to try to debate it, subject it to amendments and floor discussion. The prolonged debate, like with the bill that I described earlier in this interview, Sean, does have a way of focusing the attention of voters and focusing the attention of individual senators. And sometimes what seems like an easy no vote or an easy signal to send in advance of a cloture vote, I will oppose cloture on that bill. Sometimes that turns out not to be so insurmountable after all, when they realize they're going to have to sustain that debate for many weeks, taking a position that is untenable, taking a position that's increasingly unpopular with the American people, saying, in essence, I don't care if we've made it too easy to cheat in our elections. I'm not allowing this reasonable reform. That's why I think this merits the unusual step. Normally, when we see there are not 60 votes, that is in many instances a deterrent from taking something up, or at least on a prolonged basis. This is an unusual circumstance where we need to have prolonged debate. That's the only way that we'll have a shot here, and that's what we're calling for.
1: Well, the president addressed it today when he was in Pennsylvania. addressing John Thune, saying we don't have the votes for the Save America Act. And the president said, be a leader and get them. That's what being a leader is about. We have to get proof of citizenship. Otherwise, we don't have elections. We have to get voter ID. John is a leader. Hopefully, he can get the votes. We have to pass it. Coach, you want to respond to that?
2: Well, I've said this all along that, you know, there should be pressure put on people for certain situations, and this is one of them. And if you want to be a leader, fine. But once you're a leader, you also got to lead. You got to take the bull by the horns, and you got to do what's for the American people. And the thing that I see in most of the states that we represent as Republicans, conservative Republicans, they want the Save America Act passed. Even some of the ones that some of the senators voted against, their state voted for President Trump. And so there needs to be people that pressure needs to be put on. I don't know whether it will help in the long run. You know, we barely passed the big, beautiful bill at 4 a.m, finally getting one more senator to vote on as you get to 51. We had people vote against that. And so this is going to be hard to get done. But again, it all goes back to leadership. You know, don't ask for what you don't want at the end of the day.
1: By the way, Coach, I think this is probably part of the reason, the bureaucracy, that you'd rather be governor. I'm just guessing. but I appreciate both of you. Coach Tommy Tuberville, thank you. Mike Lee, thank you. I wish I had more time, guys. Keep up the good work. Keep us updated on this.
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1: You know, from America's Revolutionary War to Israel's now fight for their very survival in 1948, Israel has faced from day one moment after another. Their courage has been tested. You know, 1985, President Reagan delivered these remarks about America's commitment to stand with Israel. And here's what he said.
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0: You know, everybody needs to protect their name, their finances, their reputation. 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
4: When it comes to family law, a lot has changed in recent years, so assumptions can be costly. If you see or sense a change coming in your family life that could have legal implications, it's important to know where you stand. Getting good legal advice early is never a bad idea. I'm Joe Cordell of Cordell & Cordell. If you or anyone you know.
5: Fox News, I'm Deborah Valentine. The U.S. launching new airstrikes against Iran in retaliation for Iran launching a second drone attack on a ship.
6: They attacked another ship in the Strait of Hormuz this morning, the MT Kiku. That's the name of the ship. That ship was carrying about 200,000 barrels of oil, and so it could have been a disaster in the Strait of Hormuz.
5: Fox's Jennifer Griffin also reports U.S. military shot down 9 attack drones fired at U.S. forces in Bahrain. Rescue efforts continue in Venezuela.
7: Hundreds of volunteers have shown up. 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
5: Fox's Dana Marie McNichol reporting from a donation center in Doral, Florida, following 2 major earthquakes in Venezuela. 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
15: It's a 6 on the WOKV weather meter as heavy showers and storms push out of the Jacksonville Metro this evening and tonight, leaving us partly cloudy with low temperatures, humid in the mid-70s. Sunday's hot and humid, and it'll be mostly to partly sunny with isolated showers and storms. Lots of spots will not see rain, and there will be much less rain than today. Jacksonville's forecast high gets to 96, and we're still in the mid-90s on Monday with more better chances for rain and storms. From the Action News Jax First Alert Weather Center, I'm meteorologist Corey Sima for 104.5 WOKV.
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0: 24 hours on Capitol Hill to save America. That's Front Page Magazine. It goes on to describe how, if you read the executive congressional report from the Judicial Accountability Project, here's what they found. Capitol Hill was quiet when we got there. Neither house was in session. Hallways, office buildings, 2 days later filled with lobbyists and special interest groups, deserted. And there they are on the ground and seeking out the few members that may be back early on the way in. This article, by the way, written by Daniel Greenfield, will join us in a second, goes on to say that, and this is the David Horowitz Center, our old friend David, God bless his soul, but they were explosive, but not in the way the machine would pick it up. And he tells this entire story about how ever since President Trump has taken office, there has been the use and abuse and corruption and weaponization of the Department of Justice. And sadly, all these judicial groups, all of these lawsuits, anytime Donald Trump tries to do anything, they take him straight to court. It doesn't matter that he'll lose the first time, the second time, the third time, win on the fourth turn. And if nothing else, they're just obstructionists preventing the president, a duly elected president, from doing the job that he was hired to do. So fast forward a little bit. That's where David Horowitz's Freedom Center developed a judicial accountability project. The idea is to break the stalemate, restore a framework of constitutional government, and they're on a mission to stop judicial activism and get the wheels of justice moving again. I don't know how you do it when you get liberal presidents. They put in judicial activists because they know what they can't get done at the ballot box or legislatively. They will use activist judges to do their work for them. Anyway, this all emerged out of a conversation with our old friend Louis Gohmert, who's going to join us also. And like a lot of important exchanges, you know, this happened on the sidelines. What does the Constitution say about judges who had once served as a state judge himself? The judges shall hold their offices during good behavior. Is there anything that can be done? Anyway, joining us, CEO of the David Horowitz Freedom Center, former with us, and that's Daniel Greenfield, also Congressman Louis Gohmert. Louis Gohmert, how long has it been, sir?
17: It's been too long. It's great to be talking to you, Sean. Thank you.
0: Do you miss Congress?
17: Only when I want to yell at people that are messing up the country.
0: Which means every minute of every day.
17: Quite a bit. Absolutely. Yeah.
0: Daniel, let's start with you. Tell us how the origins of this, and is this really something that can be accomplished and achieved?
18: Well, the judicial branch is supposed to be the weakest of the three branches of government. It's now the strongest because any one of 677 judges can override the president. And we get this headline every single week. Federal judge blocks President Trump on this. Federal judge blocks President Trump on that. And it's really the fault of Congress. Congress is supposed to have oversight over the judiciary.

0: then there's really no hope at all.
1: Are we going to live through, if Democrats get back in power, Louie Gohmert, you know, a novel legal theory that takes a legal NDA and turns it into this 34 felony count with no jurisdiction and a venue that is hostile to Donald Trump and convicts him on all 34 counts, which was insane?
2: Yeah. I don't know that we do live through that again, and that's why that's the beauty of this, though. It only takes a majority of the Judiciary Committee to call these people in, to rein them in, and you get them under oath, and if they lie under oath, those kind of things, that's the beauty of this. It's just a majority of the Judiciary Committee. It doesn't take the senators. And if it's bad enough, then it takes a majority of the Judiciary Committee to move forward with impeachment. So that's not a big ask, Sean. That's the beauty of this. It's why people ought to be optimistic about it. And so it's just one step at a time. But this is a big step in reining them in, and I think it would help get the things we need reined in and accomplished before the November election.
1: I appreciate both of you. Louie Gohmert, we miss you, my friend. Also, Daniel Greenfield, thank you, sir. I have Linda's favorite story coming up in a minute, then we'll get to your calls, 800-941-SEAN this Friday as we continue.
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0: Linda, when I was going through my massive pile of information today, I thought of you. Tulsi Gabbard, her last day as Director of National Intelligence. Oh, what did she release? Anthony Fauci, your pal, your friend, the guy you love so much. Everything, by the way, we exposed on this program. All of the emails that were going on in late December, just before COVID, the full knowledge, the panic phone calls late into the night and text messages, is they knew from the very beginning Fauci himself gave millions of dollars to fund the Wuhan lab research. Again, Eco Health Alliance, money that originally came from his department. And now all of a sudden, all these years later, no chance of accountability because of a pardon. Now we find out. How sad.
1: It's not just sad. It's a cover up. There's too many people that got in bed and got a payoff. And I think if we actually started to do the research we're supposed to do, we would get accountability. Now, I know that he got a pardon from Joe Biden's auto pen and he wasn't going to be able to be held accountable in the way we wanted him to. But the civil suits are still there and we can still fry his ass and take him down for everything that he did. So many people died alone, weren't able to see their loved ones, weren't able to say goodbye. And that's on his head. It's not ours. And he let his number two take the fall as well. Everybody's taken a fall but Fauci. And since he's so short, it shouldn't be that hard of a fall for him. We should knock him over pretty easy, in my humble opinion.
0: One of the biggest scandals ever in this country's history. And nobody wanted to hear it. The people that came under fire were people like us and the doctors on the front line that were offering hope, lifelines, suggestions that ended up being proven scientifically effective. Everything from HCQ, there's been so many studies that show taken early, hydroxychloroquine would mitigate symptoms if you took it. We had Dr. Fareed was on this program. We had Dr. Oz on this program. How many other doctors did we have on this program?
1: Dr. Brian Tyson. But remember what happened to Fareed and Tyson.
0: Brian Tyson, Robert Malone, who created the technology.
1: They had to fight for their licenses, Sean. They took them to court. They wanted to completely rip them of their medical license because they wanted to find an alternative to save lives. Since when is it a bad thing to try to save lives? Did everybody else skip the Hippocratic Oath? Is that the problem in today's America?
0: I don't think that, look, there's been a lot of times this show has been attacked and people want it canceled and boycotting and, you know, doing everything they can do to silence me. I don't think there was ever any more pressure being brought to bear on me and this show. You know, you lived it with me, for me to tell people how to handle COVID. And then they were demanding that I release my personal status as it comes to COVID, which, by the way, I wouldn't have had a problem ever doing until they started demanding that I do it. Then I had a problem.
1: Yeah, because
0: and I wouldn't
1: they were
0: do
1: lunatics.
0: It.
1: They were COVID-19 jab sycophants. They were all nuts. Nobody wanted to look at science. Nobody wanted to look at research. The second you said, where did you get your sample? Who did you test it on? Oh, by the way, this didn't go through the FDA because you had an EUA. That it was all one of these things that you had to have a conversation about facts, and they wouldn't let it happen.
0: The very guy, Robert Malone, who invented the technology to even allow for the creation of the mRNA vaccine, said it's not finished. It's not ready. However, if you're older, this disease is impacting older people. It should not be for children. Children didn't need to be masked up. They didn't need to be taken out of school.
1: Sean, I got news for you. I still see people with those stupid masks on riding in their cars alone. You know what? You need a room with padding, bro. Like, we're done. Come on.
0: All right, let me tell you something. You want to open your business? Great idea. And you're excited? You want to do it as quickly as possible? What do you find out? You need this insurance and then that insurance. And then that means usually dealing with one broker, 10 brokers, 15 brokers. I mean, it's worse than dealing with the healthcare system. 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
0: This is the best of the best. 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
8: When it comes to family law, a lot has changed in recent years, so assumptions can be costly. 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Getting good legal advice early.
9: More strikes in the Strait. I'm Deborah Valentine, Fox News. The U.S. launching new airstrikes against Iran in retaliation for Iran's strikes. Fox's Chanley Painter.
10: The U.S. military launching new additional strikes on Iranian sites around the Strait of Hormuz. Officials say it's in response to continued Iranian aggression. The strikes targeted Iran's air defenses, drone storage facilities, cruise missiles, targeting radars, mine-laying capabilities, and surface-to-air missile systems. And sirens are sounding in Bahrain and Kuwait in what appears to be a retaliatory attack by Iran. The latest fighting is further straining an already fragile ceasefire and long-term peace talks. The escalation began on Thursday when Tehran attacked a cargo ship with a drone in the vital waterway. The U.S. responded with airstrikes on western Iran. Iran retaliated by targeting a U.S. base in Bahrain.
9: U.S. forces in Bahrain shot down 9 Iranian drones fired at U.S. forces there. No injuries reported. Israel and Lebanon signing a framework agreement for peace, which Hezbollah's leader is rejecting.
7: One of the biggest sticking points surrounding a long-term U.S.-Iran deal is the ongoing conflict involving Israeli forces and the Iranian-backed militant group Hezbollah. Israel and Lebanon just signed a deal that would see the IDF pull their troops out of 2 areas in southern Lebanon. The idea is for Lebanese soldiers to take control over areas that are currently being held by Israel.
11: They believe that they actually own Lebanon, but Lebanon belongs to the Lebanese people, not to the Iranian people. So it is about time that Lebanon will gain independence and will assume full control of their territory.
7: Israeli ambassador to the UN Danny Danon tells Fox News it's a gradual process, but they have no motivation to stay in southern Lebanon.
9: Fox's Jeff Paul reporting from Tel Aviv, Israel. 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
9: President Trump is Saturday announcing his pick to lead ICE, Immigration and Customs Enforcement.
14: President Trump says he's tapping former Oklahoma State Trooper and ex-Marine Lance Schroyer to lead Immigration and Customs Enforcement. Posting on Truth Social, the president called Schroyer a patriot with decades of experience locking up the worst of the worst. The agency has not had a Senate-confirmed director since 2017, amid bitter political clashes over immigration enforcement. If confirmed, Schroyer would take over as backlash continues to grow over the president's crackdown. Carmen Roberts, Fox News.
9: Former acting ICE director Todd Lyons resigned in April. Lyons' departure months after the fatal shootings of Renee Good and Alex Preddy during anti-ICE unrest in Minneapolis. The U.S. military is on the ground in Venezuela to help with rescue efforts following this week's back-to-back earthquakes. Fox's Dana Marie McNichol reports from Florida.
15: South Florida answering the urgent call for help after Venezuela's deadly earthquakes. Hundreds of volunteers accepting donations, sorting, and packing life saving supplies with Global Empowerment Mission. For many, this is personal. Back-to-back 7.2 and 7.5 magnitude earthquakes rocked Venezuela Wednesday night. An unknown number of survivors are still trapped under the rubble.
9: The death toll has reached 1,400 people and is expected to rise. At least another 70,000 people are reported missing. Thousands are injured. A 4.8 magnitude earthquake struck Japan near the Aizu Islands. No injuries or major damage reported. That happened just before a 5.9 quake rocked Afghanistan. A magnitude 5.9 earthquake reportedly striking Afghanistan and reportedly felt from Kabul to northern Pakistan. No word yet on any deaths or significant damage. I'm Deborah Valentine. This is Fox News.
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22: It's a 6 on the WOKV weather meter as heavy showers and storms push out of the Jacksonville Metro this evening and tonight, leaving us partly cloudy with low temperatures, humid in the mid-70s. Sunday's hot and humid, and it'll be mostly to partly sunny with isolated showers and storms. Lots of spots will not see rain, and there will be much less rain than today. Jacksonville's forecast high gets to 96, and we're still in the mid-90s on Monday with more better chances for rain and storms. From the Action News Jax First Alert Weather Center, I'm meteorologist Corey Sima for 104.5 WOKV.
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23: Welcome to Jack's Journal. I'm Michelle Thibodeau. Mike McCormick from Florida's Poison Control Centers joined Christine Bellino in Jacksonville's Morning News to raise awareness of the Benadryl Challenge, a dangerous viral social media trend. He also shared information about the dangers of other trending substances like Kratom, 7-OH, and Whippets.
24: This challenge is serious, yes?
25: Oh, very serious. And unfortunately, it's not the first time that we have seen it. But, you know, when we want to talk about serious, we have at least 4 children dead across the country at this point, and that number may be low.
24: So I didn't play the whole PSA that you have posted on social media. I'm hoping that we can play it here on WOKV. But tell us what the challenge entails.
25: So the challenge, it recirculates on TikTok, sometimes on Instagram, and it encourages children to take a significant amount of diphenhydramine, which is the active ingredient in Benadryl and some sleep aids, to hallucinate or to get high. The problem is you never want to use medication beyond the recommended daily dosing, and we are seeing the tragic outcomes of it. And again, that number that you just heard in there, that's just teenagers. Just teenagers. And they may not all be the challenge, but the challenge is pushing those numbers up. And we're seeing it here in Florida, too.
24: And if nothing else, the challenge is letting people know that this is an effect of taking too much. And I hate to say that, but sometimes awareness creates more problem as well.
25: Absolutely. And by the way, this isn't the only social media challenge that we chase. We see a number of them that come out through the years. I spend a lot of time doing education with teens, trying to explain to them that anytime you're ingesting something, that just needs to be a hard no on a social media challenge. You know, if you have a social media challenge like the Call Me Maybe dance, that cup thing from Pitch Perfect that all the kids like to do, that's fine for your children to do. But it's really important to have conversations about phone use. You guys were talking about parenting in the segment before. And I think every parent thinks it's more difficult to parent today than it was the generation before. But I think that may be true. My parents didn't have to deal with cell phones and the things that teens can do on cell phones. And by the way, I thank God for that every day that I did not record all the dumb things I did when I was a teenager. The problem is the dumb things today seem to be getting more and more dangerous. And again, some of these are cyclical. In 2 months, we're going to see a challenge called the One Chip Challenge that comes out every single year. You've got a company that makes a $22 potato chip that's made from 2 of the hottest peppers that they can find. They reformulate it every year. It does say on the packaging it's only supposed to be 18 and up, but invariably it ends up getting into the schools. We can run into a whole host of problems just because of the peppers that are involved in that. Some on the minor side, a couple of years ago, a student up in Massachusetts did die from it. And again, that's kind of an outlier, but it But this, it just gets to the heart of it, that these challenges roll around and we really need to be having tough conversations with our teens, because they act so impulsively. You're a parent, you know it. And it's really getting them to understand, hold on, pause and think about it. Just because your friend did it somewhere or you saw somebody doing it, you don't have to race to post the same thing.
24: It's so cool to be the person who eats the really hot chip that almost burns your tongue off and get 300,000 followers in the process.
25: Well, and that's the problem. And, you know, that you have people chasing the likes, the comments, the shares. But, you know, you can see it in our call data in 2025. The number of calls that we took were 683 with 693 patients.
24: This is in Florida.
25: In Florida, just in Florida. And that's for 10 to 19-year-olds. I pulled a little bit different range for this, 10 to 19-year-olds. So total patients was 693, 10 to 19-year-olds. So we're almost talking almost two a day there. This year, so we're not even fully 6 months into the year. This year, we're at 534 patients. So you can see, and again, that's just 10 to 19-year-olds. And again, not all of those will be from the challenge, but the challenge is what's helping fuel these numbers. But it also goes into another thing that we talk about a lot when I come by and chat with you guys, which is locking up all medication. And when you think about some of the allergy medicines, when you think about some of the sleep aids, a lot of times people don't consider them the same way they would heart medication or opioids. We need all medication and all supplements. I want the gummy melatonins locked up because we get too many calls for little kids with those. Diet medicines. If you take it and it all looks like medicine, we want it locked up so that we can make sure it's being administered correctly.
24: I was talking with a parent the other day because she had said something like, you know, I just give my baby a melatonin and she goes right to sleep. And I was trying not to be judgmental, but I was like, oh my gosh, that is so not the right thing to do. I said, you know, is your pediatrician cool with that? It's just melatonin.
25: Well, and we would hope that before you take any supplement that you do connect with a medical professional, because, you know, again, another story for another day, but the number of interactions we're seeing between supplements and regular medicine, people don't think about it. I was doing a presentation for seniors the other day, and I do a whole section where I just go through and show medication and the supplements that some lead to severe effects, and some it just diminishes the ability of the medicine to do what it's supposed to be doing. So we would hope with every medication, every supplement, every vitamin, that you're making sure you are talking about those with your medical team.
24: And, you know, almost every doctor, when you go to visit them, they'll say, you know, review your list of medications. Is this up to date? And I think people think, I don't really need to pay too much attention to that. But that's important.
25: Oh, it's very important. And I think a lot of people don't think about certain things like it's medication. And so the list really needs to be bigger than just review your medication. It needs to be medication, supplements, diet aids. We need all of that as people are sitting there, so that your medical team can make sure that what you are using is safe and is not going to cause any sort of interaction.
24: Mike, I think a lot of people look and they say, well, you know, if they're selling it at my favorite drugstore, then it's monitored by the FDA and it's safe.
25: Well, that's wrong on a couple of different accounts. Number one, the FDA does not monitor supplements.
24: At all.
25: So not. I mean,
24: unless there's a problem.
25: Well, look in Florida this week. We just got another emergency order on 70H, which was being sold. And actually, I just did a TV appearance before coming over here with a woman who lost her son to a 70H overdose.
24: Can you explain what 70H is?
25: 70H is a substance that is made from the kratom plant. I'm using mitragine, which is kind of the opioid-like ingredient inside there that attaches to the mu receptor. But she went into a store in this area in the last week and bought it, even though we're still under the old emergency order that says it can't be sold. So we're seeing an explosion in what we call gas station products that are ending up on store shelves. And you're right. People think, because it's there, it should be safe. And then also because it's sold, you know, over the counter, easily accessible, I don't think people think the same safety when you take it home. So, you know, that's everything from THC drinks that might look like juice drinks that your kids do to look like alcohol products. I mean, the list goes on and on and on. There's a lot of stuff out there, as I said. I think parenting is, and in my case now, grandparenting, is getting to be a little bit more difficult.
24: Our guest is Mike McCormick. He is with Florida's Poison Control Senators. We've just elevated
25: you. I was
24: going
25: to say, wow, thank you. Thank you.
24: Florida's Poison Control Centers. So kratom, let's talk about that for just a quick second. It is an herb, right? Mm-hmm. You see neon, literally neon signs that you can see from the road that places are selling kratom. I think a lot of people look at that and go, well, if it were bad, then somebody would be shutting that down and you wouldn't be able to see the LED sign that in very large letters says kratom available.
25: Well, I think in this country right now that we look at it, a lot of people are looking for different ways to
24: escape,
25: to be healthy, to escape. I think people have become skeptical of medicine. And so I think people do look to a lot of alternative substances. Kratom is a plant. It comes from Southeast Asia, has been used in that area of the world for many years. People chewed on the leaves. It does have a medicinal-like effect for what it can do. But what we're seeing with kratom is it's an exploding multi-billion-dollar industry that has multiple different products at multiple different levels of danger. Overall, though, I am going to come back to, it is still hitting that mu receptor, which is the same thing that opioids are hitting. So there is a risk that we see with these products of especially extreme withdrawal when you stop using them. And that can be very painful. But then, you know, when you get up into 7-OH and other stuff, we run into seizures, cardiac problems. And then sadly, in some cases, there can be fatal outcomes.
24: So just because it is sold at a store that is advertising that it's selling it very boldly, or just because I can find it in the supermarket, does not mean that it's safe.
25: Oh, absolutely not. And if you have questions, by the way, the Poison Helpline, 1-800-222-1222, is not just for emergencies. We have a database. We track more than 500,000 substances. We add substances to that database every day. And we're more than happy to answer questions. So you can just dial 1-800-222-1222, and you'll be talking to a specialist in poison information who should hopefully be able to, get the information that you need to help you make a good decision. And then most importantly, we really want to stress, again, there is no judgment. Adults that are using things, please, please, please make sure that we are keeping them locked up and away so that young children can't get to them.
24: One of the other really important things I think to get across is, and you can tell me if you think this is right, you were talking about kratom and the withdrawal and 7-OH and withdrawal and other drugs, even melatonin having withdrawal symptoms. And I have said this before and gotten a lot of heat for that, but almost anything can be addictive.
25: Sure, and anything can almost be a poison. So, a lot of times what we talk about in the poison world is it's not the poison, it's the dose. And so I think it does become the same thing as you do, look towards addictive qualities. And let's be honest, you can get addicted to exercise. Well, caffeine, yeah, is another one. And people do feel caffeine withdrawal if you ever decide to back off how much caffeine you're intaking a day. As journalists, we've lived on that stuff for years to be able to do overnight shifts and work 7, 10, 12 days in a row. But so yes, anything can be. So it is very important that, and it is important today because there are so many products and we are moving so fast and we make things so convenient that we are taking a moment to stop and educate ourselves on the things we're putting inside our body.
24: And Mike, we're making things more fun, right? So as the profit margins increase for, private companies to embark on these things, whether it's embracing the herb of the day or the herb of the week, or even something like caffeine. I mean, we all know a very large coffee chain that makes really fun drinks and makes a whole big thing about a secret menu. And people might say, oh, well, that's, you know, that's harmless. They're just trying to sell coffee. But there are preteens who are addicted to certain drinks from that company and have to have them every day. And it's either because of the caffeine or the sugar or whatever else is in there, because it's fun and seemingly harmless.
25: Well, and there's a lot to unpack in what you said there. I think one of the first things we see is that we make things fun and taste good. So again, that makes them attractive. It makes us want them more. It also makes them really attractive to small children. So that's one of the things that we have to look at there. As these companies get bigger, they have influence to help work with the legislative process to keep certain things on the market, which is something that, you know, obviously as voters, we all need to pay attention to make sure that we are working to still give people choice where choice makes sense, but definitely protecting those, especially the smallest children that are out there among our community.
24: You are a well-recognized member of this community. You have been a member of media here and also now find yourself in the position of, you know, advocate for safety. If there was one thing that you could change from a PR perspective, from the side of corporations who are selling things like this, what would it be?
25: Wow, that's an excellent question. Just one
24: thing. We only ask excellent questions on In Depth.
25: So I guess the one thing that I would really push to change is that we don't make products that are made for adults look like and taste like things that children want. And again, so, you know, we don't go out and advocate on whether people can or can't do stuff, you know, especially as adults. We're here to help with poisonings in the case that somebody takes too much. But really, there is no reason for a kid's orange juice to be sold that looks the same way that now has vodka in it. I do a display when I'm out in the community, and some of you may have seen me. I'm at events almost every day now. And I have a display where I just put products that parents walk up to and look at and say, hold on, that has alcohol in it? That has THC in it? I put out a series of Rice Krispie bars and say, tell me which one is safe for your kids to eat. And they can't pick it out. I have a juice pouch that I put out. Every three-year-old that walks by grabs it off their table. Their parents are horrified that they grabbed it. And I'm like, don't be embarrassed that they grabbed it. Here's what I want you to see. This is spiked. There is no marketing consistency to even the way that some of this stuff is put out there. So it could say hard. It could say spiked. It could say malt. It could say seltzer. Everybody's not up on all the lingo. And then especially in a multicultural state like we have, where you have English as second language, think of how difficult that is. And then when we get down to the youngest children who are going to the refrigerator, we all want our children to be, you know, independent, teach them to be grown up. They're not going to know what those words mean. So, yeah, I guess if I could change one thing, it would be stop making adult products that look like things kids do. There's got to be better ways to do this.
24: But didn't we fight that argument with tobacco years ago? Like, why are we still fighting it? It seems we've been fighting the same thing for decades.
25: Well, if you look at it, some would argue the vape industry is following what tobacco did many years ago. So, I mean, it's all about business. And ultimately, at the end of the day, what I want to do is I think we need to put it back on all of us in our houses, in our families, that we are taking a beat. We're taking a moment to make sure that we're locking up, we're putting up and away, and that we're definitely spending time to read the labels and understand what things are. Because, you know, that's one of the other things that's a problem with this. I work with pharmacists every day. I work with doctors. I work with physician's assistants and nurses. They have kind of their own language and they know all this stuff. And a lot of times I'm just looking at them going, excuse me, what are we talking about here? Again, they talk about diphenhydramine. I talk about Benadryl. It is a totally different language. So a lot of us, when we're out there with a lot of these products, we just don't know. So it needs to be put back on us that we are taking the time. Look, we all carry phones. It's really easy to sit down and start doing some research. Make sure you're checking more than one source. But to really sit down and understand so that you can keep your family safe.
24: And the co-founder of Juul, one of the makers of the e-cigarettes, said in 2019 in congressional testimony that he never wanted minors to use the product, but obviously being taken to task because of the fact that, you know, I don't know what the percentage is of teens who use vaping products or the percentage of overall vaping products that are used by teens in general. But it's still super high.
25: Well, it's a $22.5 billion a year business. And sadly, where we're seeing the growth in the vaping industry, believe it or not, is middle school. And it's something that every middle school I go into right now, they talk about. We're seeing schools across Florida. We're seeing them across the country where they're having to put vape sensors in bathrooms. My coverage area goes down to the Space Coast, and one of the high schools down there shut down some bathrooms because they didn't have enough teachers to be able to monitor the bathrooms. It's a flavored liquid. There seems to be less of a stigma to vaping than cigarettes. So it is an overall issue that, again, we have products ending up in the wrong hands.
24: And in some cases, more dangerous than cigarette use.
25: So, you know, I always like to say that it, because a lot of people think it's less dangerous.
24: Right.
25: And what I'll always say is it's just different dangerous. And that's what we really need to sit down, because you start thinking about you're taking something directly into your lungs. And again, many of the vapes that are sold in stores today, I think people will be surprised. Even the FDA says they don't have enough inspectors. I've seen estimates as high as 85% of the vapes that end up in stores come in illegally into the country. So again, you know, even when you're calling poison control, sometimes we may not have whatever that is in our system. We're working very hard to continue to update. But so what are you putting into to your lungs? Something to think about.
0: For more information or related concerns, you can reach out to Florida's Poison Control Centers at 800-222-1222 or floridapoisoncontrol.org. 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I'm Michelle Thibodeau.
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7: News on Angelo Bavaro. The U.S. launching new airstrikes against Iran in retaliation for Iran strikes in the Strait of Hormuz.
8: They attacked another ship in the Strait of Hormuz this morning, the MT Kiku. Iran last night responded to the first round of U.S. airstrikes, that 1 hour of airstrikes, with attacks of their own on U.S. forces in Bahrain.
7: Fox's Jennifer Griffin. In response, Iran launching more joint missile and drone operations in Kuwait and Bahrain. Flash flooding claims at least four lives in Kentucky.
9: We've seen 6 to 7 inches of rain in some parts of our Commonwealth, which has created dangerous conditions. Flash floods, and I need you to be careful.
7: Governor Andy Beshear. Frustration growing in Venezuela as the earthquake death toll tops 1,400. 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
11: 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But what's so important about being five? 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See? 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
22: It's a 6 on the WOKV weather meter as heavy showers and storms push out of the Jacksonville metro this evening and tonight, leaving us partly cloudy with low temperatures, humid in the mid-70s. Sunday's hot and humid, and it'll be mostly to partly sunny with isolated showers and storms. Lots of spots will not see rain, and there will be much less rain than today. Jacksonville's forecast high gets to 96, and we're still in the mid-90s on Monday with more better chances for rain and storms. From the Action News Jax First Alert Weather Center, I'm meteorologist Corey Sima for 104.5 WOKV.
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0: Welcome to This Week in the 904. I'm your host, Chandler Morgan. This week, we're talking about the ways to best serve the needs of your child and your family. And to do that, we are joined by Morgan Bevel from Bevel's Advocate. Morgan, thank you for being here. We appreciate it.
14: Thank you for having me.
0: Well, take me back to how all of this started. This is something that's obviously very passionate to you, passionate to your family as well. Talk to me about where the idea came to really start all of this.
14: Yeah, so my little sister has learning disabilities, and so it was a very personal thing to me growing up, watching my parents go to these meetings at school with her, trying to get her services and accommodations that she would need just to be successful in the classroom. So for those that don't know, an IEP, it's an individualized education plan. And what that is simply just a, it's a document that outlines everything that a child with special needs would need or benefit from in order to access general education. So it has where they are now, it has where their goals are to be, it has what services and accommodations they would need in order to get from point A to point B, it has their diagnoses, anything that you could imagine. And so with that, there are a lot of laws surrounding that and that system. And so for a family who either has a new diagnosis or they're new to the system, it's very overwhelming trying to navigate what's going on with this. And so watching my parents firsthand going through this back 15 years or so, it was a lot, especially on my mom going to those meetings. It was very emotional, overwhelming, and sometimes you just feel like you're not being heard. And so I was still a child, so I couldn't do much about that then, but I think the impact definitely stuck with me. And then fast forward 5 years or so, and we moved next to this family, and their little daughter has Down syndrome. And she quickly became one of my best friends, and I tutored her every day. Her name is Grace, and she is a huge inspiration behind what we do. And I was just talking to her mom one day about all these services or different supports that were out there for Grace and wondering if her mom knew about them. And she looked at me and she said, Morgan, I know there are so many things out there for Grace, but I just don't have the time or energy to look into it. And I think that was the moment that Bevel's Advocate was born, at least in concept, because I wanted to do something about that. And I realized that these families are going through so much already in the day-to-day that they shouldn't have to reach out every different way to try to find these resources that they might need. And so I went and got my master's right thereafter in special education, and we started Bevel's Advocate in 2023, and we've been helping families ever since.
0: It's incredible that a story that you witnessed, it's so deeply personal to you because of your sister's tie, and then of course that eventually, you know, journeyed into your neighbor and seeing similar struggles and just, you know, journeys of themselves. As a sibling, when you watched your mom and your family navigate and try to really advocate for your sister, do you feel like, in a sense, that helped give you a voice to be able to jumpstart, being able to help other families give themselves a voice?
14: Absolutely, because you don't... sorry, I'm going to start over. Let me gather my thoughts.
0: That's okay.
14: Can you repeat the question? Sorry.
0: Yeah. So it sounds like from the journey that you had with your own family and seeing your sister's journey and then eventually it turning into your neighbor's journey as well, you witnessed firsthand what it was like for your mom to have to learn to advocate. Do you feel like that inspired you in a sense to be able to find your own voice and then help others find their voices too?
14: Yes, and I've always been the outspoken one in my family, and

0: within my own family. And so I'm definitely not afraid to be the one to speak out. And I've been very inspired by my mom and my parents through this, and seeing the way that they did handle it and that they were able to help my sister be so successful definitely kickstarted everything that we've been doing.
1: For you, do you find that that's part of the first step, is even discovery that your child might necessarily just need a little more help in order to be successful, and then what those next steps are?
0: Yeah, and sometimes that's even a hurdle in itself for parents. No one wants to hear anything is wrong with their child. And so recognizing it that, hey, they might need a little bit of help is definitely the first step in some scenarios. And it's also more difficult when it's an invisible disability. And sometimes when they're younger, or even as they get older, it's written off as they're just a bad kid, or they're just, you know, the problem child. And that's not always the case, and most likely it's not. And so, especially when it comes to ones that you can't always see just by looking at a person, sometimes those parents are fighting even more of an uphill battle.
1: Do you find, too, that once families are able to understand maybe a little bit more of a diagnosis or what exactly is going on and the help that their child would need, that there's a big change in the child and their learning experience?
0: It can unlock so much potential, because just knowing what makes them different, or what how they learn differently, how their brain operates, it can unlock, like, hey, we can get past this hurdle, and you connect with them so much more. And so, yes, it can be a huge game changer, especially if you know that your kid learns more visually, and so you can tailor to that, or different things like that. It can definitely provide that clarity.
1: Well, coming up, we're going to be talking about the different challenges and navigating the disabilities and the work that you all do in order to help families navigate their journeys. That's coming up.
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1: Welcome back to This Week in the 904. We are joined this morning by Morgan Bevel from Bevel's Advocate. Thank you for being here with us.
0: Thanks for having me.
1: We are talking about navigating your child's learning journey, and especially if your child has a disability or maybe some extra special needs. I want to quickly talk about those who aren't familiar with Bevel's Advocate, what exactly it is that you all do.
0: Yeah, so we are a national nonprofit that works with families with kids with disabilities and just connects them with different resources. The primary thing that we do is that educational advocacy. So a lot of families with kids with special needs are put on different education plans. The most common one is an individualized education program, which is an IEP, and there are other programs as well, but the IEP is the most common one, and there are a lot of laws surrounding that. And so we try to help empower and educate the parents with their rights in knowing how to best navigate these IEP processes and make sure that their child's needs are being met.
1: What's the first step that a parent needs to take when they are trying to figure out, hey, does my child need this?
0: Yeah, so the first thing we would do is request an evaluation. So you would do that through writing to the school and just say, hey, I think that my child might benefit from special education services because of XYZ, whether that's they're not responding to the curriculum, or they're not connecting with their teachers, or, you know, their grades are slipping, whatever it is that you're seeing. Parents know their child best, and so you request that through the school, and that gets the ball rolling.
1: When you're looking at IEPs, part of what you all do, from my understanding, is help navigate like what your child will get out of this learning plan and kind of translate that. Because if you're a parent going through this for the first time, as you said, you know, this can be really jarring and really difficult to understand.
0: Absolutely. And sometimes those evaluations are tens of pages long, and it's just overwhelming reading all of this information and deficits on your child. It's hard to hear as a parent. And so knowing how to translate that to help them be successful in the classroom, it's a huge game changer.
1: And that's where you come in too. You can kind of act as someone who can and weed through the language, it sounds like.
0: Yeah, and there are a lot of different acronyms, as you can tell, with IEP and things like that in the special education community and program. And so helping even decipher that language for them and telling them what the school's actually saying.

0: and what that means in actuality.
1: We serve both Georgia and Florida viewers here at Action News Jax. What do you find is the most common, maybe, difficulty that parents have to go through when they're navigating Florida IEPs or really just trying to have those conversations with their school leadership for their child?
0: Yeah, so Florida actually has one of the largest special education population in the nation. And so there are a lot of families going through this. One of the biggest things is kind of navigating the differences between the laws with private schools or charter schools and public schools as well. But the biggest thing across the board is just making sure their voice is being heard. A lot of families feel that they're not an equal member of the IEP team, or that their input isn't being considered as much as others. And so it can create a lot of that frustration and overwhelm and not knowing what to do next.
1: What do you wish that more parents knew as they go into this journey of having to, you know, have that conversation? And it sounds like multiple conversations at the table about their kids when it comes to, you know, their learning journey and diving into an IEP.
0: There are a few things. I think right off the bat, it's hard not to take things personally. But I don't think that it's the educators, it's the schools, right? I don't think any teacher becomes a teacher to make things hard on a child or to make things hard on a family. I think it's a large systemic issue that needs addressing. And oftentimes I sit across from the table in these IEP meetings and the teachers are wanting the same things, but they're under-trained, under-resourced, and their hands are tied as well. And so a lot of families say, you know, like, oh, Mrs. Smith means well, but like, they're not giving me X, Y, or Z. But I think that these meetings can become contentious, but at the end of the day, it's a child that we're trying to serve and change their future, honestly, and helping them reach their potential. Most of the time, you are fighting for the same thing. You're just using different language, and sometimes the system makes it hard for us to be on the same page. And so we just try to help level that playing field and make sure that the parents, all of their rights are being upheld, because sometimes if you don't know any better, then it's easier to kind of let that slip through the cracks.
1: Right, but you know, at the end of the day, like you said, it's your child that you're fighting for, and oftentimes you want the same goal. Can you talk about the real impact that this can have, especially when things, you know, do go positively and you get what your child really needs from this?
0: Oh my gosh, it can absolutely change the trajectory of the child's life. And with clients that we've worked with, I've seen kids from being called, their parents called every single day to come pick them up for bad behavior or whatever it is, to we got different accommodations put in place and different trainings for the staff, and the student got student of the week for the whole school at the end of the year. And so things like that, where there are these success stories and it does make a difference. Sometimes these students just need a little extra support, and we're just trying to help find what that is.
1: Well, coming up, we're going to be talking about ways that you can, of course, reach out to Bevel's Advocate, the work that you all do, and some more success stories. Stay with us.
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1: Welcome back to This Week in the 904. I'm your host, Chandler Morgan, and we are talking about the focus of your child's learning journey. And to do that, we have brought in Morgan Bevel from Bevel's Advocate. We've had great conversations thus far. We've talked about the different challenges, the different battles for families who are going through this journey if their child needs more special needs or a different IEP plan for their education journey, but it can lead to such a real impact. Can you talk to me about some of the success stories?
0: Absolutely. These are why we do it, right? And so I know this one student, she started kindergarten and was having a super rough time. She was running away from school every day. She was super behind in the curriculum and just was not, things weren't clicking. And we had a couple IEP meetings. We worked with the school, and within a few months, they grew over 200% growth in math just by getting different services and accommodations and teaching it a little bit differently. They jumped one reading level, grade level, in just those few months as well. And that was back in kindergarten, and they're now a few years down the line, and they're in the general education classroom and with their typical peers. And just it unlocked and changed the trajectory of their whole educational journey. And there are hundreds of those different stories, and that's why we keep doing it, because it does, these are kids and we're changing the trajectory of their life.
1: Not only in an education sense, but it sounds like from a confidence boosting sense, right? Like being able to be in the classroom with your peers once again and feel like you have that confidence. I imagine that plays a big role into somebody's overall well-being.
0: Absolutely. And there's so much research to back it as well. There's so many studies that show not only does it benefit the child with the disability, but also their typical peers to be with one another and around and interacting with them. And so that's why we push so much for inclusion in the classrooms as well. I think that special education has come a long way from, you know, back in the 1900s when they were sent to asylums, or, you know, they were separated from our community, but it shows that they benefit from being around their typical peers, and so do we. I mean, it's just better for everyone, and the changes are amazing.
1: You all work very hand in hand with families, being able to go through different plans and things like that. But one of the things that sticks out is it sounds like you also are able to be there sitting next to them in some of these difficult conversations. Talk to me about how you do that work.
0: Yeah, so it's difficult. You get into these meetings, and sometimes there's, you know, 8 to 10 different educational professionals sitting on the other side of the table. There's the general education teacher, special education teacher, OT, speech, adaptive PE. I mean, there's all the school psychologists. They're all, sometimes it feels, on the same team, and you're coming in a little bit separate, and sometimes you feel so alone. And so we come in and sit with you during these meetings. We make sure that your voice are heard. And sometimes we're just there to remind you what you're wanting to talk about and advocate for, because you go in there and your mind goes blank or emotions take over because it can be contentious. And we're just there to, again, keep things on track, help mediate that conversation with the school, and translate some of those things while keeping the trying to keep emotions down to a minimum.
1: Right, because it's a high stress situation. You're talking about your kids that you love dearly. Talk to me about ways that people can find you and resources and community events that you all do.
0: Oh, we love going out in the community. We are always happy to table at different events, but we can go, or sorry, pause.
1: Okay. It's okay.
0: Okay. You can find us at bevelsadvocate.com. You can also email us at info@bevelsadvocate.com. You can call or text us at 801-609-8321. And we also do a lot of events in the community. So we are going to be at Deck the Chairs this winter, and we are super excited about that. But anytime there is an event, we love to be there and table and just tell people about the services that we're providing and the work that we're doing. So if there's ever an event, we'd love to be a part. We're also working on setting up monthly meetups for our parents, just to kind of connect parents in these situations and giving them a safe space to talk through things and to give them those different supports and resources as well. And so you can keep an eye on our website and socials for that as well.
1: That's so great to be able to have that sense of community too, and find somebody maybe that is going through something similar in a way. What is the next step for you in all the work that you're doing? If you could look down the road a few years, what would be your ideal for Bevel's Advocate?
0: Oh man, we've got such big dreams and things in the works. And so this year we're really focusing on continuing to grow our presence in Florida. We have a great strong presence out in Utah, where we were originally founded. And now that we're here in Florida, we're just trying to grow our mission and our impact here as well. And so we're looking for advocates to join us and to continue to do the work that we're doing. And we're looking for families to work with. If you're maybe benefiting from what we're talking about or resonating with that at all, then we'd love to reach out and help.
1: And you said that specifically Jacksonville is an area that you've felt like can really benefit from these types of services too.
0: Yeah, absolutely.
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19: Upping the stakes. I'm Angelo Bavaro, Fox News. President Trump is warning the U.S. could escalate military action against Iran after U.S. forces carried out another round of retaliatory strikes on Iranian targets.
20: This is in response to the IRGC hitting a ship in the Strait of Hormuz. It was about 4:30 a.m. when that ship was hit near the Strait of Hormuz. That's the second ship in 2 days, and this is the second night of bombing that the U.S. military is carrying out. The targets include air defense systems, drone storage sites, cruise missiles, targeting radars, and mine laying capabilities, as well as surface-to-air missiles. That's according to a U.S. official. I'm told that this strike is much larger than last night, which lasted for about an hour. Iran, I'm told, had a chance to stop shooting. This official said they didn't take it.
19: Fox's Jennifer Griffin. In response, Iran launching more joint missile and drone operations in Kuwait and Bahrain. The IRGC says violating vessels will be dealt with more forcefully going forward. This also comes after Israel and Lebanon signed a framework agreement, which Hezbollah's leader is rejecting, describing it as a surrender to Israel.
21: One of the biggest sticking points surrounding a long-term U.S.-Iran deal is the ongoing conflict involving Israeli forces and the Iranian-backed militant group Hezbollah. Israel and Lebanon just signed a deal that would see the IDF pull their troops out of two areas in southern Lebanon. The idea is for Lebanese soldiers to take control over areas that are currently being held by Israel.
22: They believe that they actually own Lebanon, but Lebanon belongs to the Lebanese people, not to the Iranian people. So it is about time that Lebanon will gain independence and will assume full control of their territory.
21: Israeli ambassador to the UN, Danny Danon, tells Fox News it's a gradual
23: go of Gator Bowl sports. While the Tex Slayer Gator Bowl game has been a Jacksonville staple for more than 80 years, many are not aware that the Gator Bowl is more than just a game. We are a year-round membership organization that serves the community not only through sporting events, but also through robust youth programming supporting education, service, and leadership for more than 6,000 local youth. 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
2: It's a 6 on the WOKV weather meter as heavy showers and storms push out of the Jacksonville metro this evening and tonight, leaving us partly cloudy with low temperatures, humid in the mid-70s. Sunday's hot and humid, and it'll be mostly to partly sunny with isolated showers and storms. Lots of spots will not see rain, and there will be much less rain than today. Jacksonville's forecast high gets to 96, and we're still in the mid-90s on Monday with more, better chances for rain and storms. From the Action News Jax First Alert Weather Center, I'm meteorologist Corey Sima for 104.5 WOKV.
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5: Fox News, I'm Deborah Valentine. The U.S. launching a second round of strikes against Iran after Iran attacked a second ship in the Strait of Hormuz, despite the two countries' ceasefire. Fox's Jennifer Griffin reports from Washington.
6: The targets include air defense systems, drone storage sites, cruise missiles, targeting radars, and mine laying capabilities.
5: The fighting threatens the two countries' 60-day agreement. A victory for President Donald Trump. In Louisiana's primary on Saturday, U.S. Representative Julia Letlow won the state's Republican primary nomination for U.S. Senate. She'd been endorsed by President Trump, Letlow defeating State Treasurer John Fleming in a runoff after the two finished ahead of incumbent Senator Bill Cassidy in the May 16th GOP primary. 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
12: It's a 6 on the WOKV weather meter as heavy showers and storms push out of the Jacksonville metro this evening and tonight, leaving us partly cloudy with low temperatures, humid in the mid-70s. Sunday's hot and humid, and it'll be mostly to partly sunny with isolated showers and storms. Lots of spots will not see rain, and there will be much less rain than today. Jacksonville's forecast high gets to 96, and we're still in the mid-90s on Monday with more better chances for rain and storms. From the Action News Jax First Alert Weather Center, I'm meteorologist Corey Sima for 104.5 WOKV.
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1: 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Clark Howard explains why you should only pay with a credit card when you shop for furniture.
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0: with Bueller.
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7: New strikes. I'm Deborah Valentine, Fox News. The U.S. launching new airstrikes against Iran in retaliation for Iran strikes. Fox's Chanley Painter has the latest.
8: The U.S. military launching new additional strikes on Iranian sites around the Strait of Hormuz. Officials say it's in response to continued Iranian aggression, including a drone launch against the U.S. base in Bahrain and two ship attacks in the vital waterway. Tonight's strikes targeted Iranian air defenses, drone storage facilities, and surface-to-air missile systems. Iran's military saying it targeted U.S. assets in Kuwait and Bahrain with missiles and drones. The latest round of fighting is further straining an already fragile ceasefire and long-term peace talks. And President Trump issuing an ominous warning saying, quote, there may come a point when we are no longer able to be reasonable and will be forced to complete the job. He goes on to say, if that happens, Iran will no longer exist.
7: This also comes as Israel and Lebanon signed a ceasefire framework brokered by the U.S. Part of the new ceasefire agreement between Israel and Lebanon includes Hezbollah disarmament. Israel's ambassador to the United Nations, Danny Dunan, joining Fox News Live, explains the agreement's implementation.
9: We need the Lebanese army to deploy and to assume those positions. So it will be a gradual process. And at the end of this process, hopefully, if the implementation will be successful, we will not see Hezbollah next to our border. That is the most crucial point for us.
7: The U.S. helped broker the agreement. Donations and supplies pouring into a donation center in Doral, Florida for earthquake-ravaged Venezuela. This Venezuelan man is there volunteering.
10: I'm here because I need to support my people. 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
7: The back-to-back quakes have claimed over 1,400 lives. 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
21: It's a 6 on the WOKV weather meter as heavy showers and storms push out of the Jacksonville metro this evening and tonight, leaving us partly cloudy with low temperatures, humid in the mid-70s. Sunday's hot and humid, and it'll be mostly to partly sunny with isolated showers and storms. Lots of spots will not see rain, and there will be much less rain than today. Jacksonville's forecast high gets to 96, and we're still in the mid-90s on Monday with more, better chances for rain and storms. From the Action News Jax First Alert Weather Center, I'm meteorologist Corey Sima for 104.5 WOKV.
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2: News. I'm Deborah Valentine. The U.S. launching new airstrikes against Iran in retaliation for Iran launching a second drone attack on a ship.
3: They attacked another ship in the Strait of Hormuz this morning, the MT Kiku. That's the name of the ship. That ship was carrying about 200,000 barrels of oil, and so it could have been a disaster in the Strait of Hormuz.
2: Fox's Jennifer Griffin also reports U.S. military shot down 9 attack drones fired at U.S. forces in Bahrain. Rescue efforts continue in Venezuela.
4: Hundreds of volunteers have shown up. So many people are here, they had to turn some away. The support is immense. Over $1 million worth of donations already in hand here at the warehouse.
2: Fox's Dana Marie McNichol reporting from a donation center in Doral, Florida, following 2 major earthquakes in Venezuela. 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
14: It's a 6 on the WOKV weather meter as heavy showers and storms push out of the Jacksonville Metro this evening and tonight, leaving us partly cloudy with low temperatures, humid in the mid-70s. Sunday's hot and humid, and it'll be mostly to partly sunny with isolated showers and storms. Lots of spots will not see rain, and there will be much less rain than today. Jacksonville's forecast high gets to 96, and we're still in the mid-90s on Monday with more, better chances for rain and storms. From the Action News Jax First Alert Weather Center, I'm meteorologist Corey Sima for 104.5 WOKV.
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7: Strikes in the Strait. I'm Deborah Valentine, Fox News. The U.S. launching new airstrikes against Iran in retaliation for Iran's strikes. Fox's Chanley Painter.
8: The U.S. military launching new additional strikes on Iranian sites around the Strait of Hormuz. Officials say it's in response to continued Iranian aggression. The strikes targeted Iran's air defenses, drone storage facilities, cruise missiles, targeting radars, mine laying capabilities, and surface-to-air missile systems. And sirens are sounding in Bahrain and Kuwait in what appears to be a retaliatory attack by Iran. The latest fighting is further straining an already fragile ceasefire and long-term peace talks. The escalation began on Thursday when Tehran attacked a cargo ship with a drone in the Vital Waterway. The U.S. responded with airstrikes on western Iran. Iran retaliated by targeting a U.S. base in Bahrain.
7: U.S. forces in Bahrain shot down 9 Iranian drones fired at U.S. forces there. No injuries reported. Israel and Lebanon signing a framework agreement for peace, which Hezbollah's leader is rejecting.
9: One of the biggest sticking points surrounding a long-term U.S.-Iran deal is the ongoing conflict involving Israeli forces and the Iranian-backed militant group Hezbollah. Israel and Lebanon just signed a deal that would see the IDF pull their troops out of 2 areas in southern Lebanon. The idea is for Lebanese soldiers to take control over areas that are currently being held by Israel.
10: They believe that they actually own Lebanon, but Lebanon belongs to the Lebanese people, not to the Iranian people. So it is about time that Lebanon will gain independence and will assume full control of their territory.
9: Israeli ambassador to the UN Danny Danon tells Fox News it's a gradual process, but they have no motivation to stay in southern Lebanon.
7: Fox's Jeff Paul reporting from Tel Aviv, Israel. 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
18: There's nearly 678,290,000 kids under five around the world. But what's so important about being five? A lot, it turns out. Children who live to age five are twice as likely to reach adulthood. That's why vaccines matter so much. For 40 years, Rotary and partners have delivered vaccines globally. Like here, and even here. Impressive, right? But 12.5 million children are still totally unvaccinated. Rotary knows we can find them. Because when Rotary and Indian vaccinators looked for families at bus and train stations, used motorbikes, and trekked house to house, they lowered polio cases by 94%. See? It can be done. And the results are worth it. Let's ensure that all children grow up safe from preventable diseases.
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20: It's a 6 on the WOKV weather meter as heavy showers and storms push out of the Jacksonville metro this evening and tonight, leaving us partly cloudy with low temperatures, humid in the mid-70s. Sunday's hot and humid, and it'll be mostly to partly sunny with isolated showers and storms. Lots of spots will not see rain, and there will be much less rain than today. Jacksonville's forecast high gets to 96, and we're still in the mid-90s on Monday with more, better chances for rain and storms. From the Action News Jax First Alert Weather Center, I'm meteorologist Corey Sima for 104.5 WOKV.
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4: Fox News. I'm Deborah Valentine. The U.S. launching new airstrikes against Iran in retaliation for Iran's strikes. Here's Fox's Chanley Painter.
5: Strikes targeted Iran's air defenses, drone storage facilities, cruise missiles, targeting radars, mine-laying capabilities, and surface-to-air missile systems.
4: U.S. forces in Bahrain shot down 9 Iranian drones fired at U.S. forces there. No injuries reported. Meanwhile, Bahrain and Kuwait said today that Iran targeted their nations overnight with drone and missile fire after U.S. strikes hit Iran, both countries denouncing the attacks. Louisiana held a Senate primary runoff Saturday with another candidate backed by President Trump claiming victory. Republican Congresswoman Julia Letlow won Louisiana's GOP U.S. Senate primary Saturday. She defeated State Treasurer John Fleming in a runoff Davis in November. 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
15: It's a 6 on the WOKV weather meter as heavy showers and storms push out of the Jacksonville Metro this evening and tonight, leaving us partly cloudy with low temperatures, humid in the mid-70s. Sunday's hot and humid, and it'll be mostly to partly sunny with isolated showers and storms. Lots of spots will not see rain, and there will be much less rain than today. Jacksonville's forecast high gets to 96, and we're still in the mid-90s on Monday with more, better chances for rain and storms. From the Action News Jax First Alert Weather Center, I'm meteorologist Corey Sima for 104.5 WOKV.
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8: Biden continues. I'm Deborah Valentine, Fox News. The U.S. continuing strikes against Iran after a second cargo ship was struck in the Strait of Hormuz. Fox's Chanley Painter reports from New York.
9: The U.S. and Iran trading new strikes overnight, testing their already fragile ceasefire. U.S. officials say they struck more sites around the Strait of Hormuz, citing continued Iranian aggression. The strikes targeted several Iranian military sites, including air defenses, drone facilities, missiles, radar, and mine-laying capabilities. Tehran quickly responded, saying it launched missiles and drones at the U.S. assets in Kuwait and Bahrain. No major damage or casualties have been reported. The IRGC says the U.S. broke the ceasefire and could now end diplomatic talks. The escalation began on Thursday when Tehran attacked a cargo ship with a drone in the vital waterway. The U.S. responded with strikes on western Iran. Iran retaliated by targeting U.S. facilities in Bahrain and an oil tanker.
8: Bahrain and Kuwait said today that Iran targeted their nations with drone and missile fire overnight after new U.S. airstrikes hit Iran. Part of the new ceasefire agreement between Israel and Lebanon includes Hezbollah disarmament. Israel's ambassador to the United Nations, Danny Dunan, joining Fox News Live, explaining the agreement's implementation.
10: We need the Lebanese army to deploy and to assume those positions. So it will be a gradual process. And at the end of this process, hopefully, if the implementation will be successful, we will not see Hezbollah next to our border. That is the most crucial point for us.
8: The U.S. helped broker that agreement. Another candidate backed by President Trump claiming victory. Republican Congresswoman Julia Letlow, endorsed by President Trump, won Louisiana's GOP U.S. Senate primary on Saturday. She'll face Democrat Jamie Davis in November. 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
3: It's a 6 on the WOKV weather meter as heavy showers and storms push out of the Jacksonville Metro this evening and tonight, leaving us partly cloudy with low temperatures, humid in the mid-70s. Sunday's hot and humid, and it'll be mostly to partly sunny with isolated showers and storms. Lots of spots will not see rain, and there will be much less rain than today. Jacksonville's forecast high gets to 96, and we're still in the mid-90s on Monday with more better chances for rain and storms. From the Action News Jax First Alert Weather Center, I'm meteorologist Corey Sima for 104.5 WOKV.
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3: Fox News, I'm Deborah Valentine. The U.S. launching new airstrikes against Iran in retaliation for Iran's strikes. Here's Fox's Chanley Painter.
4: The strikes targeted Iran's air defenses, drone storage facilities, cruise missiles, targeting radars, mine laying capabilities, and surface-to-air missile systems.
3: U.S. forces in Bahrain shot down 9 Iranian drones fired at U.S. forces there. No injuries reported. Meanwhile, Bahrain and Kuwait said today that Iran targeted their nations overnight with drone and missile fire after U.S. strikes hit Iran, both countries denouncing the attacks. Louisiana held a Senate primary runoff Saturday with another candidate backed by President Trump claiming victory. Republican Congresswoman Julia Letlow won Louisiana's GOP U.S. Senate primary Saturday. She defeated State Treasurer John Fleming in a runoff election. She'll face Democrat Jamie Davis in November. 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
12: It's a 6 on the WOKV weather meter as heavy showers and storms push out of the Jacksonville metro this evening and tonight, leaving us partly cloudy with low temperatures, humid in the mid-70s. Sunday's hot and humid, and it'll be mostly to partly sunny with isolated showers and storms. Lots of spots will not see rain, and there will be much less rain than today. Jacksonville's forecast high gets to 96, and we're still in the mid-90s on Monday with more better chances for rain and storms. From the Action News Jax First Alert Weather Center, I'm meteorologist Corey Sima for 104.5 WOKV.
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5: Biden continues. I'm Deborah Valentine, Fox News. The U.S. continuing strikes against Iran after a second cargo ship was struck in the Strait of Hormuz. Fox's Chanley Painter reports from New York.
6: The U.S. and Iran trading new strikes overnight, testing their already fragile ceasefire. U.S. officials say they struck more sites around the Strait of Hormuz, citing continued Iranian aggression. The strikes targeted several Iranian military sites, including air defenses, drone facilities, missiles, radar, and mine-laying capabilities. Tehran quickly responded, saying it launched missiles and drones at the U.S. assets in Kuwait and Bahrain. No major damage or casualties have been reported. The IRGC says the U.S. broke the ceasefire and could now end diplomatic talks. The escalation began on Thursday when Tehran attacked a cargo ship with a drone in the vital waterway. The U.S. responded with strikes on western Iran. Iran retaliated by targeting U.S. facilities in Bahrain and an oil tanker.
5: Bahrain and Kuwait said today that Iran targeted their nations with drone and missile fire overnight after new U.S. airstrikes hit Iran. Part of the new ceasefire agreement between Israel and Lebanon includes Hezbollah disarmament. Israel's ambassador to the United Nations, Danny Dinan, joining Fox News Live, explaining the agreement's implementation.
7: We need the Lebanese army to deploy and to assume those positions. So it will be a gradual process. And at the end of this process, hopefully, if the implementation will be successful, we will not see Hezbollah next to our border. That is the most crucial point for us.
5: The U.S. helped broker that agreement. Another candidate backed by President Trump claiming victory. Republican Congresswoman Julia Letlow, endorsed by President Trump, won Louisiana's GOP U.S. Senate primary on Saturday. She'll face Democrat Jamie Davis in November. 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
18: It's a 6 on the WOKV weather meter as heavy showers and storms push out of the Jacksonville Metro this evening and tonight, leaving us partly cloudy with low temperatures, humid in the mid-70s. Sunday's hot and humid, and it'll be mostly to partly sunny with isolated showers and storms. Lots of spots will not see rain, and there will be much less rain than today. Jacksonville's forecast high gets to 96, and we're still in the mid-90s on Monday with more better chances for rain and storms. From the Action News Jax First Alert Weather Center, I'm meteorologist Corey Sima for 104.5 WOKV.
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2: News. I'm Deborah Valentine. Congresswoman Julia Letlow, endorsed by President Trump, won Louisiana's Republican U.S. Senate primary Saturday, defeating State Treasurer John Fleming in a runoff.
3: Tonight, Louisiana sent a clear message that they want a candidate to represent them in the Senate who will always put America first and never turn her back on Louisiana voters.
2: She'll face Democrat Jamie Davis in November. At least four people killed due to catastrophic flooding in Kentucky. Pastor Kenny Johnson of Birchlick Baptist Church in hard-hit Jackson County spoke to Fox 56 News.
4: It could have been a lot worse. And so we thank God that it didn't get worse. And, you know, we're tough. We'll clean up and we'll keep going.
2: Governor Andy Beshear declared a state of emergency after more than 7 inches of rainfall. 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
12: It's a 6 on the WOKV weather meter as heavy showers and storms push out of the Jacksonville metro this evening and tonight, leaving us partly cloudy with low temperatures, humid in the mid-70s. Sunday's hot and humid, and it'll be mostly to partly sunny with isolated showers and storms. Lots of spots will not see rain, and there will be much less rain than today. Jacksonville's forecast high gets to 96, and we're still in the mid-90s on Monday with more, better chances for rain and storms. From the Action News Jax First Alert Weather Center, I'm meteorologist Corey Sima for 104.5 WOKV.
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4: Biden continues. I'm Deborah Valentine, Fox News. The U.S. continuing strikes against Iran after a second cargo ship was struck in the Strait of Hormuz. Fox's Chanley Painter reports from New York.
5: The U.S. and Iran trading new strikes overnight, testing their already fragile ceasefire. U.S. officials say they struck more sites around the Strait of Hormuz, citing continued Iranian aggression. The strikes targeted several Iranian military sites, including air defenses, drone facilities, missiles, radar, and mine laying capabilities. Tehran quickly responded, saying it launched missiles and drones at the U.S. assets in Kuwait and Bahrain. No major damage or casualties have been reported. The IRGC says the U.S. broke the ceasefire and could now end diplomatic talks. The escalation began on Thursday when Tehran attacked a cargo ship with a drone in the vital waterway. The U.S. responded with strikes on western Iran. Iran retaliated by targeting U.S. facilities in Bahrain and an oil tanker.
4: Bahrain and Kuwait said today that Iran targeted their nations with drone and missile fire overnight after new U.S. airstrikes hit Iran. Part of the new ceasefire agreement between Israel and Lebanon includes Hezbollah disarmament. Israel's ambassador to the United Nations, Danny Dinan, joining Fox News Live. He explains the agreement's implementation.
6: We need the Lebanese army to deploy and to assume those positions. So it will be a gradual process. And at the end of this process, hopefully, if the implementation will be successful, we will not see Hezbollah next to our border. That is the most crucial point for us.
4: The U.S. helped broker the agreement. Another candidate backed by President Trump claims victory. Republican Congresswoman Julia Letlow, endorsed by the president, won Louisiana's GOP U.S. Senate primary on Saturday. She'll face Democrat Jamie Davis in November. She defeated State Treasurer John Fleming. 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
8: It's a 6 on the WOKV weather meter as heavy showers and storms push out of the Jacksonville metro this evening and tonight, leaving us partly cloudy with low temperatures, humid in the mid-70s. Sunday's hot and humid, and it'll be mostly to partly sunny with isolated showers and storms. Lots of spots will not see rain, and there will be much less rain than today. Jacksonville's forecast high gets to 96, and we're still in the mid-90s on Monday with more better chances for rain and storms. From the Action News Jax First Alert Weather Center, I'm meteorologist Corey Sima for 104.5.
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10: Make you stronger. Number two, let's say you could get stronger. Would the extra strength make your life better? Thirdly, think about this. Are you weaker today than you were, say, 20 years ago? Well, listen, if you answered yes to any of these questions, then stay tuned. Dr. Neil Levin is joining us today to discuss a miraculous compound with hundreds of clinical studies that just may unlock the key to helping you get stronger and healthier at any age. Now, Dr. Neil Levin is a chiropractor, a nutritionist, spokesperson, and a longtime advisor for Purity Products. Dr. Levin, welcome back to the show.
11: Oh, it's great to be here with you today. And we have a very exciting topic to cover today. Today, we're talking about strength and power and how to get it back, even if you're in your 50s, 60s, 70s, 80s. So if you want to feel better, if you want to feel stronger, this is some very important information we're going to cover today.
10: Yeah, this is an exciting topic. Talk to me about this important message today. What molecule are we talking about and how it's impacting the lives of people who follow the science?
11: Right. Well, we're talking about a new supplement. It's called Everstrong, and it features an exciting molecule called creatine. Now, a lot of our listeners may have heard of creatine. I know you've used creatine.
10: Right.
11: But for those that don't know about creatine, it's mainly used in the Olympic circles, professional athletes, bodybuilders, college, high school athletes, because it does something extraordinary. And what I'm about to tell you is proven by hundreds and hundreds of human studies. So here's what creatine does for us. It helps us to get stronger, more powerful. It helps put muscle mass on the body, and it helps protect us from losing muscle tissue as we get older. We know that's a big part of aging. Not only that, great for the brain, great for memory, and it helps promote bone strength as well. So an amazing molecule that everybody needs to know about.
10: It's an amazing story. Can you share some of the science and tell us why you're calling creatine one of the best kept secrets to healthy aging?
11: Sure. What we need to understand with creatine is that it's a natural molecule to the body. It's in every single cell, tissue, organ in your system, and its job in the body is to generate and maintain strength and power. That's its reason for being, to maintain strength and power. It's in every single cell in the body. 95% of it, however, is in your muscle tissue because that's where we tend to use it the most. It powers up the muscles. It's good for strong muscle contraction, and it's important to help maintain strength and muscle contractions when you're using them over and over again. For instance, if you're working out at the gym, if you're playing sports, golf, tennis, anything like that, it keeps your muscles powered up in their high energy state so they're strong and ready for action. Now, here's the key. This is so important for those of us, say, in our 50s, 60s, 70s. You see, we had lots and lots of creatine when we were young. We had oodles of this stuff. It was coming out of our ears. We had lots of creatine. Our bodies made a lot of it. But as we get older, like everything else, we don't do that as well. So we have less creatine in our muscles. Now, the good news is that hundreds and hundreds of human studies show that when you supplement with creatine, it goes to work, it goes straight to your muscles, it's absorbed easily, it pumps up the creatine in your muscle tissue, and you get stronger, you get more powerful. Not only that, it helps support memory and brain health, and it helps support the strength of your bones.
10: You know, we were talking before the show, and you were talking about how Olympic athletes have been using creatine for years to enhance their strength and performance. Tell me more.
11: Well, this creatine is the premier sports nutrition supplement. There's no question about that. You've used it. Bodybuilders know about it. Athletes know about it. Creatine is the premier sports nutrient. So you know, back 20, 25 years ago, the Olympic athletes and their coaches, of course, they knew about it. They knew it made you bigger and stronger and faster. They knew it was natural to the body. It was supposed to be there. But they were a little bit afraid to supplement with it because they were afraid it might be considered cheating, that it might be considered too much of an edge. But back in 1998, the International Olympic Committee, they came out, they officially confirmed that, I'm quoting here, creatine can be used by athletes to enhance their performance. And now it's not just for athletes anymore,
10: right?
11: Because the studies are plainly showing that for adults, for people in their 50s, 60s, 70s, this stuff is amazing. And Purity has this incredible new formulation. We call it Everstrong because that's exactly what it does. It helps you get stronger and stay stronger with hundreds of human studies to help you. And it's the purest form of creatine money can buy. The stuff from Europe, this stuff is fantastic.
10: And we should point out that it's naturally occurring in red meat. But the problem is, in order to get the amounts that are going to benefit you, you'd have to eat large amounts of red meat.
11: You'd have to eat like 4 pounds of red meat a day.
10: Most people aren't going to do that.
11: Right. So what about vegetarians?
10: They can be creatine deficient.
11: Exactly. When I have a vegetarian that comes in here and they're energy deficient, they don't feel the way they want to feel, and I put them on EverStrong, they notice the benefits almost right away because they've been so low on it.
10: Yep.
11: So if you're a person out there that's staying away from red meat, if you're staying away from meat in general, and you have more of a vegan-style diet, this is for you. You definitely want to add that EverStrong.
10: All right, so obviously this works with athletes, but you say creatine is going mainstream. There's a lot of studies are showing that folks in their 50s, 60s, 70s, and beyond, that creatine can be a cornerstone compound to help people stay strong, stay healthy, stay sharp, stay vital, right?
11: Oh, exactly. I mean, this is the ideal muscle-enhancing, strengthening, muscle-protecting nutrient for folks as we get older, 50-plusers like you and me. But let's go to a couple of studies on seniors just to show this. We'll do one on the guys and one on the gals, okay?
10: Right.
11: First on the guys. Love the title of this one. Creatine supplementation improves muscular performance in older men. Study done at several American universities. A group of men, get this, age 59 to 72. Hey, you know, we know that's not when people are known for getting stronger, right?
10: Right.
11: So this was just a one-week study. People need to understand that. That's how effective and rapidly this stuff works. It's just a one-week study. Get this. The guys on creatine, they put on 4 pounds of lean mass. That's muscle tissue for those that don't know that. It shows they built the muscles and they hydrated the muscles nicely. They increased the strength of their bench press. That's a chest press for people that don't know, by 7%. They increased the strength of the leg exercises they were doing by 15%. They could get in and out of a chair more times faster without using their arms. On top of that, they could generate more power on a stationary bike. This happened in 1 week. When I think
10: wow.
11: about that, yeah, it's really quite incredible.
10: All right, but what about the women out there? Did they get those kind of benefits too as well? Will it actually help women in their 50s, 60s, and 70s get stronger too?
11: Absolutely. Let's go straight to another study. Love the title on this one as well. Creatine supplementation improves muscular performance in older women, published in the European Journal of Applied Physiology. 30 women aged 58 to 71. Of course, they got either creatine or placebo. That's the way they do these things. Again, a one-week study. The women on creatine increased their bench press by almost 4 pounds. They increased their leg press by over 11 pounds, and they had better balance and agility. So 58 to 71 year old women, not only getting stronger, not only getting more powerful, getting faster with improved balance. Study after study shows that older folks that use creatine get amazing results. They get great results if they exercise. They get great results even if they don't exercise. They can lift more weight. They get faster, they get stronger, they get more powerful, their muscles don't fatigue as fast, and get this. This is very important, especially for the ladies. You know that when women do resistance training, their bones get stronger as
10: right.
11: well, right?
10: Yeah.
11: You know, now, get this. When you resistance train with creatine, your bones tend to get stronger even faster. So an all-around win-win. EverStrong is going to help the seniors to feel better, feel stronger, more energized, more powerful, faster, and it helps protect your bones.
10: Talk more about how unique this exclusive EverStrong formula is from Purity Products. It even has a finished product clinically studied, which showed an increase in upper body strength and power. But tell me what's in it and why you like it so much. I mean, this is more than just creatine, right?
11: Oh, absolutely. I mean, EverStrong, this is a very comprehensive formula. I didn't want people to just feel stronger when they use creatine. You know, we're dealing with people in their 50s, 60s, 70s. I wanted people to feel more comfortable as well. So not only did I use the finest creatine money can buy, the stuff from Europe, the pure creatine, I also added something called coffee berry extract. And coffee berry extract, a powerful antioxidant, stronger than blueberries and strawberries, helping to protect the muscles, helping to protect the brain, because we know our antioxidant systems aren't as strong as they used to be in our 20s and 30s. But I also added some vitamin D, because vitamin D, incredibly good for the muscles as well as the immune system and the bones. So this is an all-around win-win. You got your vitamin D, you got your fruit XB for your joints, you got your coffee berry extract for the antioxidant protection, and of course the finest creatine money can buy. Best of all, today it's free. Purity knows you're going to see these benefits. Hey, we're talking about strength. We're talking about power. We're talking about energy. We're talking about supporting thinking, bone health. This is a wonderful product. When you try it, you're going to love it. You're going to feel the difference, and it's fast. A week or two, you're going to feel more powerful. Purity wants you to have a free bottle. I know later in the show, you're going to give out that phone number.
10: Sure will. You know, we mentioned how great creatine works for women. Take a moment and share that story you told me before the show about the award-winning 70-year-old senior swimmer who uses Everstrong.
11: Right, right. Emma Karen, I'm looking at her picture right now. I printed it out for the show. 70 years old. This picture, she's got six medals around her neck. It's the 2015 National Senior Olympic Games. You know, she writes to us that she was getting a little tired during her workouts at age 70. Of course, she didn't have that same stamina, but she fortunately heard about our Everstrong formula. She started using it and almost right away was invigorated in her workouts and had more energy throughout the day. I'm quoting from her. She says, "I feel my investment in Everstrong was one of the best choices I ever made. It's always a morale booster when people think I'm 50. She looks fantastic.
10: Wow.
11: And I hear this stuff all the time. This isn't one of those vitamins, like a multivitamin, you take it, you don't really even notice the difference. This is a substance that you can use to help get some of that youthful vim and vigor back, get some of that strength back. It's wonderful.
10: You know, Purity's given away a free bottle of Everstrong, but Purity products didn't stop there. In fact, you insisted they also give away a free bottle of their B12 energy melts, which are great for instant energy. Now, I know that you love this combination. Tell us about the incredible double free offer.
11: Yeah, you know, when I think about creatine, when I think about Everstrong, I think about muscular energy. I think about muscular power, but it's all about energy and feeling great, feeling energized. And the next thing I think about when I think about energy is B12. When you think about energy, think B12. And the problem is for 50-plusers like you and me, we're not absorbing the B12 as well as we used to in our 60s, 70s, 80s. So when you supplement with B12, you tend to bump back up those B12 levels. And that's what Purity's B12 energy melts are all about. They're fantastic. They melt in your mouth. 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And you bump up those B12 levels. And that's great because B12 helps us make red blood cells, which carry oxygen to the tissues. 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So people love the B12 energy melts. 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
10: 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All right, so we were so busy at the top of the show. This Everstrong formula does so much for us. We haven't even touched on the incredible brain benefits. I mean, some of these studies you sent me are absolutely incredible. As you know, I'm very into nootropics. The anti-aging community has taken a keen interest in creatine, specifically the cognitive benefits of creatine.
11: Oh, absolutely. This is one of those areas where creatine really shines. You see, what we need to understand is that your brain, even though it's only 2% of your body's weight, it utilizes 20% of your body's energy. This is a very thirsty organ for energy. And just like your muscles soak up the creatine like a sponge, because this is a naturally occurring molecule in the body, it passes right through the blood-brain barrier. Your brain neurons soak it up like a sponge, and it increases your creatine phosphate reserves in your brain. So now, in your brain, you have more readily available resources to do what? To recharge those neuronal batteries to make more energy inside the brain. So basically, what do you notice? Well, your memory is supported. And scientists have done some amazing research here. They found that people that take creatine, it supports their memory. It actually helps the brain to utilize oxygen better. It supports memory in people that are sleep deprived. It's been shown to help people add numbers quicker and for longer periods of time without mental fatigue. Get this study. Just 5 days of 8 grams of creatine supported mental tasks in subjects that were getting rapid fire questions. Scientists were asking them math questions and science questions over and over and over, and they found the folks on creatine didn't fatigue as quickly mentally. So this is amazing stuff. It's like a turbo booster for your brain. It's like a supercharger for your muscles. It recharges all your cellular batteries, so all of your cells, tissues, and organs have more readily available energy.
10: All right, Doc, I love that EverStrong appeals to athletes and people who want to get more reps in the gym, maybe get some extra power in their workouts. But you're also saying there's a big push in the nutritional community to encourage people in their 40s, 50s, 60s, 70s, and even 80s to leverage the power of creatine to stay fit, strong, and healthy. In fact, you say creatine is going mainstream. You know, I shared the story with you before. My mom, who's in her late 70s now, she's taking creatine. She works out a couple of days a week, 3 days a week. She goes to Nautilus, does the free weights because she's got osteoporosis. She wants to maintain her muscle mass and she wants to make her bones stronger. And as you pointed out, creatine helps to do that. And then the other 3 days during the week, she'll go and she'll swim. Now, she's not trying to get big or strong or anything like that. But even at her age, creatine has benefits.
11: Oh, yeah. And what blows me away about that story, because you told me before, is that her medical doctor recommended creatine for her. And that just goes to show how much more mainstream this is. It's called EverStrong, and it supports the muscles. It supports your power, your strength, your speed. If you're an athlete, you're certainly going to love it. But even if you're not an athlete, you notice the difference. Let's go to another study, one more review study. This out of the journal Current Aging Science, December 2013. I thought this was very cool because the researchers looked at the body of research out there on creatine in seniors without exercise. They wanted to see what happens when seniors take creatine and they don't even exercise. So I'm quoting here. Creatine supplementation without associated resistance training seems to enhance muscular strength, power, and endurance, increase lean body mass. For those that don't know what that is, they're talking about muscle, and improve the functional capacity of the elderly. They go on to talk about how it supports bone health as well, and then they finish with this. Creatine supplementation without training in the elderly could potentially delay atrophy of muscle and improve endurance and strength. So here again, we see bottom line, creatine is very, very effective. It's going to help you to feel stronger whether you exercise or not. It supports your strength and power, your brain health, and on top of that, it supports your bone health. I mean, when you think about it, this almost sounds too good to be true, right?
10: Right. Yeah.
11: If you're a person that never heard about this and you're listening to us, you would think this sounds too good to be true, right?
10: Yeah.
11: But it is true. Hundreds and hundreds of human studies back up what we're talking about. You're going to love the benefits you get with this EverStrong formula.
10: That's incredible. 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We'll give that number out again later in the show. But first, Dutch 11. 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
11: Oh, absolutely. Yeah.
10: I know it combines the creatine with the vitamin D, the coffee berry, the fruit XB boron. And for those who don't know, talk about how these work so well together. There's a synergy, and it's also a great value, too. I know we have a free bottle today, but if you wanted to buy all of these things separately, it would cost a small fortune, wouldn't it?
11: Oh, absolutely. I mean, if you went out and bought the CreaPure creatine, that's the purest, finest creatine from Europe. If you bought that, and then you went out and bought a separate antioxidant formula and a separate joint formula and the vitamin D, yeah, that's going to cost you $80, $90, $100 a month. But you're not going to spend that today, not with Purity products. And you're not even going to spend half that. You're not spending $45, $50 because today it's free. Your job is to be one of the first 1,000 callers and take it seriously. This stuff flies out the door on the big radio stations. Be one of the first 1,000 callers. You get your B12 energy melts and you're ever strong. You just pay $6.95 for shipping. We want to get it right out to you. We want you to try this out. We want you to be the judge for yourself. Don't take my word for it. Try it. Look in the mirror. Go to the gym. Lift some weights. Play. Do whatever you do. See if you don't feel better.
10: All right, let's talk about how you take this. You have these easy-to-swallow tablets, which are super easy to swallow. It also comes in a very refreshing cherry berry powder. So how do you like to take it? And can people just choose the tablets or the powder when they call in for the free bottle today?
11: Yeah, you can choose tablets or powder. I personally use both, you know, on my workout days or days I'm making a protein shake. On days I'm juicing, let's face it, juicing is becoming very big these days. So if you're doing something like that, the cherry berry powder is fantastic. You just take a scoop, dump it right into your juice, dump it into your protein shake, and that's a great way to take it. But if you don't do that stuff, I mean, the tablets are super convenient. They're small, they're coated, they're easy to swallow. It's wonderful stuff.
10: Now, I know you're chomping at the bit to tell us a little more about the study that Purity did on the Ever Strong powder. They tested golfers, and right. Purity found out that not only were these golfers getting stronger and more explosive, but they were driving the golf ball, get this, 14 yards further. That's amazing.
11: I have such a big smile on my face right now. I'm remembering when the researchers came back and gave us this information. I mean, we were bouncing off the walls. This is so exciting. The researchers called this a seminal study in sports nutrition, and this is on our EverStrong formula, the product we're talking about right now, the EverStrong powder. So double-blind, placebo-controlled study, 30 golfers took the EverStrong powder for 1 month. No exercise, nothing different. Just took our EverStrong powder for 1 month. In 1 month, they were banging the golf ball 14 yards further. Not
10: wow.
11: only that, 6% more power on the bench press, more explosive. They could lift the weight faster.
10: Guys spend hundreds of dollars on new clubs to drive the ball further.
11: So, Trevor, you could spend $500 on a driver and pick up 5 yards, right? This is 14 yards. People shouldn't just ho-hum about this or yawn about this. This is amazing because, let's face it, this was a golf study, but more explosiveness, more speed, more power. This should help all sports. So if you're a tennis player, if you're a jogger, if you're any kind of an athlete, this has ramifications across the board. But again, these golfers, 1 month on this EverStrong powder we're talking about today, banging the golf ball 14 yards further. Can you imagine? You get your bottle of EverStrong, you don't tell your buddies, take it for a month, and you go out and you're banging the ball 14 yards past them. They don't know what hit them.
10: Wow. All right, we just got a few minutes left here. I want you to recap this amazing story today about creatine, what you like to call the molecule of strength. Who needs it? And what about this double free bottle offer today with the EverStrong plus the B12 energy melts?
11: You know what? My one concern with this show is that literally it sounds too good to be true, right?
10: Right.
11: Like when I tell folks about EverStrong,
10: right.
11: I'm afraid they're going to think I'm making this up. It's not possible, right? You know, I know how you feel because 6, 7, 8 years ago when I started to read about creatine, I almost couldn't believe it. I said to myself, if it's really this good with an excellent safety profile, how come everybody's not using it? But I started to use it and I noticed some incredible benefits. It's just phenomenal. And it's as simple as this. You're going to get on the EverStrong. You're going to try it. You're going to get stronger. You're going to get more powerful. You can look in the mirror and see the difference. There's hundreds and hundreds of human studies backing this up. These aren't studies with a hamster in a lab somewhere. We're talking human studies. I call this stuff muscle fertilizer. It's that great. And of course, we didn't just add the CreaPure creatine. We've discussed that. We added the Fruit XB. Remember that? Joint health. We added the coffee berry extract, that phenomenal antioxidant that's more potent than blueberries and strawberries for powerful antioxidant protection. I added the vitamin D because it's so important across the board, great for bone health, but also for seniors, vitamin D so important for muscles, especially as we get older, for strength and coordination. So this is a very comprehensive formula. Again, this would easily cost you $80, $90, $100 to replicate on your own, but today it's free. And not only that, let's not forget about the B12 energy melt, because we're talking about energy here today. And when you think energy, you think B12. B12 is critical for making red blood cells to carry oxygen to the tissues. The biotin in there is great for the hair, skin, and nails. 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
2: Fox News, I'm Deborah Valentine. The U.S. launching new airstrikes against Iran in retaliation for Iran's strikes. Here's Fox's Chanley Painter.
3: Strikes targeted Iran's air defenses, drone storage facilities, cruise missiles, targeting radars, mine laying capabilities, and surface-to-air missile systems.
2: U.S. forces in Bahrain shot down 9 Iranian drones fired at U.S. forces there. No injuries reported. Meanwhile, Bahrain and Kuwait said today that Iran targeted their nations overnight with drone and missile fire after U.S. strikes hit Iran, both countries denouncing the attacks. Louisiana held a Senate primary runoff Saturday with another candidate backed by President Trump claiming victory. Republican Congresswoman Julia Letlow won Louisiana's GOP U.S. Senate primary Saturday. She defeated State Treasurer John Fleming in a runoff election. She'll face Democrat Jamie Davis in November. 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
4: It's a 6 on the WOKV weather meter as heavy showers and storms push out of the Jacksonville metro this evening and tonight, leaving us partly cloudy with low temperatures, humid in the mid-70s. Sunday's hot and humid, and it'll be mostly to partly sunny with isolated showers and storms. Lots of spots will not see rain, and there will be much less rain than today. Jacksonville's forecast high gets to 96, and we're still in the mid-90s on Monday with more, better chances for rain and storms. From the Action News Jax First Alert Weather Center, I'm meteorologist Corey Sima for 104.5.
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7: And I asked him, I said, Dr. Levin, if you were stuck on a desert island, what key nutrients would you take? Because, you know, it's confusing for us. There are so many vitamins out there. What is the most important one? If you're like me, I don't want to take 10 to 20 pills a day. I just don't. So anyway, Dr. Levin said, Steve, we're working on this. A few years went by, and folks, here we are today. And on the show to talk with us about that, Dr. Neil Levin is here. He's a chiropractor, nutritionist, and high-level advisor to Purity Products. Dr. Levin, I remember that conversation. I do. Welcome back to the show.
8: You know, that's funny. I remember that conversation as well, and you weren't the only one who had asked me that. I've had so many patients over the years ask me just about that. Doc, you know, if you were stuck on a desert island and you could only have one thing, what would it be? Or, Doc, I don't want to take... I'm giving them 5 or 6 formulas. Doc, I just want one thing. And this super pill is the answer to that question. I brought that question back to Purity Products and I said, look, this is getting unruly. I mean, I'm giving my patients a multi. I'm giving them fish oil and krill oil. If they're over 45, they need the CoQ10. Mm-hmm. All the multis are underpowered in terms of vitamin D. So I'm giving them vitamin D. The B12s and all these multis are wrong. Folks over 50, 60 can't absorb it. I'm giving them a B12.
7: Right.
8: And it was getting, they're walking out of here with a bag of pills and they're rolling their eyes at me. So I said to Purity, I'm like, guys, we got to come up with one super formula is what I called it. And they came back. It took them about a year to do it.
7: Wow.
8: And they came back with the super pill. And this is the answer. When I have somebody that says, I just want one thing.
7: Right.
8: This is what I give them, Steve, because this is the multivitamin. I'm talking about a world class multivitamin. So this is your krill oil. It's your fish oil. It's your CoQ10. This has got as much lutein, Steve, as an eye formula, a full 10 milligrams of a very high end lutein. It's got the astaxanthin for the eyes.
7: Wow.
8: Steve, there's 2,000 international units of vitamin D. This has got the right B12 for folks in their 50s, 60s, 70s to give them that energy that they want. This is the answer. If you're only going to take one thing, hands down, the super pill is it.
7: Well, I remember the conversation very well. And to be fair, it had to have been one of those ding light bulb moments, right? I mean, this is actually huge because there is no other multivitamin on the market, at least I know of, that does this.
8: Yeah, there is none. And, you know, it's like, what do you need to take? Let's check the boxes. What do people have to take? You have to take an omega-3, whether it's fish oil or krill oil.
7: Check.
8: I like both because that's just critical for brain health and heart health, visual health. It makes your skin look great. It makes all the cells of the body work effectively. According to a recent study, 98% of us are low in omega-3s. You must take an omega-3. That's right. In here. You have to take vitamin D. If you're above Atlanta, let's say, you have to take vitamin D because for the whole winter, you're not making any. And then if you slather on the sunscreen in the summer, you're still not making any. And vitamin D is critical for everything. It signals to a tenth of the human genome. It's important for muscle health, eye health, immune health, brain health, happy mood. You want to feel good? It's your vitamin D. You got to get that in there. The average Multi-Steve is going to give you 400 international units. That's a joke. The Super Pill has a full 2,000 international units.
7: That's huge.
8: Of vitamin D.
7: That's huge.
8: A meaningful dose.
7: Yeah.
8: And the list goes on and on. It's 100 milligrams of CoQ10. It's the right B12. So what I hear from my patients, that let's say they come in on a Monday and they're, you know, have some neck pain or back pain. I want to see them again later in the week. They come in and they're like, wow, doc, this makes a difference. This isn't like a regular multi where you take it and you hope it's going to work.
7: Right.
8: This is like, wow, I feel better. Once people start on the Super Pill, this is just something they get over and over and over.
7: Well, the way I view this, so this is kind of a next generation new frontier of supplementation. It's where one simple pill that you have in your elite multi that you're talking about, an elite omega-3, you said, with krill oil and fish oil, and then you augment that with the cellular energizers like coenzyme Q10, talked about astaxanthin and lutein for the eyes and skin, and even ginkgo, which I don't think you mentioned, for brain health. Now, that is a great idea right there, because we get a little bit older, things slow down. Ginkgo is great for brain health. I mean, does this all surprise you that it's never been done before?
8: You know, I've always been surprised that it hasn't been done before, but, you know, I don't get involved in the intrinsics, but when I talk to Jan over there at Purity, Jason over there, you know, this took them over a year to put together because to get everything stabilized, because with the fish oil and the krill oil and then the multi, to make everything work just right wasn't easy. But then the benefits are so great. Let's go to this recent study. This is a recent large randomized study. This is on multivitamins.
7: This would be interesting. Let me tell you
8: something. The multivitamin they used isn't half the multi we're talking about right now. So this is a randomized, double-blind, placebo-controlled study performed by researcher Steve from Wake Forest University School of Medicine in collaboration with Brigham and Women's Hospital in Boston. That's an affiliate of Harvard. So very high-end study. 2,262 older men and women, average age 72. This was published in September 2022, so very recent.
7: Yeah.
8: What the researchers found was nothing less than shocking. They did this study over 3 years. They gave them cognitive tests at baseline. So that's thinking tests. How is this person thinking? Okay. Everybody was normal cognitively when the test began.
7: Mm-hmm.
8: Now, 3 years later, they redid the cognitive test. Some were on placebo, of course. Some were on the multi. The multivitamin slowed cognitive decline, Steve, by 60%.
7: No way.
8: You would have thought this would have been trumpeted from the hilltops, but you know what? The media, they love to come out and pan vitamins. So when God forbid a study comes out that doesn't show the vitamin did an amazing job, that's big headlines. Yeah. But this,
7: 60.
8: This is major, and it's from Harvard. It's from Wake Forest, Brigham Young Hospital. It cut down cognitive decline by 60%. So that's just outstanding.
7: That's
8: and let me
7: amazing.
8: Tell you something. The multi we're talking about here, the Super Pill, is order of magnitudes better. You know, just the nutrients are better. So you asked me about ginkgo before.
7: Yeah.
8: So when you combine a multi with ginkgo biloba, which has wonderful support for the brain, along with krill oil and fish oil, incredible support for the brain, B vitamins, so important for the brain. And then you add our elite lutein, which has tons of brain benefits, along with skin benefits and eye benefits, this becomes just an outstanding brain formula on top of it being great for the heart and energy. The first thing people are going to notice is energy, but this is going to work. This is protecting your brain. We all want to age gracefully. The Super Pill is going to help you do just that.
7: You mentioned something a while ago, why it took a year to develop this. Purity Products has been around for 25 plus years now, so they don't do anything halfway. I mean, no. You put the components together and you want to make sure that it works. And when it does, you want to tell people about it, just like the Super Pill. It can deliver a multiple mode of action that goes way beyond just a basic multivitamin. And it boils down to what you like to call a difference maker in nutritional technologies. If you can, explain the savings here and why this is so advanced. Because I know savings is so important for so many people out there.
8: Wow, that is like such a great point. Because, you know, people used to complain about the sheer amount of stuff I would give them, right? They were also rolling their eyes at my receptionist when she gives them the number for the cost of it. Because if you go out and buy a very top quality multivitamin, and then you're going to get some krill oil and some fish oil, and you're going to get CoQ10, and the top selling CoQ10 brand is 100 milligrams. We have 100 milligrams right here. Mm-hmm. You're going to get an eye formula with 10 milligrams of a very good lutein. So I can't see doing it for less than, and you're going to get a vitamin D formula and maybe a high-end B12.
7: Yeah.
8: I don't see you doing it for less than $200. And you know, the fact that since you're bringing up money, the fact that Purity is letting folks try a full 1 month supply of this for $9.95, I mean, that is really, you know why they do it, Steve?
7: Why?
8: Because they want people to try it. They know this is a superior product. They're not out to lose money, Purity Products. But in essence, when you get this, they're pretty much losing money, because I think the first 1,000 calls even getting free shipping. You'll know that better than me. But I mean, between the shipping and the cost of the vitamin, they're out big money when someone gets one of these. But they know once people say, see, wow, this is really a lot better than what I was taking, they're going to want to continue.
7: You know, I think this is a good time to clarify how Purity can claim things like better joint comfort in just 7 days with the Purity Super Pill. Because, hey, let's be honest here. I mean, you can't get this benefit from a regular multi out there. It just doesn't exist. Characterize why adding the omega-3s to Purity Super Pill really leverages the science of these omega-3s from krill to reduce joint pain from exercise and activity in just 7 days.
8: This is a great study. This is double-blind, placebo-controlled out of the Journal of the American College of Nutrition. And Steve, this was done on only 300 milligrams of krill oil. It was a high-end krill oil, but it's 300 milligrams. Mm-hmm. We use 500 milligrams of krill oil, and we use something called phospho-boost krill oil. So what have they done here? They've taken out more of the sea salts, mm-hmm. and by doing that, they concentrate up the omega-3s and the phospholipids. And so this is a really, really good krill oil. So you're going to get this benefit and then some. So in this study, in just 7 days, the folks that had knee discomfort, and I think these folks, if I remember correctly, were in their 50s. In just 7 days, Steve, they were 28% more comfortable.
7: Wow.
8: And they didn't do anything different. They weren't exercising or using PT or taking NSAIDs. They added krill oil.
7: Right.
8: In 30 days, they were 38% more comfortable. Now, researchers just didn't stop.

0: more comfortable, more functional, but their blood levels of this substance C-reactive protein were improved. So all around, tremendous benefit. This happened in 7 days. So I can say unequivocally that if you have joint discomfort, especially knee joint discomfort, because that's what this study was on, just krill oil tea seems to work just wonderful for making people more comfortable. So if you get this Purity Super Pill and you have the common aches and pains that come along with aging or overuse or being a weekend warrior, once you start to use this for about 7 days, you should feel more comfortable.
1: Well, this is a win-win, because if you take something and it's going to make you feel better, going to make your joints feel better, you're going to want to exercise and have more activity on top of that. So
0: that's universal. Yeah, when I'm a chiropractor, so I see that all the time. They come in here, they're complaining, I can't exercise, I can't play golf, I can't play tennis, hiking's not comfortable anymore, I can't play with the grandkids, everything hurts. I'm going up and down the stairs, you know, whatever it is, and I start adjusting them. And once they feel better, they get back to doing the things they want to do. So yes, any therapy, any intervention that's going to help folks feel more comfortable tends to make them happier. And when you're happier and you're more comfortable, what do? You want to get back to your life, whether it's tennis or golf or hiking or playing with the grandkids or shopping or just doing more things. And we want all our customers to get out there and enjoy their lives.
1: 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I'll give out that number here in just a couple of minutes. Let's bring Dr. Neil Levin back online here with us. And as you're talking, I'm sitting here hearing this cash register going off. If I was to go out and swallow all 15 to 20 vitamin pills a day with somewhere between $200 to $300 a month, you've gone through this whole litany of things. But one of the things that you haven't mentioned just yet, you've checked off literally all of the boxes here, but you insisted that Purity include 100 milligrams of coenzyme Q10 in this formula. Now, that's for energy, right?
0: Yeah. Now, if you go to the average, I don't know, big box store, club store, the best-selling CoQ10 has 100 milligrams of CoQ10. That's a good amount of CoQ10. So we have 100 milligrams of CoQ10. 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
1: Okay.
0: When you eat some food, whether it's fat, carbohydrates, protein, the body takes those, it absorbs them, it brings them to the cells. Once in the cells, it gets into the mitochondria. And those are your little blast furnaces. That's where you turn food into cellular energy. Well, one of the linchpins to turn food into cellular energy is CoQ10. You need lots of CoQ10 to effectively make your food into cellular energy. Now, when you were 20, Steve, you made oodles of CoQ10. By the time you're 70, that number is cut in half. So when you look at a 70-year-old, they're not really moving like a 20-year-old, right? So but the question becomes, can you by orally ingesting CoQ10 in supplement form, bump your levels

0: back up? And the answer is yes. But CoQ10, it's absorbable, but when you take it with krill oil, it goes up. It's much better absorbable. So maybe four or five times better absorbed.
1: Nice.
0: And that's what we have it. We have in this krill oil, fish oil matrix. Now, one other point in CoQ10, for those out there listening that take a statin drug, and you know, a ton of folks over 50 are on statins. They're one of the best-selling drugs out there. And we're not going to pass judgment on statins here. But the point is, if you're using a statin to lower your cholesterol because your doctor told you to, one of the side effects of statins is myalgias, is muscle pain, is discomfort. I see this all the time as a chiropractor. Mm-hmm. Folks come in and they tell me about that. But it's widely held belief is that one of the reasons people get these myalgias, these muscle aches and pains from statins, is because it lowers your CoQ10 even more. So if you're taking CoQ10, if you're taking a statin, it's going to lower your CoQ10. So if you're on statins, you absolutely want a multi that has CoQ10. You want to get that CoQ10 in here, in there. The point is, isn't it nice to know when you're taking the super pill, this also becomes your CoQ10 formula in a very absorbable omega-3 matrix.
1: Exactly. And I'm so glad you addressed that because the energy factor in this is so vitally important. If you just join us, we're talking to Dr. Neil Levin with Purity Products. You know, one of the many ingredients in here that is a clinically validated nutrient is called lutein. Now, I know you mentioned that a little bit earlier. It's plant-based superfood from marigold flowers. It's really the centerpiece of basically every single eye or vision formula out there on the market. And you guys actually use a 10 full milligram in this formula. It helps with sharper vision, helps with macular health, glare reduction. I thought that was a little surprising, which is great when you drive at night. I mean, this is great for brain function too. So, I mean, when you consider how much is in the Purity Superfill multivitamin, Dr. Levin, Purity Superfill, I would say, 40 times more here? Is that right? That's a big deal.
0: It's funny that you say that because I was just looking at the supplement facts panel on the leading multi just now when you started asking me this question. Mm-hmm. And they have a quarter of 1 milligram.
1: Wow.
0: We have 10 milligrams. 10. So yes, that's 40 times. That's the difference.
1: Huge.
0: So we have 40 times more lutein, and it's a very special lutein. It's called LuteMax 2020. Lots and lots of studies. Yes, it comes from marigold flowers. Mm-hmm. Yes, it's clinically tested. It's a top lutein in terms of research. And the research is plain. The benefits are for vision are amazing. So LuteMax 2020 improves contrast sensitivity. It improves glare threshold. So if you're driving at night and you know that glare that they can hit you in the eyes, that bothersome glare.
1: Oh yeah.
0: This protects the eyes. It protects the eyes from blue light. Blue light is a very big problem. Like if you're looking at your computer, like I am right now, mm-hmm. it's shining blue light in your eyes. Your cell phone. When you're outside, you get a lot of blue. You've heard of blue blockers.
1: Yes.
0: Those sunglasses. One of the things they do is block blue light. Too much blue light puts the kibosh on your sleep. So you're watching some TV or you're playing on your computer or your worst case scenario, you're bringing your cell phone to bed with you and looking at that, that's going to trash your melatonin and make it hard to sleep.
1: Yep.
0: Well, if you have enough lutein, it's almost like an internal blue blocker. It's protecting you from blue light. So, I mean, and it also boosts something called BDNF, that's brain-derived neurotrophic factor. What does that
1: do? Memory, right?
0: That's actually the factor that helps your brain neurons grow and make new synapses. 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
1: nice.
0: Yeah, I mean, lutein, great for the eyes, great for the brain, amazing skin benefits. You take lutein and it helps makes your skin look beautiful. 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It's just three pills. They're soft gels, so they slide right down, easy to swallow. And you're getting a month supply from Purity for $9.95. So that is, you know, this is one of those things you hear a lot of advertising these days,
1: right.
0: Steve. You really do. I guess I'm being an advertiser right now, but I'm really a doctor that's just talking to you like I would talk to any of the patients that came in here. I saw probably 20 people this morning. This is the way I talk to them. 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This is your foundational nutrient. 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
1: 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Dr. Neil Levin, let's have some fun here. I want to go to the mailbag. We've got some of the most frequently asked questions I want to do first. We're going to do it in rapid-fire question format, so it's going to be super quick. The FAQs, so to speak. I'll ask the questions, give me a quick answer. Is the super pill easy to take?
0: Oh, it's really easy to take. Just mention it. Three pills, they're soft gels, they slide down easy. No one's going to have trouble with these.
1: Does the super pill have enough vitamin D? My doc said I need more.
0: Oh, absolutely. Again, a regular multi out there is going to have 400 international units. We put a full 2,000 international units of a very absorbable vitamin D right in here, vitamin D3. This is your vitamin D formula.
1: Can the super pill help promote my brain function?
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1: All right, here's a good one. 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
1: All right. I have issues with my knees and my joints. Can the super pill help that?
0: In 7 days, Steve, we went over it a little while ago. American College of Clinical Nutrition. In just 7 days, the folks with knee joint discomfort were 28% more comfortable. In 30 days, they were 38% more comfortable. So yeah, knees, I found in my practice, this is the kind of formula that just pretty much is very joint friendly.
1: All right, considering what we know about Purity Super Pill here, do you have any testimonials that you can share?
0: Oh yeah, I did pull four, just the first few I saw here. This guy's got a fun name, Bebop from Lehigh Valley, Pennsylvania. He's in the age 55 to 64 bracket, rates at 5 stars. He says, best multi. I'm so happy switching to the Purity Super Pill.
1: Wow.
0: Good mix of vitamins, krill and fish oil and CoQ10. Easy to take. I feel better after just a couple of weeks.
1: Give me another one.
0: Here's one nicknamed April from Mesa, Arizona. She says, amazing. I'm 65 years old. I feel like I'm in my 30s. People say I look like I'm in my 40s. The Super Pill makes me feel amazing. I love all the Purity products.
1: All right, one more.
0: Here. Sean T. He says, so much in one pill. Excellent quality. It's easier to take just one pill instead of several. Definitely a plus. I don't have time to count out pills every day, every week. Take one of these and you're good to go. I could tell an immediate difference while on this product. More energy, less health issues. Highly recommend. I have a few more here, but we can leave it there because I can tell you firsthand, my patients love this product. This is vitamin taking made easy. If you hate having all those bottles, if you hate taking 15 or 20 pills, this is your omega-3, your multivitamin, your vitamin D, your CoQ10, your I formula, your D formula, your B12 formula, all rolled into one. Amazing value, easy to take, very, very high end. So yeah, this is one of those, once people start on this, they want to continue. This is a great nutrient. And again, for $9.95, absolutely give this a try.
1: Dr. Neil Levin, we've run out of time. I better go and give out that number.
0: Time always flies by, Steve. Thanks for having me.
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5: Biden continues. I'm Deborah Valentine, Fox News. The U.S. continuing strikes against Iran after a second cargo ship was struck in the Strait of Hormuz. Fox's Chanley Painter reports from New York.
6: The U.S. and Iran trading new strikes overnight, testing their already fragile ceasefire. U.S. officials say they struck more sites around the Strait of Hormuz, citing continued Iranian aggression. The strikes targeted several Iranian military sites, including air defenses, drone facilities, missiles, radar, and mine-laying capabilities. Tehran quickly responded, saying it launched missiles and drones at the U.S. assets in Kuwait and Bahrain. No major damage or casualties have been reported. The IRGC says the U.S. broke the ceasefire and could now end diplomatic talks. The escalation began on Thursday when Tehran attacked a cargo ship with a drone in the vital waterway. The U.S. responded with strikes on western Iran. Iran retaliated by targeting U.S. facilities in Bahrain and an oil tanker.
5: Bahrain and Kuwait said today that Iran targeted their nations with drone and missile fire overnight after new U.S. airstrikes hit Iran. Part of the new ceasefire agreement between Israel and Lebanon includes Hezbollah disarmament. Israel's ambassador to the United Nations, Danny Dunan, joining Fox News Live, explaining the agreement's implementation.
7: We need the Lebanese army to deploy and to assume those positions. So it will be a gradual process. And at the end of this process, hopefully, if the implementation will be successful, we will not see Hezbollah next to our border. That is the most crucial point for us.
5: The U.S. helped broker that agreement. Another candidate backed by President Trump claiming victory. Republican Congresswoman Julia Letlow, endorsed by President Trump, won Louisiana's GOP U.S. Senate primary on Saturday. She'll face Democrat Jamie Davis in November. 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
8: It's a 7 on the WOKV weather meter on this Sunday. It's going to be partly sunny and very hot. Our forecast for Jacksonville is 96. It's going to feel like 100 to 105. And there will just be isolated showers and storms. Plenty of neighborhoods will not see rain today. Tonight, it'll be mostly clear. Temperatures will be warm in the mid to upper 70s. And then Monday's a bit wetter and stormier. It'll be partly to mostly cloudy with scattered showers and storms in the afternoon and evening. From the Action News Jax First Alert Weather Center, I'm meteorologist Corey Sima for 104.5.
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0: CBS and also on Fox News, where he does a health segment. He's been featured in the New York Times and also on ABC's 2020. Anyway, Chris is joining us today to discuss not one, but three of the hottest nutritional ingredients out there on the market today. Even better, he's teamed up with Purity today to give away a complimentary bottle to everyone out there in the listening audience. So do not, I repeat, do not change that dial. But first, a quick introduction. Chris Killam is an author and an educator. He's written 14 books. He's conducted research in over 30 countries. Again, he's been on with Oprah and Friends and Dr. Oz. Chris, welcome back to the show.
1: Thank you so much. It's always a pleasure to have a great conversation with you.
0: Now, most of us are super busy these days. We want to stay healthy, but quite frankly, it can be daunting, you know, with all the different supplements out there. Now, Chris, you've traveled all over the world learning about different natural remedies. So you really know which ingredients to look for. So tell me this, besides a good multivitamin and some fish oil, maybe a few other things, go into the three super hot nutrients you've been so jazzed about lately.
1: Well, I'm happy to do that. The three super nutrients, as we like to say, are a green tea extract, a turmeric extract called curcumin, and an extract from red wine called resveratrol. And apropos of what you said about my traveling around the world, I've extensively investigated these in their host countries. So I've been in the green tea plantations of China and India and worked with top researchers of this ingredient in those countries. With turmeric, I've been deeply involved with turmeric researchers in India and seen all of that. And with resveratrol, I've worked with scientists in Europe and also in California and Chile and South Africa, all of which are major red wine producing areas. So I've had the opportunity to investigate these things in the field, meet with the top scientists, and my conclusion is that green tea, curcumin from turmeric root, and resveratrol from red wine are remarkable health-enhancing agents that everybody can benefit from in a very, very substantial way.
0: Now, Chris, let's talk about these big three. And it's interesting that they're all found in our diet and all are considered superfoods. The green tea, the curcumin, the resveratrol. Why did you want to combine the three? There's always a method to your madness, if I can say it that way, because you combine these things together. You call it a real game changer.
1: Well, you know, when I look at these, there actually isn't a reason to put them all in separate products. They do go very well together. As you said, they're all food derived. So it's kind of like you can make a salad if you choose out of many vegetables. You don't just have to have a bowl of lettuce or a bowl of cucumbers. And while that's a little bit simplistic, the fact is that all of these are very, very rich in groups of protective compounds that are both antioxidant, so they actually protect our organ systems, so they maintain a healthy inflammatory status in the body. And this is really a big breakthrough. I also like the idea that people can get a concentrated supplement of green tea extract, curcumin extract, and resveratrol in one product with truly meaningful amounts of each one, and not have to go out and basically buy a shopping cart full of stuff.
0: Now, let's dive into the headlines and the research, especially on this green tea, because it's absolutely amazing. I know in Asia, they've been using it for thousands of years for healthy aging. But what are you seeing recently in the press? I know you told me the Nutrition Research Journal in its July 2012 issue revealed that green tea significantly increased plasma antioxidant activity and whole blood glutathione. Can you recap some of these headlines and tell me why you're such a green tea advocate?
1: Okay. What you just said about increasing plasma antioxidant activity is really critical. There are many antioxidants that people consume that don't actually wind up in the body, or they don't wind up in the body in any significant amounts. The green tea antioxidants, which we know are among the most highly beneficial antioxidants in the entire world, are very well absorbed. They improve plasma antioxidant activity. That is the blood concentration of antioxidants. So what happens is you get this great concentration of antioxidant substances, which are protective compounds, floating around in the body and protecting the cells of your body, your organs, every part of your body, from premature destruction due to exposure to environmental pollutants and things in the diet. With regard to the whole blood glutathione, when we take in the right antioxidants, and not all antioxidant compounds are the right antioxidants, our bodies produce more

0: of its own super protective compound called glutathione. So you take in the green tea extract, you build the antioxidant activity in your blood, and you also cause your body to produce this enormously beneficial, very well-studied, very powerful protective substance called glutathione. So it is remarkable. This isn't something that most high antioxidant foods or supplement ingredients do, but it does happen with a concentrated, properly made green tea extract.
1: All right, let's switch gears and talk about this curcumin, which is number two on your list. And by the way, these three ingredients are all found in the new green tea combo formula. We're going to be offering a free bottle in a few minutes, but talk to me about the curcumin, which is spelled C-U-R-C-U-M-I-N. Now, most people haven't heard of it, but scientists and researchers know it's one of the most powerful superfoods on the planet. It can positively influence our DNA, maintain joint comfort, healthy inflammation, and more. Can you share some of the incredible headlines on curcumin and tell us why you use this? And we talked about this off air a few minutes ago, this patented curcumin with greater absorption.
0: Okay. Well, first of all, I think while people might not know the term curcumin, they may well know turmeric root, which is a yellow spice, and it shows up in curries, and it's part of the 5,000-year-old Indian Ayurvedic system of medicine. I've been studying turmeric and its derivative curcumin since the 1970s, and I'll say this right off the bat, that there are almost no plant materials in the world as extensively studied as this. A couple of thousand studies can be found in the scientific and medical literature. We know that curcumin is powerfully antioxidant. We know that it has a remarkable capacity to protect the liver, and the liver is our primary detoxifying organ. It greatly enhances joint health. So if people are experiencing joint discomfort due to overuse, this really helps to relieve that. And it's also what we call cardioprotective. It helps to protect the heart. It helps to maintain normal, healthy cholesterol. And one last thing that is really kind of astounding is that curcumin actually causes your body to produce what are called neuroprotective factors in the brain. So it causes your body to produce these agents in the brain that protect the actual tissue of the nerves and the brain itself. There's almost nothing else that we know of that does this. Specifically, the curcumin that you mentioned offers about 7 times the absorption of other curcumin. So when you take 250 milligrams of this stuff, you get about 7 times the activity that you would if you took, say, a comparable amount of another curcumin extract. So this, in my opinion, is one of the most life-enhancing, protective, totally beneficial substances on Earth, and it has just decades of scientific and medical studies to back it up.
1: Now, Chris, I know that we talked already about the green tea and the curcumin in your new green tea formula, which Purity is giving away for free today. But first, tell me about the third nutrient on the list, the resveratrol, which is super hot right now. Share with us some of the headlines and the science behind resveratrol. I know the French love it, but why is it on your short list?
0: Well, resveratrol is one of those remarkable compounds that I just sort of shake my head at how many different things it does. It is found in grapes, in wine grapes. It also shows up in cranberries. What we know about resveratrol is that, like green tea and also like curcumin extract, it's profoundly antioxidant. But more than that, it shows significant properties. When you look at some of the things in the body that happen during aging as a result of fat accumulation in tissue and insulin sensitivity, resveratrol helps to protect against those things. It's a powerful immune regulator. And you know, our immune system is responsible for keeping us healthy. It is remarkably beneficial for the heart. And this is why it's considered one of the keys to the so-called French paradox. You know, the French drink a lot of red wine, they eat a lot of cheese, they smoke cigarettes, and they stay slim and they have good cardiovascular health, which just seems completely unfair. But resveratrol appears to be key in that. And additionally, there is a brain benefit like there is with the curcumin with blood flow to the brain. So when you take resveratrol, you get brain blood flow. This means you get more oxygen to the tissues of the brain. So this is on my short list for all those reasons and for about a dozen more that would just plain take too long to explain.
1: All right, again, we're talking with Chris Killam, also known as the Indiana Jones of natural medicine, sometimes called the medicine hunter as well. Chris, let's laser in on how this wonderful formula that you created in conjunction with Purity Products. I know that Purity's been in business now for, what is it, over 20 years. They've got a top rating from the Better Business Bureau, and people can get a complimentary bottle of this green tea CR today. We'll give that number out in a few minutes. But first, Chris, before we tell our listeners how they can get their very own complimentary bottle of green tea CR, tell me this. If you wanted to buy this green tea plus the patented curcumin plus the resveratrol, I mean, you'd spend close to probably at least $75 for all three bottles in the store. And yet today, Purity Products is giving away a free bottle. How are they able to do this?
0: Well, you can consider it kind of a smart bet. And what I mean by that, first of all, Purity's big, but they're also very strategic. They know that if a person who's listening will pick up the phone, call in and get their free bottle, and it really is free, as in free, as yep. in it doesn't cost you money, if that person will try the product, take it as recommended, they're going to feel it. And when they feel it, they're going to say, gee, I want this as part of my regular daily regimen. 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
1: 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Okay, Chris, talk about some of the headlines just on the green tea that we didn't get to yet. I understand that dieters just love green tea because it supports healthy fat metabolism. Is that right? And what does the research say about green tea when it comes to weight management?
0: Well, this is one of the especially wonderful things about green tea. We know that green tea has thermogenic properties. That is, it has heat-generating properties in the body. So it actually causes your body to burn more calories. So when you eat a meal, you're going to burn more calories from that meal as a result of taking a good, well-made, concentrated green tea extract. In addition, it has specific fat oxidation properties. It actually burns fat. I'm not suggesting that you're going to lose 20 pounds in a week, but I am saying that this is going to help your body to metabolize fat more efficiently. Over time, taking a green tea extract can help you to have a better fat-to-lean muscle ratio. So from a weight control standpoint, this is very good news. Additionally, green tea helps to stabilize blood glucose or blood sugar. And unstable blood sugar is one of the contributing factors to increased weight. So by stabilizing blood sugar, you have an effect on weight control and weight management. So it's really quite remarkable stuff. You need enough of it. We've got enough of it in green tea CR. It has to be the right extract. We've got the right extract. But the science is there for healthy weight management.
1: All right. Now, Chris, you say that with Purity's formula, it provides you with about 3 cups worth of green tea in each 2-capsule serving. So you get all of the green tea's concentrated benefits for energy, for heart health, for alertness in just 2 caps. Plus, you get the curcumin and and the resveratrol too. So it's easy. You call it your daily shortcut to better health. Explain this idea of a healthy shortcut and explain some of the top benefits as well.
0: Well, I mean, you could, for example, drink 3 cups of good concentrated green tea each day, eat at least 1 really rich curry made with a lot of turmeric root, and drink a couple of glasses of red wine. You could do that every day. Most people will not do that every day, but they still might want the benefits of 3 of the biggest superstar protective health-enhancing nutrients on the entire planet. So when I call this a daily shortcut, I'm simply saying that you can get in a capsule, in a good capsule, what you'd otherwise have to get by drinking a few cups of tea, eating at least 1 large, you know, turmeric-laden curry every day, and drinking a couple of glasses of concentrated red wine.
1: Again, we're talking with Chris Killam, the medicine hunter. Now, in this new green tea CR formula from Purity, it's really about the research. Share with us some of your favorite studies and the headlines on the curcumin that we didn't get to yet. I know this is one of your favorite ingredients for joint comfort and even for brain health.
0: Well, I especially like the liver protective, heart protective, and joint modifying properties of this stuff. The liver is our greatest detoxifying organ, and we know that we're constantly bombarded by toxins in the environment. In fact, blood studies show that newborn babies contain 200 industrial pollutants in their blood at the time of birth. So we need a functioning, super healthy, very strong liver. We might not think about our livers that much, but we need that. Mm-hmm. And we know that curcumin protects the liver. It keeps it strong. From a cardiac standpoint, it's highly beneficial for the heart. It's very good for maintaining healthy cholesterol and healthy platelet levels. And from a joint standpoint, we have innumerable studies showing overall improvement in joint health and relief and stable inflammatory activity, better joint mobility as a result of taking curcumin. I like the brain protective studies as well. You know, curcumin delivers all this. So I regard it as one of the single most important things that you can put in your body. And I'm very well aware that most people are not going to eat enough raw turmeric root to get the benefits that they should and that they can get from a concentrated curcumin extract.
1: 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Call now. All right, back to the show. Chris, I don't want to get too technical here, but these antioxidants in green tea are classified as polyphenols, and they really are super powerful and well-respected by scientists. But in this green tea CR formula, there's more. It's got the green tea, it's got the curcumin, the resveratrol that we talked about, plus grape seed extract, bioflavonoids, vitamin C. Can you talk to me about this array of really super antioxidants and polyphenols that you've put in the formula?
0: Well, yeah, I won't say that we kind of went overkill, but I will say that we really, really developed an efficient, comprehensive program here. Grape seed extract contain a group of highly specialized antioxidant compounds that not only do much of what I've already described, but also enhance the physical integrity of tissue in the blood vessels and the skin. So we put those in there for extra boost in antioxidant activity, but also for a specific type of activity that isn't as much addressed by the green tea, the curcumin, and the resveratrol. The bioflavonoids enhance the overall activity of vitamin C, and vitamin C itself is one of the most important nutrients that we can possibly take in. So I would say that we were very, very thorough. You know, when we went through what could be in this product, we said, you know, what would happen if we put in grape seed extract, bioflavonoids, and vitamin C? We realized that we would have an utterly superior formula. And just to reiterate, I want people to experience dynamic health. I want people to feel great. This formula, the green tea CR, will make you feel great. And that's the purpose of it.
1: All right, Chris, I love this green tea CR combination formula. And remember, the CR stands for curcumin and resveratrol. I love that with this complimentary bottle today, our listeners can get started for free. That's great value. What would people expect to pay if they bought all of these separately in the store?
0: Well, I think if they bought high quality products that contain these ingredients, they'd be into it for about $75 or so, possibly even $80.
1: Yeah.
0: So they'd wind up spending appreciably more than they're going to spend on the green tea CR formula. And they still wouldn't get the grapeseed extract. They still wouldn't get the pine bark extract, the bioflavonoids, or the vitamin C.
1: Chris, what kind of results can people expect to see? What can they expect to feel once they start taking this formula?
0: I think that people will feel greater joint mobility and comfort. I think they'll feel more energy. Because these ingredients also help to stabilize and maintain natural healthy blood sugar control, I think they'll have more sustained energy throughout the day. And I would just suspect that people will have an experience of greater vitality. When you have a more highly functional immune system, you just feel more energy and better overall. It's kind of, you know, like those days when you get up and go, wow, I feel great. This is a wow, I feel great formula.
1: Now, Chris, the green tea CR, let me get this straight. It provides about 3 cups worth of green tea in each 2-capsule serving. Plus, you get the antioxidant equivalent of several servings of fruits and vegetables. Plus, you get the resveratrol and the joint comfort and brain function benefits of the curcumin. I mean, wow, all in one formula. In the last 2 minutes, talk to me about this shortcut to better health and why you want everyone listening to this program to call now for that complimentary bottle of green tea CR.
0: Okay. Fortunately, there's an immense body of science that has been growing steadily for the past 20 years, and it's really rich science now. We know that of the various plant-derived substances that exist, green tea extract, curcumin extract, and resveratrol extract are at the absolute top of the list of protective, vitality-enhancing, overall health-promoting compounds. There just isn't anything like these. They're in the green tea CR, CR standing for curcumin and resveratrol, product in meaningful amounts. People will take this product. They're going to feel the difference. You're going to feel energy. You're going to feel more vitality. You're just plain going to feel better, kind of more fluid and in that flow of good health.
1: Sure.
0: 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And given that they can get a free bottle, I'm also not saying, now put yourself at great risk and spend a lot of money. I'm saying, no, try it free. Let the product speak for itself.
1: Chris Killam, as always, fascinating information. We appreciate your insight. Thanks so much.
0: Thank you. It's always a pleasure to speak with you.
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2: Fox News, I'm Paul Stevens. Congresswoman Julia Letlow, endorsed by the president, winning Louisiana's Republican U.S. Senate primary on Saturday, defeating State Treasurer John Fleming in a runoff.
3: Tonight, Louisiana sent a clear message that they want a candidate to represent them in the Senate who will always put America first and never turn her back on Louisiana voters.
2: And she'll face Democrat Jamie Davis in November. At least four people confirmed killed by catastrophic flooding in Kentucky. Pastor Kenny Johnson with Birch Lake Baptist Church in hard-hit Jackson County, speaking to Fox 56.
4: It could have been a lot worse. And so we thank God that it didn't get worse. And, you know, we're tough. We'll clean up and we'll keep going.
2: Governor Andy Beshear declaring a state of emergency. America's listening to Fox News.
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17: It's a 7 on the WOKV weather meter on this Sunday. It's going to be partly sunny and very hot. Our forecast for Jacksonville is 96. It's going to feel like 100 to 105. And there will just be isolated showers and storms. Plenty of neighborhoods will not see rain today. Tonight, it'll be mostly clear. Temperatures will be warm in the mid to upper 70s. And then Monday's a bit wetter and stormier. It'll be partly to mostly cloudy with scattered showers and storms in the afternoon and evening. From the Action News Jax First Alert Weather Center, I'm meteorologist Corey Sima for 104.5 WOKV.
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19: Welcome to Jax Journal. I'm Michelle Thibodeau. Mike McCormick from Florida's Poison Control Centers joined Christine Bellino in Jacksonville's Morning News to raise awareness of the Benadryl Challenge, a dangerous viral social media trend. He also shared information about the dangers of other trending substances like Kratom, 7-OH, and Whippets.
20: This challenge is serious, yes?
21: Oh, very serious. And unfortunately, it's not the first time that we have seen it. But, you know, when we want to talk about serious, we have at least four children dead across the country at this point, and that number may be low.
20: So I didn't play the whole PSA that you have posted on social media. I'm hoping that we can play it here on WOKV. But tell us what the challenge entails.
21: So the challenge, it recirculates on TikTok, sometimes on Instagram, and it encourages children to take a significant amount of diphenhydramine, which is the active ingredient in Benadryl and some sleep aids, to hallucinate or to get high. The problem is you never want to use medication beyond the recommended daily dosing, and we are seeing the tragic outcomes of it. And again, that number that you just heard in there, that's just teenagers. Just teenagers. And they may not all be the challenge, but the challenge is pushing those numbers up. And we're seeing it here in Florida, too.
20: And if nothing else, the challenge is letting people know that this is an effect of taking too much. And I hate to say that, but sometimes awareness creates more problem as well.
21: Absolutely. And by the way, this isn't the only social media challenge that we chase. We see a number of them that come out through the years. I spend a lot of time doing education with teens, trying to explain to them that anytime you're ingesting something, that just needs to be a hard no on a social media challenge. You know, if you have a social media challenge like the Call Me Maybe dance, that cup thing from Pitch Perfect that all the kids like to do, that's fine for your children to do. But it's really important to have conversations about phone use. You guys were talking about parenting in the segment before. And I think every parent thinks it's more difficult to parent today than it was the generation before. But I think that may be true. My parents didn't have to deal with cell phones and the things that teens can do on cell phones. And by the way, I thank God for that every day that I did not record all the dumb things I did when I was a teenager. The problem is the dumb things today seem to be getting more and more dangerous. And again, some of these are cyclical. In 2 months, we're going to see a challenge called the One Chip Challenge that comes out every single year. You've got a company that makes a $22 potato chip that's made from two of the hottest peppers that they can find. They reformulate it every year. It does say on the packaging it's only supposed to be 18 and up, but invariably it ends up getting into the schools. And we could run into a whole host of problems just because of the peppers that are involved in that. Some on the minor side, a couple of years ago, a student up in Massachusetts did die from it. And again, that's kind of an outlier, but it just gets to the heart of it that these challenges roll around, and we really need to be having tough conversations with our teens because they act so impulsively. You're a parent, you know it. And it's really getting them to understand, hold on, pause and think about it. Just because your friend did it somewhere or you saw somebody doing it, you don't have to race to post the same thing.
20: It's so cool to be the person who eats the really hot chip that almost burns your tongue off and get 300,000 followers in the process.
21: Well, and that's the problem. And, that you have people chasing the likes, the comments, the shares. But, you can see it in our call data. In 2025, the number of calls that we took were 683 with 693 patients.
20: This is in Florida.
21: In Florida, just in Florida. And that's for 10 to 19-year-olds. I pulled a little bit different range for this, 10 to 19-year-olds. So total patients was 693 10 to 19 year olds. So we're almost talking almost two a day there. This year, so we're not even fully 6 months into the year. This year, we're at 534 patients. So you can see, and again, that's just 10 to 19 year olds. And again, not all of those will be from the challenge, but the challenge is what's helping fuel these numbers. But it also goes into another thing that we talk about a lot when I come by and chat with you guys, which is locking up all medication. And when you think about some of the allergy medicines, when you think about some of the sleep aids, a lot of times people don't consider them the same way they would heart medication or opioids. We need all medication and all supplements. I want the gummy melatonins locked up because we get too many calls for little kids with those. Diet medicines. If you take it and it all looks like medicine, we want it locked up so that we can make sure it's being administered correctly.
20: I was talking with a parent the other day because she had said something like, you know, oh, I just give my baby a melatonin and she goes right to sleep. And I was trying not to be judgmental, but I was like, oh my gosh, that is so not the right thing to do. I said, you know, is your pediatrician cool with that? It's just melatonin.
21: Well, and we would hope that before you take any supplement that you do connect with a medical professional because, you know, again, another story for another day. But the number of interactions we're seeing between supplements and regular medicine, people don't think about it. I was doing a presentation for seniors the other day, and I do a whole section where I just go through and show medication and the supplements that some lead to severe effects. And some, it just diminishes the ability of the medicine to do what it's supposed to be doing. So we would hope with every medication, every supplement, every vitamin that you're making sure you are talking about those with your medical team.
20: And, you know, almost every doctor, when you go to visit them, they'll say, you know, review your list of medications. Is this up to date? And I think people think, I don't really need to pay too much attention to that. But that's important.
21: Oh, it's very important. And I think a lot of people don't think about certain things like it's medication. And so the list really needs to be bigger than just review your medication. It needs to be medication, supplements, diet aids. We need all of that as people are sitting there so that your medical team can make sure that what you are using is safe and is not going to cause any sort of interaction.
20: Mike, I think a lot of people look and they say, well, you know, if they're selling it at my favorite drugstore, then it's monitored by the FDA and it's safe.
21: Well, that's wrong on a couple of different accounts. Number one, the FDA does not monitor supplements.
20: At all.
21: So not. I mean,
20: unless there's a problem.
21: Well, look in Florida this week. We just got another emergency order on 70H, which was being sold. And actually, I just did a TV appearance before coming over here with a woman who lost her son to a 70H overdose.
20: Can you explain what 70H is?
21: 70H is a substance that is made from the kratom plant. I'm using mitragine, which is kind of the opioid-like ingredient inside there that attaches to the mu receptor. But she went into a store in this area in the last week and bought it, even though we're still under the old emergency order that says it can't be sold. So we're seeing an explosion in what we call gas station products that are ending up on store shelves. And you're right, people think, because it's there, it should be safe. And then also because it's sold, you know, over the counter, easily accessible, I don't think people think the same safety when you take it home. So, you know, that's everything from THC drinks that might look like juice drinks that your kids do to look like alcohol products.

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1: Different ways to
2: escape,
1: to be healthy, to escape. You know, I think people have become skeptical of medicine, and so I think people do look to a lot of alternative substances. Kratom is a plant. It comes from Southeast Asia. Has been used in that area of the world for many years. People chewed on the leaves. It does have a medicinal like effect for what it can do. But what we're seeing with kratom is, it's an exploding multi-billion dollar industry that has multiple different products at multiple different levels of danger. Overall, though, I am going to come back to, it is still hitting that mu receptor, which is the same thing that opioids are hitting. So there is a risk that we see with these products of especially extreme withdrawal when you stop using them. And that can be very painful. But then, you know, when you get up into 70H and other stuff, you know, we run into seizures, cardiac problems. And then sadly, in some cases, there can be fatal outcomes.
2: So just because it is sold at a store that is advertising that it's selling it very boldly, or just because I can find it in the supermarket, does not mean that it's safe.
1: Oh, absolutely not. And if you have questions, by the way, the Poison Helpline, 1-800-222-1222, is not just for emergencies. You know, we have a database. We track more than 500,000 substances. We add substances to that database every day. And we're more than happy to answer questions. So you can just dial 1-800-222-1222, and you'll be talking to a specialist in poison information who should hopefully be able to, you know, get the information that you need to help you make a good decision. And then most importantly, we really want to stress, you know, again, there is no judgment. Adults that are using things, please, please, please make sure that we are keeping them locked up and away so that young children can't get to them.
2: One of the other really important things I think to get across is, and you can tell me if you think this is right, you know, you were talking about kratom and the withdrawal and 70H and withdrawal and other drugs, even melatonin having withdrawal symptoms. And I have said this before and gotten a lot of heat for that, but almost anything can be addictive.
1: Sure, and anything can almost be a poison. So, you know, a lot of times what we talk about in the poison world is it's not the poison, it's the dose. And so I think it does become the same thing as you do, you know, look towards addictive qualities. And let's be honest, you can get addicted to exercise. Well, caffeine, yeah, is another one. And people do feel caffeine withdrawal if you ever decide to, you know, to back off how much caffeine you're intaking a day. As, you know, as journalists, we've lived on that stuff for years to be able to do overnight shifts and work 7, 10, 12 days in a row. But so, yes, anything can be. So it is very important that, you know, and it is important today because there are so many products and we are moving so fast and we make things so convenient that we are taking a moment to stop and educate ourselves on the things we're putting inside our body.
2: And Mike, we're making things more fun, right? So as the profit margins increase for, you know, private companies to embark on these things, whether it's embracing the herb of the day or the herb of the week, or even something like caffeine. I mean, we all know a very large coffee chain that makes really fun drinks and makes a whole big thing about a secret menu. And people might say, oh, well, that's, you know, that's harmless. They're just trying to sell coffee. But there are preteens who are addicted to certain drinks from that company and have to have them every day. And it's either because of the caffeine or the sugar or whatever else is in there, because it's fun and seemingly harmless.
1: Well, and there's a lot to unpack in what you said there. I think one of the first things we see is that we make things fun and taste good. So again, that makes them

0: attractive. It makes us want them more. It also makes them really attractive to small children. So that's one of the things that we have to look at there. As these companies get bigger, they have influence to help work with the legislative process to keep certain things on the market, which is something that, obviously as voters, we all need to pay attention to make sure that we are working to still give people choice where choice makes sense, but definitely protecting those, especially the smallest children that are out there among our community.
1: You are a well-recognized member of this community. You have been a member of media here and also now find yourself in the position of, advocate for safety. If there was one thing that you could change from a PR perspective, from the side of corporations who are selling things like this, what would it be?
0: Wow, that's an excellent question. Just one
1: we
0: thing.
1: We only ask excellent questions on In Depth.
0: So I guess the one thing that I would really push to change is that we don't make products that are made for adults look like and taste like things that children want. And again, so, we don't go out and advocate on whether people can or can't do stuff, especially as adults. We're here to help with poisonings in the case that somebody takes too much. But really, there is no reason for a kid's orange juice to be sold that looks the same way that now has vodka in it. I do a display when I'm out in the community, and some of you may have seen me. I'm at events almost every day now. And I have a display where I just put products that parents walk up to and look at and say, hold on, that has alcohol in it? That has THC in it? I put out a series of Rice Krispie bars and say, tell me which one is safe for your kids to eat. And they can't pick it out. I have a juice pouch that I put out. Every three-year-old that walks by grabs it off their table. Their parents are horrified that they grabbed it. And I'm like, don't be embarrassed that they grabbed it. Here's what I want you to see. This is spiked. There is no marketing consistency to even the way that some of this stuff is put out there. So it could say hard, it could say spiked, it could say malt, it could say seltzer. Everybody's not up on all the lingo. And then especially in a multicultural state like we have, where you have English as second language, think of how difficult that is. And then when we get down to the youngest children who are going to the refrigerator, we all want our children to be, independent, teach them to be grown up. They're not going to know what those words mean. So yeah, I guess if I could change one thing, it would be stop making adult products that look like things kids do. There's got to be better ways to do this.
1: But didn't we fight that argument with tobacco years ago? Like, why are we still fighting it? It seems we've been fighting the same thing for decades.
0: Well, if you look at it, some would argue the vape industry is following what tobacco did many years ago. So, I mean, it's all about business. And ultimately, at the end of the day, what I want to do is I think we need to put it back on all of us in our houses, in our families, that we are taking a beat. We're taking a moment to make sure that we're locking up, we're putting up and away, and that we're definitely spending time to read the labels and understand what things are. Because, that's one of the other things that's a problem with this. I work with pharmacists every day. I work with doctors. I work with physician's assistants and nurses. They have kind of their own language and they know all this stuff. And a lot of times I'm just looking at them going, excuse me, what are we talking about here? Again, they talk about diphenhydramine. I talk about Benadryl. It is a totally different language. So a lot of us, when we're out there with a lot of these products, we just don't know. So it needs to be put back on us that we are taking the time. Look, we all carry phones. It's really easy to sit down and start doing some research. Make sure you're checking more than one source. But to really sit down and understand so that you can keep your family safe.
1: And the co-founder of Juul, one of the makers of the e-cigarettes, said in 2019 in congressional testimony that he never wanted minors to use the product, but obviously being taken to task because of the fact that, I don't know what the percentage is of teens who use vaping products or the percentage of overall vaping products that are used by teens in general. But it's still super high.
0: Well, it's a $22.5 billion a year business. And sadly, where we're seeing the growth in the vaping industry, believe it or not, is middle school. And it's something that every middle school I go into right now, they talk about. We're seeing schools across Florida. We're seeing them across the country where they're having to put vape sensors in bathrooms. In my coverage area goes down to the Space Coast, and one of the high schools down there shut down some bathrooms because they didn't have enough teachers to be able to monitor the bathrooms. It's a flavored liquid. There seems to be less of a stigma to vaping than cigarettes. So it is an overall issue that, again, we have products ending up in the wrong hands.
1: And in some cases, more dangerous than cigarette use.
0: So, you know, I always like to say that it, because a lot of people think it's less dangerous.
1: Right.
0: And what I'll always say is it's just different dangerous. And that's what we really need to sit down, because you start thinking about, you're taking something directly into your lungs. And again, many of the vapes that are sold in stores today, I think people will be surprised. Even the FDA says they don't have enough inspectors. I've seen estimates as high as 85% of the vapes that end up in stores come in illegally into the country. So again, you know, even when you're calling poison control, sometimes we may not have whatever that is in our system. We're working very hard to continue to update. But so what are you putting into to your lungs? Something to think about.
2: 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I'm Michelle Thibodeau.
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5: There's nearly 678,290,000 kids under five around the world. But what's so important about being five? A lot, it turns out. Children who live to age five are twice as likely to reach adulthood. That's why vaccines matter so much. For 40 years, Rotary and partners have delivered vaccines globally. Like here, and even here. Impressive, right? But 12.5 million children are still totally unvaccinated. Rotary knows we can find them. Because when Rotary and Indian vaccinators looked for families at bus and train stations, used motorbikes, and trekked house to house, they lowered polio cases by 94%. See? It can be done. And the results are worth it. Let's ensure that all children grow up safe from preventable diseases.
6: My name is Ariel. When I arrived in the U.S. at 19, I struggled to find job opportunities without my high school diploma. 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
14: More attacks. I'm Paul Stevens, Fox News. The U.S. launching new airstrikes against Iran, retaliating for Iranian strikes.
15: The U.S. military launching new additional strikes on Iranian sites around the Strait of Hormuz. Officials say it's in response to continued Iranian aggression, including a drone launch against the U.S. base in Bahrain and two ship attacks in the Vital Waterway. Tonight's strikes targeted Iranian air defenses, drone storage facilities, and surface-to-air missile systems. Iran's military saying it targeted U.S. assets in Kuwait and Bahrain with missiles and drones. The latest round of fighting is further straining an already fragile ceasefire and long-term peace talks. And President Trump issuing an ominous warning, saying, quote, there may come a point when we are no longer able to be reasonable and will be forced to complete the job. He goes on to say, if that happens, Iran will no longer exist.
14: And that is Fox's Chan Lee Painter. And as she said there, Bahrain and Kuwait saying earlier today, Iran targeted their nations with missile and drone fire overnight to retaliate for those recent U.S. attacks. Israel and Lebanon signing a framework agreement for peace, which Hezbollah's leader is rejecting, saying it's a surrender to Israel.
16: One of the biggest sticking points surrounding a long-term U.S.-Iran deal is the ongoing conflict involving Israeli forces and the Iranian-backed militant group Hezbollah. Israel and Lebanon just signed a deal that would see the IDF pull their troops out of two areas in southern Lebanon. The idea is for Lebanese soldiers to take control over areas that are currently being held by Israel.
17: They believe that they actually own Lebanon, but Lebanon belongs to the Lebanese people, not to the Iranian people. So it is about time that Lebanon will gain independence and will assume full control of their territory.
16: Israeli ambassador to the UN Danny Danon tells Fox News it's a gradual process, but they have no motivation to stay in southern Lebanon.
14: Jeff Paul in Tel Aviv, America's listening to Fox News.
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2: It's a 7 on the WOKV weather meter on this Sunday. It's going to be partly sunny and very hot. Our forecast for Jacksonville is 96. It's going to feel like 100 to 105. And there will just be isolated showers and storms. Plenty of neighborhoods will not see rain today. Tonight, it'll be mostly clear. Temperatures will be warm in the mid to upper 70s. And then Monday's a bit wetter and stormier. It'll be partly to mostly cloudy with scattered showers and storms in the afternoon and evening. From the Action News Jax First Alert Weather Center, I'm meteorologist Corey Sima for 104.5 WOKV.
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13: Welcome to This Week in the 904. I'm your host, Chandler Morgan. This week, we're talking about the ways to best serve the needs of your child and your family. And to do that, we are joined by Morgan Bevel from Bevel's Advocate. Morgan, thank you for being here. We appreciate it.
24: Thank you for having me.
13: Well, take me back to how all of this started. This is something that's obviously very passionate to you, passionate to your family as well. Talk to me about where the idea came to really start all of this.
24: Yeah, so my little sister has learning disabilities, and so it was a very personal thing to me growing up, watching my parents go to these meetings at school with her, trying to get her services and accommodations that she would need just to be successful in the classroom. So for those that don't know, an IEP, it's an individualized education plan. And what that is simply just a, it's a document that outlines everything that a child with special needs would need or benefit from in order to access general education. So it has where they are now, it has where their goals are to be, it has what services and accommodations they would need in order to get from point A to point B, it has their diagnoses, anything that you could imagine. And so with that, there are a lot of laws surrounding that and that system. And so for a family who either has a new diagnosis or they're new to the system, it's very overwhelming trying to navigate what's going on with this. And so watching my parents firsthand going through this back 15 years or so, it was a lot, especially on my mom going to those meetings. It was very emotional, overwhelming, and sometimes you just feel like you're not being heard. And so that I was still a child, so I couldn't do much about that then, but I think the impact definitely stuck with me. And then fast forward 5 years or so, and we moved next to this family, and their little daughter has Down syndrome. And she quickly became one of my best friends, and I tutored her every day. Her name is Grace, and she is a huge inspiration behind what we do. And I was just talking to her mom one day about all these services or different supports that were out there for Grace, and wondering if her mom knew about them. And she looked at me and said, Morgan, I know there are so many things out there for Grace, but I just don't have the time or energy to look into it. And I think that was the moment that Bevel's Advocate was born, at least in concept, because I wanted to do something about that. And I realized that these families are going through so much already in the day-to-day that they shouldn't have to reach out every different way to try to find these resources that they might need. And so I went and got my master's right thereafter in special education, and we started Bevel's Advocate in 2023, and we've been helping families ever since.
4: It's incredible that a story that you witnessed, it's so deeply personal to you because of your sister's tie, and then of course that eventually, you know, journeyed into your neighbor and seeing similar struggles and just, you know, journeys of themselves. As a sibling, when you watched your mom and your family navigate and try to really advocate for your sister, do you feel like, in a sense, that helped give you a voice to be able to jumpstart, being able to help other families give themselves a voice?
24: Absolutely, because you don't... sorry, I'm going to start over. Let me gather my thoughts.
4: That's okay.
24: Can you repeat the question? Sorry.
4: Yeah. So it sounds like from the journey that you had with your own family and seeing your sister's journey and then eventually it turning into your neighbor's journey as well, you witnessed firsthand what it was like for your mom to have to learn to advocate. Do you feel like that inspired you in a sense to be able to find your own voice and then help others find their voices too?
24: Yes, and I've always been the outspoken one in my family, and I think especially as a child, your mom struggle like that and feeling helpless, I couldn't do anything, it definitely struck me and it made me want to stand up and change. Again, back then, I couldn't do anything. I was still in school myself, but I think that that in my bones, right, I could feel that this wasn't right and I didn't like what I was seeing within my own family. And so I'm definitely not afraid to be the one to speak out. And I've been very inspired by my mom and my parents through this and seeing the way that they did handle it and that they were able to help my sister be so successful definitely kickstarted everything that we've been doing.
4: For you, do you find that that's part of the first step is even discovery that your child might necessarily just need a little more help in order to be successful and then what those next steps are?
24: Yeah, and sometimes that's even a hurdle in itself for parents. No one wants to hear anything is wrong with their child. And so recognizing it that, hey, they might need a little bit of help is definitely the first step in some scenarios. And it's also more difficult when it's an invisible disability. And sometimes when they're younger or even as they get older, it's written off as they're just a bad kid or they're just, you know, the problem child. And that's not always the case. And most likely it's not. And so especially when it comes to ones that you can't always see just by looking at a person, sometimes those parents are fighting even more of an uphill battle.
4: Do you find, too, that once families are able to understand maybe a little bit more of a diagnosis or what exactly is going on and the help that their child would need, that there's a big change in the child and their learning experience?
24: It can unlock so much potential because just knowing what makes them different or what how they learn differently, how their brain operates, it can unlock like, hey, we can get past this hurdle and you connect with them so much more. And so, yes, it can be a huge game changer, especially if you know that your kid learns more visually. And so you can tailor to that or different things like that. It can definitely provide that clarity.
4: Well, coming up, we're going to be talking about the different challenges and navigating the disabilities and the work that you all do in order to help families navigate their journeys. That's coming up.
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4: Welcome back to This Week in the 904. We are joined this morning by Morgan Bevel from Bevel's Advocate. Thank you for being here with us.
24: Thanks for having me.
4: We are talking about navigating your child's learning journey, and especially if your child has a disability or maybe some extra special needs. I want to quickly talk about those who aren't familiar with Bevel's Advocate, what exactly it is that you all do.
24: Yeah, so we are a national nonprofit that works with families with kids with disabilities and just connects them with different resources. The primary thing that we do is that educational advocacy. So a lot of families with kids with special needs are put on different education plans. The most common The most common one is an individualized education program, which is an IEP, and there are other other programs as well, but the IEP is the most common one, and there are a lot of laws surrounding that. And so we try to help empower and educate the parents with their rights in knowing how to best navigate these IEP processes and make sure that their child's needs are being met.
5: What's the first step that a parent needs to take when they are trying to figure out, hey, does my child need this?
24: Yeah, so the first thing we would do is request an evaluation. So you would do that through writing to the school and just say, hey, I think that my child might benefit from special education services because of XYZ, whether that's they're not responding to the curriculum, or they're not connecting with their teachers, or you know, their grades are slipping, whatever it is that you're seeing. Parents know their child best, and so you request that through the school, and that gets the ball rolling.
5: When you're looking at IEPs, part of what you all do, from my understanding, is help navigate like what your child will get out of this learning plan and kind of translate that. Because if you're a parent going through this for the first time, as you said, you know, this can be really jarring and really difficult to understand.
24: Absolutely. And sometimes those evaluations are tens of pages long, and it's just overwhelming reading all of this information and deficits on your child. It's hard to hear as a parent. And so knowing how to translate that to help them be successful in the classroom, it's a huge game changer.
5: And that's where you come in too. You can kind of act as someone who can and weed through the language, it sounds like.
24: Yeah, and there are a lot of different acronyms, as you can tell, with IEP and things like that in the special education community and programs. And so helping even decipher that language for them and telling them what the school's actually saying and what that means in actuality.
5: We serve both Georgia and Florida viewers here at Action News Jax. What do you find is the most common maybe difficulty that parents have to go through when they're navigating Florida IEPs or really just trying to have those conversations with their school leadership for their child?
24: Yeah, so Florida actually has one of the largest special education population in the nation. And so there are a lot of families going through this. One of the biggest things is kind of navigating the differences between the laws with private schools or charter schools and public schools as well. But the biggest thing across the board is just making sure their voice is being heard. A lot of families feel that they're not an equal member of the IEP team, or that their input isn't being considered as much as others. And so it can create a lot of that frustration and overwhelm and not knowing what to do next.
5: What do you wish that more parents knew as they go into this journey of having to, you know, have that conversation? And it sounds like multiple conversations at the table about their kids when it comes to, you know, their learning journey and diving into an IEP.
24: There are a few things. I think right off the bat, it's hard not to take things personally. But I don't think that it's the educators, it's the schools, right? I don't think any teacher becomes a teacher to make things hard on a child or to make things hard on a family. I think it's a large systemic issue that needs addressing. And oftentimes I sit across from the table in these IEP meetings and the teachers are wanting the same things, but they're under-trained, under-resourced, and their hands are tied as well. And so a lot of families say, you know, like, oh, Mrs. Smith means well, but like they're not giving me X, Y, or Z. But I think that these meetings can become contentious, but at the end of the day, it's a child that we're trying to serve and change their future, honestly, and helping them reach their potential. Most of the time you are fighting for the same thing. You're just using different language, and sometimes the system makes it hard for us to be on the same page. And so we just try to help level that playing field and make sure that the parents, all of their rights are being upheld, because sometimes if you don't know any better, then it's easier to kind of let that slip through the cracks.
5: Right, but you know, at the end of the day, like you said, it's your child that you're fighting for, and oftentimes you want the same goal. Can you talk about the real impact that this can have, especially when things, you know, do go positively and you get what your child really needs from this.
24: Oh my gosh, it can absolutely change the trajectory of a child's life. And with clients that we've worked with, I've seen kids from being called, their parents called every single day to come pick them up for bad behavior or whatever it is, to we got different accommodations put in place and different trainings for the staff, and the student got student of the week for the whole school at the end of the year. And so things like that, where there are these success stories and it does make a difference. Sometimes these students just need a little extra support, and we're just trying to help find what that is.
5: Well, coming up, we're going to be talking about ways that you can, of course, reach out to Bevel's Advocate, the work that you all do, and some more success stories. Stay with us.
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5: Welcome back to This Week in the 904. I'm your host, Chandler Morgan, and we are talking about the focus of your child's learning journey. And to do that, we have brought in Morgan Bevel from Bevel's Advocate. We've had great conversations thus far. We've talked about the different challenges, the different battles for families who are going through this journey, if their child needs more special needs or a different IEP plan for their education journey, but it can lead to such a real impact. Can you talk to me about some of the success stories?
24: Absolutely. These are why we do it, right? And so I know this one student, she started kindergarten and was having a super rough time. She was running away from school every day. She was super behind in the curriculum and just was not, things weren't clicking. And we had a couple IEP meetings. We worked with the school, and within a few months, they grew over 200% growth in math just by getting different services and accommodations and teaching it a little bit differently. They jumped one reading level, grade level, in just those few months as well. And that was back in kindergarten, and they're now a few years down the line, and they're in the general education classroom and with their typical peers, and just it unlocked and changed the trajectory of their whole educational journey. And there are hundreds of those different stories, and that's why we keep doing it, because it does, these are kids and we're changing the trajectory of their life.
5: Not only in an education sense, but it sounds like from a confidence boosting sense, right? Like being able to be in the classroom with your peers once again and feel like you have that confidence, I imagine that plays a big role into somebody's overall well-being.
24: Absolutely. And there's so much research to back it as well. There's so many studies that show not only does it benefit the child with the disability, but also their typical peers to be with one another and around and interacting with them. And so that's why we push so much for inclusion in the classrooms as well. I think that special education has come a long way from, you know, back in the 1900s when they were sent to asylums, or, you know, they were separated from our community. But it shows that they benefit from being around their typical peers, and so do we. I mean, it's just better for everyone, and the changes are amazing.
5: You all work very hand in hand with families, being able to go through different plans and things like that. But one of the things that sticks out is it sounds like you also are able to be there sitting next to them in some of these difficult conversations. Talk to me about how you do that work.
24: Yeah, so it's difficult. You get into these meetings, and sometimes there's, you know, 8 to 10 different educational professionals sitting on the other side of the table. There's the general education teacher, special education teacher, OT, speech, adaptive PE. I mean, there's all the school psychologists. They're all, sometimes it feels, on the same team, and you're coming in a little bit separate, and sometimes you feel so alone. And so we come in and sit with you during these meetings. We make sure that your voice are heard. And sometimes we're just there to remind you what you're wanting to talk about and advocate for, because you go in there and your mind goes blank or emotions take over because it can be contentious. And we're just there to, again, keep things on track, help mediate that conversation with the school, and translate some of those things while keeping the trying to keep emotions down to a minimum.
5: Right, because it's a high stress situation. You're talking about your kids that you love dearly. Talk to me about ways that people can find you and resources and community events that you all do.
24: Oh, we love going out in the community. We are always happy to table at different events, but we can go, or sorry,
6: pause. Okay.
7: It's okay.
6: Okay. You can find us at bevelsadvocate.com. You can also email us at info@bevelsadvocate.com. You can call or text us at 801-609-8321. And we also do a lot of events in the community. So we are going to be at Deck the Chairs this winter, and we are super excited about that. But anytime there is an event, we love to be there and table and just tell people about the services that we're providing and the work that we're doing. So if there's ever an event, we'd love to be a part. We're also working on setting up monthly meetups for our parents, just to kind of connect parents in these situations and giving them a safe space to talk through things and to give them those different supports and resources as well. And so you can keep an eye on our website and socials for that as well.
7: That's so great to be able to have that sense of community too and find somebody maybe that is going through something similar in a way. What is the next step for you in all the work that you're doing? If you could look down the road a few years, what would be your ideal for Bevel's Advocate?
6: Oh man, we've got such big dreams and things in the works. And so this year we're really focusing on continuing to grow our presence in Florida. We have a great strong presence out in Utah where we were originally founded. And now that we're here in Florida, we're just trying to grow our mission and our impact here as well. And so we're looking for advocates to join us and to continue to do the work that we're doing. And we're looking for families to work with. If you're maybe benefiting from what we're talking about or resonating with that at all, then we'd love to reach out and help.
7: And you said that specifically Jacksonville is an area that you've felt like can really benefit from these types of services too.
6: Yeah, absolutely.
7: Well, Morgan, thank you so much for joining us this morning on This Week in the 904. We appreciate you having these conversations about navigating your child's education journey. Of course, as Morgan mentioned, you can look them up. They have a website, Bevel's Advocate, and we have more conversations for you about many different topics on actionnewsjax.com. All you have to do, just click on the This Week in the 904 tab. Thanks for joining us this morning.
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12: There's nearly 678,290,000 kids under five around the world. But what's so important about being five? A lot, it turns out. Children who live to age five are twice as likely to reach adulthood. That's why vaccines matter so much. For 40 years, Rotary and partners have delivered vaccines globally. Like here, and even here. Impressive, right? But 12.5 million children are still totally unvaccinated. Rotary knows we can find them. Because when Rotary and Indian vaccinators looked for families at bus and train stations, used motorbikes, and trekked house to house, they lowered polio cases by 94%. See? It can be done. And the results are worth it. Let's ensure that all children grow up safe from preventable diseases.
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14: Fox News, I'm Angelo Bavaro. Iran launching a fresh round of drone and missile attacks targeting Bahrain and Kuwait in response to more U.S. retaliatory strikes on Iranian sites around the Strait of Hormuz.
15: Officials say it's in response to continued Iranian aggression, including a drone launch against the U.S. base in Bahrain and two ship attacks in the vital waterway.
14: Fox's Chanley Painter. U.S. Representative Julia Letlow winning the Republican nomination for U.S. Senate in Louisiana.
16: Any crime? 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
17: 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Each week, Lamar and Mellencamp are joined by investigative professionals who will reveal the inner workings of crime solving and criminal justice.
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2: It's a 7 on the WOKV weather meter on this Sunday. It's going to be partly sunny and very hot. Our forecast for Jacksonville is 96. It's going to feel like 100 to 105. And there will just be isolated showers and storms. Plenty of neighborhoods will not see rain today. Tonight, it'll be mostly clear. Temperatures will be warm in the mid to upper 70s. And then Monday's a bit wetter and stormier. It'll be partly to mostly cloudy with scattered showers and storms in the afternoon and evening. From the Action News Jax First Alert Weather Center, I'm meteorologist Corey Sima for 104.5 WOKV.
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21: 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Dr. Ryan Tinetti is an assistant professor of practical theology at Concordia Seminary in St. Louis. Now with a message titled, Journey Through Ambition, here is Pastor Tinetti.
20: Well done, good and faithful servant. I believe that in our heart of hearts, these are words we all wish to hear. Well done, good and faithful servant. Behind all of our labor and striving, our vocations and aspirations, which is to say, our ambitions, behind all of it, I believe there's a longing to hear such commendation. So with that hope in view, how then shall we live? What shape should our ambitions take? Over the last few weeks on the Lutheran Hour, we've been on a series of journeys. 2 weeks ago, it was a journey through anxiety. Last week, we took a journey through depression. And today, we take a journey through ambition. Now, ambition is a sticky wicket for committed Christians. On the one hand, ambition has the connotation of being caught up in the rat race, climbing the ladder, punching the clock, doing everything you can to get ahead, go farther, gain more status, more income, more followers, more, in order to make a name for yourself. From this perspective, ambition is decidedly negative. It's here where we need passages of scripture, like what the Apostle Paul wrote to the Philippians. He said, "Do nothing from selfish ambition or conceit, but in humility count others more significant than yourselves." Ambition that is solely in service to yourself is contrary to God's purposes. But scripture is also clear that on the other hand, a lack of ambition is no better. I think of the poetic and rather humorous words of Solomon in Proverbs. "Go to the ant, O sluggard, consider her ways and be wise." To the person who is a layabout, who's failing to apply himself, Solomon points to the ant of all things as if to say, "Look here, here's a creature that expends itself in service to others. It doesn't lack drive, but uses its energy in order to help its neighbors. Be like that." See, ambition that uses your talents in service to others isn't only positive, it's positively necessary. Others are cheated if you don't give your best. And so, ambition is neither totally negative nor totally positive. One biblical scholar puts it this way. He says, "The value of ambition in and of itself is ambiguous. It is the fire that warms the house or, unchecked, burns it to the ground." So the question isn't whether you should have ambition, but what shape that ambition will take and why. To explore these questions and continue our journey through ambition, I'd like to turn to one of the stories that Jesus told, one that's often called the parable of the talents. Let's listen in and hear what the Savior can teach us about the shape of ambition in his kingdom. Matthew chapter 25, verses 14 through 30. Jesus said, "For it will be like a man going on a journey, who called his servants and entrusted to them his property. To one he gave 5 talents, to another 2, to another 1, to each according to his ability. Then he went away. He who had received the 5 talents went at once and traded with them, and he made 5 talents more. So also he who had the 2 talents made 2 talents more. But he who had received the 1 talent went and dug in the ground and hid his master's money. Now, after a long time, the master of those servants came and settled accounts with them. And he who had received the 5 talents came forward, bringing 5 talents more, saying, 'Master, you delivered to me 5 talents. Here, I have made 5 talents more.' His master said to him, 'Well done, good and faithful servant. You have been faithful over a little. I will set you over much. Enter into the joy of your master.' And he also who had the 2 talents came forward, saying, 'Master, you delivered to me 2 talents. Here, I have made 2 talents more.' His master said to him, 'Well done, good and faithful servant. You've been faithful over a little. I will set you over much. Enter into the joy of your master.' He also who had received the 1 talent came forward, saying, 'Master, I knew you to be a hard man, reaping where you didn't sow and gathering where you scattered no seed. So I was afraid, and I went and hid your talent in the ground. Here, you have what's yours.' But his master answered him, 'You wicked and slothful servant, you knew that I reap where I haven't sown and gather where I scattered no seed? Then you ought to have invested my money with the bankers, and at my coming I should have received what was my own with interest. So take the talent from him and give it to him who has the 10 talents. For to everyone who has will more be given, and he will have an abundance. But from the one who has not, even what he has will be taken away. And cast the worthless servant into the outer darkness. In that place there will be weeping and gnashing of teeth. This is the word of the Lord. Thanks be to God." What should we make of this parable? Let's first provide some interpretation and then tease out a couple of implications for our lives and ambitions today. So as the story goes, there's a master about to go on a journey who entrusts his possessions to his servants, 5 talents to one of them, 2 to another, and 1 talent to a third, and then he goes away. Now, I should mention that when we hear talent, we think of skill or ability. But in Jesus' day, a talent was a measurement of money, a huge measurement, in fact. 1 talent amounted to about 20 years' pay. The master is committing his vast estate to his servants, with nary a word about what to do with it. This very act speaks volumes about the master's character. There's the sense that if the servants know their master's heart, they'll know what to do with his possessions. So after some time, the master returns and settles accounts with each of his servants. The first two are both commended. More on them in a moment. But the third servant? Not so much. He steps up and says, in effect, "Well, boss, I know you're a real miser, a real tough nut to crack. And to be blunt, I was afraid. I didn't want to risk your wrath, so I took the talent and hid it in the ground under a bushel. Now, here, not a penny less than what you gave me." Alas, this servant receives not commendation, but condemnation. Where did he go wrong? What's the problem? First, let's make clear that the problem is not that he failed to get some huge return on the master's investment. If I give my 9-year-old daughter $20 to start a lemonade stand, and she goes and squeezes her lemons, sets up her table, pours her cups, greets passersby, and at the end of the day has $20 still to show for it, am I disappointed in her? Am I mad that I didn't get a better return on investment? The Kool-Aid stand up the street made $50. By no means. So where does the third servant go wrong? His problem is his trust, or lack of trust, in his master. He missed and misjudged his master's heart. What's worse, he projects his own fear and hard heart onto the master. He looks at his lord and thinks, "Nope, that master's a miser, not trustworthy. It's all a trap. I better save my skin rather than take a chance." This third servant is fundamentally faithless. Because what do we actually know about the master? Well, we can see that he is astonishingly generous. He gives to his servants, people who in the ancient world were regarded as worthless, next to nothing. He gives to these very servants the care of his kingdom. The master demonstrates his kindness by reckoning to them the dignity of a place and a purpose in his service. He sees nobodies as somebodies of inestimable worth. What kind of master does that? The master that calls you to be his own. Our Lord Jesus, the one who, in the words of the book of Revelation, loves us and has freed us from our sins by his blood and has made for us a kingdom. Christ Jesus is the one who has lavished upon you all the riches of his grace and kindness. And now, as his disciples, he entrusts to you and me the measureless worth of his estate, the care of his incomparable kingdom. All of which brings us back to the topic of ambition. What can this story teach us about the shape of our ambitions? How does the kindness and generosity of our Lord affect the way that we carry out our lives? Though many things could be said, I want to highlight two implications. First, the Lord encourages us through this story to take a risk. And second, he encourages us to embrace the little. First, I want to say that this story encourages us to take a risk for his kingdom. You and I have a kind and generous master in our Lord Jesus. Far from being a hard man, we know that he is gentle and lowly of heart. He is the Savior who already has taken all the burden of your sin and mine and done away with it once and for all. And what's more, as Scripture says, he gives to you his Spirit. Not a spirit of slavery to fall back into fear, but the Spirit of adoption as sons and daughters. You're no mere servant, but a child of God. And so we're free. We are free to take a chance in this life by faith, because we aren't shackled by fear and foreboding. Our Lord's got our back. You might think of it like this. I'm a football fan, and there's this funny phenomenon that will happen in many games when a player from the defense commits the penalty of going offsides. This means that he jumped the gun, so to speak, and he tried to get ahead of things before the play began. Well, you might expect at that point that the referees would blow the whistle and the play would stop. But that's not what happens. What happens is that the offense gets a free play. That's what they call it, a free play. The show goes on. And the offense knows that no matter what, at the very least, they'll be moving forward 5 yards and getting a fresh crack at it. So they can throw a deep pass, run a trick play, try something new. And if the play works, bonus. You can score a touchdown and it counts. But if the offense fumbles or throws an interception or just plain gets tackled for a loss, it doesn't count. They don't have to fear failure because it's a free play. It's an imperfect analogy, but what I mean by it is this. By means of Jesus' death and resurrection, He has already ensured those who trust in him that he has the victory. You don't have to fear failure. His forgiveness covers over all the penalty of your sins and mine, past, present, and future. And so the life of faith is like a free play. Author Will Goddara asks the question, what would you attempt to do if you knew you couldn't fail? It's a question worth noodling over.

You know, for the longest time when I read or heard this parable, I thought that the point was that I needed to do great things for God. That what was most important was the size of the return that I would give to the master on his investment in me. But then one day, I noticed a detail in the story that I had long overlooked. When the master celebrates his good and faithful servants, did you catch what he commends them for? He says, "You have been faithful over a little." He says the same thing to both the servant with 5 talents and the one with 2. So the point isn't how much they have. In both cases, he says, "You've been faithful over a little." In the version of the story that's told in Luke's gospel, the master uses an even more vivid word. He says, "Very little, teensy weensy." Now, why do I mention this? Because our human default is always to assume that bigger is better, that worth is measured in significant size. But the point in the story isn't the great size of the work or the grand scope of the ambition. The point is the faith that trusts in the mercy of the master, who sees that what looks small to us may not be so small after all. See, our God operates according to a different value system than that of the world. According to his values, the kingdom looks like a minuscule mustard seed. According to his values, the grand hero is a widow who puts a pair of pennies in the till. According to his values, it's the poor in spirit who are blessed, the weak and lowly who are elevated, the nobodies who are worthy of the greatest honor. The world's ambitions make their aim that you make a name for yourself. But you don't have to worry about making a name for yourself. In Christ, God has already given you his. When you're baptized, he places upon you the name of Father, Son, and Holy Spirit, and he says to you, "You are my beloved child, in whom I am well pleased." When I think about what these little ambitions can look like, I think of a man I'll call Rich. Rich had a sterling career as a military veteran and a police officer. He was a credit to his community and a pillar in his church, where I had the opportunity to be his pastor for a number of years. But for all his accomplishments and successful ambitions, what I'll remember Rich for most is the way he cared for his wife. Rich met his wife Dawn when they were both young, while he was on a tour of duty overseas. She was a war bride. They loved one another deeply. But as they aged together, Dawn began to suffer from dementia. Family and friends encouraged Rich to see about getting her placed in an assisted living center so he could move forward with his life. "That may be fine for other folks," Rich said. "But for him, keeping his wedding vows meant caring for Dawn at home, no matter what. That was his ambition." Well, as the dementia worsened, many nights Dawn would get confused. She would get up in the middle of the night, agitated, and run away. Her mind was weakened, but her slight body was still spry enough to escape from the locked house, even climb a fence. And night after night, Rich would get up in his bathrobe, throw on his sneakers. He was no spring chicken himself. But he would go after his beloved. He would find her wandering in the dark, and he'd scoop her up and bring her home. Night after night, till death did they part. It was a little ambition, perhaps, invisible to the world, but not to Rich, and not to God. Where does this all leave us? Martin Luther once said, "Faith is a living, daring confidence in God's grace, so sure and certain that a man could stake his life on it 1,000 times. A living, daring confidence in God's grace. I love that definition. And I believe it's precisely the perspective on faith offered in Jesus' parable. We belong by faith to a master who loves us and is for us. He's already accomplished everything for your salvation, but his giving doesn't stop there. He's also entrusted to you and me our talents, both in the sense of our skills and abilities, as well as the treasure he shares with us. And don't forget also the precious gift of the time of our lives in which we are invited to expend ourselves in service to a great and glorious cause. And so as servants of the master, as sons and daughters of the king, you and I can journey through ambition in the light of his love. You're free to take a risk for his kingdom and to embrace the little ambitions he sets before you. And you can do so in the confidence that whether you feel you've accomplished things great or small, it's no matter. When you live by faith in your kind and generous Lord, he's pleased. And he will say to you on the last day, "Well done, good and faithful servant. You can stake your life on it 1,000 times."

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Next, the hymn of the day from a recording titled Heirs of the Reformation. This is Let Us Ever Walk with Jesus.

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1: Thank you, Mark. Today I'm visiting with our guest preacher, whom you just heard, Reverend Dr. Ryan Tinetti. Thanks for sticking around, Ryan.
2: Good to be with you, Mike. Thanks.
1: So this concludes our Journey Through series, as you mentioned. We had Journey Through Anxiety, Journey Through Depression, now Journey Through Ambition. And if you're listening, you wanted to get more on these resources, we've got booklets, we've got Bible study resources, all on these mental health sort of topics available at lhm.org. You can find it all there. Ryan, your message today pairs with this little booklet that we have. The title is Journey Through the Rat Race. We went with a different title for your sermon, but what was something from that booklet that was insightful or encouraging to you?
2: I found it striking that it looks at the different kinds of tolls that can be taken on you when you are caught up in the rat race, that it can affect your life physically, emotionally, relationally. And I think attending to those varied ways in which our ambitions or sometimes our misguided ambitions can really impact the whole of our lives causes us to want to evaluate and maybe reevaluate some of the things that we are aspiring to.
1: Now, we asked you to talk about this topic, ambition. You've written a book on it titled The Quiet Ambition. And if you're interested, you can find that anywhere books are sold. I like how you spoke of ambition being maybe not neutral, but at least ambiguous. There's the scriptures speak of it in a variety of ways. There is the selfish ambition, which we certainly want to repent of, turn away from. But then there's this, the ant, you know, this industrious work ethic that is sort of ambition, that is a good ambition. I noticed something similar with anxiety, that the core word, the root meaning of anxiety in the Bible is care, is to have care for the future. And there can be this healthy, cautious concern that helps you love the people around you, or there can be this worry that takes a toll on you and just stalls you out and paralyzes you. And so how do you see these two things, anxiety and ambition? How are they related in your mind as you see it?
2: Yeah, I really appreciate how you've tied those together. And I think we could look at some of their associations, both in terms of how they have common features, but also, like you say, how there's something that at the heart of it can break either in a positive or a negative way. So when it comes to ambition, it's what are you ambitious for? And if your ambition is for elevating yourself, well, then you do need to repent. You need to recognize the way that that's contrary to God's purposes. And when it comes to anxiety, St. Paul even talks about this in the New Testament in his letters. He says how he has anxiety for all the churches, that he's kept up at night praying incessantly for their well-being. And so there's a sense in which his care is for the people of God. That itself is a good and godly thing. It's when it becomes a fruitless sort of worry that doesn't turn to the Lord. And similarly, when it comes to ambition, when it becomes a fruitless kind of focus on myself and elevating myself rather than looking to how the Lord has already provided for my worth and value.
1: You've written a book on ambition, and I've heard that you're working on something for hospitality now. You got another book in the works, maybe?
2: It'll be a while, but one thing that I've been noodling over is the topic of hospitality. Part of that, I think, comes from my own upbringing. My dad worked in the hotel industry. All my first jobs were at restaurants. For a long time, it's been on my mind. But in more recent years, I've seen hospitality is such a way for us as Christians to both retain our convictions, our confession about who we are and what we believe. We don't want to set that aside. While at the same time, retaining compassion, especially for the outsider or the stranger. And the Greek word of the New Testament for hospitality literally means love of the stranger or love of the outsider. And so this posture of hospitality suffuses or can suffuse all of our labor as Christians and as congregations, how we can both remain rooted in God's truth while also with hands out in order to connect with those who might not yet know the Lord.
1: I think sometimes people feel hospitality is so risky because we have these big things, like we got to have a huge party or something, but right. Hospitality sometimes is just in a little gesture, yeah. Even.
2: Oh, absolutely. And I think for me, when I think about even something like inviting people over to the home, I try to lower the stakes for myself, right? I can just invite people in. And actually, I think there's a kind of grace when we welcome people into our lives, not in a picture of perfection, not with some pristine look like, wow, you could be in a magazine, but instead to say, yeah, we're messy in our home too. You know, I've got kids, you do as well. It's rare that our life is a picture of perfection. It's not ever happening. And yet in the place of messiness, we're able to extend that hospitality to show to others that actually the best part of life is life when it's shared with one another under the love and blessing of Jesus. And that doesn't rely on my perfection. It relies on his.
1: Thanks for joining us, Ryan. I'll lead us in the Lord's Prayer. Ryan, would you share the benediction? Let's pray. Our Father who art in heaven, hallowed be thy name. Thy kingdom come, thy will be done, on earth as it is in heaven. Give us this day our daily bread, and forgive us our trespasses, as we forgive those who trespass against us. And lead us not into temptation, but deliver us from evil. For thine is the kingdom, and the power, and the glory, forever and ever. Amen.
2: Now may the grace of our Lord Jesus Christ, the love of God, and the fellowship of the Holy Spirit be with you always. Amen.
0: 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I'm Mark Eicher. 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
2: Escalations. I'm Angelo Bavaro, Fox News. The ceasefire between the U.S. and Iran now strained as both countries continue exchanging blows.
3: U.S. officials say Iran had a chance to stop shooting, and they did not take it. Instead, they attacked another ship Saturday morning, a Panama-flagged tanker traveling through the Strait of Hormuz. As a result, CENTCOM says U.S. military aircraft targeted Iranian military surveillance infrastructure, communication systems, air defense sites, drone storage facilities, and mine layer capabilities. Commercial vessel transits through the Strait of Hormuz continue. U.S. forces remain vigilant, lethal, and ready. A senior U.S. official tells our Jennifer Griffin the strikes were larger than the ones the U.S. forces carried out on Friday, but they had to hit areas where Iran has regrouped some military assets.
2: Fox's Madeline Rivera. Iran launching missiles in retaliation, saying they will continue to do so if the U.S. keeps striking them. Part of the new ceasefire agreement between Israel and Lebanon includes Hezbollah disarmament. Israel's ambassador to the UN, Danny Danon, joining Fox News Live, explaining the agreement's implementation.
4: We need the Lebanese army to deploy and to assume those positions. So it will be a gradual process. And at the end of this process, hopefully, if the implementation will be successful, we will not see Hezbollah next to our border. That is the most crucial point for us.
2: The U.S. helped broker that agreement. Three firefighters died and two were injured tackling fires on the Colorado-Utah border. The largest blaze, the Cottonwood Fire, was burning in rugged terrain in southwest Utah. It ballooned on Saturday to more than 144 square miles. And in the World Cup, today is the beginning of the knockout round. So it's win or go home when South Africa and Canada square.
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12: It's a 7 on the WOKV weather meter on this Sunday. It's going to be partly sunny and very hot. Our forecast for Jacksonville is 96. It's going to feel like 100 to 105. And there will just be isolated showers and storms. Plenty of neighborhoods will not see rain today. Tonight, it'll be mostly clear. Temperatures will be warm in the mid to upper 70s. And then Monday's a bit wetter and stormier. It'll be partly to mostly cloudy with scattered showers and storms in the afternoon and evening. From the Action News Jax First Alert Weather Center, I'm meteorologist Corey Sima for 104.5 WOKV.
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14: 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And lastly, that Navy Exchange, only available to patrons that are authorized access. So, in the audience, I have Captain Ryan Dexter, call sign Dex, who is the commanding officer of Naval Air Station Jacksonville, a place I used to go when my dad was stationed there. We used to shop there. We used to go to church there at All Saints Chapel, and it's an amazing location. It's funny to go on NAS Jackson, see what's changed and what hasn't changed. There's a lot of great history that we're going to get into. So, Ryan, good to see you. Thanks for coming in.
15: Well, thanks for having me. It's definitely an honor to be here.
14: I appreciate it.
15: Talk about what I determined to be the one of the crown jewels of the naval installations.
14: Oh, absolutely. It's funny traveling around the world and spending a lot of time on naval installations, too. There's definitely something special about NAS Jax for sure, besides me going there as a young man and still actually going there in the commissary and shopping and such at the Navy Exchange. So before we get into all of that, can you give a 2-minute background on you? Like, where are you originally from? Where did you go to college? What do you do in the Navy?
15: Sure. So I grew up in a small town near Buffalo, New York, actually. And the kind of the running joke is that we have more cows than people than where I grew up, and actually had Amish people also. So yeah, 1996, I had my pre-med degree. Wasn't ready to go to medical school right away.
14: No
15: and
14: kidding.
15: So, a Navy recruiter called up and
14: where'd you go to school at?
15: I was a little school called Roberts Wesleyan in Rochester, New York.
14: Okay. Yeah,
15: played a little basketball there. Became apparent that I wasn't going to be the next Larry Bird, only being 6'1". So,
14: vertically challenged.
15: Yes, exactly. So the Navy came calling, and I actually enlisted back in 1996.
14: Did you really?
15: Yes. I went off to BUDS, believe it or not.
14: Did
15: so
14: you really?
15: The whole idea was I was going to go and do the medical stuff with the Navy SEALs.
14: Yeah.
15: I was doing quite well in training, but unfortunately injuries took me out.
14: Yeah.
15: And so there I was, undesignated.
14: Oh, wow.
15: And I ended up over in a little place called La Maddalena, Italy. And I did military police for 2 years.
14: Did you really?
15: On the northern tip of Sardinia and over there in Italy. And what a great tour that was. And then finally got around to putting together a package to go to officer candidate school.
14: Okay.
15: And was picked up in late 99 and got my commission in early 2000. And then flight schools from there.
14: Yeah.
15: My first active flying station was actually here at NAS Jacksonville.
14: Okay.
15: I was a dusty dog of HS-7. Enjoyed that. Did multiple deployments here. Did Iraqi Freedom,
14: yeah.
15: Those types of deployments. Definitely one of the highlights of my career. I actually got to land in one of Saddam's palaces.
14: Did you really?
15: Up in Iraq. Yep, took a helicopter in there. And then probably been through every major naval area around the country, San Diego, Norfolk, Hawaii, Newport, probably a few more in there too. Yeah. And eventually here at the tail end of a 30-year career, I'm lucky enough to have been called back here to become the 53rd commanding officer of NES Jacksonville.
14: Congratulations. That's awesome. What a great story. Mm-hmm. I mean, some resiliency there. Yeah, Buds is not for the faint of heart at all. No. I mean, yeah, you got to be mentally tough, but here's the reality. Just the physical nature of that job, you can have an unfortunate accident or incident, and then the next thing you know, but you rebounded successfully, and there's a lot of inspiration in that story. So can you kind of articulate, because it's funny, so I live in Switzerland, not this country, but the little town south of Fruitcove, and I got some great neighbors, you know, but they see the aircraft flying over. They don't know what it is, what it does. They're like, is that Navy, a commercial airline? Like the P-8 specifically.
15: Sure.
14: I'm like,
15: sure. No,
14: that's not commercial airlines and things like that. So for our audience out there in the community, can you describe what's the mission of Naval Air Station Jacksonville, and what are some of the activities or organizations that are stationed there?
15: Absolutely. So I like to think of as an air base is almost like a land-based aircraft carrier.
14: Okay.
15: And in particular, we have the venerable P-8.
14: Yeah.
15: And then mostly the H-60s are our two major tenants there on the base. We kind of refer to ourselves as the anti-submarine warfare excellence for the East Coast. Mm. If you're doing anti-submarine warfare, the likelihood is that you're coming out of NAS Jacksonville.
14: Okay.
15: Yes, six active P-8 squadrons and a couple other special squadrons in there, and then five of the Hilo squadrons. And then we have a C-40, a C-130 squadron, so a number of squadrons there.
14: Yeah. Are those Navy or another service?
15: No, those are all Navy,
14: okay.
15: Correct. Yeah. We have the Fleet Readiness Center southeast. They like to let you know that they are the biggest industrial employer in all of Northeast Florida. About 5,000 strong there.
14: 5,000.
15: Yes,
14: okay.
15: big. And then we have the Naval Hospital, the venerable Naval Hospital. There's a picture in my office with Ronald Reagan, the actor.
14: No kidding.
15: Shaking hands for patients back in the day. And I tell you, as I travel around Jacksonville and I go to all these different events, there's always somebody coming up and say, I was born in that hospital. I was born in that, you know.
14: I wasn't born there, but I spent an ample amount of time, if you ask my mother, in NAS Jax's hospital. But it's an impressive facility. It used to be a teaching hospital or kind of a finishing school, so
15: yes,
14: to speak.
15: Yes, and it still does have a teaching aspect to it. And I wish my good buddy, Captain Craig Malloy, who runs the hospital, was here. Yeah. But they are now expanding into some VA services.
14: Wow.
15: Okay. And that's going to be not only beneficial to the veterans, but also it's helping out the actual hospital to kind of plus up their numbers, too. So it's a good mutual partnership going on there with the VA.
14: So a couple of things. I mean, given what's happening in the world, we don't get too much Iran nor Venezuela, but you guys have a global mission. I mean, it's not just NAS Jax. I mean, NAS Jax has a huge responsibility for American security globally. Is that correct?
15: Absolutely, absolutely. So one of our squadrons, one of our helicopter squadrons, has been on the Gerald Ford aircraft carrier, and they're approaching 11-month deployment. They may be breaking records. And at any given time, there are two of the P-8 squadrons deployed around the world. They kind of have four at home and two away, and they do swap outs every 6 months. So at any given time, our P-8s are worldwide.
14: That's a huge
15: missions.
14: Operational tempo right there to have that type of rotation.
15: Every spring and fall, deploy, redeploy, we call it.
14: Yeah.
15: And all the local news stations come in for the coverage of the homecomings and everything. But yes, global footprint. And then also interesting, we have BUP-19, which is the unmanned aircraft. And so they're controlling those worldwide out of NAS Jacksonville. So missions going on being controlled from NAS Jacksonville. The aircraft itself fly out of Naval Station Mayport.
14: So I was going to ask you about that.
15: Correct.
14: Okay. So they launch from Mayport.
15: They launch from Mayport. One of the main reasons for that is there at Mayport, you're basically taking an unmanned aircraft and not putting it on over any houses.
14: Yeah,
15: right. So that's why they launch in and out of Mayport. But everything's controlled, and the majority of the squadron's at NAS Jacksonville.
14: Well, in the day of the drones, in that conversation, because we see it on TV, you see it on YouTube, it's good to know. I mean, we're not talking like little quadcopters. We're talking the big,
15: ones,
14: like manned aircraft, basically Predators, Reapers. It's the is it the Trident? What's the name of the, you remember?
15: Yes, yeah. The MQ-9 Trident.
14: Okay.
15: Yep.
14: Yeah.
15: Triton.
14: We got it. We got it, guys. Don't email us with hate mail. Yeah. We got this.
15: Helicopter guy, what are you going
14: to
15: do?
14: Yeah, right? It's all good. A guy who used to ride in back helicopters.
15: Yeah, it's a big surveillance and reconnaissance platform for sure.
14: That's great. So you mentioned about 5,000, it's probably active, and then civilian Department of Defense or Department of War civilians that work at the Fleet Readiness Center. About how many other folks, like what's the population typically on NES?
15: Absolutely.
14: NES,
15: so I'll kind of use some round numbers for you.
14: Please.
15: So figure about 5,000 active duties.
14: Mm.
15: 2,000 reservists. Now, they're not there all the time, obviously. Right. Various drill weekends. So there's some weekends are busier than others on the base. Another almost 7,500 in civilian workforce. So, you know, kind of your GS.
14: Yeah.
15: And then a spattering of contractors, probably 500 plus contractors on top of that. But what we really advertise is on any given day, there's about 23,000 folks coming in and out of our gates at ASJAC. So small city.
14: It is a small city, right? I used to tell people, I was chief of staff at Fort Benning, that we took care of tenant units, training of future soldiers, retirees going to the commissary, going to the hospital, you name it. It's like 55,000 people were on that base every single day, and it was a city. I mean, truly bigger than Phoenix City, Alabama, right across the river. So the ability for you guys to kind of do that is critically important, because at the end of the day, you got to be able to function 24/7 based on our national security requirements.
15: Absolutely, yes. It's you know, we have over 130 different tenants actually on the base. So I kind of mentioned
14: a lot of people.
15: I mentioned some of the bigger ones. And, you know, some of those units are very small. Yeah. And then you get the VP-30, which is the largest squadron in all of the United States Navy. And that does if you fly or do anything with the P-8, you are going through VP-30.
14: Yeah.
15: And we've actually trained our international partners out of there. Just in my tenure since 2024, we've had Koreans, we've had Germans.
14: Yeah.
15: We've had other nations come here for training.
14: What, before we get into economic impact of the city on the base and vice versa, You're a Seahawk pilot, you know, so it's funny. So I had this conversation. This gentleman, he's about, I don't know, he's probably in his late 70s right now. He's one of my neighbors. When he was in, it was the H-2 and then the H-3 Sea King. So helicopters have obviously changed over time. But, I mean, the primary purpose of the Seahawk is the anti-submarine. Is there other mission sets that it does also?
15: Absolutely. So I actually had command of a helicopter squadron up in Norfolk.
14: Okay.
15: And that was when I was a commander and doing well enough in that job.
14: Yeah.
15: Was afforded me the opportunity to come down here and command this base. But that's more of a multi-mission platform. So it does anti-surface warfare. Think small boat warfare, like you're seeing in the Straits of Hormuz and the Gulf right now. And then we did a lot of logistics. You know, packs mail cargo, right?
14: Right. That's important.
15: Yep, all the way down to the Holy Hilo. You had to remember from the aircraft carrier, you had to take the chaplains around to the other small boys. I spent many a days as doing the Holy Hilo. So
14: wonderful. So yeah, so with the so I've had this conversation with the city government. I mean, I remember when Cecil Field was here and Cecil Field went away, there was a huge economic impact, specifically on Jacksonville, but really on the west side of Jacksonville. What kind of economic impact does NES Jax have on Northeast Florida?
15: So if you want to talk about economic impact, and I maintain good rapport with Harrison Conyers down in the military affairs department down in the city hall.
14: Yeah.
15: But, you know, they advertise over $9 billion
14: that's huge.
15: Of economic impact for the tri-base area. So us, Mayport, Kings Bay, and then obviously you have Blunt Island and the 125th up at the Air Force guys, National Guard Air Force guys. But we say Jacksonville probably has $2.7 to $2.9 billion of that impact.
14: That's huge. Yeah, I mean, I remind folks. And then My son's a reservist. He was in the Army, got out. Did some more. You know, he's doing work for the state of Florida, working in the Emergency Operations Center as a disaster mitigation manager. But as a naval reservist, his drills are going to be at NAS JAC. So to see, it's not just active duty, it's also reservist. And I know Guard members also come over there to do different things. So if folks want to follow NAS JAC and what you guys are doing, how do they follow you guys? Social media, I imagine?
15: Yes, we have the full swath of the social media platforms. And jokingly, if you want to know about what's going on, definitely check out our Facebook page. Also, I have Instagram.
14: Yeah. Yes, yeah, Instagram. We got everything, but we don't have TikTok.
15: Yeah.
14: Absolutely. Yeah. Hey, folks, we're going to take a nonprofit spotlight. We'll be right back with Captain Ryan Dexter, the commanding officer of Naval Air Station Jacksonville.
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22: Welcome back to First Coast Military Life, where we dive into the stories, issues, and voices that matter most to our military families and those who stand with them. Let's jump back in. Here's your host, retired Colonel Chris Budihas.
14: We are talking with Navy veteran and City Councilman Nick Hallen who is the CEO of the nonprofit, The Firewatch. Nick, it's good to see you.
1: Yeah, great to be here, Chris. Thank you.
14: No, man, you got so much going on. So, Navy veteran, been out in the business world, city councilman, CEO of a nonprofit. So, when do you sleep?
1: Yeah, you don't.
14: You don't? Great answer.
1: Exactly.
14: So, for our audience, or so nationwide, so what is The Firewatch?
1: We call ourselves Florida's Fight to End Veteran Suicide. So there's a lot of organizations out there engaged in the fight to end veteran suicide, and they're doing wonderful things. What's a little bit different about us, first of all, we're focused entirely on the state of Florida.
14: Okay.
1: And that's a lot based on where our operations are, where we're funded, and all that. But we're doing something uniquely different. Our main program is called the Watchstander Program, and it's based on CPR. So we're actually trying to train community members, veterans, civilians, you know, family members, your colleagues, your coworkers, your fellow churchgoers, could be the, you know, the folks in your, that you golf with, to recognize the warning signs of veterans in crisis and be able to get them to help. So just like CPR teaches people just to recognize the signs and call for help quick, that's what we're doing. So why it's so uniquely different is we are trying to end veteran suicide by preventing it.
14: Yeah.
1: We're trying to get people to the help they need before they even slip into crisis, and we're using all of the community, just like CPR does.
14: It's amazing.
1: Yeah.
14: It's funny. After 36 years in the military, I think I took 36 tests on how to do CPR.
1: Yeah.
14: And I've only done it in combat a couple times. But the chances of being trained on CPR and not using it, the training is the biggest piece, right? So
1: exactly.
14: You're training folks to identify those things and really save lives. You know, this is, there's this whole 22 a day you know, mantra. But I've been hearing lately that, I mean, actually veteran suicide is much higher than that.
1: Oh, yeah. I mean, it's 22 a day of what you can track, where suicide is listed through medical examiner death certificates nationwide as the cause of death. And that 22 day a day was, you know, calculated by the VA. It includes, back then when they were calculating it, they've subsequently changed their methodology a little bit, but that would include Army, Navy, Air Force, Marine, now Space Force, Coast Guard, National Guard, and reservists.
14: Wow.
1: And now they actually have dropped it, and they're saying it's more like 17 a day, but that's only because they've decided to more narrowly define the definition of veteran. But those numbers still are undercounted. And Chris, the reason they're undercounted is because those medical examiner death certificates, there might be suicides that are not adequately tracked. Maybe it's a single vehicle car crash or a drug overdose, opioids, you know, related. So, but maybe it's attributed to something other than suicide. So we do know that the numbers are probably worse than even the ones that shock us that we hear every day.
14: Wow. That's crazy. So watchstander, you mentioned the watchstander. So what's the duty of a watchstander?
1: Yeah, basically this training, which is free, we can train you in person
14: you
1: or online.
14: Free.
1: It's absolutely free.
14: Man, I love that price.
1: And it takes just 30 to 45 minutes.
14: So Nick, how do people find the Firewatch?
1: Be one of the, we're about to hit 10,000 people trained. So, right now, if you go, we'll probably hit it by the first week of October. So you've got the months of August and September to go to thefirewatch.org.
14: Okay.
1: Click on Watchstander Training. There's one of two paths. You can take a path as a civilian or take a path as a veteran or active duty military member. And if you take it as a civilian, there's an extra 10 minutes there that military cultural training. But if you do that, you'll basically get certified as a watchstander, and then we end up sending you a package in the mail if you give us your address during that process, where you get a wristband, a wallet card, which reminds you of the training, and a car sticker. And we just want you to be actively engaged, be vigilant for veterans, stand watch for veterans, and if you see a veteran that needs help, get them to the help they need.
14: That's awesome. Hey, Nick, thank you for service to the nation. Thank you for service to our community as a city councilman.
1: Yeah.
14: Obviously, not an easy deed, and we definitely appreciate what you're doing with your leadership there, and then the greatness of what you're doing with the Firewatch. This is awesome. So we're going to spread the word. I encourage folks to take a look at the Firewatch to get educated, get involved, and time, treasure, and talent. You know, please donate. So,
1: Chris, thanks for having me, and thanks for bringing awareness to the Firewatch and to veteran suicide prevention.
14: Awesome.
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28: Fox News, I'm Paul Stevens. The U.S. launching new airstrikes against Iran, retaliating for Iranian strikes. Fox's Chan Lee Painter.
29: The strikes targeted Iran's air defenses, drone storage facilities, cruise missiles, targeting radars, mine laying capabilities, and surface-to-air missile systems.
28: U.S. forces in Bahrain shooting down 9 Iranian drones fired at the forces there. No injuries reported among U.S. personnel. Republican Congresswoman Julia Letlow, endorsed by the president, winning Louisiana's GOP U.S. Senate primary on Saturday.
30: Louisiana wanted an alternative, and that's why I jumped into this race. You know, for the longest time, I've heard you cannot turn your back on the people who you represent. Again, this is not my seat. It's the people's seat.
28: She defeated State Treasurer John Fleming in a runoff. The Congresswoman now set to face Democrat Jamie Davis in November. 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
1: It's a 7 on the WOKV weather meter on this Sunday. It's going to be partly sunny and very hot. Our forecast for Jacksonville is 96. It's going to feel like 100 to 105. And there will just be isolated showers and storms. Plenty of neighborhoods will not see rain today. Tonight, it'll be mostly clear. Temperatures will be warm in the mid to upper 70s. And then Monday's a bit wetter and stormier. It'll be partly to mostly cloudy with scattered showers and storms in the afternoon and evening. From the Action News Jax First Alert Weather Center, I'm meteorologist Corey Sima for 104.5.
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7: 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So I'm here with U.S. Navy Captain Ryan Dexter, the commanding officer of Naval Air Station in Jacksonville. So Ryan, we were talking earlier about economic impact that the base has on Northeast Florida. The kind of the Fleet Readiness Center, does the Fleet Readiness Center only support the kind of the tri-base area or really the Atlantic coastline fleet, so to speak? Or
8: so they have, you know, their mission is really truly Navy-wide.
7: Oh, okay.
8: So you're talking about, it's what we refer to as depot-level maintenance. So
7: okay.
8: Think about taking an aircraft in and taking it down to the studs and completely rebuilding it. And they have some amazing artisans there that can bend metal and do what it takes to put any aircraft, put the aircraft back into service. They are just recently now getting into the F-35 maintenance along with various other platforms. But that's kind of the big new forefront is the F-35 maintenance. And they're definitely looking into the future as the P-8s, which are a new platform for the Navy, but it's coming up to where they need to start doing that depot level maintenance. And so they're looking to get into that maintenance also.
7: So how's the relationship with the city of Jacksonville and ASJAX? You feel like Jacksonville embraces? Yeah, I imagine. I mean, I grew up here. I tell people that one in four households has an active duty guard, reservist, or veteran in the household, but the other 75% of the population truly embraces us. Do you feel the same way?
8: 100%. It's you know, maybe I didn't recognize it when I was a junior officer here in the early 2000s. I'm, you know, worrying about flying aircraft and everything, but unbelievable. And I have truly been stationed in every major kind of naval area, the Norfolks of the world, the Hawaiis of the world, the San Diegos of the world. And Jacksonville, it's just simply the best.
7: Yeah.
8: It really is. This community embraces this military community and the bases wholeheartedly. You can't walk around town without somebody giving you a thank you. And like I said, everybody seems to have a tie to it. If, you know, like I said, if they weren't born in the hospital, maybe they played in the Navy, the Ortega League that we've been running since
7: still
8: the 1960s. You know, everybody comes up, oh, I played Little League there. And they're just so tied in. And, you know, things like the Players Championship, right? You know, always doing military appreciation days.
7: Yeah.
8: I don't think there's a week that goes by that there's not some sort of hiring affair, you know, career fair for people transitioning out of the service. And, you know, frankly, people want to come here.
7: Yeah.
8: You know, we are now, I think they're, the city is saying it's 150,000 retirees.
7: Right.
8: So it's not huge. Just Navy staying here.
7: Last figure I saw was a little bit above that. But 170,000 plus folks. But that's huge. And then, you know, their spouses that come. Mm-hmm. I mean, if we talked about this when I was at Fort Benning, The general there would talk to the local community about, he called it the brain drain. Mm-hmm. We got all these senior enlisted folks with these great skills and leadership, enlisted folks, you know, with the skills and that they bring in leadership. And then with the officers, many of them have advanced degrees and capabilities. So how do you retain those folks? Columbus, Georgia, love the place. A little bit harder to kind of motivate people to stay there per se for a variety of different reasons. But here in Jacksonville, I mean, Florida is such a great place to live, especially as a veteran.
8: Yeah. There's another side to that, you know, because so many people come in here. One of the things that I do is kind of, I do have to kind of watch out for the base because we're almost, you know, encroachment. You know, people want to, you know, they want to build here and places that you thought were remote are no longer remote, right? You know? I think about our outlying airfield, White House, out there in northwest Jacks. Used to be in the middle of nowhere. Well, now they're starting to build around it. So we have to do what we can to kind of protect our bases.
7: How can the community help with our spouses who want to seek employment or with their families, just besides embracing them, I guess?
8: Absolutely. We have a robust and full-service Fleet and Family Support Center.
7: Oh, okay.
8: Yes, they do all sorts of training and career fairs for naval spouses and all, you know, the full-service support of counseling. And various classes. Yeah. And again, there's many out-in-town entities that also provide military support, military counseling.
7: Yeah.
8: There's just no shortage here locally.
7: Okay. So I mentioned off mic here, so about two weekends ago, I was at NS Jacks. I was renting a boat at the marina. What a great marina you guys have out there. But I did notice coming on that there was this... you know, I use the word artifact, but this thing was missing from the front gate. And I was like, where'd it go? So the Blue Angels have a history here, correct?
8: At Absolutely. Birthplace of the Blue Angels. They started out of here. So and our sign out front as you pull into the main Yorktown gate proudly announces that we are the birthplace of the Blue Angels.
7: Yeah.
8: And yes, our Blue Angel just returned to the front gate just past weekend. It originally went out there in 1996. So,
7: did it really?
8: Yeah. So 30 years ago. And this is the first time that we actually had it towed back, and those great artisans at Fleet Readiness Center took it down, fixed any metal issues with it, and completely repainted it, and it looks like a shiny new car back out in front of the base.
7: Yeah, they did a great job. I mean, it's another symbol. There's some symbolism that our military is great, and you can see that through the pride of, you know, just this, the front gate you walk through, you're like, wow, this is a professional organization. So the Blue Angels... when I was growing up, it was always NAS Jacks. Now we're doing this NAS Jacks, you know, Jacks Beach rotation right now. So this year, correct me wrong, are we going to be NAS Jacks?
8: We are back at NAS Jacks this year, October 17th and 18th.
7: Okay.
8: And this is a big one.
7: Okay, tell us about
8: this. This is the first time that anybody can find that we are going to be partnering with the Air Force Thunderbirds.
7: Get out of here.
8: They are coming with us. So this will be a dual show this year, both Blue Angels and the Thunderbirds. And I think I did see a local news station did a nice little piece of one of the Thunderbird pilots is a Jacksonville area kid.
7: No kidding.
8: And so it's going to be a great show come mid-October.
7: That's wonderful. What are some typical things that happen like monthly or throughout the year besides the Blue Angels that occur on the base, either for our service members or families or other folks?
8: Absolutely. You know, we have an amazing morale, welfare, and recreation department. Our MWR department is simply the best. But they're running, you know, we kind of have annual events to go throughout the year. I mean, just a couple weeks ago, I took my daughters to the indoor pool for an underwater Easter egg hunt. That's always one of the biggest hits. And I believe it's this weekend we have our Bounce-a-Palooza. Oh. So they'll do dozens of the blow-up, you know, those blow-up bouncy houses. Yeah. They'll have that out at River Cove, you know, Veterans Day. So we don't do anything at July 4th for fireworks, but we save ours for Veterans Day and do our a fireworks show at Veterans Day. But yeah, we run throughout the year. MWR does a great job of doing many events.
7: That's wonderful.
8: Both, again, not only, you know, for the active duty, but, you know, obviously retirees. And
7: so I mean, you took command last year. We always know as a commander that there's a time clock. Eventually you got to give it up and go back on staff. So I remind folks at some point you're a staff officer again. So what are some of the things you look forward to, you know, either as part of your legacy or just getting done while you're on command?
8: We already talked about the Blue Angel.
7: There you go. That's a huge win.
8: Yeah, it's a big win. I would tell you, in a fiscally constrained environment, it's the small things that seem to be winning for us. My running tagline is signs, lines, lights, and spaces.
7: Oh.
8: So just doing the little stuff. So we've actually had a pressure washing team out there, pressure washing all these. The chapel, St. Edward's that you mentioned.
7: It was looking ancient.
8: it's getting pressure washed as we speak. It's a multi-day process. Just if you noticed Yorktown, the shutters and the fence was all faded. Just takes a little bit of time, a little bit of effort, and we've got that all painted back up. Talking about lines, parking lots, as my CO suggestion box was flooded with complaints about the lines missing from the commissary.
7: Oh, really?
8: They're back. We got those back. We got the parking lines back at the annex. So just the little
7: stuff
8: things
7: matters, right?
8: Exactly.
7: Yeah. And it looks squared away.
8: Just one, but you add.

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2: As you go, but each step along the way, they become your lifelong friends too. And so, I think I stayed for the people.
3: Mm-hmm.
2: Obviously, the mission has been great, and yeah. You know, doing multiple deployments and you know over 3,000 hours of flying. But you know, how much of that we'll remember versus just the good people that you met along the way.
3: 100%. For the young folks out there who consider you know joining the military, what would you say? Like, why should they consider joining the military?
2: It's a great question, but yeah. I will tell you, much like I talked about, is yeah. you're going to come in and you're going to find a sense of belonging, right? Mm-hmm. And a sense of community and people. And there's nothing more powerful than a group of people rowing to accomplish the same mission, right?
3: Yeah.
2: You know, we see a lot if you're in a deploying, you know, operational unit. Everybody kind of builds yeah. up, get ready for that, and so you do it together. You don't do it alone, and I think that's what makes people stick around. Honestly, because you know, the reality is yeah. there's going to be some long days and there's going to be some
3: 100%.
2: Long nights.
3: Yeah.
2: You know,
3: yeah.
2: you're gonna work hard and play hard, but it's gonna be the people that you're with that keeps you in this.
3: Yeah, I remember when I was younger, before I enlisted in the Marines, and then living out in Middleburg, and you'd hear these old timers who did, you know, I say old timers, older than me, you did 2-4 years, you know, Vietnam, pre-Vietnam, post-Vietnam, even World War II veterans, Korean veterans. I mean, they had a full career, a full life after their military service, but they always went back to. There's time in service, something that they were proud of. They may have not, you know, risen to the rank of chief petty officer or sergeant major or whatever, but they felt they had a purpose. They served with some of America's best, and they made an impact. And literally, for many of them, you know, history was written about them. So that you could be a part of that. It's very unusual to be able to do that in other professions. So anything we left out, Ryan, before we close up?
2: You know, I would just say it's very interesting because, you know, I spend my career as a pilot, and then, you know, as we do in the service, like, here's 3 weeks, learn how to be a small town mayor.
3: Yeah.
2: You know,
3: Good luck, no manual.
2: And so, you know, every day is keeping the lights on and keeping the water running. But just the sheer impact that NES Jacksonville has. And because, you know, most people think about it as the base, right?
3: Yeah.
2: The 3,800 acres there on the St. John's River. But, you know, we also own the outlying field White House. We own the ranges down in Central Florida.
3: Okay.
2: You know, the bombing ranges down in the Ocala Forest. That is strategic level stuff that there isn't an aircraft carrier that goes from the East Coast that goes on deployment without first coming and utilizing NES Jacksonville's ranges as they get ready to deploy. So,
3: that's wonderful.
2: Yeah. So just the strategic impact of the base is immense. And then the community, you know, of the base. And I love this town. I go down to the school boards, been down there a couple times for Month of the Military Child or Purple Star School recognition because, again, like you mentioned, 1 in 4 has a tie to the military in this town, and they really love it.
3: Yeah, I appreciate that. You know, the community piece, I'll kind of reinforce that. It's huge, right? I mean, the reality of NES Jacks, there's only so much family housing. The majority of the folks who work on NES Jacks do not live on NES Jacks. They live out in the community. So, you know, for everybody that's out there being kind, being a great landlord, it matters because it's not lost on me when I had to go to emergency room, I guess about 6 months ago. The good time to go to emergency room is like 2:30 in the morning. It was just me and this one spouse with one child that's sick and there are other two that aren't sick, you know, early in the morning. And I was trying to help her out with the other two. It's just that the level of our sacrifice that our folks do, that they make in order to allow us to have the freedoms we have in this nation, it's not lost on me, nor should be lost on the community that you matter and having a place where they can live, thrive, and be just to have a good time while they serve our nation. It's huge. So, Ryan, thanks for coming in and sharing the story of NES Jacks.
2: I appreciate it. Thank you very much.
3: Appreciate it. Hey, folks, something we discussed sparked an idea, raised a question. Love to hear from you. 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What's your next segment? 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
8: 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Jacksonville in Northeast Florida has deep military roots. From Naval Air Station Jacksonville to Naval Station Mayport, from Camp Blanding to Naval Submarine Base Kings Bay and everywhere in between. This region has played a vital role in America's national defense for nearly a century. But it's more than just about bases and equipment. It's about the people. It's about the 170,000 active duty veterans, reservists, National Guardsmen, military families, and incredible people that live in this community that support us and support our military. That's why First Coast Military Life is here and to talk about their stories, their voices, their experience, and their continued journey, both in and out of uniform. Jacksonville isn't just another military town. It's a cornerstone of America's national defense and its community that stands strong beside them through deployments, homecomings, and everything in between. a very important component of our show, First Coast Military Life on WOKV, Jacksonville's News and Talk, will be community event announcements. Getting relevant information out to you is very important to us. 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That's what First Coast Military Life on WOKV is all about. 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
9: 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A Military Affairs and Veterans Department VSO will be at the Charles Webb West Connect Regional Library the second Thursday of every month to answer any questions on veteran claims and benefits. Veterans Council of Duval County Monthly Meeting, May 19th, 7 p.m. to 8 p.m., American Legion Post 137, 5443 San Juan Avenue, Jacksonville, Florida, 32210. A Veterans Council of Duval County, VCDC, will have a monthly meeting on May 19th at American Legion Post 137 at 7 p.m. May 21st, join us at the Block Jacks, the city's newest outdoor venue, for a 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
12: eBay even more attacks. I'm Paul Stevens, Fox News. The U.S. launching new airstrikes against Iran in retaliation for Iranian attacks.
13: The U.S. military launching new additional strikes on Iranian sites around the Strait of Hormuz. Officials say it's in response to continued Iranian aggression, including a drone launch against the U.S. base in Bahrain and two ship attacks in the vital waterway. Tonight's strikes targeted Iranian air defenses, drone storage facilities, and surface-to-air missile systems. Iran's military saying it targeted U.S. assets in Kuwait and Bahrain with missiles and drones. The latest round of fighting is further straining an already fragile ceasefire and long-term peace talks. And President Trump issuing an ominous warning saying, quote, there may come a point when we are no longer able to be reasonable and will be forced to complete the job. He goes on to say, if that happens, Iran will no longer exist.
12: And that's Fox's Chanley Painter with that updated. Pakistan's military saying three members of its parliamentary rangers were killed, four others wounded. This after militants attacked their regional headquarters in Karachi on Saturday night. Officials say a bomber rammed an explosive-laden vehicle into the compound, and that sparked a gun battle. Security forces killed three attackers, capturing a fourth ID'd as an Afghan national, a breakaway faction of the Pakistani Taliban, a violent extremist group responsible for the deadly attacks, claiming responsibility. The military saying operations are still underway to track down any accomplices there. Iraq saying several political figures, including five members of its parliament, were arrested early today, Sunday, on corruption charges. State media saying the roundup stems from statements made by a former deputy oil minister already locked up. Security forces even shut down Baghdad's green zone to carry out the raids, and all seven people have been detained. America is listening to Fox News.
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18: You're going to have another dose of some heavy rain and wind.
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26: It's a 7 on the WOKV weather meter on this Sunday. It's going to be partly sunny and very hot. Our forecast for Jacksonville is 96. It's going to feel like 100 to 105. And there will just be isolated showers and storms. Plenty of neighborhoods will not see rain today. Tonight, it'll be mostly clear. Temperatures will be warm in the mid to upper 70s. And then Monday's a bit wetter and stormier. It'll be partly to mostly cloudy with scattered showers and storms in the afternoon and evening. From the Action News Jax First Alert Weather Center, I'm meteorologist Corey Sima for 104.5 WOKV.

0: start of this is going to be building power. You know, at the end of the day, I firmly believe that we are facing fascism in this country.
1: What about the Electoral College?
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1: Is that get rid of the Electoral College?
2: I think we should. 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
3: Leak more. 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
4: Freedom is back in style. Welcome to the revolution.
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0: right, that is music that any talk radio lover recognizes instantaneously. That, of course, the intro music to the Rush Limbaugh Show. It's very hard for me personally and for all of us in this business to fully accurately describe the path that this man forged for all of us that give opinions, especially conservative opinions, either on radio or TV, pretty much anywhere. He was the pioneer in every sense of the word. And I remember, I'll never forget the day that Rush announced that he was sick and he had stage 4 advanced lung cancer. I remember tearing up at the time on the phone with Mark Levin. And when you hear that, you kind of know he's in for a really rough ride. And I think one of the greatest moments is seeing him get the Medal of Freedom from President Trump, which was phenomenal and well deserved. I can't believe it's been 5 years since Rush has not been on the airwaves. And I remember Mary Matlin once said something about Rush. It was during the Clinton years. She said, "I don't know how we ever would have survived without listening to Rush every day." And she was right. And when Rush did pass away, you know, I said at the time, nobody can fill this void. It's impossible. There's no, you know, he is the true original. I know what he would want us to do, which is to keep fighting. I know that was his heart and his passion. In the last year of his life, we learned a lot about Rush. We learned what his bucket list was. And his bucket list was to go through chemo hell. They half kill you to save you or extend your life and just get well enough so he can get back behind the golden EIB microphone and be on the air and be with all the people that he enjoyed being with every day, which I think spoke volumes about him. He's missed to this very day. And, you know, we all have to up our game, but we can never fill the void that he left us. It is, I mean, there are moments, you know, you just would love to hear Rush's take on what's going on, what he thinks of this crazy radicalized Democratic Party, et cetera. He will forever be missed. And all of us in this industry, and I say this many times, we owe him a debt of gratitude. He forged that path. And I can tell you, watching it up close, it was not always easy for him. It was hard. He had to forge a path with a lot of resistance and a lot of hate and a lot of people that wanted to destroy him every step of the way. The reason I'm talking about Rush, and his name has been coming up on this program for the last month. And I'm so glad that people remember and talk about him and remind us about him. But it is the 250th birthday of our great country. And Catherine Limbaugh, who will join us in a second, Rush's widow, and they have now relaunched the very popular, number one, New York Times best-selling Adventure of Rush Revere series. I mean, this thing, like, blew everything off the charts in terms of the books. But before we get to Catherine, let's play a little of Rush.
1: So I said, really, it's interesting that you say that. I said, you know what happened in Philadelphia in 1776 was a miracle. Divine inspiration had to have been there. Any standard you want to measure, the United States of America has been the greatest collection, population of human beings in the history of the world.
2: The founding of this country from the Declaration all the way through the Constitution and the Convention, it's a miracle. Of American exceptionalism is that we are the first country to enshrine in law via our founding documents that the individual has rights and liberties that cannot be taken away from them, especially by government. But there is and always has been an American dream, and the dream is possible. The dream can become real. We understand the great opportunity we all have as Americans. We wish for all to achieve the American dream. We wish all who want to apply themselves to whatever pursuit of happiness or excellence they desire.
0: Joining us now, Catherine Limbaugh, Rush's widow. First of all, it's an honor to talk to you and have you on the program again. And I can't, Catherine, even wrap my mind around the fact that it's been 5 years already.
3: I know. Hi, Sean. It's great to talk to you again, too. You know, I just heard that intro music and it brought me right back to hearing him every day. And I know many people feel the same way. It's incredible that it has been 5 years. Sometimes it feels like it's many more, and sometimes it feels like just yesterday. And hearing that intro music, it feels like just yesterday.
0: You know, he really tapped into something that is so deep and so profound and so fundamental that as we now battle, this is a political battle I would love Rush's take on, because we've never had a Democratic Party that's radicalized, but it was radical. It was a miracle that this whole notion, this republic is founded on this principle that rights come from God, not from government, not from men, and American exceptionalism, which he always pushed so hard.
3: Absolutely. Absolutely. I mean, Rush would think what's going on right now is a bit crazy, to say the least.
0: I think so.
3: Work where I am right now. Where I am right now. But, you know, he would also be equally happy to see the revival of the American pride and spirit under Trump. I'm watching some of the World Cup games and just hearing them sing the national anthem proudly and stand up for the anthem and look at the flag with admiration. You know, I think he would be equally happy to see that part coming back under Trump.
0: Well, I think, it's so important. You know, Catherine, one of the things that does concern me is indoctrination of kids in school. You know, the funny thing is, remember when people would call Rush's show and they described themselves as like Rush babies? They'd be driving around with grandma, grandpa, mom, dad, and they listened to Rush, and they then became fans of Rush also. I think this mantle has passed on. And one of the big legacies is the project you both worked on together, which is, you know, the adventures of the Rush Revere series, which went on to be a huge number one New York Times bestseller. And how appropriate to re-release it in this 250th anniversary year.
3: Yes, absolutely. Rush wrote these books because he felt that there was a real void out there. He saw what was happening in schools across the country, and he said, what can I do? What can I do beyond the radio to reach younger people? So he set out on this mission to write one New York Times bestselling book, and ended up writing five. And the reason for it, I believe, is that the books are truly engaging and fun, just like Rush was on the radio. They have humor. They have incredible history. They're accurate. They're patriotic. But also they have that element of fun, which is what Rush brought to the radio as well. He made everyone laugh while explaining the most complex topics going on in the country. But these books were such a passion for him that we thought, what better way to honor Rush, but also honor the country in the 250th celebration of the most miraculous country on earth. So that's what we're doing. And Rush started these books some years ago, but he wrote all five, and he brought them to life in talking a lot about them on the radio. But also he recorded the audio version. So there's audio version as well as the hardcover books.
0: Well, which is, I think is great. By the way, we're putting a link on Hannity.com. We will, obviously people can get it at Amazon.com as it's being re-released. Is it going to be in bookstores, Catherine?
3: It should be, yes. It should be in all locations where you normally shop for books. And we'll hopefully be able to give a large donation to the Marine Corps Law Enforcement Foundation, which is an organization we absolutely love. We love our United States military. Rush was a part of the Marine Corps Law Enforcement Foundation. I am now. So he wanted to be sure that we always support our military, and this is one of our ways of doing it. So in honoring Rush and honoring the country, we're also supporting the Marine Corps Law Enforcement Foundation by bringing these books back. But, you know, we heard from so many young people across the country, some of the Rush babies as well as grandparents and parents, who said for the first time they're hearing their young people love reading and they love American history. And I think it's because Rush, as the substitute American history teacher, the main character of the book, he takes young readers right back to that important time in history. So they get to be on the Mayflower. They get to be at the American Revolution. They get to hear why the Star Spangled Banner means so much to all of us. So that was important to Rush, to not only have young people memorize facts and ultimately be bored for an upcoming test like he was in school, but really for them to understand how miraculous our country is, why our founding was so incredible. And he felt if they were there up close, in person, talking to George Washington, talking to Ben Franklin, they would have a much better understanding as to why we're such an incredible country.
0: Catherine, take us back to the State of the Union and Rush was presented the Medal of Freedom. What that meant to him, what that meant to you.
3: Oh my goodness, I love this story so much because Rush had just come clean to the entire world that he had lung cancer. And he was so worried about doing that, ended up doing it. We went to Boston and he thought that was it. He was now going to concentrate on the surgery that he had upcoming there in Boston. The phone rang that morning as he was sitting there having a cup of coffee in Boston. And of course, it was the President of the United States who said, "Rush, what are you doing?" Rush said, "Well, I'm sitting here getting ready for a surgery." And President Trump said, "Well, can you make it to Washington in a couple of hours?" Rush hadn't brought anything with him besides what he was wearing to the hospital. So he, of course, said he needed to be there. President Trump, being President Trump, is very persuasive. So we pushed back the surgery and so thrilled that we did. It was an absolute moment in Rush's life that he spoke about always that year. He was so incredibly proud. He was honored. It meant everything that President Trump would recognize him there of all places. He absolutely loved that half the crowd wasn't too thrilled with within the Capitol. But
0: that, by the way, that was Rush. you could sum Rush up that way, with talent on loan from God. And by the way, it's such a humble statement. You know, any talent I have comes from God. And you know, yes. Liberals would bubble and fizz like Alka-Seltzer and water. I actually have the audio of that moment, Catherine. If it's okay with you, I'd like to play it.
3: Of course. Yes, please.
4: "And Rush, in recognition of all that you have done for our nation, the millions of people a day that you speak to and that you inspire, and all of the incredible work that you have done for charity, I am proud to announce tonight that you will be receiving our country's highest civilian honor, the Presidential Medal of Freedom."
0: How well deserved. Catherine, if people want to get the relaunch now, and I strongly recommend everyone get it if you have young children. It was the number one best-selling Adventures of Rush Revere series. 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Bookstores everywhere, Catherine?
3: Yes, they should be everywhere that normally you shop for books.
0: Normally, unless, of course, they still have antipathy towards Rush after all these years. However, his audience, the people that loved him, including me, will find it. God bless you, Catherine, all that you're doing to keep this great patriot in the forefront of Americans' minds is critical. We really are grateful for you coming on the program, and hopefully we can all catch up soon.
3: Well, thank you so much, Sean. And I know Rush would joke and say you might need to look near the detergent in the book.
0: He did have a wicked sense of humor. There's no doubt about it. All right, Catherine Limbaugh. 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Quick break, right back. We'll continue.
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11: There's nearly 678,290,000 kids under 5 around the world. But what's so important about being 5? A lot, it turns out. Children who live to age 5 are twice as likely to reach adulthood. That's why vaccines matter so much. For 40 years, Rotary and partners have delivered vaccines globally. Like here, and even here. Impressive, right? But 12.5 million children are still totally unvaccinated. Rotary knows we can find them. Because when Rotary and Indian vaccinators looked for families at bus and train stations, used motorbikes, and trekked house to house, they lowered polio cases by 94%. See? It can be done. And the results are worth it. Let's ensure that all children grow up safe from preventable diseases.
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12: It's a 7 on the WOKV weather meter on this Sunday. It's going to be partly sunny and very hot. Our forecast for Jacksonville is 96. It's going to feel like 100 to 105. And there will just be isolated showers and storms. Plenty of neighborhoods will not see rain today. Tonight, it'll be mostly clear. Temperatures will be warm in the mid to upper 70s. And then Monday's a bit wetter and stormier. It'll be partly to mostly cloudy with scattered showers and storms in the afternoon and evening. From the Action News Jax First Alert Weather Center, I'm meteorologist Corey Sima for 104.5 WOKV.
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0: News on Angelo Bavaro. Rescue and relief efforts continue following earthquakes in Venezuela that have claimed at least 1,400 lives.
1: We have the most elite search and rescue crews from the U.S. and their canines on the ground. And I did speak to one volunteer from La Guaira, the area most affected. He told me hundreds of family, friends, teachers are gone. The pain is unimaginable.
0: Fox's Dana Marie McNichol from Florida. Iran launching more drone and missile attacks targeting Bahrain and Kuwait in response to a second round of retaliatory strikes by the U.S.
2: U.S. officials say Iran had a chance to stop shooting, and they did not take it. Instead, they attacked another ship Saturday morning, a Panama-flagged tanker traveling through the Strait of Hormuz.
0: Fox's Madeline Rivera.
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14: It's a 7 on the WOKV weather meter on this Sunday. It's going to be partly sunny and very hot. Our forecast for Jacksonville is 96. It's going to feel like 100 to 105. And there will just be isolated showers and storms. Plenty of neighborhoods will not see rain today. Tonight, it'll be mostly clear. Temperatures will be warm in the mid to upper 70s. And then Monday's a bit wetter and stormier. It'll be partly to mostly cloudy with scattered showers and storms in the afternoon and evening. From the Action News Jax First Alert Weather Center, I'm meteorologist Corey Sima for 104.5 WOKV.
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18: So the president drawing a very, very straight line in the sand and taking on some Republicans in the U.S. Senate. And what he is saying is crystal clear. He says he will not sign the FISA bill unless the SAVE Act gets done. The SAVE Act, voter integrity, proof of citizenship, voter ID. I mean, basic fundamental integrity measures that everybody should want because it brings integrity to the process so people have confidence in the results. Apparently, there's a new Netflix film out and Hillary Clinton still whining about losing in 2016 and talking about what an abomination the Electoral College is. Here is the president saying he won't sign FISA unless the SAVE Act gets done. Listen.
19: It's not a lot. The SAVE America Act. And that can be passed any way they want to pass it, but I'm not going to sign FISA unless it's done. And this was like a Rush Act. And it was a Rush Act by the Democrats.
20: So later, that's what being as a leader about. Look, we have to be able to get proof of citizenship when you vote. Otherwise, we don't have elections. We have to be able to get voter ID. So John is a leader, and hopefully he can get the votes.
18: All right, joining us now, Utah Senator Mike Lee, Senator Tommy Tuberville of Alabama. Guys, welcome back, both of you. Senator Lee, let's start with you. I have been frustrated many times throughout this process. To me, it's a no-brainer. I don't know why we can't get that number.
21: Yes, this is frustrating to many, Sean, including me, including many throughout our country who want and expect for us to do something to fix the problem, to make it easy to vote and hard to cheat. Existing law makes it far too easy for people to break the law. That's why we need the Save America Act, which is very simple. It makes it easy to vote and hard to cheat. Specifically, it would require proof of citizenship to register to vote and photo ID to vote in federal elections. Because right now, if you register to vote, as most people do, at a DMV, in a form supplied by the federal motor voter law, all you have to do is check a box and sign your name saying, yeah, I'm a U.S. citizen. I'm otherwise entitled legally to vote. And the states are prohibited from doing any follow-up work, even if they have reasons to suspect you might not be a U.S. citizen. That's a problem. That's why we need this law to pass. The American people overwhelmingly support it. I mean, it's hard to find something that unites this many people. We're talking about roughly 3 out of every 4 Americans, Democrat or Republican, who supports it. It's much higher than that among Republican voters, but it nets out to about 3 out of every 4 voters. In this circumstance, it shouldn't be enough for us to just say, well, we don't currently have 60 votes. Yes, we're 10 votes shy of the 60-vote cloture standard, but there are other ways to work through a filibuster, including by debating a bill and making clear that you're going to continue debating it until it has the votes to pass. That was used in the past to pass laws like the Civil Rights Act, and it could be used again. You can't do this every time because it's very time-consuming. But we could and should, in my view, do it here.
18: What is the leadership in the Senate telling you why they won't do that?
21: Well, their assessment is we just don't have the votes. They're correct in that we don't yet have the votes to achieve cloture, but we do have simple...
18: But wait a minute. You mentioned the Civil Rights Act and the Voting Rights Act. How long were those votes kept open before they finally got the votes?
21: In the case of the Civil Rights Act of 1964, it was about 7 weeks that they kept it on the floor of the Senate. It came over from the House of Representatives in March of 1964. They were 30 votes shy of cloture, 30-0. We are 10 votes shy of cloture. And what they did is they made clear, we're going to debate this week in and week out. They made them work through weekends in most circumstances during that time period. And if you want to filibuster this, you're going to have to hold the floor and speak. And what happened was the bill continued to get more popular. Those who were obstructing it through their filibuster were becoming less popular. So eventually what did they do? They negotiated an exit ramp by negotiating some face-saving amendments and some more substantive amendments that allowed them to vote for it, and the thing passed. But had then... Senate Majority Leader Mike Mansfield of Montana, had he not been willing to do the courageous thing and bring this up, showing legislative courage to say, we're going to debate this until it's done, it would never have happened. And that's the kind of, you know, somewhat unusual, but aggressive and necessary posture that I've been advocating for here.
18: Senator Tuberville, let's get your take on this. Where do you see this, and do you have more hope than I've been having?
1: Thanks for having me on, Sean. I don't think we have a lot of hope other than we've got one guy coming over to March. I think I call it the day of reckoning. President Trump's coming to talk to the Senate caucus, and I hope everybody's there. And I hope the ones that are not voting for this will stand up and give him a reason why. And we're having huge problems, even in the South. I know people back in Alabama ask me every day that I go in to the state to campaign or whatever. They ask me, Coach, is my vote going to count? People never asked that before. But after the 2020 election, after now we've known we've lost 6 to 12 states, blue states, that will always be Democrat unless we change the voting rules, we have a huge problem. And so President Trump's got a problem. He says now he won't pass FISA unless it's or sign it unless the Save America Act is on there. And we have the Senate, the House that has 22 members says we're not voting for anything unless y'all pass the Save America Act. So we're looking down the barrel of a gun here, and we're looking at the future of our country. And Mike, Senator Lee has got the idea. Probably the only way we could do this is to go debate this. What they used to do, but for some reason, we can't get them to put it on the floor, and I'd be willing to go out there and stay with him weeks and weeks and weeks, because this is the one bill that can save our country, because we have to have fair voting, because right now we know we don't in at least a dozen states in the country.
18: How ironic, Senator Lee, that there's, I think it's on Netflix, that Hillary is complaining. First of all, she's whining about the Electoral College. But she has bitterly complained about her election loss, never has gotten over that Donald Trump beat her in 2016. So it's ironic that she's out there criticizing our electoral system. Both Republicans and Democrats have questioned integrity in our election system. Both have complained bitterly, Republicans and Democrats. Stacey Abrams comes to mind. We know of many instances. So my question is, if all we're asking for here is proof of citizenship, voter ID, signature verification, chain of custody controls, and limited mail-in voting, which I think we should have. You make exceptions for the infirmed, for the elderly, for the military. But the minute that those ballots hit the precinct, I think they should be under camera the whole time. Updated voter rolls. Partisan observers from any party that's on the ballot watching the voting all day and then the vote counting all night. I prefer paper ballots. I think there's a reason a lot of European countries went back to paper ballots. I think we should do the same. Why would anybody be against that? Because at the end of the day, both Republicans and Democrats would then believe in the integrity of the system and then have confidence in the results. And win or lose, it's going to be very straightforward, and there's not going to be a lot of conflict after.
2: No, I agree with you completely, Sean. Look, the point is these are common sense measures that most Americans look at and say, yeah, that should already be the law. We should have that. And it's particularly clear with regard to the House-passed version of the Save America Act. The actual Save America Act itself is very simple. It covers just two elements, proof of citizenship and voter ID in order to vote. That's the one that has simple majority support within the Senate. We need to do that. And as far as the reasons why someone could be against that very simple piece of legislation that passed the House of Representatives multiple times and that has simple majority support in the Senate, there is no legitimate reason to oppose it. Having authored this bill and having fielded questions on this for many months intensively this year and for the last 2 years leading up to it, I can tell you I've never encountered a legitimate argument against it. So those arguments against the bill on the merits, really, I think, amount to advocacy for the status quo. And we know that the status quo leaves us untenably vulnerable to manipulation, to voter fraud. Hillary Clinton, of all people, should be clamoring for this if she, in fact, believes that the 2016 election was somehow tampered with, a view that I do not share, but she talked incessantly for years about foreign election interference in connection with that. You know where foreign election interference is at its high point in America right now? With this, with the ability to send swarms of people into this country who have no business voting because they're not U.S. citizens. Some of them are illegal aliens. Some of them are non-citizens.

0: same mantra. So that's the reason we need this. We need to get into the election process. Now, I will tell you this. I've heard, and Senator Lee will tell you this, we hear this from some of our senator colleagues in the Republican side, that they do not want the federal government to get involved in state elections. The problem is our country is not the same as it was 10, 15 years ago, because the crazies have taken over and they break rules and they know it's against the law, but they know they're not going to go to jail. And so that's the reason that we need to get involved now. Now, I'm totally against federal government in anything. Look, we ruin the healthcare system. We ruin all kinds of things that we get involved in. But this is something, if we don't get involved in it, we're going to lose any kind of control that we have, and the future of this country is at stake.
1: What is the leadership telling you? What is John Thune telling you? I'm sure Senator Lee, you've spoken to him.
2: Of course. On more occasions than I can possibly count over the last many months, I have. Now, I'll tell you what he has said publicly and privately, which is, you know, this is great. I support it. I'm a co-sponsor of it, and all that's true. But then he says, but we don't have the votes. Now, not having the votes is a little bit different than saying we don't have enough votes at the moment for cloture. The fact that we are not yet there with regard to the cloture vote doesn't mean that there aren't other ways we could break through the filibuster. It doesn't mean that there's not a legitimate reason to get on the bill and to try to debate it, subject it to amendments, and floor discussion, the prolonged debate, like with the bill that I described earlier in this interview, Sean, does have a way of focusing the attention of voters and focusing the attention of individual senators. And sometimes what seems like an easy no vote or an easy signal to send in advance of a cloture vote, I will oppose cloture on that bill. Sometimes that turns out not to be so insurmountable after all, when they realize they're going to have to sustain that debate for many weeks, taking a position that is untenable, taking a position that's increasingly unpopular with the American people, saying, in essence, I don't care if we've made it too easy to cheat in our elections. I'm not allowing this reasonable reform. That's why I think this merits the unusual step. Normally, when we see there are not 60 votes, that is in many instances a deterrent from taking something up, or at least on a prolonged basis. This is an unusual circumstance where we need to have prolonged debate. That's the only way that we'll have a shot here, and that's what we're calling for.
1: Well, the president addressed it today when he was in Pennsylvania, addressing John Thune, saying we don't have the votes for the Save America Act. And the president said, be a leader and get them. That's what being a leader is about. We have to get proof of citizenship. Otherwise, we don't have elections. We have to get voter ID. John is a leader. Hopefully, he can get the votes. We have to pass it. Coach, you want to respond to that?
0: Well, I've said this all along, that, you know, there should be pressure put on people for certain situations, and this is one of them. And if you want to be a leader, fine. But once you're a leader, you also got to lead. You got to take the bull by the horns, and you got to do what's for the American people. And the thing that I see in most of the states that we represent as Republicans, conservative Republicans, they want the Save America Act passed. Even some of the ones that some of the senators voted against, their state voted for President Trump. And so there needs to be people that pressure needs to be put on. I don't know whether it will help in the long run. You know, we barely passed the big, beautiful bill at 4 a.m, finally getting one more senator to vote on it to get to 51. We had people vote against that. And so this is going to be hard to get done. But again, it all goes back to leadership. You know, don't ask for what you don't want at the end of the day.
1: By the way, Coach, I think this is probably part of the reason, the bureaucracy, that you'd rather be governor. I'm just guessing. but I appreciate both of you. Coach Tommy Tuberville, thank you. Mike Lee, thank you. I wish I had more time, guys. Keep up the good work. Keep us updated on this.
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16: I'm Action News Jax First Alert meteorologist Trevor Gibbs. A 7 on the WOKV weather meter for your Sunday. A very hot finish to the weekend with temperatures that'll rise into the middle 90s this afternoon. Feels like temperatures approaching, if not reaching, 105 degrees for many neighborhoods. So stay cool, stay hydrated, be smart in the heat. There will be a couple areas of rain around to cool things down, but it won't be nearly as much or as intense as what we had yesterday. Although we will have higher chances of rain back in the forecast by Monday afternoon. The heat and humidity sticks around into next week. I'm First Alert meteorologist Trevor Gibbs.
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16: New threats to peace talks. I'm Angelo Bavaro, Fox News. The U.S. and Iran exchanging more blows in the Persian Gulf, extending fighting around the Strait of Hormuz into a third day.
17: Overnight, the United States launched a new round of strikes against Iran in response to the IRGC targeting yet another oil tanker. According to U.S. Central Command, a variety of different targets were hit, including military surveillance systems, infrastructure belonging to their communication systems, air defense sites, drone storage facilities, and mine-laying capabilities. The president posted to Truth Social shortly after the strike, saying United States aircraft aircraft just struck Iranian missile and drone storage locations and coastal radar sites for violating the ceasefire agreement again. It is very possible that they will never learn. The president goes on to say, there may come a point when we are no longer able to be reasonable and will be forced to militarily complete the job that we very successfully started.
16: Fox's Trey Yingst. Iran launched missiles in retaliation, saying they will continue to do so if the U.S. keeps striking them. President Trump backed Louisiana Republican Julia Letlow, defeating State Treasurer John Fleming in Saturday's primary runoff. Letlow is vying for the seat against soon-to-be vacating Senator Bill Cassidy.
18: Tonight, Louisiana sent a clear message that they want a candidate to represent them in the Senate who will always put America first and never turn her back on Louisiana voters.
16: Cassidy voted to convict the president on impeachment charges back in 2021. Three firefighters died and two were injured tackling fires on the Colorado-Utah border. The largest blaze, the Cottonwood Fire, ballooned Saturday to more than 144 square miles. At the World Cup today marks the start of the knockout round. It's officially win or go home, beginning with South Africa and Canada. 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
19: I'm Action News Jax, First Alert meteorologist Trevor Gibbs. A 7 on the WOKV weather meter for your Sunday. A very hot finish to the weekend with temperatures that'll rise into the middle 90s this afternoon. Feels like temperatures approaching, if not reaching, 105 degrees for many neighborhoods. So stay cool, stay hydrated, be smart in the heat. There will be a couple areas of rain around to cool things down, but it won't be nearly as much or as intense as what we had yesterday. Although we will have higher chances of rain back in the forecast by Monday afternoon. The heat and humidity sticks around into next week. I'm First Alert meteorologist Trevor Gibbs.
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20: 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With numerous books, these accomplished speakers are here to reinvent retirement. 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
21: All right, welcome back. 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I'm Chris.
22: Sam Dixon on the second microphone.
21: If you probably already know about us, if you're listening, we've got offices all over the state of Florida, and we're one of the top retirement planning firms out there. And one of the major questions that we get is this: am I going to run out of money? Now, you've probably had that question yourself, right? If you're listening, are you going to run out of money? And whenever someone asks me that question, you know what I ask them? I don't know. Are you? Yeah.
22: It's a good, valid question.
21: A good, valid, but nobody ever has an answer. You see, because what they're looking at is normally just their investments. Yeah, I got a 401k, I got an IRA. Well, guess what, guys? Investments is not a plan. And the only way to know if you're going to run out of money or not is if you have a plan that you know works, a defined plan with quite a bit of defined outcomes, right? Income plan, inflation plan, tax plan, right? Having investments is not a plan.
22: Hey, Chris is so fired up, he's spitting on me over here. He gets fired up over this topic. I'm telling you right now. You're exactly right. And so we hear it all the time. So, hey, do I have enough? Am I going to run out? And what you said, I hear all the time too, Chris. Oh, I got investments. That's my plan. Well, that's your plan when you're working. Your retirement plan when you're working is put money away into that investment plan so you can retire. The second you retire, that all changes. That's not a plan anymore. It's just investments. Right, the second you leave your job, your retirement money has to get a job.
21: Yeah, go get a job. Get off the couch. Put down the Cheetos and go get a job.
22: Is what you got to tell your money.
21: That's what my mom told me when I was younger.
22: So you have to assign it a job, and that's how not only do you retire, you stay retired without running out, is a plan, Chris. Is plan ahead with that income planning And one of the most overlooked plans, of course, the tax planning, which we like to talk about and write books on, all right, is the tax planning in retirement allows you to keep more of that income to yourself, right? I'm a big proponent. It's not how much you have. It's how much you get to keep in retirement. Okay, so we hear that number. Well, do I have enough to retire? Am I going to run out? Well, it's not how much you have. It's how much that you get to keep, right? And that comes down to your planning. How much you giving away to inflation? How much you giving away to taxes? How much you giving away to market risk, right? All these factors combined. So it's not an easy answer. People want the easy answer, okay? The easy answer is, have you planned ahead?
21: Yeah, you're just over here spitting off buzzwords.
22: Yeah, I'm throwing as many acronyms as I can at you right now. I'm all out.
21: Suit going over here with all these acronyms. But Sam, what you're saying is 100% on point. You just named, I don't know how many, five different things, challenges that a retirees are going to have to determine if you're going to run out of money or not. What'd you say? Inflation, market loss plan, what, tax plan, healthcare plan, income plan, investment plan. What is that? Five or six things there.
22: Yep.
21: Right? Those items right there have to be planned all together in symbiosis. If you just have accounts, that's not even one of those plans, right? That's just an account. You're just willy-nillying it, pulling money out and hoping. You're hoping you don't run out of money. But you and I both know this, Sam, hope is not a plan.
22: Definitely not a plan. Hey, hope is important in other parts of your life.
21: Right.
22: Not when it comes to retirement.
21: Right.
22: We don't want it there. That's not the plan for there. So, you know, it sounds overwhelming, Chris. It sounds like we're talking about so much stuff because we talk about it all the time and we do it and we see it all the time. You know, we've got offices all across the state, and it's not just this office problem. We see retirees all across the state with the same question, and it seems overwhelming, but it's actually not. Okay. When you break it down, it's really just five core puzzle pieces that you got to put together.
21: Yeah.
22: Right. You got to put those pieces in the right order, but you got to put them together with that retirement plan. And leading the way, and I'll keep harping on it, is tax planning. This is the most, in my humble opinion, the most overlooked part of your plan, where people give away a ton of their money. And that is a game changer that could cause you to run out because you don't realize how much you're giving away. There's so many people who go into retirement who've never actually done a stress test and put their money to the test.
21: Yeah. Because what happens, look, you as a retiree, you go over to your financial guy and you're like, hey, can I get some help with taxes?
22: Yeah.
21: Right, lower my what's he do? I don't do taxes. Go over to your CPA.
22: Go to your CPA.
21: So you go over to your CPA. You're like, hey, can I lower my taxes? First of all, he doesn't help you lower your taxes. And you're like, hey, you know, I want to be more tax efficient with my investments. And what's he say? Oh, I don't do investments. You're going to have to go talk to your financial guy. And you're literally stuck in the middle like a ping pong going back and forth. Right, that's what happens to the majority of people. The tax plan is the crux of an entire tax plan. If you want to know if you're going to run out of money or not, the number one way to solve that is to solve the tax challenge.
22: Mm.
21: Solve the tax problem. Okay, if you have an IRA, if you have a 401k, you have a tax problem. It's already there. It's sitting there. So that's what has to be conquered. Right. So, Sam, let's do this. For the next 11 callers only, if you call in and you're one of the next 11 first callers to call in, you're going to have the chance to get your own complimentary income retirement checklist. All right. This is going to go through all the main five components that you need to conquer to make it through retirement and not run out of money. To answer that question, am I going to run out of money? You need this checklist. Plain and simple. This checklist answers that question. For the next 11 callers only, I'm going to give you the opportunity to get our checklist for you. We're going to send that to you. All you got to do right now is just get your pen and pad out, get your phone out, not while you're driving, right? And call this number here. Here's a number for you, okay? Here it comes. Number for you to get that checklist is 813-737-7116. That is 813-737-7116. That's 813-737-7116. When you call in, tell them you want the retirement income checklist to see if you run out of money or not. That's 813-737-7116.
22: You know, Chris, something else I love about that checklist is going to be getting it graded by somebody who specializes in that area, right? You can get it graded by somebody who does it every single day. Hey, you thought you're done getting grades. You haven't been in school in a while. Right? You thought you were done getting grades. Maybe you liked your report card in school, Chris. Maybe you didn't, right? But now it's time to get your...
21: elementary school.
22: Hey.
21: It's great. Hey. I got all S's.
22: All stars. You know what I mean? Hey, so one thing we like to do is we like to grade them. We like to give people's retirement readiness a grade, and that's going to let you know where you stand, right?
21: Yeah.
22: We make it pretty simple. Hey, are you ready? We score it for you. We'll even show you, are you ready to retire or stay retired? Do you have a good plan or not a good plan? Let the grade speak for itself, right? Maybe you'll like that grade. Maybe you won't like that grade.
21: Look, if you're an A, we're going to stamp it as an A. Boom. Awesome.
22: I'm going to give you a little star sticker on there.
21: Don't make one change, okay? If it's a B, there's a couple of things you can work on. If it's a C, we need to do a little bit of work. Okay. Yeah, I hear C's get degrees, but C's don't make it through retirement either. They didn't tell you that part in school. All right. So look, once again, that checklist. Here's a number for you to get that checklist, 813-737-7116.
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22: All right, Chris, welcome back to the Reinventing Retirement Show. Reinvent your retirement one question at a time. These are questions we get all the time from people. We like to get on here, discuss it for you, get it out to the masses, get the information out there, let you digest it, educate and illuminate your situation, right, Chris? The stuff about retirement, we're bringing it, we're making it simple. One of the most common questions we get, how can I lower my taxes in retirement? We hear that one all the time, don't we?
21: Man, Sam, I can't tell you how many times here at Oxford Advisory Group, we get that question on a daily basis, multiple times a day. In fact, I just got that question yesterday, right? Person came into Oxford and they said, hey, the main thing that I want to do is I want to lower my taxes. What can I do? The first question I asked them was, what are you currently doing? Guess what their response was?
22: What was it?
21: Well, I got a CPA.
22: Oh, okay.
21: I got an accountant, right? I said, that's great. Great start. Are your taxes being lowered? Are you doing anything to lower your taxes? And guess what they said?
22: No.
21: They said no.
22: Yeah, I heard one the other day. I said, hey, what's your current tax plan? They said, pay them. That's what my guy said to do. Pay them.
21: What a plan.
22: Okay. I don't know if I incorporate that as a plan, but hey, that's one thought.
21: Sounds
22: like
21: the IRS's plan for you. Okay.
22: Who's your guy work for?
21: Yeah. Maybe an IRS-enrolled agent. You better watch out for that. Okay, look, so what can you do then? Where can you go to find strategies to lower your taxes? Because your average CPA, you know this, your average CPA and accountant does not help you lower your taxes. They don't. What are they there to do? To make sure you pay your taxes, right? Now, what we're talking about is how can you lower your taxes so that when you do give those strategies to the CPA, you know, your tax bill comes way down. What can you do? Well, Sam, there's about five of the tax code. Look, there's 3.7 million words in the tax code.
22: Mm.
21: It's like 30 feet tall if you stack it up on paper. Of that, there's five main strategies for a retiree, either a pre-retiree or a retiree. There's five main strategies. Here's the key. Of those five, you only have to qualify for one of them to be able to lower your taxes, but you just got to know what you're doing.
22: Yeah, I always like to tell people, all right, like you said earlier, Chris, where are we starting at right now? What are you doing right now currently? And you know what I commonly find? I see a lot of people looking in that rearview mirror.
21: Yeah.
22: You know what I mean by that? You're driving the car, you're looking in the rearview mirror. All right, this is what I did last year, so this is how much I'm going to owe in taxes because of what I did last year. Mm-hmm. And that's their quote-unquote plan. I'm doing air quotes.
21: Right
22: now, okay? Air quotes here. That's a quote-unquote. You're looking at the rearview of what you did last year. I prefer, if we're talking about a car, let's look out the windshield.
21: Yeah.
22: Right? Let's look ahead. What can I do next year to not have to pay that much again in taxes?
21: Yeah, well, that's what strategy is, right? That's what tax planning is.
22: That's what strategies and planning comes down to. It's, hey, the rear view, man, that's last year. It's too late for that. Yep. What are we doing next year, right now and next year, to prevent what we just did last year to pay all that tax?
21: Yeah.
22: Right? So first, we got to understand, what did we do last year? Where did we go wrong? Why am I paying all these taxes? What accounts do I have that are causing most of the taxes? You know, I see people with investments that they don't even know they have that are causing taxes, Chris.
21: Mm-hmm, all the time.
22: Like, certain investments are actually more taxable than others. They're not even aware, right? So we got to understand, what are you doing now that's causing those taxes? That's then going to give you the playbook and some of the answers there to figure out, hey, let me look out that windshield of the car and let's plan ahead to not have to pay that much in the future.
21: It's the planning ahead part. And it doesn't take a lot of planning.
22: No.
21: It doesn't take a lot. It's not some big surmountable thing you got to do. It's just a little bit of proactive planning now so that when that tax bill does come, it's lowered, right? And those strategies then become extremely powerful because they affect different parts of your retirement. You have one good strategy, you know what? Now your taxes are lowered overall. Now they're potentially lowered on your Social Security. Now it potentially keeps your health care lower from going up, right? Because what happens is this: when you are a retiree, you have certain accounts that are just highly taxable accounts.
22: Yep.
21: They're just sitting there as a tax bomb. They're just sitting there waiting to blow up on you.
22: Mm.
21: And most retirees have these. Okay, you don't want to wait till it blows up, then they have to deal with it.
22: Mm-hmm.
21: Right? You want to have the strategies to lower those tax bombs to give yourself a little bit of protection. Okay. You don't think that's what your really wealthy families are doing out there?
22: 100%. I think planning, it comes back to, I hear this all the time too, is you know, Sam, I was living retirement this way, or I had plans to live retirement on this budget amount, and man, I had to pull out more and more money, and they couldn't figure out why. Why am I pulling out more than I originally planned on my Excel sheet 3 years ago when I was working? You know, I had this all budgeted out.
21: Yeah.
22: And I said, well, you plan for taxes? If you have taxable money, right, you have to plan for taxes today. Guess what, Chris? You got to plan for taxes in the future.
21: Which is going to be worse.
22: We're at record levels of debt in this country. And one of the number one ways they pay down debt as a country is taxes. So if you have taxable accounts and you're running your entire retirement plan on today's tax rates, might want to rework those numbers a little bit.
21: Yeah. Okay? Well, look, if you're listening, you need to ask yourself, do you think taxes are going up or down in the next 10 years?
22: Mm.
21: If you're listening right now, ask yourself that question. Do you think taxes are going up or down in the next 10 years?
22: And what's that mean for you?
21: And right? What will that mean
22: How
21: for you?
22: How does that affect you? And a lot of people, you know, they wait till it happens to them and then they want to do something about it. No, I'm saying, hey, let's plan ahead. If we know certain things are on the horizon that can happen in your retirement, let's plan ahead for them. Right, I want to plan ahead so we don't have to worry about them. So then we have a more peaceful retirement, and I don't have that anxiety. You know, I see so many people go in retirement with that anxiety in the back of their mind. Like, am I prepared? Can I stay retired? It's one thing to retire, Chris.
21: Mm-hmm.
22: It's another to stay retired.
21: Yeah.
22: Right? You know what I mean? 5-10 years from now, hey, you can get retired. Yeah. Right? It's another to stay retired. And a lot of that comes down to, did you do the proper planning up front with tax planning to understand how much you're going to be drawing on your accounts after taxes?
21: Well, do you have to be a super wealthy individual or family to do these tax-reducing strategies? Do you have to be super wealthy?
22: No, and I would say it's actually more important if you're not super wealthy, one of the super wealthy families, to do the planning.
21: Definitely.
22: You have less room to give.
21: I agree with that.
22: You have less space to give away of your own money to taxes. You need to spend it on you. right? That dollar goes a lot further for you.
21: You could absolutely say it's more crucial for the person that doesn't have, you know, $20 million, $50 million to do tax planning, right? Because you're not in that situation to absorb that tax. So, you know, like I said, there's not a lot of people out there helping other people lower their taxes and do tax planning, tax strategies. Look, Sam, I had a nice couple come in, and they were so nice. They came into Oxford Advisory Group. It was in one of our offices. I think it was in Sarasota office, maybe. And they said, hey, we don't know if we're going to run out of money. I said, all right, well, let's run a quick projection. Boom, I put it in there. They had $1 million, by the way, all right? And they ended up running out. They weren't spending crazy. We're not talking they were spending crazy. And they couldn't figure out, right? They were wanting to live on $75,000. They're wanting to live on. And here they were running out of money. And they said, I don't understand. What gives? Why did I run out? And then they looked over at this other number and they said, why am I pulling out $100,000, $105,000, $110,000, $115,000 a year when I only want to live on $75,000? Is this a typo? I said, no. You know what that is? You got to pull that money out. Way more money than you need to pay the IRS because you have highly taxable accounts. So you're having to pull out more money than you want or need to pay the IRS. And that's what causes an account to go down. When those accounts that are providing you income, you know, the IRA, the 401k, those highly taxable accounts, when you're getting income from those, it can cause a retirement to be eroded. So look, here's what we're going to do, Sam. Let's enable people to be able to get the tax planning report. Okay. If you want to see what strategies you potentially qualify for to lower your tax bill now, in the future, how to protect yourself, here's your chance to do it. There's not going to be many chances to do this. This is the one chance where you're going to be able to find some results, find some answers and some solutions. We're going to give you the strategies. We're going to give it to you complimentary. What you do with it's up to you, all right? But we're at least going to give you the information. All you got to do is just dial this number I'm about to give you. You dial the number. You tell them you want the tax map report. 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
21: All right, Sam, look, I want to talk about one of the top things that retirees, when they approach me, one of their top concerns that they have, not just for themselves, but also their families. And a lot of people are not talking about this right now, Sam. And a lot of people are not being able to get great help. Any idea what I'm maybe referring to?
22: I got no clue sitting over here. You got me intrigued now, though. I'm interested.
21: Exactly. So he doesn't even know, right? What I'm talking about, Sam, is estate planning.
22: Okay.
21: What is it? You know, what does estate planning mean? And we should absolutely know it because it's probably one of the most crucial things, aspects to a retirement.
22: 100%. Yeah, Chris, we get that question a lot. Now that you bring it up, that's perfect. We hear it all the time. Hey, how do I, you know, protect what I have and then pass it on to my kids and make sure they actually get it? How do I take care of them when I'm not here?
21: Right.
22: We hear that one all the time too. Well, that all comes back to estate planning.
21: Yeah. And you know, what is estate planning? Look, there's two main parts to estate planning. You're not going to be able to get a lot of information out there on this. I'm going to tell you the two main parts to estate planning. One is the document part, right? That's, you know, making sure all your documents are in order. Documents, I'm saying, maybe it's a trust, maybe it's not, right? Is a trust beneficial for you or not? And each person's different. And then the other part, probably the most important part of all of this is estate planning, is the strategies to protect your assets from taxation.
22: Mm.
21: Those are the two main components. When we're talking about estate planning, that's what we're talking about. Yeah, the documents are important, but the most important aspect is protecting your money. The strategies that you can implement right now, those strategies to protect your assets from taxation now and later.
22: Oh, yeah. So we got the document list like you're talking about, Chris. There's a little checklist we got for that too. You know, I love that thing, but you nailed it on the head. The strategies that go with it actually dictate a lot of times what documents you might even want to use in your retirement. So I kind of like to break it down. Hey, you got to take care of you first while you're alive and then plan to take care of your kids as well with those same strategies or potentially different strategies, Chris. Take care of you first while you're alive, right? You got to get that nailed down so then you can take care of them too.
21: Right.
22: Right.
21: I mean, who doesn't want to keep more of their money? And look, who out there wants to pass on a big tax bomb to their heirs? Right. But if you're not doing estate planning, that's exactly what you're going to end up doing.
22: Yeah.
21: So, you know, Sam, like what you're talking about is the checklist. What did you mean by the estate planning checklist?
22: You know, well, after all these years, Chris, we've seen people who ask us these same questions and we developed this little kind of retirement and estate planning checklist, right? Are you ready for retirement? Are you ready to do an estate plan? Do you have the things knocked out? We like to break it down and make it simple. And it's a little list we've compiled just to give you a sense of, are you prepared or not? You know, are you as behind as you might think you are? Or maybe you're ahead of where you think you are. You don't know until you kind of analyze it with the checklist and say, do I have that ready? Do I have this in order? You try to make things simple, you know?
21: That's the thing. The checklist is super simple. It helps you quickly understand, are you set? Are you okay? Or do you need just to do a little bit of work, right, to get to where you want to be? That's how powerful the checklist is. Now, the checklist will take you through, hey, all right, I need these documents. I need this trust. The checklist is going to take you through, hey, here's two or three main strategies that could be implemented now that can protect your taxes, protect you from taxes. And you know what I like about that checklist, Sam? One of the most important boxes on there to be prepared for is the RMD component when it comes to estate planning, right? The RMD. Sam, of all the challenges that are out there for retirees, the number one challenge, I would say, happens to be the smallest acronym, RMD. RMDs makes the most retirees get, you know, pull their hair out. You have the most frustration, the most challenges, okay, is RMD. And that is in the checklist and very important to plan for.
22: You know, I think that's important you bring that up. We see people all the time where, you know, we review the checklist with them. And they're like, whoa, I didn't even know that was a part of estate planning. I didn't know that was something I had to worry about for estate planning. This is news to me. I didn't know that was a part of it. Like, we hear that all the time because it breaks it down in easy quadrants, easy to understand, to see how prepared am I? What do I need to work on?
21: And look, let's be real. market loss, what the market's doing, the economy. Look, that gets all the headlines. That gets all the flash and the news commentary.
4: Every day.
21: Right? But you know, but the number one eroder does not. The number one eroder of your money as a retiree is not getting all the flash. It's not getting the press. And it's taxes. And taxes is estate planning. Right? If you want to lower your taxes, you have to have an estate plan. So part of that checklist that Sam was talking about is the estate planning checklist. All right, and what it does is it quickly goes through and allows you to see what you need to work on, what you maybe need, and more importantly, customizable what strategies you can implement right now to lower your taxes. So here, Sam, here's what I want to do. For those that are out there listening, for the next, let's say, 11 callers only, because we can't give away all of these at no cost, but for the next 11 callers only, if you want the ability to quickly get one of your own estate planning checklists and have the RMD component added in there and the tax portion added in there, if you want that checklist, we're going to allow you to do it. All you got to do is dial this number I'm about to give you. Okay, you dial this number. We're going to give it to you complimentary. We're going to do the report, the checklist. We're going to give that to you, and it's going to help you understand where you're at, and more importantly, what strategies you can implement. All right, so look, here's all you got to do. Here's a number for you. Get your pen and pad out. 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
21: All right, you're tuned in here to the Reinventing Retirement Show with the Dixon Brothers. I'm Chris Dixon.
23: Sam Dixon on the second mic over here. That's correct, Chris. I think people just heard the Dixon Brothers.
21: That's right. This is Reinventing Retirement Show with the Dixon Brothers. Catch us out on TV as well on the weekends, all right? Look here. If you can't get enough tune into the TV. We're on like three or four different channels.
23: Some people say Chris has a face for radio.
21: Nah, no one says that.
23: But you can see him on TV too.
21: Look here, Sam, we were talking in the hallway earlier today, and you were relaying a stat. Usually when you talk, it's pretty boring. But this this was actually kind of interesting. All right, give it to me. Give the listeners kind of what you found.
23: So that's interesting stat that's not boring, in my opinion. Almost 60% of seniors are cutting back on non-essentials to save money, according to an AAG retirement survey. So, Chris, almost 60% of seniors are cutting back on non-essentials to save money because of the financial outlook.
21: That's not what you dreamed about as a retiree, is it?
23: Hey, that's why you worked all those years.
21: Yeah.
23: To finally get to retirement and then say, oh, you know what? I'm just going to cut back on non-essentials. Well, what are non-essentials? That's kind of the stuff you enjoy doing.
21: That's what you're supposed to be doing in retirement. You right. did all that non-essential stuff while you were working, putting away, sacrificing, and now you want to enjoy some of that.
23: Yeah, some might call the traveling and the enjoying retirement essential.
21: Yeah.
23: But in this context, they're saying, oh, you know what? We're not comfortable with this financial outlook, what's going on in the world and the country, so let's cut back on non-essentials.
21: Okay, Sam, look, here's what I got to say about that. All right, you're talking about retirees cutting back on their non-essentials. What I'm talking about is cut back on your taxes. See how that goes.
23: That might help net more money.
21: Here's your choices. Cut back on your non-essentials or cut back on your taxes. Get your taxes lowered.
23: You know, it's interesting. What do you think's leading to this financial outlook, Chris? Why do you think people are cutting back on their non-essentials? You just said it. They're afraid of something.
21: Taxes. What? T-word.
23: That T-word again. I don't know why. You know, maybe record levels of debt going on. I didn't say it. You said it.
21: Maybe because it's going to be your largest eroder of your retirement money.
23: In my personal opinion, especially if you're a middle and upper middle class American, I think it's the largest eroder of their retirement, right?
21: Look, I think here, Sam, I think it is essential that you should lower your tax brackets and create tax-free income so that you can enjoy your retirement. Would you agree?
23: So you're talking about doing something about it.
21: Doing something about it.
23: Right? These people got this outlook, and their action item to do something about it is cut back on non-essentials or the stuff that's actually fun in retirement. And you're over here saying, why are you doing that?
21: Look, here you are. You work 40 years working for the man. All right. Maybe you weren't able to make soccer games sometimes. You know, you sacrificed a lot because you were working hard. You were working hard to get to this point right now, pre-retirement or retirement. And it's in, you know, the market environment, the economy around us starts to get ruffled and inflation's going up and taxes are going up and the market's volatile. And so you're just looking for, you know, some guidance. Mm. And so you call your guy you've been with since you're 30 years old. Okay. And you're like, look, man, what should I do? What should I do? And he tells you, well, you know what? I think he's just cut back on some of those non-essentials. He didn't tell you to cut back on your taxes. He didn't help you lower your taxes.
23: Hey, I'll tell you who just became non-essential.
21: Right.
23: Exactly. The guy that said that.
21: That's right. Exactly. But that's what's going on though.
23: So Chris, let's talk about what can you do about it? How can you take back control and not have to cut back on non-essentials? What are a couple different ways?
21: First and foremost, you got to control your tax brackets. Okay.
23: Mm-hmm.
21: You got to create to do that. To do that, you have to create more tax-free income, okay? To do that, you got to switch some tax buckets, okay? And then you got to also lower your RMD burden.
23: Mm.
21: Lower your RMD burden.
23: Well, let's go into that for a second. You just said, hey, you're throwing out alphabet soup over here. So let's dissect that a little bit. You said RMD. What is that?
21: So look, it's a little three-letter acronym, but it has a huge impact on your retirement. All right. It could be catastrophic is what I'm talking about. RMD should be looked at as a cuss word, a bad word, because that it could wreak some bad havoc on
23: it
21: your
23: It is
21: retirement.
23: A bad word in my house.
21: That's right.
23: All right. Hey, I'll tell you what. It's required minimum distributions. We call it a ticking time bomb.
21: That's more
23: in
21: like
23: the financial
21: it.
23: World, don't we?
21: I heard one of your kids run around the house the other day said, RMD, RMD. I had to go wash his mouth out with a bar of soap. Right? I couldn't take it. Couldn't take it anymore.
23: So essentially, Chris, that's where the government says, hey, you know what? You got retirement accounts. They're looking pretty good over there. I need you to start pulling some of that money out of there and pay me some income tax.
21: Forcing you to do it.
23: Mm-hmm. Requires the first word in that sentence.
21: And you're like, nah, I don't want to.
23: I don't feel like it this year.
21: I the market's down. I don't want to sell at the bottom. Or you know what? My account's finally growing. I don't want to cut my legs out from under me now.
23: Guess what? Requires the first word.
21: That's right.
23: All right, so you're forced to pull out, and then you pay what on it? What are they trying to get after?
21: You're gonna pay tax. They want your money.
23: Income taxes on.
21: That's right.
23: And what does that do to all your other taxes? Does that help it, Chris?
21: No, well, look, you could blow through a couple things. Here's why they call it ticking time bomb. A couple of things can go off here. The moment you pull that RMD out, hey, your tax bracket, you could blow through a tax bracket, okay? Mm-hmm. More taxes on everything now. Your Social Security could get hammered more because they're going to tax that more potentially. Your Medicare premiums may go up, okay, because you had to record an increase in income. So that's like three or four things right there just from that one act of pulling out the RMD money, which you have to do.
23: I'll tell you how strongly, you know, I feel about it. You've seen, I write articles on this. We talk, but every time we're on TV, it feels like we're talking about this because you're forced to pull money out. Is it a one-time thing, Chris?
21: It would be great. It would be nice if it was. You know what? Yeah, it kind of sucks for 1 year, but no, you got to do it the next year.
23: Yeah.
21: And the next year and the next year.
23: And it gets a little higher and a little higher and a little higher, right? You got to pull up more and more and more. It starts in your 70s and it sneaks up on people. They're like, oh, that's so far. I don't need to worry about it. Boom, it's on you. And then it's too late almost, right?
21: Yeah, it's too late by then. Look, you have to get in position ahead of time in order to lower your RMD burden or to eliminate it. All right. Now, what do you do? What can you do about it? Well, if you do a quick Google search, what you're going to find is hardly nothing. Google is not going to show you anything you can do, right? You're going to get more confused. What I'm telling you is the RMD report tells you what you can do, how to lower your RMD, how to pay less in taxes. All right, so let's do this. The next 9 callers only, if you want your own RMD report, it's going to calculate your total RMDs that you're going to be on the hook for right now, as is, nothing changed. And then it's going to give you a couple solutions that you can do right away to potentially lower your RMD burden, okay, and potentially drop tax brackets. So get your pen and pad out, all right? Write this number down. When you write it down, tell them you want the RMD report, and we're going to run that, and we're going to give that to you. I can only do it for the next 9 callers only, though. I can't do it for like 150 of you that's about to call in. Okay, so you got to be one of the next 9. Tell them you want the RMD report. Okay, here is a number for you.
4: 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Again, that's 813-737-7116.
21: All right, so look, that is the RMD report. If you want that, call in. Sam, the RMDs, I don't hear people necessarily complaining about until they get in there. They're just, you know, when you're 58 years old, I don't run across many 58-year-olds that are really concerned about it. But guess what? They definitely know that acronym when they're approaching late 60s.
23: Oh, as soon as they hit the 70s, they figure out what that is real quick.
21: Right.
23: And then you're sitting there saying, hey, I wish somebody told me about it when I was 58 or 65.
21: Right. Because it takes it does take a few years to get your RMD burden under control. With that RMD report we were just talking about, it takes a couple years, right? It's a little bit of a process. Not hard, it's just time. And so you can't start too late. You got to start ASAP. Wherever you're at right now, it's got to be now. You can at least get something accomplished with those RMDs.
23: You know, that's why we call that ticking time bomb, Chris, because it's counting down until your 70s. And a lot of times, what are you doing with your accounts? They better be growing in your 50s and 60s, right?
21: Yeah.
23: So a lot of people are like, oh, that's great. I'm growing my account. What else are you growing, though?
21: You're growing in your RMD burdens. What you're doing.
23: Oh, you're growing the RMD burden, which means you got to pull out more money, which means you got to pay more money in taxes.
21: Yeah.
23: All right, so we're talking about non-essentials earlier. You cut back on that.
21: Mm-hmm.
23: How about you cut back on some of your taxes the right way by planning ahead and keep some of your non-essentials, like, I don't know, traveling or seeing the grandkids. Why don't you keep that in the essential list?
21: Hey, instead of paying the government more money and not do anything about it, hey, pay yourself. Take a trip. You know, that trip you can't go on, like you just said, the Grand Canyon, and it's because you can't go on it because you're paying the tax man because you're not doing anything about it. That's on you.
23: Let's do a little bit of tax planning ahead of time and take back a little bit of control and put you back in the driver's seat.
21: I agree. Look, so once again, that the RMD report will show you the couple solutions for you customized, where we will customize this for your situation to see if you qualify to lower your RMDs. We're going to show you some of the strategies that you're well to use all the time to be able to eliminate or reduce their RMD burden. So once again, that is the RMD report. Call this number, write this down that I'm about to give you. When you call them, tell them you want the RMD report, and then we're going to customize and get that to you. All right, here is the number.
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1: Brothers right here, I'm Chris Dixon.
2: Sam Dixon on the second mic. We are bringing you the retirement knowledge and clearing up that misinformation out there, Chris.
1: We both have the same last name, Dixon. So yes, we are the Dixon brothers. You can find, if you can't get enough of us today, you can always tune in to TV? We're on like 3 or 4 different stations. We're all over the place speaking. We're probably speaking in your backyard this month or next month.
2: Hey, if you're brave enough to turn on the TV, see what we look like, go ahead, right? Maybe you just want to hear the sarcastic jokes that Chris says half the time. He says them on TV as well. Hey, Chris, I read an interesting article again the other day. You know, I'm always reading articles, man.
1: What's up with that? That's kind of.
2: I love statistics. I'm a financial dork like that. But this one caught my.
1: You're not a financial dork. You're just dork.
2: You can't see us. I'm much larger than Chris. So he's brave to say that across the radio studio here. All right. So Social Security benefits have lost 36% of buying power since 2000. Chris, Social Security benefits have lost 36% of buying power since 2000, according to this article here.
1: You know, people may not know what that means. Here's an easy way to look at it. If you started retirement and taking Social Security back in year 2000, you've basically cut your Social Security by a third, right? There's a 30-year Social Security that you can no longer use. It's basically been cut because everything around you has grown exponentially in cost and your Social Security hasn't. That's what that means.
2: Yeah, essentially, you plan on this one source of income coming in. You know, maybe you got a couple different sources, but this is a cornerstone source of income for most people in retirement. It makes up at least, for some people, a third, if not two-thirds of their income in retirement.
1: Sure.
2: Talking with both spouses coming in. And then all of a sudden, it's getting eaten away. You know why? Because inflation is eating into it. It's not keeping up with it. That's one reason, right? Yep. They give you a cost of living adjustment, a little bump for that, though, don't they?
1: Right, yeah. And look, you don't want those cost of living adjustments. You know why? You know when they bump those up so high? Like, I had a guy come in the office the other day. Hey, they bumped the cost of living adjustment up to like 8 or 10%. I was like, dude, you know what that means? That means inflation is ripping and roaring. That's what that means. Okay, that is a Band-Aid. It means you're having to use that hard-earned dollars to pay for less things, but you're paying more.
2: Yep. So you got this idea in mind on how much that's going to bring into you and how much you can buy with that. You base your whole retirement income plan off of it, and it's not keeping pace. So the article went on to say, hey, they didn't give you some adjustments since 2000 by about 78%, Chris, but the cost of goods typically bought by retirees, it increased by 141%.
1: Yikes.
2: All right. So they gave you a little something, but it's not keeping up. And who does that actually hurt? It's going to hurt your income. It's going to hurt you and your lifestyle in retirement, what you thought you're going to be able to spend it on. Right.
1: Yeah.
2: And it creeps up on you. It's not an overnight thing. It's slowly creeping up on you year after year with inflation.
1: Yeah. And people get a little bit distraught because they're like, I need this Social Security. If you're a household joint getting Social Security, it could be jointly anywhere from $30,000 to $50,000, to $60,000. And that's some serious income that you now are having eroded, that you needed. That was in your plan to begin with, but all this inflation was not in that plan.
2: Hey, you planned on being able to buy certain things and all of a sudden you can't. So then what happens? You end up cutting back here and there on things that you wanted to do in retirement. Maybe you wanted to have a travel budget. Oh, man. But groceries went up. Gas went up. All these things go up, Chris. Now you're having to cut back in other places that you didn't count on, all because dang inflation, and it keeps going forward. And you're giving up things you actually wanted to do in retirement, not what we'd like to see at all.
1: No, we don't want to go backwards. Now's the time to do all those non-essential things, right? The things that you just want to do. And it is difficult when you got inflation, you got Social Security being eroded, right? Being eroded by inflation. That's not the only thing. Your Social Security is being eroded by taxes.
2: Whoa, by taxes?
1: Yeah, I believe.

0: Elaborate on that a little bit. You're telling me, hey, you loaned me money for 30, 40 years out of your paycheck. You go to retire. You just want your money back from them.
1: Just
0: they
1: want
0: tax
1: back.
0: You on that.
1: They're going to tax you twice. Twice. Had a woman the other day say, Chris, hold on a second. Isn't that taxing me twice? And so I just had to tell her, yeah. That was the end of the story. Yeah, sorry. Nothing to do about it.
0: Hardly anybody knows these things. We actually lecture on this subject and teach courses on it occasionally as well. And it's baffling to me. It makes up such a large chunk of your retirement, but it's very little educated out there by a lot of advisors. They don't talk about this subject.
1: But
0: right?
1: What we do, though, is y'all can probably, if you're a listener right now, you probably already know this. We're in your area about either every month or every other month teaching educational classes on Social Security. And here's the best part. They're free. We do it because there's so many things going on that erode your Social Security. You need to know about it, and then we give you the solution. So if you do want to go check us out in any of our speaking engagements, purely educational, doesn't cost you anything, right? When you call in, just tell them, look, I want to get their educational program.
0: You know what's interesting is it's usually for people who want to learn more about it. Make sure you're taking it the right way. There's so many different ways to take it, Chris. Make sure you're getting the most bang for your buck. Are you maximizing it? Are you taking it the best time? Are you taking it the most tax efficient way?
1: Those are three big questions that have big implications. Are you taking it at the right time? Are you maximizing your Social Security, meaning get possibly more benefit that once on your statement? And then are you being taxed or are you avoiding? Or are you lowering the Social Security taxes, right? Those are huge for your Social Security.
0: All of that affects what? What we talked about a minute ago, your income and your ability to live how you want to live in retirement, or just maximize and use your money in the most efficient way, right?
1: Yep. Well, so what we do around here at the Reinventing Retirement Show is, look, we're here to help you. We're here to help you just to do it. We're going to offer you a Social Security maximization report, and it's going to let you know, hey, those three main questions. When's the best time to take it? When can you increase your benefit amount by using maximization strategies which exist? And how can you lower the taxes on your Social Security? If you're interested in that and you want that right now, we're going to enable you to do that. We're actually going to give you the solution that Google won't. Okay. All you got to do is get your pen and pad out real quick. You got to take down this number, and I can only do this for the next 9 callers, but take down this number and tell them you want the Social Security Maximization Report, and we're going to run you your own customized Social Security Maximization Report. We're going to answer those three main questions and help you with Social Security. If you're already taking it, you can still do it. You could potentially still be eligible. I would still try and get that Social Security Max report. All right. So next 9 callers only, get your pen and pad out. Here is a number I'm about to give you. Okay. Here is the number.
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0: All right, love that. Love that. Social Security Maximization Report, okay? Make sure you're taking it at the right time for you, how it fits you. I love that. Because Social Security is essential. It makes up a huge chunk of most people's retirements, right? A huge chunk. And a lot of people say, you know what, Sam? I'm just going to file for it at this age. Well, how'd you get to that determination, right? Did you look at everything else? I view retirement as a puzzle. And Social Security is a big piece of that puzzle. And it affects everything else. You can't just look at your Social Security independently. That's a mistake I see most people make, Chris, is you have to look at it as the whole picture. How does taking your Social Security at that age affect your taxes on your IRA or 401k over here? How does it affect your income, not just today, but in 15 years, in 10 years? Is it still getting the job done on the back end of your retirement? Is it still keeping up with inflation? These are questions that might be popping around in your head, but you've never been able to mathematically break it down. With our software, that's what we do. With that Social Security Maximization Report, we plug it in. We're going to look at it. We're going to show you break-even analysis. I'm going to show you, hey, if you took it this way versus this way. And that's what's really eye-opening to a lot of people is they don't realize you can actually visually see it and then see the impact if I took it at 62 versus 66. What if I take it at 68, Sam? Well, how does that affect my taxes? where's my break even? We could run all that math for you. Then you mathematically know the best time to take it for you, because every single person is different. Every retirement is different. They're all different puzzles. That's what makes this job interesting. So when we could sit there and determine the best time for you to take it, it brings some clarity to your retirement, right? I love that look on people's face when we're up there whipping around on the software, plugging and playing, and we zero in on the best time to take it with everything else, right? So it even does a break-even analysis and compares the different ways for you to make sure you're making the best decision for you and your retirement. Okay, so that's the Social Security Maximization Report. Again, for the next 9 callers, if you want to call in and see if you're eligible for the Social Security Maximization Report, just call us in. It's going to look at, hey, when's the best time to take it? How can I take it? What can I do about it, right? Even give step-by-step directions on there. Not that hard of a report to run, pretty easy. 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Right? So we want to make sure we get this huge amount of income over a retirement correct. We don't miss out on our own money, right? So give this number a shout.
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5: I'm Paul Stevens, Fox News. The U.S. launching new airstrikes against Iran, retaliating for some previous strikes by Iran.
6: The United States conducted another round of airstrikes against Iran overnight after the IRGC targeted shipping vessels in the Strait of Hormuz. According to U.S. Central Command, a variety of different targets were hit, including Iranian military surveillance infrastructure, communication systems, air defense sites, drone storage facilities, and mine layer capabilities. The president posted to Truth Social shortly after the strikes, saying United States aircraft just struck Iranian missile and drone storage locations and coastal radar sites for violating the ceasefire agreement again. It is very possible that they will never learn. The president goes on to say there may come a point when we are no longer able to be reasonable and will be forced to militarily.
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16: I'm Action News Jack's First Alert meteorologist Trevor Gibbs. A 7 on the WOKV weather meter for your Sunday. A very hot finish to the weekend with temperatures that'll rise into the middle 90s this afternoon. Feels like temperatures approaching, if not reaching, 105 degrees for many neighborhoods. So stay cool, stay hydrated, be smart in the heat. There will be a couple areas of rain around to cool things down, but it won't be nearly as much or as intense as what we had yesterday. Although we will have higher chances of rain back in the forecast by Monday afternoon, the heat and humidity sticks around into next week. I'm First Alert meteorologist Trevor Gibbs.
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19: Everybody needs to be where they're going to be at midnight tonight.
13: Andrew in 1992. Michael in 2018.
20: Category 5 hurricane with winds at 155 miles per hour.
21: The whole roof just torn off this covering. Just a catastrophic failure, obviously.
13: 2026 is forecast to be an El Nino year in the tropics, but it only takes one event to obliterate a community and uproot lives. Welcome to First Alert Weather, preparing for the storm. I'm Rich Jones, joined by my WOKV colleagues, Christine Bellino, Michelle Thibodeau, Chase Bunker, and Benjamin Fridkus, as well as Chief Meteorologist Mike Burrish.
0: One of the big factors that we're looking at right now is the potential for a pretty robust El Nino.
1: El Nino is the climate pattern where the ocean surface temperature in the central and eastern Pacific is above average. That can impact what happens with tropical systems in the Atlantic, typically leading to more wind shear.
0: Change in wind speed and direction with height in the atmosphere gets stronger in the Atlantic, and vertical wind shear is good for us, bad for the hurricanes.
1: But National Hurricane Center Director Mike Brennan says,
22: regardless of what you hear about any seasonal forecast or El Nino coming, you have to be ready every year. You have to know your risk. It doesn't take a Category 3 or 4 hurricane. It can be a slow-moving tropical storm, a big Category 1, even something that makes landfall on the Gulf side can produce dangerous storm surge in Northeast Florida, Southeast Georgia.
13: Jacksonville's chief of emergency preparedness, Andre Ayoub, encourages you not to get caught up with a seasonal outlook.
23: You know, obviously we were really blessed this past year that we didn't have any significant impacts during hurricane season. But one of my biggest concerns, my position, and I talk about this, is us being complacent in our community. We don't want to, you know, wait to, you know, saying hurricane season starts June 1st and ends November 30th. So we just want to make sure people are taking the time now to build their kits, you know, have a plan, know your evacuation zones, staying informed. This is a time when it's calm and quiet to have those conversations with your family and prepare. You know, our busy season is August, September, traditionally, and we don't want people to start putting their kit together and having those conversations with their families if they have to evacuate. So this is the time to have those conversations.
13: What are some of the things that you hope that people do consider having in their kit, even if they're not there, as we're getting closer to the start of even our severe weather season? What's kind of the starting point to the Chief's kit?
23: Yep, absolutely. So I tell people, if you want to go to our Jack's Ready app, we have a whole list. But just little things, if it's, you know, canned foods, you know, you want to have a can opener, flashlight with batteries, a cell phone charger. You know, we tell people, for every member of your household and pets, don't forget your pets, 1 gallon of water per day. So if you have, if it's you and your wife and one kid, you're talking about 3 gallons of water, and you have a dog, so you're talking about 4 gallons of water per day for a minimum of 7 days. So just little things like that to prepare. And like I said, we have a whole list of things that go into the kit on our Jack's Ready website.
13: 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Back to Chief Meteorologist Mike Burrish.
1: 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At their wind tunnel in South Carolina, they've been using 105 fans to simulate a Category 3 hurricane for more than a decade.
24: Once shingles blow off your roof, which our research shows can happen in winds as low as about 60 miles per hour, that leaves your roof vulnerable to additional wind damage and rain as well.
25: That's why IBHS meteorologist Rachel Gaucher says your roof is your number one concern.
24: Our research shows that for about an average 2,000 square foot roof, for every 1 inch of rain that falls, up to 9 bathtubs full of water can enter through those cracks in your roof and make its way into your home. If it's time to upgrade your roof, time to re-roof, you should consider upgrading to a fortified roof.
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25: 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IBHS testing shows flying debris can easily destroy unprotected windows. 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
13: That's meteorologist Sarah Canty. Chase Bunker is here with an important act you can take now to save a huge bill and headache later.
26: It's something that we have, but it's something we hope to never use. I'm, of course, talking about home insurance. Jacksonville City Councilman and insurance agent Matt Carlucci joins us. Councilman Carlucci, thanks a lot for coming on. Now, I want to start off, like, in the event of a hurricane or a tropical storm coming, is there anything homeowners should do from an insurance standpoint?
27: Well, I can tell you, from all the years I've been doing insurance, and that's what I do in my real life, I tell people, because I've been doing it for 45 years now, is don't wait until a hurricane is named and headed towards Florida to call your insurance agent. So, you know, if I, most people should go ahead right now in the next month or two and call their insurance agent, just do a little checkup on their homeowner's insurance to make sure their home is insured for an adequate amount if they really had a bad loss. And review your personal property coverage. You want to make sure what your deductible is, because hurricane deductibles are different from the regular deductibles, and they're higher. And it would be good for people to know exactly what that hurricane deductible is. And then just know what kind of coverages that you have. And sometimes in the older homes, you want to make sure you have this coverage called building ordinance and law coverage, because sometimes it takes a little more coverage on an older home to do repairs, because the house has to be brought up to code, and that costs extra. Most homeowner policies have got that coverage built into it, but you won't check for that. And of course, you want to make sure you got wind coverage, and most homes do. But one thing people should also remember is don't forget about flood insurance. Some folks think, well, I'm not in a flood zone. Well, everybody's in a flood zone. They just may be in a low risk where maybe the mortgage company doesn't require flood insurance. But there's about 35% of the people that have claims are in those non-flood zone, non-high-risk flood zone areas. And it would be well to check with the insurance agent just to, do I need flood insurance? Hurricanes can blow water in all kinds of different ways. So it'd be a good time to just check and review your flood insurance risk as well.
26: Yeah, because that was one of the things I've seen a lot of people kind of debate on. It's like, well, I don't live in a flood prone area, therefore I don't need flood insurance. What do you say to those people?
27: Well, I was one of those people. I've been doing this for 45 years, and I guess after about 15 years being in the business, I didn't think my house was in a flood prone area. And we had a tropical storm that set over our city for about 2.5-3 days and just rained and rained and rained. And the water came real close to coming into our home. And our home is above grade. And I came home from work, and I had to stay parked out on Hendricks Avenue and literally walk around because I couldn't drive my car. And I'm walking up to the front door to make sure my family's okay. And I'm in water up to my knees as I'm approaching the front stoop. And right there, I stopped and I called my State Farm team. And I said, look, I know it's no good now, but go ahead and put flood insurance. Write a flood insurance policy on my place, on my home right now. I know I'm not in a high-risk flood zone, but I need to get it. Now, not everybody will have to do that, but I just think it makes sense to think about it, because flood is not covered under homeowner insurance. So a lot of people don't realize that.
26: Now, I know when you get insurance, most of the time, I believe it takes like a few days or weeks for your policy to take into effect. How long does that actually fully take to go into effect?
27: Well, a homeowner policy takes effect immediately unless the storm is within a certain number of miles of what city you live in, and then and when it gets within that certain radius of the state and of cities, then the companies will usually just say, okay, we're terminating our binding authority, and we can't write anything. Flood insurance, though, whether there's a storm coming or not, there's a 30-day waiting period. Unless it's coming from, unless you're closing on the house, at any rate, there's a 30-day waiting period on flood insurance. There's some other things that you should do as a homeowner to prepare, because this would help you if you had a claim with your homeowner's insurance, and that is to create a home inventory. And what you can do is you can take your camera and you can take photos of your belongings in the house, the TV, your dining room, furniture. You could do a video walking around your house of the things that you own, or photos, whichever you want to do. And that's a good way to inventory what you have. And then any important documents that you might have, insurance policies, birth certificates, passports, and so forth, you might want to find a place that's as high and dry to keep those safe as well.
13: Still to come.
2: Fences down, we lost some awnings, a lot of debris.
13: A decade after Hurricane Matthew passed just offshore, how miles make a difference to beachfront businesses and their livelihood.
12: 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Here are the top three HVAC tips to help prepare for the season, courtesy of David Gray Heating and Air. 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
8: 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A lot, it turns out. Children who live to age 5 are twice as likely to reach adulthood. That's why vaccines matter so much. For 40 years, Rotary and partners have delivered vaccines globally. Like here, and even here. Impressive, right? But 12.5 million children are still totally unvaccinated. 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See? It can be done. And the results are worth it. Let's ensure that all children grow up safe from preventable diseases.
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13: 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I'm Rich Jones, alongside First Alert Chief Meteorologist Mike Burrish.
1: In May, Florida Power and Light held its annual hurricane drill. They simulated a Category 2 hurricane named Aiden that hit Vero Beach and then moved up the coast by Jacksonville. And while there are lots of lessons in simulations, we can also learn a lot by looking at real storms from the past. 10 years ago, it was Hurricane Matthew passing just offshore of our Florida coast.
15: Though Hurricane Matthew did not make a direct hit in Jacksonville, the eye of the storm came within a few dozen miles of our shoreline. The storm battered our beaches, inundated coastal roads, and knocked out power to hundreds of thousands of families. With a major hurricane just 40 miles offshore, it's not surprising there was widespread erosion. A large part of the Jacks Beach Pier was destroyed. It took 6 years for the pier to fully reopen. The current pier is 8 feet taller than the previous one, with additional larger pilings to withstand the swell. I talked to Mark Vandeleau, general manager of Casa Marina Hotel and Restaurant, about what he remembers from Matthew's beach beating.
16: Did have a little bit of water surge into the dining room, not much. It was gone by the time we got back. Fences down, we lost some awnings, a lot of debris. Courtyard was covered in sand. Had to dig that out. You know, we're a wedding and event venue, so we had weddings planned all that weekend.
15: Their Thursday, Friday, and Saturday weddings were postponed, but the team came together to pull off Sunday's celebration.
16: I'll never forget. Once the bridges opened, I got to the front doors, opened the front doors, tried to breathe it in, right, like see what's happening, and turned around, and there was Sunday's bride. Like, what are we going to do?
15: Yeah.
16: And they were wonderful, and we were able to piece it back together and pull the wedding off.
15: Other places were not so lucky. In St. Johns County, most of Old A1A and Summerhaven was washed away. Several homes were destroyed, and others took in multiple feet of water from the surge. Matthew's waves were so powerful, they even reshaped part of the coastline, carving a new inlet between the Atlantic and Matanzas. Matthew was the first coast's biggest hurricane impact since Dora in 1964. Its trajectory was unique in that it paralleled the Florida and Georgia coastline until an eventual South Carolina landfall. With such a track, mere miles make all the difference between what we saw and what could have been far worse.
13: That's meteorologist Trevor Gibbs. Mike, do you worry at all about the complacency since it's been 10 years for many?
17: Well, yeah, I feel like we're back to 2006, 2007, Rich, after the 04, 05 hurricane seasons, which were hyper seasons, big impacts on Florida. Everybody's aware, everybody's going to be ready and get ready. And then we went 10, 11 years without a significant hit on any of Florida. It was the longest we'd ever gone. And so then we get to 2016 and we get back into an active pattern. It's cyclical. It's not uncommon. We get back into an active pattern. A lot of people lose power in 2016 and or 17, decide that generators are the way to go, whole house generators, they're all ready. And now 10 years later, they don't remember how to use it, or they've never used it, or it may not be in working order. They haven't checked it. So yes, complacency is a concern. We've had, you know, and that depends on where you live exactly in Northeast Florida and Southeast Georgia, because it was just 2 years ago that Helene made a close enough approach to cause a widespread outage of power across Northeast Florida and Southeast Georgia, including Duval County at one point had more than half the customers without power. So it's not been that long since we've had impacts. Has been a long time since direct, widespread, serious impacts, Rich. So complacency, always a concern.
13: The psychology of decision-making is also fascinating to me, and I'm sure you probably get involved in a lot of these conversations with your colleagues and at hurricane conferences and those kinds of things. What have you picked up on and learned about the general psychology of being prepared and the steps that people take?
17: Yeah, great question. And when I came into this business and got to Jacksonville too, and it's now been nearly 40 years since I've been forecasting the weather, behavioral science is fascinating. And it is has become this century a big part of hurricane preparedness and forecasting because of that complacency issue. And what we realize really makes people tick when it comes to evacuating or listening to a forecast. And now you have to take into account habits like social media and what people understand and look at. You know, I will argue that 25 years ago, it was easier to reach your audience. because there was far more, there was far less competition, and people were tuned in far better than they are today. And their sources for tuning in may not be nearly as credible as they used to be. So, so it is a fascinating, rapidly evolving science, that being behavioral science. And our big concern is that people won't heed warnings, or at least will wait until the last minute before they actually take action. So that's what we're still fighting. You know, 25 years ago when we had the big hyper season in 04 with the number of storms, five that impacted Florida, that were named, four that were hurricanes, we found one of the big things that stood out is people didn't evacuate because they couldn't take their pets. So that's been addressed in many cases. And many shelters, not all, but some, and quite a few, will take pets now, which is a critical part of people evacuating. They're not going to leave their pets behind, which is understandable. So that was addressed. Now we need to figure out how can we best reach audiences that are so spread out with how and where they get their information. That's not an easy nut to crack, Rich, but it is something we talk about a lot now in the hurricane conferences.
13: Kelly Wilson is Deputy Director of St. John's County Emergency Management and distinctly remembers 2016, the ominous forecast for storm surge and flooding.
18: Matthew did not make landfall here, but it caused significant damage here. And folks remember that. And many people moved as a result of it. I had a friend that lived near the beach, and after her home actually flooded during Irma, she left. She said, "My home's flooded twice. I've lived here 30 years in this house. My home's flooded twice now. I'm not doing this anymore." And she moved. So I think Matthew was a significant turning point. We made a lot of plan improvements. We've done a lot of mitigation since then. And hopefully folks can take that lesson. We still will use pictures of that because I remember the water got to the cathedral, and those pictures looking down Cathedral Street and the city and things like that. Folks need to understand it could be that again and much worse than that.
13: Wilson says flood mitigation has been underway since flooding during storms in 2022 and 24.
18: So we actually have some mitigation projects going on along with the city of St. Augustine, some up around in North Beach and some around the city of St. Augustine, where we are using we have applied for some federal mitigation grants and parcel, you know, homeowner funding, and we are elevating homes because that way the next time we do have that storm, those homes won't flood again. So that piece of recovery, it takes a while, but it is the best way to stop that cycle of damage and repeated repair.
13: Are there specific areas that you are focusing on currently and you need to focus on over the next few years?
18: Well, we're looking at those areas that, you know, they flood almost any time we have just, you know, a storm that pushes water in. It's the city. It's any of our coastal areas along the intercoastal or along the beaches. Those areas that do indeed, especially, you know, as everyone knows, the city of St. Augustine, we flood. So we are in, those are the areas that we are focused in, those ones that are what we consider repetitive flood losses. They're homes that have flooded, you know, multiple times. We want to stop doing that. We want to stop, you know, remodeling homes and then waiting for the next flood. Let's elevate these and so that we stop the flooding. So yeah, any of those, some places like Hastings, those places along the river that have flooded in the past.
13: Technology is rapidly evolving, presenting some challenge but incredible opportunity for improved accuracy in forecasting tropical storms and hurricanes.
1: New technology is giving forecasters a powerful eye in the sky. Last year, Black Swift Technologies drones were launched from Hurricane Hunter aircraft directly into Hurricane Melissa, providing critical real-time data to the National Hurricane Center.
19: These drones are built tough. Launched from Hurricane Hunter aircraft, they can fly 200 nautical miles, skim just 30 feet above the ocean, and survive 2 hours inside even the worst parts of a Category 5 storm. They collect wind, pressure, and temperature data 5 times per second.
20: Last year was the very first time that they were actively looking at them in real time to help make decisions on their forecast. And in fact, in Melissa, it's what some of our information is what helped them decide what category the storm was and that categorize it as a Cat 5. We're collecting data 5 times a second. The goal is always trying to get about 30 feet off the ocean surface. And we'll stay alive for about 2 hours in the storm, even flying through that kind of very rainy, very windy part of it.
19: That low-level data is critical because most forecast models are initialized right along that magical 30-foot line above the ocean. Information you simply can't get from satellites alone.
20: And then they just drop it out of the aircraft and forget about it, and it goes and does and sends the data back. And we can go out to about 200 nautical miles away and still talk back to it. But this year, the main improvement, and one we're pretty excited about, is we're going to fly multiple aircraft at once. So that gives us the ability to either stack one on top of each other or fly two aircraft in different parts of the storm and get measurements simultaneously.
19: For the first time, National Hurricane Center forecasters watched this data streaming in live and used it to make critical decisions in real time.
2: We would never have had the confidence to make those types of aggressive forecasts. All the data from the aircraft, all the model data, and our experience with that helped us make that forecast of, you know, basically multiple days of lead time for a Category 5 landfall.
1: There may be times that you feel like artificial intelligence has seemingly permeated just about all areas of our lives, even the weather. But it looks like that could be a good thing when it comes to forecasting hurricanes.
15: Chatbots, apps, and websites. Artificial intelligence is just about everywhere. Google jumped into the weather and AI space last year, introducing its own tropical forecast model called DeepMind.
3: We're quite surprised that even though we trained to predict, let's say, regular weather, everyday weather, we realized the model started to be very good at predicting hurricanes and specifically their tracks.
15: Research scientist Ferran Allet says Google DeepMind's potential was highlighted during last year's intense Hurricane Melissa over the Caribbean.
3: One of the forecasters, Philip Pappin, made a very aggressive forecast. More than 80% of the forecasts from Google DeepMind are predicting Category 5, so it's very likely that it's going to reach that category. And so I'm very happy that they trusted both the model and the forecaster, because the NHC made a historical prediction predicting Category 5 from such a low intensity.
15: The secret sauce to a better forecast is what's going on in the atmosphere as a storm forms. National Hurricane Center Director Michael Brennan says AI will soon help with those observations.
2: So there are new AI tools that are looking at satellite imagery, coming up with new intensity estimates that are using not just conventional sort of infrared and visible imagery, but microwave satellite data as well. So it's contributing on the analysis side as well as the forecast side.
15: Both Allet and Director Brennan emphasize, even with artificial intelligence, meteorologists remain a critical and necessary part of accurate hurricane forecasts.
2: But there's still a human being making the forecast. It's not coming out of some black box somewhere. It's another tool, just like any other tool that we use, and we're not all in on one piece of guidance. And then the forecaster at NHC still has that final say over what that forecast looks like.
3: Even though the AI model is better on average, it's not the best at every possible storm. It can still make mistakes. So it's critical for human forecasters at the National Hurricane Center or other centers around the world to collect all the information available from physics-based models, from AI models, and use them as a tool, but also from satellites or hurricane hunters, aggregate this information and make the final call.
13: That's meteorologist Corey Sima. Back to Chief Meteorologist Mike Burrish. And Mike, the positive impacts of AI.
17: Google DeepMind has an AI model that did quite well with intensity and track last season. We only really had one great example, and that was Melissa, which was in the Caribbean, and of course a devastating hit on Jamaica. But it did very well with that storm. And so it appears to have an edge right now. Having said that, the physical forecasts issued by the National Hurricane Center were still number one last year. They beat every forecast model, which is pretty phenomenal. And obviously emphasizes the importance of the human touch and the human factor in forecasting. But we'll see Google DeepMind even more probably this year. I used it last year. It is not particularly good at formation, so it's not real good until the storm has actually formed. So we'll use other tools and models for that. But once the storm has formed, it did catch on pretty well, seemingly in most cases last year.
13: WOKV's hurricane coverage brought to you by Mark Spain Realty, David Gray HVAC, Sunshine Foundation Repair, and Schumann Electric. Still to come, shared resources.
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15: I'm Action News Jack's First Alert meteorologist Trevor Gibbs. A 7 on the WOKV weather meter for your Sunday. A very hot finish to the weekend with temperatures that'll rise into the middle 90s this afternoon. Feels like temperatures approaching, if not reaching, 105 degrees for many neighborhoods. So stay cool, stay hydrated, be smart in the heat. There will be a couple areas of rain around to cool things down, but it won't be nearly as much or as intense as what we had yesterday. Although we will have higher chances of rain back in the forecast by Monday afternoon. The heat and humidity sticks around into next week. I'm First Alert meteorologist Trevor Gibbs.
13: This is First Alert Weather, preparing for the storm. I'm Rich Jones, alongside my WOKV colleagues Chase Bunker, Benjamin Fritkus, and Michelle Thibodeau, Chief Meteorologist Mike Burrish, and Christine Bellino, who sat down with JEA's Karen McAllister to talk about how the utility is preparing for any weather scenario.
34: So we have had a very slow season last year, a historic first, right, for a long time, not having any hurricanes on the East Coast. Has that lulled us into some complacency this year?
35: Well, we were fortunate last year,
0: But I will say that JEA crews remained actively preparing for severe weather throughout the year.
34: And some of those preparations include trimming some trees, taking care of some vegetation management.
0: That's right. We are trimming trees, hardening our infrastructure, and working to build more resilient water and electric systems throughout the year.
34: Many of our listeners are brand new to our area, so we did talk with Florida Power and Light a couple of weeks ago. For those who don't know, what is the difference between JEA and FPL?
0: Well, JEA is your local utility serving electric and water services. We are community focused. And I will say, during a storm, we all work together. So you don't need to worry about which utility serves you during a storm. We will all work together to serve our customers during a storm.
34: And it really is a matter of where you live to determine what utility company serves you, your home.
0: That's right. That's right.
34: And when, you know, when people say so many households are without electricity, there are numbers for JEA, there are numbers for FPL, and then there are combined numbers for the whole area. But suffice it to say that everyone works together.
0: That's right. We all work together to serve our customers. Utilities work together through mutual aid here to restore power for the region.
34: And I know that a lot of people see crews. I actually saw one over the weekend pruning trees well in advance of a storm. But that kind of work is also needed after a storm, regardless of how much pruning you do right ahead of time.
0: That's right. So throughout the past year, JEA crews trimmed more than 1,300 miles of trees. And so what that means is that during a storm, the biggest cause of outages comes from trees or branches falling on power lines. So we ask our customers to help us in that effort, to maintain trees on their property. This is the time to assess your trees. Have a licensed arborist come to your house and make sure that if you have any dead or dying branches, that you're clearing those and making sure that they're not going to fall on infrastructure on your house, maybe a weatherhead, and cause damage during a storm, or fall on power lines.
34: I can hear people going right now, you know, I am having a hard time paying my bills. I'm having a hard time buying groceries. There's no way that I'm going to have an arborist come out to my house. Is there help for anybody who's having those issues, or should they call JEA or their local utility and say, you know, I am not able to do this. We're expecting a storm and we're going to have a problem?
0: Well, there are a lot of resources in the community. You can email jeatreecare@jeea.com. And if those trees are within the perimeter of our power lines, we can certainly help. And there are other resources with the city.
34: People can reach out to their churches and things like that.
0: Right. You can reach out for help, because I will say it will cost you more if your trees fall during a storm or if they cause major damage. And likely the cost for having an arborist come to your house as a storm is approaching will cost you significantly more as well.
13: Clay County Emergency Preparedness Director Timothy Devin tells me they operate three deep at the Emergency Operations Center.
4: Within Incident Command, we're multi-agency. So this team is made up of fire department, sheriff's office, emergency management, county staff, Department of Health, school board. So we have a lot of partner agencies. So a planned section chief, as an example, it's not just my staff that has one. Sheriff's office has one. County has one. So we all share resources.
13: Back again with Chief Meteorologist Mike Burrish. How do you forecast water behavior?
17: Well, luckily for Florida and Georgia now too, LIDAR has been used to literally map out our coastline and the intracoastal and the waterways to give us a better idea of when and if it rains, how much, and if there's storm surge factoring that. You know, there's a lot to consider in Northeast Florida when it comes to water and flooding. You got the Atlantic, you have the river, and then you have rainwater. Most places along the coast have just one or the other. Many cases, it's storm surge plus rainwater. We know how to deal with that. But the National Hurricane Center, it's interesting when you talk to them about Jackson. If you talk to anybody in the field about flooding, storm surge, and you say Northeast Florida, they just shake their head. Because it's an enigma with the St. Johns River. It is painful. And we saw that multiple times with Orlando in that same general area and the St. Johns River all the way to the coast with multiple storms this century. Most recently, Ian, which caused tremendous, and Milton also caused tremendous flooding across the middle of Florida, an area that's not necessarily known for that kind of water. So so we do have the radar imagery, which now precisely maps the coastline and the rivers and nearby areas. But it, having said that, there's still a certain degree of uncertainty there, depending on the storm's location, its intensity, the amount of rainfall, the amount of rain already in the system, so to speak. How wet was it prior to the storm arriving? So it is not an easy forecast, but we do have inundation map forecasts now, which go right down to street level in neighborhoods, and it gives you a forecast for how many inches, or in some cases feet, the water is forecast to get based on rainfall and storm surge. And one of the last places that is going to be implemented for advanced warning is Jacksonville in Northeast Florida, a new warning system. And that's because of how intricate and difficult it is to forecast in the local area. But that is to be in operation by the fall. And that's a new program that has been worked on for a number of years and is in place in other parts of the country and even some parts of Florida already, and will be in place in Jacksonville and Northeast Florida. The goal, as of the hurricane conference in April, was for that to be in place by about September. So maybe

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0: This is First Alert Weather, preparing for the storm. I'm Rich Jones, alongside Chief Meteorologist Mike Burrish. Christine Bellino spoke with Florida Power and Light's Cameron Eppinger about year-round hurricane preparedness and ways to minimize outages.
9: What are some of the things that Florida Power and Light wants people to know ahead of this year's storm season, which by many accounts, Cam, people say is going to be a significant season?
10: Absolutely. What we want our customers to know is that we are prepared for whatever Mother Nature brings our way. We operate under the notion that it's not a matter of if, but when the next hurricane will come. When it comes to preparation, we prepare year round for a hurricane season. We don't just wait till a hurricane season is upon us to start preparing. This is a year round focus for us. So for our customers, whether you are a longtime resident of Florida or if you're new to the Sunshine State, now is really the time to start thinking about your hurricane and emergency plans and be ready to act on those plans should you need to.
9: Do you have any information based on the models that you guys look at as to whether or not, and I understand this is predictive, so I'm not going to hold you to this, but do you have any idea of what this hurricane season might be like?
10: Unfortunately, we can't speculate as to what the hurricane season will bring. We know that these are unpredictable forces of nature. What we do know is that it's important for our customers to be prepared, and it's important for everyone to make sure that they have a plan and be ready to act on that plan.

0: So what is that preparation? What does that look like? For example, your family, what do you tell your family members to do?
1: Absolutely. So when it comes to preparation, what that looks like is, number one, you want to make sure if you or a loved one relies on medical equipment that requires electricity, what's your backup plan for you or them in case you lose power? You also want to make sure if you're planning to use a generator, you want to make sure you know how to use that generator safely, following those directions in that operator's manual and making sure that generator is outside of your home, far away from doors and windows. So these are the types of tips and resources that we like to get across to our customers to ensure, you know, that they are ready and making sure that they are prepared. The last tip I'll give you is, say, for instance, if you're instructed to evacuate, you know, have a plan on where would you go, you know, if you're instructed to evacuate. These are some of the things that our customers should be thinking about as we head into hurricane season.
0: And what is Florida Power and Light doing? And I understand that customers in Northeast Florida and Southeast Georgia may have other utility companies, but what is Florida Power and Light doing to prepare?
1: Absolutely, Christine. You know, as I mentioned earlier, we prepare for storm season year round. And what that looks like is hardening our overhead infrastructure, replacing older wooden poles with reinforced wood, steel, or concrete. We're also undergrounding our neighborhood lines with our SSUP program, which is stands for Storm Secure Underground Program. And this is a program that focuses on undergrounding distribution lines or neighborhood lines. This is a program that started back in 2018. And since then, we've been able to complete more than 4,500 projects, not just within Northeast Florida, but all throughout our entire service territory. And again, this is work that we're constantly doing all throughout the year. In addition to that, we're also maintaining vegetation across thousands of miles of power lines. As you know, vegetation or trees and vegetation is one of the leading causes of power outages. So that's why we have a robust program to help combat that as well.
0: Is there any new tech that is being used right now, both for preparation and then after a storm hits?
1: Absolutely. At FPO, we're always looking to improve. We're always looking at ways to get better and improve our response times when it comes to hurricanes. So when it comes to technology, new this year, we're starting to explore AI, and we're leveraging AI with our damage assessment. So what we're doing is we're using AI technology with our cameras and whatnot. We're installing cameras on our trucks and on our drones, and AI is allowing us to receive that data that our cameras capture, and we were able to get that data back in near real time. So definitely an improvement.
2: Kelly Wilson, Deputy Director of St. John's County Emergency Management, lauds her community's resilience.
3: It's so heartening to watch people. You know, it's not 2-3 days, it's weeks. We had folks in post-disaster sheltering for weeks because they had nowhere to go, and we had to sort out where are we going to go, what hotel can we put them in. Debris took months to pick up, and debris is a reminder of what has happened. And when people have to look and see the entirety of the contents of their home out in front of it, that's hard. That's hard for them every day to look at. So we're trying to move that debris as quickly as possible. But the lessons learned from that, I believe, have made us better today as a community.
2: Preparation is obviously very personal, and depending on where you live, what your threats are, and those kinds of things, very personal. But if there's one thing that you want someone to take away from this, what would it be?
4: The biggest thing is to know where you live. In other words, do you live in an evacuation zone? At what point are you supposed to evacuate? Do you need to evacuate? If you don't need to, don't evacuate. That's really the best advice, but people panic and they just decide to get out. If you do evacuate, don't go too far. And you did a great job of describing everybody's situation is unique. So you may not be in evacuation zone, but you might have 5 old oak trees that are over or near your house. That's a danger. That may be a reason to get out, even if you're not in an evacuation zone. But like I said, if you don't have to evacuate, the best advice is to stay where you are, wait out the storm safely, until the storm has passed.
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0: under pressure. I'm Angelo Bavaro, Fox News. The U.S. and Iran exchanging more blows in the Persian Gulf, extending fighting around the Strait of Hormuz into a third day.
1: We're tracking developments out of the Middle East today. The United States conducting a new round of strikes against Iran in response to the IRGC targeting shipping vessels in the Strait of Hormuz. According to U.S. Central Command, a variety of different targets were hit, including military surveillance sites, radar systems, communication systems, drone storage facilities, and mine layer capabilities. Now, the president posted to Truth Social shortly after the strike, saying United States aircraft just struck Iranian missile and drones.
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4: I'm Action News Jack's First Alert Meteorologist Trevor Gibbs. A 7 on the WOKV weather meter for your Sunday. A very hot finish to the weekend with temperatures that'll rise into the middle 90s this afternoon. Feels like temperatures approaching, if not reaching, 105 degrees for many neighborhoods. So stay cool, stay hydrated, be smart in the heat. There will be a couple areas of rain around to cool things down, but it won't be nearly as much or as intense as what we had yesterday. Although we will have higher chances of rain back in the forecast by Monday afternoon. The heat and humidity sticks around into next week. I'm First Alert Meteorologist Trevor Gibbs.
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6: So glad to have you along today for Guarding Your Nest Egg with Mike Lester. I'm Cheryl White. Mike, how are you? What have you been doing?
7: I'm fantastic, actually. Well, we talked a little bit about what I've been doing. I actually just got finished with I was working, all right, but via phone. So I just got finished with a car rally from Nashville to Las Vegas. It took about 8 days total, and it was fantastic. All the Gold Rush rally.
6: You know, I knew that. I followed you on Instagram. I was watching it every step of the way, every mile of the way, I should say.
7: Yeah. I got an invitation to go and wasn't 100% sure. I've never done a rally before, but you know, people kept asking me, what is it like? And remember those old movies, you know, like Cannonball Run and stuff like that from the 80s. So it's kind of like that. You kind of, race is the wrong word, but there, you know, a lot of times there is speeding involved and you go from basically one town to the other. There's no, you know, big prize or anything for being the first person there, but, you know, lots of cars, you know, anything from fast trucks to, you know, probably the most exotic supercar you could imagine, you know, so kind of like if you think back to the old Cannonball Run movie, you know, that's kind of what it was. And, you know, all different walks of life, different people from all different places. I mean, we had people, I mean, from, I don't know if it's every state, but lots of states, people from Canada, people come in from Mexico. I don't know of anybody who came in from Europe or anything like that, but you know, just to all get together and basically race from one location to the next. You know, I did get some statistics when we finished it. I think there were a lot of speeding tickets, you know, in the high 40s. That's not to include all the people that got pulled over, but the police officers were nice enough to say, hey, just this looks like fun, but slow down.
6: Mm-hmm.
7: And learned a few things on the way. Apparently in Utah, you can follow citizens, sort of like report, videotape people with your cell phone as they go by.
6: Oh.
7: And then submit it to the police and the police will come find you.
6: That's interesting and good to know.
7: It is interesting. I didn't know that. Yeah, I got pulled over in Utah, not for anything that I did, but just because I was with a group and they were looking for somebody specifically. And so they had us on the side of the road for a good half hour. And then the officer with the videotape footage came up and said, well, we're looking for someone. And fortunately for you, it's none of you, because none of you are driving a red, white, and blue supercar.
6: Oh,
7: which we weren't.
6: Okay.
7: But we knew who it was. So that guy got notified that the police were looking for him. So yeah, it was an adventure. I learned a lot, met a lot of great people, had a great time, and it was a lot of fun.
6: You know, I feel like we should be playing Westbound and Down right now because you were heading west, right?
7: I wasn't down, but I was headed west the whole time.
6: Would you do it again?
7: Oh, absolutely. Yeah, I totally plan to do it again next year.
6: So let me ask you about something that's been going on while you were doing that, and that's SpaceX.
7: Yes.
6: Do you have any thoughts on what's happening with that, with the IPO?
7: I really do. I had thoughts about it ahead of time. And of course, again, I was, in a car for, 8 days or so, but we've got technology. So very familiar with everything that's been going on. We thought it would be volatile from day one. And it has been. So for some people, they benefited from some upside initially. Some people that are riding this out are seeing the volatility, but, anything that gets that much attention and that much hype, you're going to, and certainly tied to Elon Musk, right? There's just, a lot of excitement around it. But the volatility, I think, is something that people, at least that's what we told our clients going in. We said, hey, listen, if you want to be a part of it, not the IPO per se, but just be a part of owning SpaceX, we can do that after it's trading publicly in the market. And now that it's trading publicly in the market, if you want to be a part of that, okay, just realize that there's going to be a lot of volatility and you need to believe that long term it's going to be worth significantly more than it is today.
6: Mm-hmm. Yeah, we've been following that for sure. And that goes to, I guess, risk and fear of missing out. I think that's a large part of it. Do you?
7: Well, it really is. I mean, the FOMO, as you just mentioned,
6: right.
7: is a real thing. Well, going back to the rally I was just on, I was dealing with a lot of FOMO from my wife, Katie, the entire time, because she was invited to go on the rally, but I took her for one ride in the car just to go to dinner one night. And she said, absolutely not. Never again. I'm never riding in this car again. So I said, okay, well, I guess that means you're out, as my co-pilot for the rally. So she was in Nashville. So I brought her to Nashville for the beginning, but she was getting the updates the whole way. And, of course, she felt like she was missing out every single time we made a stop, gorgeous places. We went through Yellowstone. We went through the desert. We went through Wyoming. We went through Montana. It was just an amazing drive. And of course, she felt like she was missing out, but she also wasn't willing to be sitting in the car, beside me to make that happen. Mm-hmm. But, when you apply that to investments, we can watch things and it can make us, maybe just commit to something because we're so afraid that if we don't, we're going to miss out. But then you could wind up losing money. So just going back to what has, since the IPO for SpaceX, who's done well? Well, I mean, I guess you could argue that if you bought right away, you potentially did really well if you knew exactly when to sell, right? I mean, I'm just looking at it now and I kind of knew this already, but I don't want to get, I don't want the numbers wrong. But yeah, I mean, it got up to around, 210, 211, something like that. Went back down to, say 135 to 210, 211, then all the way back down to somewhere around, 152. So, in the past weeks trading in the one, I mean, is that kind of volatility something that you're comfortable with? Because if you got in at 200, for fear of missing out, and now you're down, call it 50 bucks or 25%, depending on how much you put in there, that could be very discomforting, right, mm-hmm. to you. So I think what you have to understand with any investment is what is your goal moving forward, right? So if your goal is income, then this isn't the type of an investment that you would use, right? Because you'd actually have to buy and then sell it to get the income is how that would actually work. And maybe you'd be losing money. So to get the income, you're spending principal, not gains. If you're looking for short-term growth, maybe, but then you need to be able to time markets, which most people can't do. I'd argue that there are a lot of people that probably bought on the first day when it started trading, watched it go all the way to, you know, over 200, and they thought it was going to keep going, and now it's down, you know, potentially, you know, went back down to the 150s, and they're going, well, gee whiz, I wish I would have sold it. It's just, you know, that can really bother you unless you're in a situation where, hey, listen, I bought this realizing it was going to be volatile, and my belief is that, you know, maybe it's a year, or maybe it's 5 years, or maybe even 10 years from now, it's going to be worth significantly more. And so your mindset is very, very important. I realize we're talking about SpaceX, but think of all the other companies we can invest in, right? All the different types of investments that are out there. So the key is having a conversation about what your goal is on a particular investment, identifying that goal, and then finding the best ways to meet that goal. So with SpaceX, I would say if your goal is, you know, do you believe with everything that's potentially going to happen in the future and Elon Musk's ability to run companies and grow businesses, if you believe in that, then it's potentially a, you know, could be a great long-term play for you. But should you take your retirement savings and you know, sort of like the roulette wheel, you know, just bet it all on black or bet it all on red or what have you? You know, probably not. It could wind up bad.
6: So I have a question for you. Going back to the rally, that's what I was thinking about.
7: The whole time? You can't,
6: kind of. Yeah. So
7: you heard nothing I just said, just the rally.
6: Well, I asked the question, so I did hear some of it. But I was wondering, did you video any of your experiences on the road? Will we see those on your YouTube channel?
7: Well, yeah, there are quite a few videos. I mean, I got a little bit sure, but I had two hands on the wheel most of the time.
6: Well, I don't mean you in particular, but
7: yeah, no, there's a lot of content out there. Yeah, I think that's a good idea. I haven't gotten that far yet as far as picking out things that you know, we put out there on the channel. I don't think a video of someone I know doing 193 miles an hour, you know, is probably great to post. Because I don't think that's legal in most states.
6: Yeah, probably not. But I was just thinking, you probably had some really interesting experiences.
7: Yeah,
6: and you can share some of those with us on the show as we go through the next couple of weeks. Because I bet they'll just be popping up, going, "Oh yeah, I want to talk about that."
7: Well, that sounds like a challenge. Now that you've said it, I actually have to do it. Otherwise, we're going to get calls about how I didn't do it. Okay, there you go.
6: Yeah,
7: we'll find some stuff. We'll post it.
6: There you go. So, Mike, talking about SpaceX and active management of portfolios and retirement and all of that, you have the comprehensive financial plan that you offer, and it's complimentary. So tell us more about that, because we get a lot of calls, people asking questions about the comprehensive financial plan.
7: Well, I mean, so the premise and the idea of that, you know, first of all, financial planning is important, but it can be skewed to an end result. Right. So depending on, I mean, plenty of firms will do financial planning. Some of them charge, some of them don't. But depending on the business model of the firm, the financial plan can get skewed. I'll real quick, but I mean, there's other ideas out there. I just had a meeting this past week with a client, and, you know, the marketing or the planning that the person that they had previously been using prior to us was, you know, something called bucket strategies. Right. And, so people hear that. It's pretty common in financial services, but when somebody's promoting bucket strategies, they're almost always selling products, right? So when I hear bucket strategies, I know there's products involved. We don't believe in products because there's too many hands in the pot, right? So the product company gets paid, the advisor who sells the product gets paid. You know, sometimes there's fees on top of that, sometimes there's not. You know, it just starts getting complicated. There's in our mind just better ways to do that. So our version of complementary financial planning is to sit down with you and just have a conversation about goals and what you're looking to accomplish. And then we're going to go through our version of, well, if I was in your situation, or if I was talking to my parents, or if I was talking to a friend or family, this is what I would do in your situation. And then the idea is just to provide guidance, but also just shed light on what the options are. So it's not to steer you in a direction, meaning, okay, this is the best thing since sliced bread, and if you don't do this, you're going to have problems. It's, well, let us just sit down, you know, whether it's a second opinion for you, whether it's a first opinion for you, let me show you what all of the options are, right? When it comes to achieving your goal, sometimes goals are growth, sometimes goals are income, sometimes goals are preservation, sometimes goal is, you know, all of the above. But the complementary financial planning is going to do that for you. Now, an analysis that's also complementary, what that allows us to do is break down your current investments and show you what the future looks like based on how you're currently invested. Your current investments might be fine. They might get you across the finish line with no problems. But if they can do that, we can actually show you through the analysis and the planning. They might not be fine. That would be good to know. they might be fine, but not as efficient as you could be. There might be ways to improve your situation over time. Improvements could be, you know, better returns, net of fees. Improvements could be not only better returns, but also less risk to get those returns. When you put all of that into a financial plan, the idea is to help you make informed decisions based on all of the investment options that are available. So we do a complimentary because I don't think it's just, I don't want there to be any barriers to entry. I mean, I think that, yes, plenty of people charge for the planning. We do a complimentary because ultimately, if you feel like you want to work with us and you want to become a client, then you're paying us a fee to manage your portfolio, right? 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We don't do that. 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
4: I'm Action News Jax, First Alert meteorologist Trevor Gibbs. A 7 on the WOKV weather meter for your Sunday. A very hot finish to the weekend with temperatures that'll rise into the middle 90s this afternoon. Feels like temperatures approaching, if not reaching, 105 degrees for many neighborhoods. So stay cool, stay hydrated, be smart in the heat. There will be a couple areas of rain around to cool things down, but it won't be nearly as much or as intense as what we had yesterday. Although we will have higher chances of rain back in the forecast by Monday afternoon. The heat and humidity sticks around into next week. I'm First Alert meteorologist Trevor Gibbs.
2: Now, back to Guarding Your Nest Egg with Mike Lester, the founder of Talon Wealth.
8: Let's get this thing started. It's my kind of party.
6: Thanks for spending part of your weekend with us. This is Guarding Your Nest Egg with Mike Lester. I'm Cheryl White. And Mike, I was looking at a Prudential Financial Research survey.
7: Sounds like a mouthful.
6: I know, right. I know. I didn't know where to go from there.
7: But say that five times fast.
6: Okay. No, yeah. Thank you. So it was talking about the first few years of retirement and people who have saved what they call adequately. So hard to pin that down, but I think you know what they were going with that.
7: But yeah.
6: Yeah. Okay. So the end result is that a lot of people were hesitant to spend after saving, even though they had enough to spend and enjoy these first few years of retirement. Mm-hmm. They were hesitant. They were holding back. And I thought, is that really kind of cheating yourself out of what you've waited so long to do?
7: Well, I mean, cheating yourself, I think, is it's relative, but I would say, so in my experience, I mean, I'm getting kind of old, Cheryl. She was, 50, you know,
6: hardly.
7: I'm going to be, before too long, mid-50s. It creeps up on you pretty fast. I mean, I realize that's not old. People are going on. I mean, I still, you know, of course I meet people and they say, oh, you're still young, you know, but the point is things go fast. I've been doing this a long time. Gosh, it'll be 30 years in a few years. So my point is over that period of time, obviously I've met thousands of people and all walks of life. And something that's pretty common is people make that transition to retirement and they want to retire, but they do get worried about money. I mean, why else would they call a financial advisor?
6: Mm-hmm.
7: You know, why else would they be interested in income or preservation or growth or, you know, whatever the goal is? Over time, many, many times it's because that wasn't their profession. It's not what they do. And they're looking for a professional to help. The issue is finding the right professional a lot of times. And there's plenty of great financial advisors out there. The problem is there's also plenty of terrible financial advisors out there. And, that's where it becomes difficult. But this idea of not spending money is, it's tied to that transition. So when you know how much is coming in, which of course that's what you've been doing for 20 or 30 or 40 or sometimes more. When you know how much is coming in, it's easier to spend, right? Because you go, okay, well, I make X amount every year and they withhold the tax for me and my health insurance is paid for. That lifestyle of getting up and going to work every single day, whether you love your job or hate your job, is still a lifestyle that you understand and that you know. You know the end result of mm-hmm. how much you spend. It's different when people retire because typically, not all the time, depending on your job, but typically the health insurance goes away. Certainly the income goes away, unless maybe there's a pension. And now you're going, well, how much can I pull out without running out of money? And everybody knows that, you know, well, it depends on how long you live and depends on the performance of the account and it depends on how much risk you're taking and, you know, all of those things. So I do think it's pretty common for people to be in a situation where, like, right out of the gates, moving into retirement, they're a little apprehensive about spending. And I think when you're in that situation, first of all, it's not uncommon. So it's not an unnatural response to retirement. But it also means that you're not confident in what your money's doing for you, right? You're not confident in how much you're going to make. You're not confident in how much is going to come in next week, next month, next year, for the next 5 years. You're just not confident in what's coming in and how it works. So you're pulling back and saving. And it's important to have more confidence. And that's, you know, you hear me talking all the time about understanding what all of your options are so you can make informed decisions.
6: Yes.
7: Well, I just think a lot of people that are sort of pulling back don't understand what their options are, and they're not confident in spending the money, not because they don't have the money, but they don't know how long they're going to live. They don't know what surprises are coming up down the road. They don't know this, they don't know that. And without the income from employment, it becomes an issue. And also, I mean, I would warn people, we talk about this on the show, Cheryl, but when you have that kind of apprehension, you become a target of advisors that are predatory selling products. So things like, I mean, if you've listened to our show at all, you know, we don't like the annuity products.
6: Mm-hmm.
7: It's an environment where, you know, somebody would come to you and say, well, hey, listen, I've got this product from this insurance company. And if you put your money in it, you get stock market, you know, a particular type would be what's called a fixed index annuity, most often sold on radio. There's other annuities that don't get sold for different reasons. But, you know, there's a lot of fixed index annuities being promoted by firms that claim to be financial advisors and, you know, claim to be fiduciaries. But the problem with products is that's not a fiduciary standard, right? When you sell something that pays you a commission before your client makes any money, that's not fiduciary. But fiduciary part aside, when you are looking for income, they'll come to you and say, well, hey, I've got this investment. It's stock market participation, no risk of loss, guaranteed income for life. They'll show you, well, hey, listen, if, you know, at this age, you'll get this payment guaranteed. At this age, you'll get that payment guaranteed. They'll, you know, tell you it's guaranteed for life. And then when you say, how do they guarantee it? They go, oh, well, it's by this big insurance company. I mean, it's all designed to make you feel very, very comfortable in identifying this need for money over time. But our biggest problem with that is, first of all, you don't have to lock your money up in annuities to get income on your portfolio. You don't have to lock your money up in annuities to get safety, right, or protection added to it. And the problem with locking up in those annuities is, yes, they'll pay you, but they're paying you out of your own pocket. And Cheryl, you've heard me say this before, but I think the biggest thing that I hate about the annuities is that they call it income. And you give them X amount, and then they're going to pay you X amount, guaranteed income for life. But every single time I've done the math on all of those products, I haven't found one yet. I mean, somebody show me one where it doesn't do it. I just haven't seen it, where the income you're getting from the fixed indexed annuity is income. And let me tell you how I define income.
6: Okay.
7: I define income as I gave you money. I made money. You paid me my profits back. That was income. My principal is still there. Right. To me, that's income. If I give you $100,000, and you guaranteed me 5% income on that $100,000 or 6% or 7%, 8%, I don't care what the percentage is. When you guaranteed me that, at the end of the year, I should get, you know, let's use the 8% example. If I gave you $100,000 and you guaranteed me 8% income on my $100,000, by the end of the year, I should have gotten $8,000 off of the account and my $100,000 should still be there, right?
6: Right.
7: And I think most people would agree with that definition of income. That is not, and I have yet to see one, that is not how the fixed indexed annuity works. Most people are in a situation where most years, the money they're pulling out is reducing their principal. And I think that's a problem. And I believe there are better ways to do it. So if somebody's trying to sell you an annuity, I would say, give us a call. If you have an annuity, I'd say, give us a call. We're not going to necessarily, you know, change your mind, but it's not the only way to get income. It's not the only way to get protection, right? Mm-hmm. And I guess I'm a little frustrated this week in particular, Cheryl. We have a new client working with us, great guy, and they're in a city where there's multiple radio shows. You know, we're one, there's several others. And this guy was in a situation, he went to one of the radio shows. They said they do his taxes and they did this and that. And you know, guess what? They immediately sold him an annuity, right? But then according to him, they didn't want to do his taxes after that. So then he was listening to the radio and went to another place, which is doing his taxes, but not really. He still has to pay to get the taxes done. But they rolled him to another annuity,
6: okay,
7: right? Within 3 years of the first annuity. So, you know, in my world, that's called churning, which is terrible. You're not supposed to do it. It's not legal. I don't know how they found a way to do it. My point is, this poor guy was just looking for some help. And he got into a situation where, you know, they said, oh, we're fiduciaries, we'll take care of you. But they just tried to get as much money in annuities as they could. That annuity didn't work according to what he wanted to do. So then somebody gave him what they said was a better version. So now he's paid surrender charges. I mean, lost a ton of money to go from one annuity to another within 3 years. And now he's stuck in another annuity that still doesn't do what he wants to do. And at the end of the day, we had a conversation. I guess the reality is we had a conversation about his goals and what he wants to accomplish. He didn't need an annuity. Not ever in his portfolio. It wasn't even necessary, right, to accomplish his goals. They just sold him a product to get a commission, in this case, twice in 3 years. And now the guy's just losing, I mean, it's tens of thousands of dollars in penalties just so they could get a commission. So I don't know. Ask me again why I'm hacked off about this. I mean, it's hurtful to the guy. I don't want to see other people go through that.
6: Yeah. How often does that happen? I mean, you can't say for sure, but does it happen often?
7: The problem is it happens every day.
6: Yeah.
7: Yeah. Every single day in every city around America. And I'm not saying everybody does it, but there are people doing it all over the place.
6: Well, that's a conversation, Mike, I think that is worth having. I mean, just to talk about what you have, where it is, what your goals are, what your options are. That's what you talk about here on the show every week.
7: Well, here's the thing, Cheryl. If they had went through all of the options, he wouldn't have chosen the annuity, right? So right. It's purposeful. They purposely didn't show the options that don't pay themselves commissions, right? Because if they had, he wouldn't have chosen it and they wouldn't have gotten the commission, right? And that's a problem. And I want to make sure people are aware.
6: Call 904-454-4000. 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We'll be right back. There's more Guarding Your Nest Egg with Mike Lester right after this break.

0: If you remember dimming and brightening your headlights with your foot while driving, you fit right in with us. 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

0: is on pause. Stevens, the U.S. launching more new airstrikes against Iran.
1: According to U.S. Central Command, a variety of different targets were hit, including Iranian military surveillance infrastructure, communication systems, air defense sites, drone storage facilities, and mine.
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3: I'm Action News Jax, First Alert meteorologist Trevor Gibbs. A 7 on the WOKV weather meter for your Sunday. A very hot finish to the weekend with temperatures that'll rise into the middle 90s this afternoon. Feels like temperatures approaching, if not reaching, 105 degrees for many neighborhoods. So stay cool, stay hydrated, be smart in the heat. There will be a couple areas of rain around to cool things down, but it won't be nearly as much or as intense as what we had yesterday. Although we will have higher chances of rain back in the forecast by Monday afternoon. The heat and humidity sticks around into next week. I'm First Alert meteorologist Trevor Gibbs.
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0: This is Guarding Your Nest Egg with Mike Lester. I'm Cheryl White. Mike, are you a soccer fan?
1: I am a soccer fan, but I'm more of a soccer fan during, you know, the World Cup. And it's just great. I mean, yeah. Finn has become a major soccer fan, but it's a little weird. He likes the U.S., but you know how kids kind of get it in their mind. They see all these T-shirts and you know, whatever. So, I mean, he's nine. He loves the U.S., but you know who he wants to really watch is Portugal.
0: Okay. Yeah. Why? Is there any reason?
1: I should know this. There's that player. He's really famous.
0: Oh, it's a player. Okay.
1: It's a player in particular. Yeah.
0: Well,
1: everybody's screaming on the radio right now. The name. I don't.
0: That's okay.
1: I don't follow it close enough to know, but he knows for sure.
0: Yeah. I don't really watch a lot, except when it comes to something like the World Cup, right? Mm-hmm. And I was eating at a Peruvian restaurant recently, and the game was on, and that was a game. It's a game that was already played, France and Iraq. Mm-hmm. And, you know, I noticed they had a rain delay, and it was an extensive one, couple hours, I think. And so they got back on the field, Mike, and then you started to see something happen. It was like a spark on the team, the French team. It was like a spark, and I thought, something's going to happen here. These guys are energized. Something happened, mm-hmm. right? And then another goal, and then another one. And it was like, it made me think, you know, when you work together, you know, you could just see that kind of connection they were making with one another. And I knew it was going to happen. I think everybody knew.
1: Yeah, you could just see them, heading that direction.
0: Yeah, so it made me kind of bring it back to what we do and how it can work against you or for you when you're in a situation where one spouse wants to go one way, one spouse wants to go another way, and how that can kind of, you can still go through retirement and you can still plan for it, but wouldn't it be stronger if you had a common goal? Wouldn't it just make everything so much better?
1: Well, I think it does. I mean, goals are one thing, but your perception or your willingness on, you know, how to get there can be very, very different, right? So there's the goal, and then there's the, well, from point A to point B.
0: There's the getting there.
1: What is your opinion, you know, on the best way? So I think a lot of times, I mean, so in this case, if we're, you know, talking about marriages or couples and goals, I mean, the goals start off early in a relationship pretty aligned. So, you know, first of all, you're hoping to get a great job. You know, let's just say you get together and you're looking for jobs and you hope to get a great job. Then you think about, you know, family, and you think about getting a house and paying it off. I mean, these are all goals that it's really easy to get behind those goals, right? Because we need a place to live and we want a family and we want a car and we want this and we want that. And, you know, it seems so complicated at the time, but the issue of, you know, what do we do to get there is really just, what job can I get? How much can we save? What can we do? And I think maybe, you know, you argue over the size of the house, you know, or the cost of something along the way, because it ultimately affects you. But then, all right, you get to the retirement stage of your life, or you're looking to make this transition, and you've already had the job for a long time. You've got retirement accounts. Maybe your house is paid off or close to paid off. You know, if you had a family, they're kind of off on their own now by that age. You know, maybe they have their own families. So the goals that you had, which were, you know, pretty common, pretty regular, pretty just right down the middle, you know, family, houses, automobiles, let's get past that stage. And now you're to this stage and you're like, oh, well, I don't need to pay off a house. I don't need to pay for kids. I don't need to pay for this. But now I've got this money. I got to figure out how to invest it and get income from it and grow it and protect it and have it, you know, take care of me for the rest of my life. And I don't know how long the rest of my life is going to be. And I'm not really quite sure who to talk to about it. It gets more complicated. And then when you're having this conversation with a couple and you say, all right, well, here's our options. And sometimes it's aligned, sometimes it's not. Sometimes one wants to be more aggressively invested. Sometimes, you know, the other wants to be very, very conservatively invested. Sometimes it's somewhere in between. Sometimes one or the other was more of the finance person, right? They sort of handled the finances and the investments and the other one didn't. It's not that common that both of them do it. Sometimes they kept money very, very separate, right? Had a very, very successful marriage or relationship, but they kept finances separate. These were your bills. These were my bills. And however you take care of it, and as long as taken care of, you know, they didn't have to worry about it. There's so many scenarios there. But when it comes to having the conversation, when you're coming, you know, up to retirement or close to retirement, again, it always sounds like a broken record, but the information is really, really important. So if you're completely aligned on how to invest, great, but you still need to know what your options are. If you're completely, you know, misaligned on how you should invest. You know, again, one's aggressive, one's conservative or something like that. You still need to know what all of your options are, because whether you're an aggressive investor, a conservative investor, or a moderate investor, there are tons of ways to invest aggressively. There are tons of ways to invest conservatively or moderately. And the biggest way that, in my opinion, you can hurt yourself is not understanding the options. I mean, there are a lot of people out there that, through no fault of their own, just for lack of information, and it's not because they're not capable of receiving the information, literally nobody has told them what the options are, right? Mm-hmm. So if your resource for information is a bank, nothing wrong with that, but the bank has a specific business model. They're going to tell you what their bank does, right? Or that bank does. If your resource for information is a financial advisor that you've been working with for whether it's 5 years or 25 years, whatever the business model that that advisor has is what you're going to get for information. So this is why you see a lot of people out there that, you know, their basic understanding of investing, you know, outside of things like, you know, CDs or you know, savings or checking accounts or something like that, their basic understanding of investing is, okay, risky or conservative, stocks or bonds, right? And then somebody puts together a portfolio and it's got stocks and it's got bonds, and they say things like, okay, well, you have a diversified portfolio. There's going to be ups and downs, but don't worry, just hang in there, right? We've heard that. Or rules like the 4% rule, which is, again, based on a certain life expectancy on a diversified portfolio, you won't run out of money. The 4% rule, by the way, Cheryl, doesn't mean you won't eat into your principal. It just means you won't run out of money to a certain age. And, you know, there's math that can support that. It's just that things have changed. My preference with financial planning, depending on what somebody's looking to accomplish, would be to show people, okay, here's how you maintain your principal investment and live off of it for the rest of your life, adjusted for inflation and taxes. So I would like to see the principal investment grow over time just to offset inflation. But some people come back to me and go, well, if it grows that much, where does that money go? And I'd say, well, your beneficiaries, right? Whatever that is for you goes to your beneficiaries. And, you know, some people say, okay, great, that sounds good. Other people go, you know, I already took care of them. You know, they're doing just fine. How do I maximize my lifestyle in retirement without running out of money? Well, then that means you probably shouldn't leave all the principal on the table. Let's come up with a plan where, you know, we spend growth and principal, make sure there's enough on the table in case there's any emergencies. But at the end of the day, regardless of how long you live, there's money on the table, but we don't have to leave a bunch of principal. That's why the, like you said earlier, Cheryl, the goals can be different, but once you understand all of the options and how they work, you're making an informed decision at that point. And if you're making informed decisions, you've got more confidence.
0: Well, you know, I may or may not have had this situation with misaligned financial retirement goals in my own life.
1: Okay.
0: And so I wonder, it's before I met you, so I wonder how you would have dealt with that.
1: Well, I've been in that situation. I'd say, you know, I mean, it sounds cliche, but honesty is the best policy, right? As they say. And, you know, through analysis and then goals, right? So what are the mm-hmm. goals? And then we do the analysis on the portfolio. I could, you know, either tell you whether it's going to work or not work. And if it is going to work, then okay, you know, you guys can continue to be misaligned. If it's not going to work, you know, the data would show it's not going to work. Then it just turns into tough love at that point and go, well, hey, I know that's how you feel. Not going to work. Right. And you might not want to talk to me anymore, and you might not like, you know, some people don't want to hear that, Cheryl. They go down the street to find somebody who'll tell them, don't worry about it, it'll work. You know, I mean, I could tell somebody it's going to work to get the business to make them feel good, but that's not what you should do. What you should mm-hmm. say is it's not going to work. This is why it's not going to work. And this is what you need to do to accomplish your goals, right? As you set them out. And we've lost people that way, you know, that came in and maybe they went somewhere else and somebody told them that, hey, it'll work. Right? But I mean, all I can do is be honest. Moving forward, there's going to be great days, weeks, and years in relationships. There's going to be great days and weeks, you know, years in markets and investments. The navigating that long term, realizing they're not all going to be bad and they're not all going to be good, is important. So you have to have investments that are aligned with your goals. But unless you're talking to somebody that's going to show you all the options, the potential to not have your investments be aligned with your goals is much higher if they only showed you what their business model is, right? So if the business model is to sell you an annuity, then every single financial plan they put together is going to involve an annuity.
0: Right. It'll always be in there.
1: It's always going to be in there. It's their, they try to find ways to sell as many annuities as they possibly can, right? Unfortunately, that's a real thing. It happens every single day. if their goal is to sell you mutual funds, then they're going to find a way to make the mutual funds look good. If their business plan is to, you know, whatever it is, it doesn't matter. So, I mean, our business model is to show you diversified, actively managed portfolios that don't include products like annuities. You know, we want to accomplish your goals without you having to, you know, lock your money up in something for 10 years. We want to be able to take advantage of opportunities that come up over time. I don't know what's going to happen next year. I don't want to lock all of your money up in something where I can't get it out and do something with it. So diversification is key, and understanding the options is key. And when people come and visit with us, they're literally just coming to kick the tires. Hey, I heard you guys on the radio. I kind of liked what I heard. You know what? I will take advantage of the complimentary financial planning and the analysis. Yeah, I haven't really done any estate planning, or mine's old. So, you know, I could use a refresh on that. So I'll take advantage of the free will and trust. You know, whether you work with us or not, everybody who comes in and does the financial plan is going to get all of that stuff. So then it's on us. You know, we'll show you what we do, show you how we do it. If you decide it's right for you, great. Maybe you hire us to be your financial advisor. If not, at least you have a written plan in your hands that you can implement on your own. You can take it to somebody else, whatever you like.
0: Yeah. And you were talking about the gentleman who came to see you had the annuity and then was rolled into another annuity. Will you do an annuity review if someone has an annuity already?
1: Sure. We review annuities all the time, right? I mean, they're out there. There are plenty of people promoting them. Ultimately, the people wind up investing. In my experience, they usually don't understand what they have. That doesn't make the person that has it the problem. It means the person who sold it didn't explain it, you know, correctly. Mm-hmm. But at the end of the day, just because you have money in an annuity doesn't mean you can't do better, right? There are options out there. Or if you have an annuity, maybe the rest of the portfolio isn't invested the way it should be because you have the annuity in there. You know, the example I gave you of the gentleman that's, you know, had two annuities in 3 years and paid penalties left and right. He also has some managed money, but the people that are selling him the annuities don't even manage their own money, right? So that there's a third party involved in that too. So there's an industry issue that exists. And, you know, I understand it very well because I've been part of this industry for a long time. My biggest issue is just understand, even if you decide to go that route, don't kneecap yourself, right, until you talk to advisors that don't do that. Right. So talk to advisors that do that and talk to advisors who don't do that. Then make up your own mind. Right. But if you're only talking to one side, you're only getting one side of the story.
0: Well, here's how you can talk with Talon. 904-454-4000. 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Or you can give us a call tomorrow, next week, whenever it's convenient for you. But when you call, be sure to ask about the comprehensive financial plan. 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Don't go away. We will be right back. There is much more ahead. Guarding Your Nest Egg with Mike Lester.

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2: I'm Action News Jax First Alert meteorologist Trevor Gibbs. A 7 on the WOKV weather meter for your Sunday. A very hot finish to the weekend with temperatures that'll rise into the middle 90s this afternoon. Feels like temperatures approaching, if not reaching, 105 degrees for many neighborhoods. So stay cool, stay hydrated, be smart in the heat. There will be a couple areas of rain around to cool things down, but it won't be nearly as much or as intense as what we had yesterday. Although we will have higher chances of rain back in the forecast by Monday afternoon. The heat and humidity sticks around into next week. I'm First Alert meteorologist Trevor Gibbs.
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1: Guarding Your Nest Egg with Mike Lester.
4: One more drink leads to another. You slide up close to me. Take the t-shirts off each.
5: Guarding Your Nest Egg with Mike Lester is back. I'm Cheryl White. Mike, what is on your mind today?
0: You know, when it comes to investments and all, we've been talking during the show about just helping people understand what all of the investment options are that are available to them so that they can make informed decisions, right? And informed decisions, just more information so you make better decisions. So if somebody only gives you part of the information, your decision isn't going to be based on all the information. There's a possibility it's maybe you would choose something that you wouldn't normally choose. And I just find a lot of times in this business that certain companies have certain business models and companies typically stick to that. We've talked about it earlier in the show. If it's a bank, there's all different kinds of banks. There's big banks or small banks. There's credit unions.

0: are great, whether it's, you know, better for you or better for them, then you're probably going to hear about annuities, right? If that's their business model. I mean, they'll just come right out and talk about it and tell you why they think they're great. On the other hand, if you talk to somebody that says, okay, well, what if you were to compare some of these annuity products that are widely promoted? Mostly we speak towards what are called fixed indexed annuities, because those are the ones I hear most promoted on the radio, or at least when they talk about annuities. I know that they're talking about fixed indexed annuities as opposed to a variable annuity, because they don't typically sell those. We do hear them talk a little bit about a fixed annuity or a multi-year guarantee annuity, also referred to as a MIGA. We hear them talk about that sometimes, but honestly, at the end of the day, what we find that they promote, you know, in the office is mostly the fixed indexed annuity. So if somebody was to come to me with a fixed indexed annuity, they might say something like, all right, well, I have an account. Gives you stock market participation, no risk of loss, guaranteed income for life. They may even throw in a what they call like a long-term care benefit, something like they'll double the guaranteed payment for a certain number of years if you need long-term care.
1: The doubler,
0: right?
1: Yeah.
0: On the surface, I can understand. I mean, it's a product, right? And it's insurance. I mean, all of these annuities come from insurance companies. And so if you're in the business of selling a product, you know, you kind of polish it up and, you know, it's a shiny object. Hey, I've got this account. You get stock market participation, no risk of loss. You get guaranteed income for life. Gosh, if you need long-term care, they'll double the amount that you get guaranteed for a certain number of years. Sometimes they'll even say stuff like, oh yeah, and there's no fee or there's no cost, you know, to that investment to you. Well, if that's the only part that you heard about it, you might go, well, that sounds pretty good.
1: Not
0: why doesn't
1: bad.
0: Everybody do it? Not bad. You know, why wouldn't I want to do that? Well, the devil, just like a lot of things, is in the fine print, right? You should look at the fine print on any investment. But I would recommend anybody listening, if somebody has promoted in the past to you a fixed indexed annuity and said these types of things, or they're currently doing it, or if you have one in your account and you believe that, you know, you're guaranteed a certain amount, a lot of times also, Cheryl, they'll guarantee you a certain amount of growth every year, right? I've heard, gosh, some of them are 8%. Have you ever heard 10%? You know, if somebody told you, oh, your value is guaranteed to grow 8% per year or something. I mean, that would also sound pretty good. But the problem is that the detail on the accounts, you really, really need to understand. So for example, if I told you all of those things and then I said, yes, but you need to lock your money up for 10 years. Otherwise, you're going to pay a very large penalty, sometimes 10% or more, to get your money back. Now, how do you feel? Like, well, all right, you know, that's a little bit different. And hopefully they're disclosing that. Or if the guarantee they told you were going to get, let's just say that it was 8%. If we said, well, the 8% guarantee doesn't actually guarantee that your principal investment grows. It guarantees that the benefit amount grows. And I was like, well, what does that mean? What's the difference between the benefit and my actual money? Because most people take that to believe that if you gave them $100,000 and you're guaranteed to grow by 8%, the next year, your value, your money is $108,000, right? So we need to be very specific, Cheryl. That is not the case. That's not how it works. There isn't a single fixed indexed annuity out there that guarantees that your principal is going to grow, right, by that amount each and every year. In fact, fixed indexed annuities don't typically have a guaranteed growth on principal. You would need the MYGA, multi-year guarantee annuity. I have yet to see a case where your principal investment grows at a rate that's reasonable compared to other investments. And the guarantees are a lot of times not what people understand. Now, I would compare, let's just say, you know, what do we do when we want to solve an income solution for people? So people have heard me talk about it. I talk about structured notes quite a bit. I'm just looking at some examples that we did here. I ran some quotes. We didn't follow through on these. So this is not an offer, right? I'm not telling anybody, hey, give us a call. We can do this for you. But I would tell you that if the concept sounds like something you might be interested in, we can run quotes. We can get you preliminary prospectuses. You know, you can see all the good and the bad before you actually make a decision. But, you know, I'm sitting here looking. People have heard me talk about Tesla before. So we looked at a structured note that was based on a 3-year period. So with a structured note, you're making a commitment. It's not a 10-year commitment, but the commitment could be, you know, 12 months, 18 months, 2 years, 3 years, 4 years. This particular one was 36 months. It was based on a monthly payout. So this is something that we, you know, might show somebody if they were looking for income because it's paying out monthly. It had what's called a 50% coupon barrier, which means that as long as Tesla didn't drop 50% or more from where it initially traded, the coupon, which you would think of as interest, it's the payment, was guaranteed. So if in a particular month Tesla was down more than 50% from where we started, you might not get paid, or you wouldn't get paid the coupon in that particular month. But it also has what's called a principal barrier, which is also set at 50%. So the only way that you could lose principal on the investment would be if at maturity, 3 years or 36 months from where it started,

0: Tesla was down 50% or more from where it started, the principal as well. So that's another conversation. Okay. So just use great banks. You know, usually we're looking at large banks. There's probably 10 banks we work with, but just think of the big names. We don't think there's a lot of risk of that happening, but it could. But at the end of the day, you know, that particular one, based on the way I described it, had we set this up to place the trade, it was going to pay 15.5%. So 15.5% per year for 3 years. Now, you know, you may or may not be interested in that particular note, but if somebody was explaining to you an annuity that you had to lock your money up in for 10 years, where you'd pay a penalty to get it back out, where, you know, there's no real growth to the principal, just a guaranteed increase on future income, would you rather do that? Or would you rather just have a structured note based on Tesla for the next 3 years with the guarantees I just explained? Now, I don't know what your answer would be, but the problem is if somebody didn't show you both options, you would wind up with, you know, just one or the other, right? And so what we could do is do the comparison. You know, so another example, I mean, Tesla, we've done that note in the past under different conditions, right? Not those terms, but ones that we actually followed through on, and clients have been happy because although there's volatility, the payout's, you know, quite good. But sometimes just having one position in a structured note, obviously you have more risk to make that happen. So we also, the same day I got the quote on what we could do on just Tesla, I said, you know what, well, let's also look at gold, silver, and the S&P, right? So in order to make that happen on an index note, we did this one for 2 years, right? Like I said, they don't always have to be three. You don't have to hold it for 2 years, but you probably should, is what I would say. You're not locked in per se, but it's designed to hold it for 2 years. In order to get access to gold, we would use basically an ETF that's based on the gold index. So that would be GLD, an ETF based on silver, which is SLV, and an ETF based on the S&P, which is SPX, right? So just think of it as gold, silver, and the S&P 500 for 2 years. In this case, it's not just an individual position like Tesla. We have three different positions. They don't technically have as much volatility as Tesla does. So we didn't feel the need to add 50% downside protection on the principal. So we added 40% downside protection on the principal. So had we followed through with this, clients would have had 2 years based on gold, silver, and S&P, and they'd have no risk to their principal as long as none of those three were down more than 40% or more from where we started, and the underlying bank didn't default. Then we also added a 40% coupon barrier, which just meant, you know, what you're getting paid on an annual or monthly basis is also guaranteed as long as in that particular month, none of the three, gold, silver, or S&P, are down 40% or more. So in that example, Cheryl, that structured note would have been paying 15% per year and then on a monthly basis, right? So divide 15% by 12 and you get your monthly payout. What I'm saying here is there are a lot of different ways to do this, but if I'm comparing structured notes that are, you know, 2 years or 3 years or sometimes 1 year, I have protection to my principal, I have protection to my income, but I have a lot more liquidity because they don't last nearly as long. And have a much, much higher payout. And the payout is a real payout. It's not funny money, right? Like the 8% guarantee that doesn't actually wind up on your principal. This is an interest rate or a return on your principal investment under the conditions of the structured note. So anybody interested, we would quote that or something similar. We would get you a preliminary prospectus. You would get to read all the fine print. We would explain to you, you know, the good, the bad, the ugly. And you would get to make a decision based on all the information. You can go compare that to annuity quotes if you want. Well, we'll give you all the information to help you make informed decisions. And more informed decisions are going to give you more confidence.
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0: What sure is. 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Missed a few along the way. We'll be giving you a call back. If you didn't get a chance to give us a call during the show, you can give us a call now.
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0: The attacks continue. I'm Paul Stevens, Fox News, and yes, the U.S. launching new airstrikes against Iran.
1: The United States conducted a new round of airstrikes against Iran overnight after the IRGC targeted another oil tanker in the Strait of Hormuz. According to U.S. Central Command, surveillance sites along with storage facilities and radar systems were hit by U.S. planes. The president posted to Truth Social shortly after saying the strikes, the United States aircraft just struck Iranian missile and drone storage locations and coastal radar sites for violating the ceasefire agreement again. It is very possible that they will never learn. The president goes on to say, there may come a point when we are no longer able to be reasonable and will be forced to militarily complete the job that we very successfully started. If that happens, the Islamic Republic of Iran will no longer exist. Now, in response, Iran launched missiles and drones toward Kuwait and Bahrain.
0: And that is Fox's Trey Yingston, Tel Aviv. Several Democrats releasing a manifesto speaking out against socialism and pledging to support capitalism. Democratic Socialist Mayor, New York City's Orhan Mamdani telling it.
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14: I'm Action News Jack's First Alert meteorologist Trevor Gibbs. A 7 on the WOKV weather meter for your Sunday. A very hot finish to the weekend with temperatures that'll rise into the middle 90s this afternoon. Feels like temperatures approaching, if not reaching, 105 degrees for many neighborhoods. So stay cool, stay hydrated, be smart in the heat. There will be a couple areas of rain around to cool things down, but it won't be nearly as much or as intense as what we had yesterday. Although we will have higher chances of rain back in the forecast by Monday afternoon. The heat and humidity sticks around into next week. I'm First Alert meteorologist Trevor Gibbs.
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1: Oh, girl, back in action. Hour number three of Fox Across America with your radio buddy Jimmy Failla, fired up in this hour to bring one of my buddies in to help me opiate the masses. Danny Polishuk, a superstar comedian from the 51st state of Canada. He is going to be joining us to react to the march of socialism in last night's political primaries. We're also going to get into this back and forth about the reflecting pool on the National Mall, which might be the ultimate proof that we are living in the dumbest time there has ever been to be alive.
2: He knows what he's talking about.
1: 888-788-9910. If you'd like to join us, also the phone number. If you would not like to join us and you have strong objections to the program, that whole...
3: You're just another dirtbag.
1: That was the last time we put my mom on the phone. But either way you slice it, you're all welcome. Be a Republican, be a Democrat. Just do not be a... Boom, there it is. And away we go. So a couple of things I wanted to throw at you in this little portion of the show here. This little segment of the show as we sit here and have this conversation is... We've got this whole hullabaloo going on right now in Washington. Well, they're trying to redo the reflecting pool. Trump wants to spend $13 million and there's algae. Obama spent $34 million. And you know what they had? Algae.
4: Bingo, man, bingo.
1: So the whole thing is stupid. It's transactional. It's all contrived anger. Nobody means it. Okay, here's AOC talking to Midas Touch. This is a quick exchange, but I just want you to hear it because they're all getting asked. Clip 48.
5: Yeah, they talked a bunch of smack. They said that they had to repaint the pool, and now they've turned the place into a swamp. They turned to an actual swamp.
1: I don't know. That's AOC, a woman who's so dumb she studied for a COVID test.
6: AOC is a dope.
1: Her literal claim to fame here in New York is that she killed 25,000 Amazon jobs because tax the rich, you guys. No subsidies for the rich people. That's, you know, basic entry level economics is you think the rich people shouldn't get a tax break because you're like, look, they got all this money. They don't need a tax break. But you know what they do with their tax breaks? They create jobs. They invest in communities. Those 25,000 Amazon jobs. Okay, give 25,000 people jobs that a lot of them might not now have. But those jobs in your specific community give restaurants customers at a volume they might not have. Drive up real estate prices at a volume they might not have. Okay, strengthen the infrastructure. Improve the quality of the schools in ways that aren't happening right now because she chased the company out of her district.
7: Some of these women, they're so stupid.
1: But AOC supports open borders. And if you go ahead and Google the Boulevard of Sweethearts, the New York Post expose, AOC's district is now the hooker capital of the world.
8: Oh, yes. I've read about that in the Bible.
1: Daytime hookers in front of small family-owned businesses, people trying to get their kids to school. And there's daytime prostitution in the middle of the road. You now walk into class in fifth grade, and there's a chick who doesn't have a top on. I mean,
9: hubba, hubba.
1: Yeah, that's what my kid would have said, but normal kids might have been aghast. As decent parents would be just the same. But AOC literally killed 25,000 Amazon jobs and replaced them with hand jobs.
10: What the hell did you just say?
1: Okay, and she likes to get on your TV every day and tell you what's wrong with this country and what's wrong with economics and what's wrong with Elon Musk and everything all the same. And it's her manufacturing some type of a rage against people who are more successful, people who worked to attain things. Do you know when AOC started trashing Elon Musk for buying Twitter? She got caught doing it in her white Tesla. Elon Musk is like the devil, you guys. Like the Democrats were mandating that you buy his cars 5 years ago. And then he bought Twitter 3 years ago. And they were like, hell no. Okay. This guy's a white supremacist or something. He came from South Africa. Apartheid. Except he fled apartheid. But the point is they do stuff, they gin you up, because a lot of what they're selling you is this fraudulent morality. You know, you got to vote for us because we're the decent people here. You know, that's why you vote for us, the decent people, the ones who kill the Amazon jobs and let the hookers run wild in the streets. That's us, the decent people, the ones who keep telling your five-year-old kid he's trapped in the wrong body. Oh, good God, man, that one kills me. I'm watching Lincoln graduate high school on Friday. You know, the Link man, as you know, is, you know, like 6'5". He's good looking. He's in shape. He's going to be a lifeguard. Okay, dude, if I show up to the beach, somebody pushes me into the water because they think I'm dying. Okay, but understand, he was a chunker when he was a little kid. He didn't like sports, didn't like working out, didn't watch football, certainly wasn't playing lacrosse. You know, he just wanted to play video games and eat bread. I mean, who doesn't? I mean, I actually have a clause in my contract that I can play video games and eat bread. They're like, enough already. Enough is enough, Jimmy, you know?
9: Don't you have any respect for yourself?
1: So the point is, Lincoln grew into his full adult, you know, body. He went through puberty. And he's still not of legal age. He's 17. But I've seen him evolve so much in the ensuing 12 years between the ages of 5 and 17 that I consider it actual criminality to let a 5-year-old kid make a permanent decision about a body he or she has not yet grown into. You know, the hormones, the changes, the physical adjustments that you go through are all things that influence your worldview in a profound way. And the idea that we're now telling people to make a decision without having all of the facts at their disposal because it placates some type of an ideology is like borderline barbaric. But a lot of the people doing it do it because when you manufacture that kind of dividing line in the political vernacular, hey, we're the good guys. These guys are a bunch of transphobes. They're committing trans genocide. They want to kill you, which is not true. America, e pluribus unum, anybody can be anything they want. I'm just telling you, we should let people make permanent decisions when they're old enough to do so, when they have all the facts at their disposal. If you turn 18, you want to be trans it up, girl. Get nuts. What do I care? Okay, but the idea that anybody at the age of 5 is doing that is kind of bananas. And where you get the nerve, I have no idea. Okay, when I was in 7th grade and we were going on a roller skating trip to United States of America in Massapequa, Long Island, with the Skate-O-Saurus. Okay, I grew up in a middle-class household and I didn't have the guts to ask my parents for a brand new set of roller skates. Can you imagine asking them for a brand new? I wouldn't have the nerve. You know, I guess if some professor beat it into me. But it's not the only thing they're beating into people is the point. I'm not trying to go on a trans tangent. It's everything. I played this clip yesterday. Cornell Belcher, MS Now, is talking about the reflecting pool. And he's trying to make the claim that little kids are going to start getting handcuffed for playing in the reflecting pool. Because Trump had said, hey, if you are vandalizing the reflecting pool, we're going to punish you with 10 years in prison. In truth, that's not the DOJ statute. That's Trump talking out of his butt, which I know comes as a surprise, which is a fancy way of saying it doesn't come as a surprise. But the point is, Trump said there's going to be a 10-year penalty. Cornell Belcher took this as license to say they're going to start arresting little kids who play in the pool. Here it is, clip 51.
10: But we're seeing this decriminalization and the slippery slope to authoritarianism. But this is what it looks like, mm-hmm. right? Like all of a sudden, something that you played in, something that when I came to visit Washington, mm-hmm. I also played, splashed around in,
11: right.
10: All of a sudden that's a crime. And so we're going to have a kid who's splashing around in a pool in Washington, D.C., like thousands of kids do all the time, where we're going to put them in handcuffs? Like, that's, to me, is the ultimate sort of symbol of what, how this country has fallen into disrepair and authoritarianism.
12: What you just said is one of the most insanely idiotic things I have ever heard. Everyone in this room is now dumber for having listened to it.
1: A big problem we have in politics is the Democrats will take a legitimate Republican action and repurpose it and try to tell you it has an entirely different meaning. You know, I'll give an example. When Barack Obama was president, okay, he deported more people than any president in the history of this country. Okay, Tom Homan, who I love dearly, who has served under 5 different presidents and who has come on this show and sat in the studio and wept over the reality of holding a dead 5-year-old in his arms at the border, speaking to the humanitarian crisis and not the political divide. Okay, Obama saw the goodness in a guy like Tom Homan and awarded him with a medal for deporting people. And then the Democrats took something that Barack Obama awarded and repurposed as some type of racial animus on behalf of anybody who votes for Trump, because we clearly must hate brown people. You know, the brown people that Barack Obama was deporting left and right with no process outside migrant detention facilities. Nobody was hitting ICE agents with their cars. Okay, there weren't astroturfed protests. None of that stuff was happening. Nobody was running on abolish ICE. But by the way, the ICE they're now running on abolishing are the same ICE that Barack Obama was championing when he was in office. But what happens is when you introduce this kind of demarcation point into the conversation and you go, well, here it is. If you support this, Trump wants to keep the reflecting pool clean, something Obama spent three times as much money on. But when Trump does it and says, we're going to arrest vandals, this becomes license to say, yeah, little kids are going to get handcuffed left and right. It's bananas. But people whose emotions are their facts will consume that and go, yeah, you see what Trump's doing now? They're going to arrest little kids. Oh, that's crazy. I mean, to be honest, I mean, if you've seen the little kids in this country, some of them could use a little jail time just to stop eating carbs. We got a lot of fat kids in this country. Like, the kids in this country are so fat that kidnappings are actually down 89%. Because you can't get them in the car fast enough at those sites. It's impossible. You imagine being a neighborhood pervert in this day and age. You pull up in the white van. You're like, kid, I got candy. Hop in. And he's like, does it contain high fructose corn syrup? Are there pine nuts in a Mars bar? He's like, oh, hell, I'm out of here. Let's go watch a dirty movie on the internet. But the point is, we have real problems in this country. We're working on. Okay, but we have a lot of people vowing to solve the pretend ones that they introduce into the conversation for no other reason than to sell this fake virtue to the people who think voting Democrat makes them a better person.
11: Not even close!
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0: things as we come back from break. Jon Bon Jovi singing She's a Little Runaway. Jon Bon Jovi's about as woke as they come, so he does this show live as they's a little runaway. Ooh, they's a little runaway. But joining us now, a real runaway. He fled Canada.
1: So basically, apparently moved back to Canada. What the hell?
0: Socialism! Right here in New York City.
1: Literally, I was just in my group chat being like, hey, I left Canada for New York, and now New York's Canada.
0: I'm Danny
1: like,
0: Polishuk is here in New York, where we're getting ready for the 9/11 parade.
1: I'm going to be on my 24-hour Garden Columbus statues watch for the remainder of the year.
0: Yeah, they
1: put them back up, and they're coming back down.
0: Yeah, the good news for the Italians is you got Columbus back for a few months.
1: Arthur Avenue is about to get fortified.
0: Really quickly, though, as Danny joins me in studio, he does so with the distinction of helping me interview a member of the Texas Radio Hall of Fame, the owner and operator of the legendary KTBB in Tyler, Texas.
2: Cool.
0: Paul Gleiser on the line. Yo, Paul.
2: Some pretty heavyweight company you got me in here, Jimmy.
0: You can see Danny's gut from Texas?
1: I was going to say, is that a dig?
2: When I'm in the presence of greatness, I get a little overawed, you know?
0: Paul, listen, man. We had to have you on with Danny for one reason. What we did last night, by sending all three of Mom Donnie's candidates into victory lane, gave a lot of people hope that down in Texas, your guy Tallarico, who says God's a woman, actually has a chance. Like, we needed you on today, Paul, because I didn't read last night as good news for you.
2: Well, I don't think he has a chance. I mean, I think New York is New York and Texas is Texas.
0: I hope so.
2: I don't think it portends anything other than New York continues to slip off the edge, and that's not news to anybody.
0: Yeah. Well, this is the issue, though, Paul. The people who win kind of dictate where the fundraising comes from. Like, if the socialism proves viable in New York, even though people know it's an entirely different electorate in Texas, it still fires up the people bankrolling the socialist campaign.
1: Socialists don't have any money.
0: Yeah, I know. Well,
1: that's the whole point of
0: this is where
1: exercise.
0: Socialism gets complicated.
1: Yeah, that's the whole point of this entire exercise.
0: So, Paul, I mean, that is my concern, is that there is a do-nothing swath of society here in New York that loves the idea of socialism because they're not hardworking people who want to contribute anything. Do you think there's enough of that in Texas, Paul?
2: I don't think there's enough of it yet, but at the 30,000-foot level, it concerns me that the state whose leading Democrat was once Daniel Patrick Moynihan is now the state whose leading Democrat is AOC.
0: Yeah.
2: You know, the left has gotten so far out of the left. What's the name of the woman that thinks we shouldn't lock up murderers? Which one of those idiots was?
0: I mean, there's three of them. You got to be
2: we can't lock up murderers anymore. I mean, how crazy does the Democratic Party have to get before somebody jumps up and says, you know what, the mommy and daddy need to come home and get the house cleaned up. And I don't think we solve problems in this country until Republicans and Democrats can have a sane debate. And you can't debate with somebody who thinks there's 27 genders.
0: That's why
1: we are so far past the genders.
0: Yeah,
1: stuff.
0: The gender now
1: we have crossed the Rubicon.
0: Paul, it has gotten so bananas. We're talking to His Excellency Paul Gleiser from Tyler, Texas. Danny Polishuk is just in studio.
1: I mean, that Chevalier woman, she literally wants to...
2: Yeah, that's her name, Chevalier. Yeah.
1: She doesn't want to pare down the police. Mm-hmm. She just wants there to be no police. And let me tell you, I took the train over here. Not one moment did I think, you know what, this city doesn't need police at all, ever. Yeah, right.
2: Well, it doesn't want to tear down the place, but doesn't want the police. There is the living definition of a distinction without a difference.
0: Yeah. Listen, this is my biggest issue right now. And I think this is an issue for the mainstream Democrat. Okay. Is they are losing their center because like they were chanting after they won last night at Hakeem Jeffries.
1: This is the new Democratic
0: Party. And Hakeem Jeffries, to be clear, is pretty radical in his own right. He's been on board with things like defund the police and abolishing ICE.
2: These guys beat people that we thought were far left loons and the far left loons just lost to far left looniers.
0: Yes. So what, that's a great way to say it. The Big Apple is now the Big Allah. It's not good. It's not good.
1: Which way's Mecca?
0: Yeah. It's not good.
1: You're
0: going
1: to want to know.
0: But Paul, here's my point, and I just to build on what you just said. Okay, Obama's policies, as we have all opined, would have made him a Republican in the modern moment. Oh, you know, God. a guy who was for border security and stuff like that. But for that reason, he can't be a port in the storm for the Democratic Party because these far left people don't embrace him. They don't care about Obama. Oh, they don't care about establishment Democrats. So in a lot of ways, Paul, like, they are the new wing of the party because that's where the momentum is.
1: Oh, absolutely.
2: Well, your question is that going to happen in Texas?
0: Mm-hmm.
2: Not this time. You know, if we continue going down this road, yeah, perhaps, maybe.
0: Mm-hmm.
2: I just don't think we can go too far down this road because Maggie Thatcher said it. You eventually run out of other people's money.
0: Yeah, that's my favorite socialism quote because my second one sounds a little too daunting. They say socialism, you vote your way in, you shoot your way out. Not good. His Excellency Paul Gleiser. We'll do it again next week. Thank you, brother.
2: Hey, Danny, good talking to you, man.
1: Likewise, Paul.
2: Let's do it again.
0: Pleasure. For sure. There he goes, the great Paul Gleiser. Back with Danny after this.
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7: Fox News, I'm Angelo Bavaro. The death toll after back-to-back earthquakes in Venezuela now topping 1,400.
8: Destruction as rescue workers try to pull anybody who may still be alive. And unfortunately, Fallecidos is at 43. That's the amount of people that they've pulled from these three buildings. And unfortunately, there are so many stories of people who lived here and are unaccounted for.
7: Fox's Nate Foy. Iran launching more drone and missile attacks targeting Bahrain and Kuwait in response to U.S. retaliatory strikes on Iranian sites around the Strait of Hormuz.
9: Officials say it's in response to continued Iranian aggression, including a drone launch against the U.S. base in Bahrain and two ship attacks in the vital waterway.
7: Fox's Jenny Painter. Three firefighters have died and two were injured tackling fires on the Colorado-Utah border. 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
20: I'm Action News Jack's First Alert meteorologist Trevor Gibbs. Is 7 on the WOKV weather meter for your Sunday. A very hot finish to the weekend with temperatures that'll rise into the middle 90s this afternoon. Feels like temperatures approaching, if not reaching, 105 degrees for many neighborhoods. So stay cool, stay hydrated, be smart in the heat. There will be a couple areas of rain around to cool things down, but it won't be nearly as much or as intense as what we had yesterday. Although we will have higher chances of rain back in the forecast by Monday afternoon. The heat and humidity sticks around into next week. I'm First Alert meteorologist Trevor Gibbs.
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21: Jimmy, back in action with Danny Polishuk, superstar comedian, going back out on the road. Where do you get tickets to see a guy like Danny?
1: You get tickets at DannyComedy.com. I'm going to be in Spokane, Tacoma, Atlantic City next month.
21: Compton.
1: AC, baby.
21: But you are like literally spanning the country. If you're going from Spokane.
1: Yeah.
21: Spokane, Washington.
1: Yeah.
21: Back on down to Atlantic City.
1: Yeah, it's back-to-back nights, Tacoma, Spokane, and then a few days later.
21: I love that stretch. Yeah. So are you doing the Comedy Club in Spokane?
1: Yeah.
21: Those, I've done them both. They're owned by the people who own actually most of the good clubs around the country
1: now.
21: In Tulsa, in Oklahoma City, right. Bricktown Comedy Club. Obviously in Fort Wayne.
1: Mm-hmm.
21: I love those clubs.
1: Yeah.
21: I've played them all. They're great. Fantastic.
1: Yeah.
21: And also the fentanyl is so cheap. You can't, say no. I mean, they're pretty much giving it away. But it's DannyComedy.com. DannyComedy.com. If you're listening out there on KTTH.
1: Come say what's up. Yeah,
21: I go hang out with Danny.
1: I've had some people, some listeners come to the show.
21: It's always nice. Yeah, Atlantic City is, I love Atlantic City. I grew up gambling there like five nights a week.
1: Yeah.
21: But I always tell people this is like really funny because if you've ever been to Vegas, every second that you spend at Atlantic City just reminds you that you're not in Vegas.
1: Well, now they have casinos here.
21: Yeah, it's everywhere. Yeah. Now.
1: Well,
21: it's,
1: now there's like New York City is, they have the one by the airport. City Field's getting one. So I don't know what that means for Atlantic City long term. Can't be great.
21: It's weird because I don't know that the beach offering is a high priority.
1: Yeah.
21: I don't know. Back in the day, like Atlantic City, we're talking 100 years ago, mm-hmm. when like the White House sandwich shop first was making its name and people like Joe DiMaggio were eating there and Frank Sinatra was eating it. It's because the people used to go down to Atlantic City like it was Wildwood, New Jersey.
1: Right.
21: They just hang out at the beach. And it was like a resort, like a beach town. And then came the casinos and everything else in the 70s. But that's what was driving a lot of the local economy. And now you're saying those casinos might slow down. The interesting thing about them is they're all owned by the same people who own the casinos here.
1: Mm-hmm.
21: So it's not like, that Atlantic City Borgata is some mom and pop.
1: Right. Yeah. It's not like Vegas where there's actual like mom and pop casinos. They're like little.
21: I love those.
1: Yeah.
21: Carson, Nevada.
1: Sure.
21: The Carson Nugget. Shout out to Dean and the boys. I love it out there. And I love Atlantic City just the same. My problem with Atlantic City is when I was like a literal open mic comic, I was gambling like 6-7 nights a week. Like I would do 2 shows at an open mic and then drive to Atlantic City. And
1: 2 hours, 3 hours.
21: All night.
1: Yeah.
21: And drive home in the morning, And it's funny. My brother Mike was a city cop. He used to work 8 to 4. So he would work 8 p.m. to 4 a.m. Oftentimes, I would pick him up at Midtown South.
1: Yeah.
21: And we'd just get on the highway 4 in the morning and go gamble and do like 9 months of damage to my life in 2 hours.
1: Yeah, that'll do it.
21: And I stopped gambling? This is fascinating. I didn't like go to GA or anything.
1: Yeah.
21: I didn't get tired of turning tricks.
1: Ran out of money?
21: I didn't. No,
1: I'll usually do
21: socialism.
1: It.
21: No, I bought a couch at a Levitt's And it was like the psychology of purchasing something tangible because I had never done that.
0: Right.
21: But when Jenny was moving here, we went to Levitt's. We bought a sectional. It was like $600, whatever it was. And in my head, I was like, wow, I'm just going to bring this home and lay around, play video games, watch TV, you know?
0: Yeah.
21: And for whatever reason, it clicked on me that I could have stuff if I stopped trying to win stuff.
0: Right.
21: Because if you have a gambler psychology, you go, oh, this $600 is a couch. But if I give it to this Asian blackjack dealer, you know, it could be $6,500.
0: Right.
21: You know, cut to me giving handies in the Boardwalk men's room so I can pay for bus fare back.
1: I mean, that couch is a definitely depreciating asset. Sure, after you're putting some time in on it.
21: Hey, man, I mean, listen, let me tell you, pal. But yes, everybody thinks they have a gambling problem. You don't have a gambling problem until you've powdered your Adam's apple and thrown out a blunt. The rent don't pay itself. But no. Danny Polishuk is here.
1: I think it does now. I think the rent does pay itself now.
21: The rent does. It's free.
1: Yeah.
21: One of the women nominated. I was trying. Listen, I did a good job of being Reddit on these primaries.
0: Mm-hmm.
21: But there's so many crossover things like she's 32 and never had a job and lives at home. That's also the mayor of Seattle.
0: Yeah.
21: And that won again last night. Can I play you some of the clips, guys? The reason Danny and I focus on this is because the people who win in New York in a roundabout way is the power center of liberal politics. This is where a lot of the money comes from.
0: Yeah.
21: So if in the beginning, and I was saying this when Mamdani was running, I was saying, hey, nobody around the country cares who the mayor of New York is, but you should. Because if he wins, the money's going to go towards the AOC wing of the party.
0: Of course.
21: And not the Schumer-Jeffries wing of the party. And to his credit, Van Jones kind of articulated that last night. Here's Van Jones on CNN, clip two.
2: Well, New York City matters because the two most exciting left-wing candidates are here, AOC and Mamdani, but also this is the stronghold for the establishment, Schumer and Hakeem Jeffries. This is a battle between the establishment and this insurgency, and the roof is collapsing on the Democratic Party establishment tonight.
21: Because all of the Schumer and Jeffries candidates lost.
1: Yeah, right. Yeah, yeah.
21: So you understand, guys, the Schumer and Jeffries candidates are the Nancy Pelosi candidate.
1: Yeah, the establishment kind of Democrats.
21: The people Obama campaigns for.
1: Yeah.
21: Okay, lost to the people Mamdani.
1: And again, this is I looked at some of the vote totals, you know, and like some of these people got like 8,000 votes, but yeah. I think some people don't realize. We're like, yeah, no, I vote in the actual election. And you go, no, but it's decided in the primary.
21: It actually already is.
1: Yeah.
21: Because in our city that's that liberal, the liberal's just going to win now.
1: Yeah, the liberal's going to win, so is whoever, and they're, you know, some of them won with, yeah, like 8,000 votes.
21: Yeah, they're not big turnout votes.
1: No.
21: And you know what's funny? Chevalier is a good example of this, and so is Valdez. They did not win in minority communities.
1: Right.
21: They won with woke white people.
1: Yeah.
21: You know, who jumped in, and that's who's kind of powering this thing.
1: Great.
21: Hey, way to go, whites.
1: I don't know if anybody's been following what happened in the last decade in Canada.
21: Yeah.
1: But I lived there for a portion of it. I left. Mm-hmm. This generally does not work out well.
21: Danny Polishuk's here. He flee the thing you voted for. He fled it. Here is a montage. I'll give you Claire Valdez, Chevalier, some Mamdani. You know who's also getting back into the game? Remember Jamal Bowman, the congressman who got thrown out of Congress and everybody's racist?
1: The fire alarm guy?
21: Yeah, fire alarm guy. He's now a DSA chanting his socialism in the house. Like he's a guy shooting a t-shirt gun at a Knicks game.
1: Yeah.
21: Listen to this montage, clip three.
22: Abolish ICE. Free Palestine. Organize your union. Mm-hmm. And join DSA.
23: We have to use every tool in the toolbox to make sure that we abolish ICE.
24: It was not the end of a political movement.
21: Ooh.
24: It was the beginning.
25: It's socialism in the motherfucking house.
21: DSA. Democrats.
1: I mean, this is the new Democratic Party, whether people like it or not.
21: It was you know, it's funny you say this. So we're talking to Danny Polishuk. Joe Scarborough this morning is trying to explain how it was a good night for the centrists.
1: Yeah.
21: You know when they're selling you a new taco? you know when they're selling you a new Taco Bell product?
1: And buddy, you're getting tarred and feathered.
21: Yeah, I know.
1: Yeah, you think you're hanging around Joe Scarborough?
21: But you know
1: you and Mika are out.
21: But he was trying to tell you it was like the new thing. You know when Taco Bell does like, no, you don't understand. The meat's on top of the cheese now.
1: Yeah.
21: This is not a Mexican pizza.
1: Right.
21: This is a chalupa. You fold it. It's not a pizza anymore. And it was like the same type of logic. I'm like, dude, they're chanting death to Western civilization.
1: They, like, the key here is the establishment Democrats didn't hate America.
21: Uh-huh.
1: Like, they were like, some stuff needs to get fixed, but we love America.
21: Yeah.
1: This new wing is like, we hate America. Who's with us? And
21: they want
1: not a small amount of people are like, yeah.
21: You know all those guys that are like Euro travel influencers who are marveling at the size of a soda at Golden Corral?
1: They're at the Bucky's.
21: Yeah.
1: They're like, this is a gas station?
21: I know. And it's funny. But the people who won last night hate those people.
1: Of course.
21: Let me give you one. Okay. And this is how a guy like Joe Scarborough should know that the moderates didn't win. The go-to interview last night was Hassan Piker. Now, I don't ever actually play a lot of these clips because I think there's something, a trap the Republicans fall into. Okay. Is to young voters, you lose them because you make the liberal side the punk rock side if you try to cancel it.
1: Yes.
21: I mean, that's one of the reasons Trump had such a good resurgence. Kids my son's age thought that was the punk rock move.
1: It was.
21: Because everybody else was like, you're a white supremacist if you vote for that.
1: Of course.
21: So now Democrats are nominating guys with actual Nazi tattoos. It's crazy.
1: It's different.
21: But here is Hassan Piker, one of the many. You got to draw a distinguishing now. You know, there used to be a time where you could get on the air and be like, oh, he's the guy who said the America deserved 9/11.
1: Yeah.
21: That's not a distinction anymore. That's one of a lot of people.
1: Of course.
21: But here is Hassan Piker anyway, who's talking about how it's time to change the Democrat Party. And, you know, this is accurate. Clip 7.
0: I think that people have a lot of hunger for change, necessary change that they want to see. And they're sick and tired of business as usual politics in the Democratic Party. I think Donald Trump represented that change in the Republican Party as well. And he saw tremendous success, as Fox News viewers would know. And I think it's now our time to push for a bold agenda, Medicare for all, end this ceaseless militarism overseas, start spending this money on ourselves. Our productive output should go back to fixing these potholes and making sure that no American sleeps outside every night.
21: Now you hear that, and it actually sounds reasonable. Like, sure. I don't agree on Medicare for all.
1: Yeah.
21: You know what I mean? And if you can get on TV with that type of polished message, a lot of people might process that and be like, yeah, not bad. I mean, if you watch this podcast, you'd be like, oh, this, you
1: know, of course
21: it's a totally different animal.
1: Yeah.
21: But him being interviewed by Fox, he kind of buttoned it up. But that's what Abigail Spanberger just did down in Virginia. And now she just signed a bill banning your vote. Like, Virginia's now giving the votes based on the popular vote. They're
1: really
21: not participating in the Electoral College. This is going to get challenged by the Supreme Court.
1: Mm-hmm.
21: But you, as a Virginia voter, your vote doesn't matter because the state is outsourcing its electoral votes to whoever wins the popular vote. So I think the Democrats have an advantage there.
1: Right.
21: Now, it wouldn't have mattered in 2024, but it would have mattered in other elections.
1: Sure.
21: And that's them kind of upending the system. But since you're here as a Canadian, does Medicare for All excite you?
1: This is my complicated. So I live in Canada. When I lived in Canada, I probably paid similar taxes to New York City, right? And when I was in Toronto, probably similar to New York City, obviously way higher in Ontario, Toronto than most places in the United States. But I had, you know, I had, if you don't need a lot of healthcare,
21: yeah,
1: it's good.
21: Okay.
1: If you, like, you know, I know plenty of people that are like, hey, I tore my friend, he tore his rotator cuff and he needed surgery, like a labrum or whatever. And they're like, yeah, we'll see you next year.
21: Oh.
1: That's what it's like.
21: That's what
1: it's like. Mm-hmm. Like, if you don't, you know, if you need like the odd checkup or whatever, and you know, there is a whole thing now where people are like, can't find a family doctor. And you know, if you need like an MRI, like there's a lot of stuff where people in my neck of the woods previously would drive to Buffalo and just pay for an MRI.
21: Yeah.
1: Because the government would be like, yeah, we can get you an MRI. It'll be 6 months.
21: Ouch.
1: And you're like, okay, I can go get one literally right now.
21: Yeah.
1: Just pay for it across the border. It's $1,500 or something.
21: Damn.
1: And you pay for it. So it certainly does not have, it has its drawbacks. Also, the notion that, like, I was always fed the lie in Canada that, like, no.

0: fine.
1: Yeah, straight up. We're talking to Danny Polishuk. DannyJokes.com.
2: Comedy.
1: It's DannyComedy.com. It's not as serious there. But, you know, let's lighten the mood anyway, because we got so far.
2: I just think this country is way, like, the healthcare system in this country is just like, there's way too many people. It's way too big.
1: Mm-hmm.
2: Like, to just, I don't know. But, like, I'm not against the notion of some kind of health coverage for all. It's like one of the only countries that doesn't have it.
1: Yeah, one of the reasons that a lot of people are against it is they feel like it eliminates competition in the marketplace. Like, if you actually, like right now, like say Obamacare is a $6 trillion subsidy to healthcare companies, which allows them to keep charging. It's kind of like student loan forgiveness. Mm-hmm. If they know the government's going to back it up, raise the rates, baby.
2: Of course.
1: You know, if they were competing for your dollar, better care at a more, approachable cost, it might be the answer.
2: Yeah.
1: But to lighten it up anyway, since we spent this much time, tell me about the assisted suicide program in Canada.
2: Not good. So this barely existed when I was there.
1: Yeah,
2: I
1: know.
2: This is, again, 10 years of a pretty far left liberal government in Canada. By the time they were out, you literally could get assisted suicide because you had seasonal affective disorder.
1: Are you serious?
2: I swear.
1: So you get depressed in the fall?
2: And you're like, just wait till the spring. Just wait it out.
1: And honestly, give me this though, for real. If you had seasonal affective disorder, you want to kill yourself.
2: Yes.
1: Is the response time better than the rotator cuff?
2: Yes, unfortunately.
1: Really?
2: It's so crazy.
1: So if you're pitching a baseball, you're out of luck.
2: And here's the thing.
1: Pitching a fit.
2: I'm not even against compassionate scenarios where you're like, look, I have a terminal illness.
1: This guy has no quality of life. I get it. Yeah,
2: my life is a nightmare.
1: Yeah, yeah.
2: And, you know, the writing's on the wall. Let's just get this over with. You know, like probably like the Kevorkian style.
1: Yeah, fair. I get it.
2: Whatever. But this stuff where they're like, yeah, I'm depressed. No. Maybe I just don't think that's a great idea.
1: Yeah, and by the way, if they're letting people kill themselves over depression, like where are the pharmaceutical companies on this? Because they could just be making money selling them packs or whatever the hell they're selling.
2: You would think so. Yeah, the assistants, I mean, look, the way the United States seems to be trending, this is probably coming here too, but
1: Listen, me and Danny, because we do have to take a break, and we're not trying to bum it out.
2: Yeah.
1: But the assisted suicide thing is viable. We're in New York. We have a lot of Mets fans listening on WOR.
2: Rangers fans.
1: Thank you. More Danny comedy after this.
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11: Of the ninth on Fox Across America with Jimmy Fallon. Danny Polishuk is here.
12: Hey.
11: And he'll be back Saturday night. This Saturday night, Fox News Saturday night, Lara Trump on the show.
12: Ooh.
11: That's a big damn deal. That means you have to get through a Secret Service screening.
12: Oh, no.
11: So, yeah, did I overstep my bounds in saying you'll definitely be on the show? Danny Polishuk might be on the show this Saturday night.
12: I'm going to wear loose clothing.
11: Brian Brenberg's on. If he doesn't pass through the background check, we have no chance as a country.
12: Sure.
11: He's a Minnesotan.
12: Yeah.
11: You know, nice guy, that Brian Brenberg. But Danny's there. Lara Trump is there. You know, scheduled to be on the show. I mean, travel. I never like to say definitely because plane flights get missed and stuff.
12: Yeah.
11: Charles Fazzino, who's the America 250 artist.
12: Oh, cool.
11: Which I find funny if we get to do this on the air because he drives like these serious paintings.
12: Mm-hmm.
11: And he's going to be in New York, the home of X-rated graffiti. You know, so we have to find a way to thread the needle between what he does and what we gravitate towards.
12: Yeah, yeah, yeah.
11: And I can't promise you it's going to work.
12: Yeah.
11: And that's the joy of the show.
12: Miss 100% of the shots, you know what I'm saying?
11: Hey, there it is, Danny. So Danny's going on the road.
12: Yeah.
11: He's got a big West Coast swing coming in Tacoma, Spokane,
12: Atlantic City. And I got a bunch more dates coming up in a few months. When you get tickets, DannyComedy.com.
11: DannyComedy.com. And I will remind you for the rest of the week that my 2027 calendar is going on sale. The first date is this Friday. It is going to be in Red Bank.
12: Is it like a hot stud kind of deal?
11: Red Bank, Red Bank, New Jersey.
12: Oh, I thought you were like coming out with an actual gym calendar.
11: New York's sexiest cab drivers. Our college associate, Emerson, keeps telling me to do one, but I'm like, no, this is, you're going to get, you know, you're not even an employee here. You're going to get in trouble. Come on, I'm kidding. But we're sitting here in the bottom of the ninth with Danny, trying to take the edge off because the world is on fire.
12: Ugh.
11: The one nucleus we have for joy is World Cup fans.
12: Oh, yeah.
11: And that's what I think you're going to see a lot of on the show this weekend, because it's just fun.
12: Yeah, it's awesome. It's awesome. I'm trying to go to a game, and they're
11: seeing a
12: I mean, the socialists might be right. When you see these ticket prices, you're like,
11: hey!
12: Oh, my God.
11: It's tough, because I agree with you on the ticket prices, but then when you see those honey biscuits at Texas Roadhouse, you go capitalism.
12: Of course.
11: We'll solve this Saturday night, Danny. Great having you, man. Nice to get the band back together. The show's over. Pay up and get...
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18: Tests of the ceasefire. I'm Angelo Bavaro, Fox News. The U.S. and Iran exchanging more blows in the Persian Gulf, extending fighting around the Strait of Hormuz into a third day.
19: The United States conducted a new round of airstrikes against Iran overnight after the IRGC targeted another oil tanker in the Strait of Hormuz. According to U.S. Central Command, surveillance sites along with storage facilities and radar systems were hit by U.S. planes. The president posted to Truth Social shortly after saying the strikes, the United States aircraft just struck Iranian missile and drone storage locations and coastal radar sites for violating the ceasefire agreement again. It is very possible that they will never learn. The president goes on to say, there may come a point when we are no longer able to be reasonable and will be forced to militarily complete the job that we very successfully started. If that happens, the Islamic Republic of Iran will no longer exist. Now, in response, Iran launched missiles and drones toward Kuwait and Bahrain.
18: Fox's Trey Yingst. The death toll in Venezuela is expected to keep climbing after devastating back-to-back earthquakes. It now stands at over 1,400, with tens of thousands still missing. The U.S. has sent many assets over to Venezuela to help in that rescue effort.
20: We have four city and local county response teams, search and rescue professionals. These guys are total pros. We've got over 300 of them from around the United States. They brought 200,000 pounds of very specialized gear and canine dogs on the scene. And that is our number one focus right now, is saving lives.
18: That is John Barrett, a top U.S. diplomat. Three firefighters died and two were injured tackling fires on the Colorado-Utah border. The largest blaze, the Cottonwood Fire, grew Saturday to more than 144 square miles. And today marks the start of the knockout round at the World Cup. South Africa and Canada match up at 3 p.m. Eastern. 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
22: I'm Action News Jack's First Alert meteorologist Trevor Gibbs. A 7 on the WOKV weather meter for your Sunday. A very hot finish to the weekend with temperatures that'll rise into the middle 90s this afternoon. Feels like temperatures approaching, if not reaching, 105 degrees for many neighborhoods. So stay cool, stay hydrated, be smart in the heat. There will be a couple areas of rain around to cool things down, but it won't be nearly as much or as intense as what we had yesterday. Although we will have higher chances of rain back in the forecast by Monday afternoon. The heat and humidity sticks around into next week. I'm First Alert meteorologist Trevor Gibbs.
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3: Today for Guarding Your Nest Egg with Mike Lester. I'm Cheryl White. Mike, how are you? What have you been doing?
23: I'm fantastic, actually. Well, we talked a little bit about what I've been doing. I actually just got finished with a, and I was working, all right, but via phone. So I just got finished with a car rally from Nashville to Las Vegas. It took about 8 days total, and it was fantastic. All the Gold Rush rally.
3: You know, I knew that. I followed you on Instagram. I was watching it every step of the way, every mile of the way, I should say.
23: Yeah. Yeah, I got an invitation to go and wasn't 100% sure. I've never done a rally before, but you know, people kept asking me, what is it like? And remember those old movies, you know, like Cannonball Run and stuff like that from the 80s. So it's kind of like that. You kind of, race is the wrong word, but there, you know, a lot of times there is speeding involved and you go from basically one town to the other. There's no, you know, big prize or anything for being the first person there, but, you know, lots of cars, you know, anything from fast trucks to, you know, probably the most exotic supercar you could imagine, you know, so kind of like if you think back to the old Cannonball Run movie, you know, that's kind of what it was. And, you know, all different walks of life, different people from all different places. We had people from I don't know if it's every state, but lots of states, people from Canada, people come in from Mexico. I don't know of anybody who came in from Europe or anything like that, but you know, just to all get together and basically race from one location to the next. You know, I did get some statistics when we finished it. I think there were a lot of speeding tickets, you know, in the high 40s. That's not to include all the people that got pulled over, but the police officers were nice enough to say, hey, just this looks like fun, but slow down. Learned a few things on the way. Apparently in Utah, you can follow citizens, sort of like report. Videotape people with your cell phone as they go by.
3: Oh.
23: And then submit it to the police and the police will come find you.
3: That's interesting and good to know.
23: It is interesting. I didn't know that. Yeah, I got pulled over in Utah, not for anything that I did, but just because I was with a group and they were looking for somebody specifically. And so they had us on the side of the road for a good half hour. And then the officer with the videotape footage came up and said, well, we're looking for someone. And fortunately for you, it's none of you. Because none of you are driving a red, white, and blue supercar, which we weren't.
3: Okay.
23: But we knew who it was. So that guy got notified that the police were looking for him. So, yeah, it was an adventure. I learned a lot, met a lot of great people, had a great time, and it was a lot of fun.
3: You know, I feel like we should be playing Westbound and Down right now because you were heading west, right?
23: I wasn't down, but I was headed west the whole time.
3: Would you do it again?
23: Oh, absolutely. Yeah, I totally plan to do it again next year.
3: So let me ask you about something that's been going on while you were doing that, and that's SpaceX.
23: Yes.
3: Do you have any thoughts on what's happening with that, with the IPO?
23: I really do. I had thoughts about it ahead of time. And of course, again, I was, in a car for, 8 days or so, but I've got technology. So very familiar with everything that's been going on. We thought it would be volatile from day one. And it has been. So for some people, you know, they benefited from some upside initially. Some people that are riding this out or seeing the volatility. But you know, anything that gets that much attention and that much hype, you're going to, and certainly tied to Elon Musk, right? There's just, you know, a lot of excitement around it. But the volatility, I think, is something that people, at least that's what we told our clients going in. We said, hey, listen, if you want to be a part of it, not the IPO per se, but just be a part of owning SpaceX, we can do that after it's trading publicly in the market. And now that it's trading publicly in the market, if you want to be a part of that, okay. Just realize that there's going to be a lot of volatility, and you need to believe that long term it's going to be worth significantly more than it is today.
3: Mm-hmm. Yeah, we've been following that for sure. And that goes to, I guess, risk and fear of missing out. I think that's a large part of it. Do you?
23: Well, it really is. I mean, the FOMO, as you just mentioned, you know, right. is a real thing. Well, going back to the rally I was just on, I was dealing with a lot of FOMO from my wife, Katie, you know, the entire time, because she was invited to go on the rally, but I took her for one ride in the car just to go to dinner one night. And she said, absolutely not. Never again. I'm never riding in this car again. So I said, okay, well, I guess that means you're out, you know, as my co-pilot for the rally. So she was in Nashville. So I brought her to Nashville for the beginning, but she was getting the updates the whole way. And, you know, of course, you know, she felt like she was missing out every single time we made a stop, you know, and, or just me just going, you know, I mean, gorgeous places. You know, we went through Yellowstone. We went through the desert. We went through Wyoming. We went through Montana. I mean, it was just an amazing drive. And of course, she felt like she was missing out, but she also wasn't willing to be sitting in the car, you know, beside me to make that happen. Mm-hmm. But, you know, when you apply that to investments, we can watch things and it can make us, you know, maybe just commit to something because we're so afraid that if we don't, we're going to miss out. But then you could wind up losing money. So just going back to what has, you know, since the IPO for SpaceX, who's done well? Well, I mean, I guess you could argue that if you bought right away, you potentially did really well if you knew exactly when to sell, right? I mean, I'm just looking at it now, and I kind of knew this already, but I don't want to get, you know, I don't want the numbers wrong. But yeah, I mean, it got up to around, you know, 210, 211, something like that. Went back down to, you know, say 135 to 210, 211, then all the way back down to somewhere around, you know, 152. So, you know, in the past weeks trading in the one, I mean, is that kind of volatility something that you're comfortable with? Because if you got in at 200, you know, for fear of missing out, and now you're down, you know, call it $50 or 25%, depending on how much you put in there, that could be very discomforting, right, mm-hmm. to you. So I think what you have to understand with any investment is what is your goal moving forward, right? So if your goal is income, then this isn't the type of an investment that you would use, right? Because you'd actually have to buy and then sell it to get the income is how that would actually work. And maybe you'd be losing money. So to get the income, you're spending principal, not gains. If you're looking for short-term growth, maybe, but then you need to be able to time markets, which most people can't do. I'd argue that there are a lot of people that probably bought on the first day when it started trading, watched it go all the way to, you know, over 200, and they thought it was going to keep going, and now it's down, you know, mm-hmm. potentially, you know, went back down to the 150s, and they're going, well, gee whiz, I wish I would have sold it. It's just, you know, that can really bother you unless you're in a situation where, hey, listen, I bought this realizing it was going to be volatile, and my belief is that, you know, maybe it's a year, or maybe it's 5 years, or maybe even 10 years from now, it's going to be worth significantly more. And so your mindset is very, very important. I realize we're talking about SpaceX, but think of all the other companies we can invest in, right? All the different types of investments that are out there. So the key is having a conversation about what your goal is on a particular investment, identifying that goal, and then finding the best ways to meet that goal. So with SpaceX, I would say if your goal is, you know, do you believe with everything that's potentially going to happen in the future and Elon Musk's ability to run companies and grow businesses, if you believe in that, then it's potentially a, you know, could be a great long-term play for you. Hmm. But should you take your retirement savings and, you know, sort of like the roulette wheel, you know, just bet it all on black or bet it all on red or what have you? Probably not. It could wind up bad.
3: So I have a question for you going back to the rally. Mm-hmm. That's what I was thinking about
23: the whole time. You can't, okay.
3: Kind of. Yeah. So
23: you heard nothing I just said, just the rally.
3: Well, I asked the question, so I did hear some of it, but I was wondering, did you video any of your experiences on the road? Will we see those on your YouTube channel?
23: Well, yeah, there are quite a few videos. I mean, I got a little bit sure, but I had two hands on the wheel most of the time.
3: Well, I don't mean you in particular, but
23: yeah, no, there's a lot of content out there. Yeah, I think that's a good idea. I haven't gotten that far yet as far as picking out things that, you know, we put out there on the channel. I don't think a video of someone I know doing 193 miles an hour, you know, is probably great to post, because I don't think that's legal in most states.
3: Yeah, probably not. But I was just thinking, you probably had some really interesting experiences.
23: Yeah,
3: and you can absolutely share some of those with us on the show as we go through the next couple of weeks, because I bet they'll just be popping up going, oh, yeah, I want to talk about that.
23: Well, that sounds like a challenge. Now that you've said it, I actually have to do it. Otherwise, we're going to get calls about how I didn't do it. Okay, there you go.
3: Yep,
23: we'll find some stuff. We'll post it.
3: There you go. So, Mike, talking about SpaceX and active management of portfolios and retirement and all of that, you have the comprehensive financial plan that you offer, and it's complimentary. Mm-hmm. So tell us more about that, because we get a lot of calls, people asking questions about the comprehensive financial plan.
23: Well, I mean, so the premise and the idea of that, you know, first of all, financial planning is important, but it can be skewed to an end result, right? So depending on, I mean, plenty of firms will do financial planning. Some of them charge, some of them don't. But depending on the business model of the firm, the financial plan can get skewed. But I mean, there's other ideas out there. I just had a meeting this past week with a client, and you know, the marketing or the planning that the person that they had previously been using prior to us was, you know, something called bucket strategies, right? And so people hear that. It's pretty common in financial services, but when somebody's promoting bucket strategies, they're almost always selling products, right? So when I hear bucket strategies, I know there's products involved. We don't believe in products because there's too many hands in the pot, right? So the product company gets paid, the advisor who sells the product gets paid. You know, sometimes there's fees on top of that, sometimes there's not. You know, it just starts getting complicated. There's in our mind just better ways to do that. So our version of complementary financial planning is to sit down with you and just have a conversation about goals and what you're looking to accomplish. And then we're going to go through our version of, well, if I was in your situation, or if I was talking to my parents, or if I was talking to a friend or family, this is what I would do in your situation. And then the idea is just to provide guidance, but also just shed light on what the options are. So it's not to steer you in a direction, meaning, okay, this is the best thing since sliced bread, and if you don't do this, you're going to have problems. It's, well, let us just sit down, you know, whether it's a second opinion for you, whether it's a first opinion for you, let me show you what all of the options are, right? When it comes to achieving your goal, sometimes goals are growth, sometimes goals are income, sometimes goals are preservation, sometimes goal is, you know, all of the above. But the complementary financial planning is going to do that for you. Now, an analysis that's also complementary, what that allows us to do is break down your current investments and show you what the future looks like based on how you're currently invested. Your current investments might be fine. They might get you across the finish line with no problems. But if they can do that, we can actually show you through the analysis and the planning. They might not be fine. That would be good to know. They might be fine, but not as efficient as you could be. There might be ways to improve your situation over time. Improvements could be, you know, better returns, net of fees. Improvements could be not only better returns, but also less risk to get those returns. When you put all of that into a financial plan, the idea is to help you make informed decisions based on all of the investment options that are available. So we do a complimentary because I don't think it's just, I don't want there to be any barriers to entry. I mean, I think that, yes, plenty of people charge for the planning. We do a complimentary because ultimately, if you feel like you want to work with us and you want to become a client, then you're paying us a fee to manage your portfolio, right? And you would only pay us the fee if we're providing value. So if you're paying us a fee to manage your portfolio, why would you also pay us a fee to do the planning for you? I know companies do that. We don't do that. But then we also want to provide as much value as we can. So we're also offering, you know, not just complimentary financial planning and analysis. 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We also do tax planning. We also offer complimentary estate planning. 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
22: I'm Action News Jax. First Alert meteorologist Trevor Gibbs is 7 on the WOKV weather meter for your Sunday. A very hot finish to the weekend with temperatures that'll rise into the middle 90s this afternoon. Feels like temperatures approaching, if not reaching, 105 degrees for many neighborhoods. So stay cool, stay hydrated, be smart in the heat. There will be a couple areas of rain around to cool things down, but it won't be nearly as much or as intense as what we had yesterday. Although we will have higher chances of rain back in the forecast by Monday afternoon. The heat and humidity sticks around into next week. I'm First Alert meteorologist Trevor Gibbs.
4: Now, back to Guarding Your Nest Egg with Mike Lester, the founder of Talon Wealth.
6: Let's get this thing started. It's my kind of party.
3: Thanks for spending part of your weekend with us. This is Guarding Your Nest Egg with Mike Lester. I'm Cheryl White. And Mike, I was looking at a Prudential Financial Research survey.
23: Sounds like a mouthful.
3: I know, right. I know. I didn't know where to go from there.
23: But, say that five times fast. Okay.
3: No, yeah. Thank you. So it was talking about the first few years of retirement and people who have saved what they call adequately. So hard to pin that down, but I think you know what they were going with that.
23: But yeah.
3: Yeah. Okay. So the end result is that a lot of people were hesitant to spend after saving, even though they had enough to spend and enjoy these first few years of retirement. Mm-hmm. They were hesitant. They were holding back. And I thought, is that really kind of cheating yourself out of what you've waited so long to do?
23: Well, cheating yourself, I think, is it's relative, but I would say, so in my experience, I mean, I'm getting kind of old, Cheryl. She was, 50, you know,
3: hardly.
23: I'm going to be, before too long, mid-50s. It creeps up on you pretty fast. I mean, I realize that's not old. People are going on. I mean, I still, you know, of course I meet people and they say, oh, you're still young, you know, but the point is things go fast. I've been doing this a long time. Gosh, it'll be 30 years in a few years. So my point is, over that period of time, obviously, I've met thousands of people and all walks of life. And something that's pretty common is people make that transition to retirement and they want to retire, but they do get worried about money. I mean, why else would they call a financial advisor?
3: Mm-hmm.
23: You know, why else would they be interested in income or preservation or growth or, you know, whatever the goal is over time? Many, many times it's because that wasn't their profession. It's not what they do. And they're looking for a professional to help. The issue is finding the right professional a lot of times. And there's plenty of great financial advisors out there. The problem is there's also plenty of terrible financial advisors out there. And that's where it becomes difficult. But this idea of not spending money it's tied to that transition. So when you know how much is coming in, which of course that's what you've been doing for 20 or 30 or 40 or sometimes more. When you know how much is coming in, it's easier to spend. Right. Because you go, okay, well, I make X amount every year and they withhold the tax for me and my health insurance is paid for. That lifestyle of getting up and going to work every single day, whether you love your job or hate your job, is still a lifestyle that you understand and that you know. You know the end result of mm-hmm. how much you spend. It's different when people retire because typically, not all the time, depending on your job, but typically the health insurance goes away. Certainly the income goes away, unless maybe there's a pension. And now you're going, well, how much can I pull out without running out of money? And everybody knows the, you know, well, depends on how long you live and depends on the performance of the account and it depends on how much risk you're taking and, you know, all of those things. So I do think it's pretty common for people to be in a situation where, like, right out of the gates, moving into retirement, they're a little apprehensive about spending. And I think when you're in that situation, first of all, it's not uncommon. So it's not an unnatural response to retirement. But it also means that you're not confident in what your money's doing for you, right? You're not confident in how much you're going to make. You're not confident in how much is going to come in next week, next month, next year, for the next 5 years. You're just not confident in what's coming in and how it works. So you're pulling back and saving. And it's important to have more confidence. And that's, you know, you hear me talking all the time about understanding what all of your options are so you can make informed decisions.
3: Yes.
23: Well, I just think a lot of people that are sort of pulling back don't understand what their options are, and they're not confident in spending the money, not because they don't have the money, But they don't know how long they're going to live. They don't know what surprises are coming up down the road. They don't know this. They don't know that. And without the income from employment, it becomes an issue. And also, I mean, I would warn people, we talk about this on the show, Cheryl, but when you have that kind of apprehension, you become a target of advisors that are predatory selling products. So things like, I mean, if you listen to our show at all, you know, we don't like the annuity products.
3: Mm-hmm.
23: It's an environment where, you know, somebody would come to you and say, well, hey, listen, I've got this product from this insurance company. And if you put your money in it, you get stock market. You know, it's a particular type would be what's called a fixed index annuity, most often sold on radio. There's other annuities that don't get sold for different reasons. But, you know, there's a lot of fixed index annuities being promoted by firms that claim to be financial advisors and, you know, claim to be fiduciaries. But the problem with products is that's not a fiduciary standard, right? When you sell something that pays you a commission before your client makes any money, that's not fiduciary. But fiduciary part aside, when you are looking for income, they'll come to you and say, well, hey, I've got this investment. It's stock market participation, no risk of loss, guaranteed income for life. They'll show you, well, hey, listen, if, you know, at this age, you'll get this payment guaranteed. At this age, you'll get that payment guaranteed. They'll, you know, tell you it's guaranteed for life. And then when you say, how do they guarantee it? They go, oh, well, it's by this big insurance company. I mean, it's all designed to make you feel very, very comfortable in identifying this need for money over time. But our biggest problem with that is, first of all, you don't have to lock your money up in annuities to get income on your portfolio. You don't have to lock your money up in annuities to get safety, right, or protection added to it. And the problem with locking up in those annuities is, yes, they'll pay you, but they're paying you out of your own pocket. And Cheryl, you've heard me say this before, but I think the biggest thing that I hate about the annuities is that they call it income. And you give them X amount, and then they're going to pay you X amount, guaranteed income for life. But every single time I've done the math on all of those products, I haven't found one yet. I mean, somebody show me one where it doesn't do it. I just haven't seen it, where the income you're getting from the fixed indexed annuity is income. And let me tell you how I define income.
3: Okay.
23: I define income as I gave you money. I made money. You paid me my profits back. That was income. My principal is still there. Right. To me, that's income. If I give you $100,000, and you guaranteed me 5% income on that $100,000 or 6% or 7%, 8%. I don't care what the percentage is. When you guarantee me that, at the end of the year, I should get, you know, let's use the 8% example. If I gave you $100,000 and you guaranteed me 8% income on my $100,000, by the end of the year, I should have gotten $8,000 off of the account and my $100,000 should still be there, right?
3: Right.
23: And I think most people would agree with that definition of income. That is not, and I have yet to see one, that is not how the fixed indexed annuity works. Most people are in a situation where most years, the money they're pulling out is reducing their principal. And I think that's a problem. And I believe there are better ways to do it. So if somebody's trying to sell you an annuity, I would say, give us a call. If you have an annuity, I'd say, give us a call. We're not going to necessarily, you know, change your mind, but it's not the only way to get income. It's not the only way to get protection. Right.
3: Mm-hmm.
23: And I guess I'm a little frustrated this week in particular, Cheryl. We have a new client working with us, great guy. And they're in a city where there's multiple radio shows. You know, we're one, there's several others. And this guy was in a situation, he went to one of the radio shows. They said they do his taxes and they did this and that. And you know, guess what? They immediately sold him an annuity. Right. But then according to him, they didn't want to do his taxes after that. So then he was listening to the radio and went to another place, which is doing his taxes, but not really. He still has to pay to get the taxes done. But they rolled him to another annuity,
3: okay,
23: right? Within 3 years of the first annuity. So, you know, in my world, that's called churning, which is terrible. You're not supposed to do it. It's not legal. I don't know how they found a way to do this. My point is, this poor guy was just looking for some help. And he got into a situation where, you know, they said, oh, we're fiduciaries, we'll take care of you. But they just tried to get as much money in annuities as they could. That annuity didn't work according to what he wanted to do. So then somebody gave him what they said was a better version. So now he's paid surrender charges. I mean, lost a ton of money to go from one annuity to another within 3 years. And now he's stuck in another annuity that still doesn't do what he wants to do. And at the end of the day, we had a conversation. I guess the reality is we had a conversation about his goals and what he wants to accomplish. He didn't need an annuity. Not ever in his portfolio. It wasn't even necessary, right, to accomplish his goals. they just sold him a product to get a commission, in this case twice in 3 years. And now the guy's just losing, I mean, it's tens of thousands of dollars in penalties just so they could get a commission. So I don't know. Ask me again why I'm hacked off about this. I mean, it's hurtful to the guy. I don't want to see other people go through that.
3: Yeah. How often does that happen? I mean, you can't say for sure, but does it happen often?
23: The problem is it happens every day.
3: Yeah.
23: Yeah. Every single day in every city around America. And I'm not saying everybody does it, but there are people doing it all over the place.
3: Well, that's a conversation, Mike, I think that is worth having. I mean, just to talk about what you have, where it is, what your goals are, what your options are. That's what you talk about here on the show every week.
23: Well, here's the thing, Cheryl. If they had went through all of the options, he wouldn't have chosen the annuity, right? So it's purposeful. They purposely didn't show the options that don't pay themselves commissions, right? Because if they had, he wouldn't have chosen it and they wouldn't have gotten the commission, right? And that's a problem. And I want to make sure people are aware.
3: Call 904-454-4000. 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We'll be right back. There's more Guarding Your Nest Egg with Mike Lester right after this break.

0: you remember dimming and brightening your headlights with your foot while driving, you fit right in with us. 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
2: News. I'm Carmen Roberts. Iran says it has sole control of the Strait of Hormuz and warns any challenges to that will result in more violence. That's after 3 days of back-to-back fighting. U.S. Ambassador to the U.N. Mike Waltz tells Fox News the U.S. won't accept that.
3: If the Iranian regime thinks for a second that President Trump is going to stand by while Iran continues to attack international shipping without a response, or our bases without a response, they're sadly mistaken.
2: Three firefighters were killed, two injured, battling wildfires on the Utah-Colorado border yesterday with conditions not improving.
4: Wildfire danger still exists across at least the Four Corner region. In fact, it's explosive.
2: Meteorologist Nate Larson with Fox 13, Salt Lake City. 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
5: I'm Action News Jax First Alert meteorologist Trevor Gibbs. A 7 on the WOKV weather meter for your Sunday. A very hot finish to the weekend with temperatures that'll rise into the middle 90s this afternoon. Feels like temperatures approaching, if not reaching, 105 degrees for many neighborhoods. So stay cool, stay hydrated, be smart in the heat. There will be a couple areas of rain around to cool things down, but it won't be nearly as much or as intense as what we had yesterday. Although we will have higher chances of rain back in the forecast by Monday afternoon. The heat and humidity sticks around into next week. I'm First Alert meteorologist Trevor Gibbs.
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0: This is Guarding Your Nest Egg with Mike Lester. I'm Cheryl White. Mike, are you a soccer fan?
1: I am a soccer fan, but I'm more of a soccer fan during, you know, the World Cup. And it's just great. I mean, yeah. Finn has become a major soccer fan, but it's a little weird. He likes the U.S., but you know how kids kind of get it in their mind? They see all these T-shirts and, you know, whatever. So, I mean, he's nine. He loves the U.S., but you know who he wants to really watch is Portugal.
0: Okay. You know. Why? Is there any reason?
1: I should know this. There's that player. He's really famous.
0: Oh, it's a player. Okay.
1: It's a player in particular. Yeah.
0: Well,
1: everybody's screaming on the radio right now. The name. I don't.
0: That's okay.
1: Yeah, I don't follow it close enough to know, but he knows, yeah, for sure.
0: Yeah. I don't really watch a lot, except when it comes to something like the World Cup, right? Mm-hmm. And I was eating at a Peruvian restaurant recently, and the game was on, and that was a game. It's a game that was already played, France and Iraq. Mm-hmm. And, you know, I noticed they had a rain delay, and it was an extensive one, couple hours, I think. And so they got back on the field, Mike, and then you started to see something happen. It was like a spark on the team, the French team. It was like a spark, and I thought, something's going to happen here. These guys are energized. Something happened, mm-hmm. right? And then another goal, and then another one. And it was like, it made me think, you know, when you work together, you know, you could just see that kind of connection they were making with one another. And I knew it was going to happen. I think everybody knew.
1: Yeah, you could just see them, yeah, heading that direction.
0: Yeah. Yeah, so it made me kind of bring it back to what we do and how it can work against you or for you when you're in a situation where one spouse wants to go one way, one spouse wants to go another way, and how that can kind of, you can still go through retirement and you can still plan for it, but wouldn't it be stronger if you had a common goal? Wouldn't it just make everything so much better?
1: Well, I think it does. I mean, goals are one thing, but your perception or your willingness on, you know, how to get there can be very, very different, right? So there's the goal, and then there's the, well, from point A to point B.
0: There's the getting there.
1: What is your opinion, you know, on the best way? So I think a lot of times, I mean, so in this case, if we're, you know, talking about marriages or couples and goals, I mean, the goals start off early in a relationship pretty aligned. So, you know, first of all, you're hoping to get a great job. You know, let's just say you get together and you're looking for jobs and you hope to get a great job. Then you think about, you know, family, and you think about getting a house and paying it off. I mean, these are all goals that it's really easy to get behind those goals, right? Because we need a place to live and we want a family and we want a car and we want this and we want that. And, you know, it seems so complicated at the time, but the issue of, you know, what do we do to get there is really just, what job can I get? How much can we save? What can we do? And I think maybe, you know, you argue over the size of the house, you know, or the cost of something along the way, because it ultimately affects you. But then, all right, you get to the retirement stage of your life, or you're looking to make this transition, and you've already had the job for a long time. You've got retirement accounts. Maybe your house is paid off or close to paid off. You know, if you had a family, they're kind of off on their own now by that age. You know, maybe they have their own families. So the goals that you had, which were, you know, pretty common, pretty regular, pretty just right down the middle, you know, family, houses, automobiles, let's get past that stage. And now you're to this stage and you're like, oh, well, I don't need to pay off a house. I don't need to pay for kids. I don't need to pay for this. But now I've got this money. I got to figure out how to invest it and get income from it and grow it and protect it and have it, you know, take care of me for the rest of my life. And I don't know how long the rest of my life is going to be. And I'm not really quite sure who to talk to about it. It gets more complicated. And then when you're having this conversation with a couple and you say, all right, well, here's our options. And sometimes it's aligned, sometimes it's not. Sometimes one wants to be more aggressively invested. Sometimes, you know, the other wants to be very, very conservatively invested. Sometimes it's somewhere in between. Sometimes one or the other was more of the finance person, right? They sort of handled the finances and the investments and the other one didn't. It's not that common that both of them do it. Sometimes they kept money very, very separate, right? Had a very, very successful marriage or relationship, but they kept finances separate. These were your bills. These were my bills. And however you take care of it, and as long as taken care of, you know, they didn't have to worry about it. There's so many scenarios there. But when it comes to having the conversation, when you're coming, you know, up to retirement or close to retirement, again, it always sounds like a broken record, but the information is really, really important. So if you're completely aligned on how to invest, great, but you still need to know what your options are. If you're completely, you know, misaligned on how you should invest, you know, again, one's aggressive, one's conservative or something like that, you still need to know what all of your options are. Because whether you're an aggressive investor, a conservative investor, or a moderate investor, there are tons of ways to invest aggressively. There are tons of ways to invest conservatively or moderately. And the biggest way that, in my opinion, you can hurt yourself is not understanding the options. I mean, there are a lot of people out there that, through no fault of their own, just for lack of information, and it's not because they're not capable of receiving the information, literally nobody has told them what the options are, right? Mm-hmm. So if your resource for information is a bank, nothing wrong with that, but the bank has a specific business model. They're going to tell you what their bank does, right? Or that bank does. If your resource for information is a financial advisor that you've been working with for whether it's 5 years or 25 years, whatever the business model that that advisor has is what you're going to get for information. So this is why you see a lot of people out there that, you know, their basic understanding of investing, you know, outside of things like, you know, CDs or, you know, savings or checking accounts or something like that, their basic understanding of investing is, okay, risky or conservative stocks or bonds, right? And then somebody puts together a portfolio and it's got stocks and it's got bonds, and they say things like, okay, well, you have a diversified portfolio. There's going to be ups and downs, but don't worry, just hang in there, right? We've heard that. Or rules like the 4% rule, which is, again, based on a certain life expectancy on a diversified portfolio, you won't run out of money. The 4% rule, by the way, Cheryl, doesn't mean you won't eat into your principal. It just means you won't run out of money to a certain age. And, you know, there's math that can support that. It's just that things have changed. My preference with financial planning, depending on what somebody's looking to accomplish, would be to show people, okay, here's how you maintain your principal investment and live off of it for the rest of your life, adjusted for inflation and taxes. So I would like to see the principal investment grow over time just to offset inflation. But some people come back to me and go, well, if it grows that much, where does that money go? And I say, well, your beneficiaries, right? Whatever that is for you goes to your beneficiaries. And, you know, some people say, okay, great, that sounds good. Other people go, you know, I already took care of them. You know, they're doing just fine. How do I maximize my lifestyle in retirement without running out of money? Well, then that means you probably shouldn't leave all the principal on the table. Let's come up with a plan where, you know, we spend growth and principal, make sure there's enough on the table in case there's any emergencies. But at the end of the day, regardless of how long you live, there's money on the table, but we don't have to leave a bunch of principal. That's why like you said earlier, Cheryl, the goals can be different, but once you understand all of the options and how they work, you're making an informed decision at that point. And if you're making informed decisions, you've got more confidence.
0: Well, you know, I may or may not have had this situation with misaligned financial retirement goals in my own life.
1: Okay.
0: And so I wonder, it's before I met you, so I wonder how you would have dealt with that.
1: Well, I've been in that situation. I'd say, you know, I mean, it sounds cliche, but honesty is the best policy, right? As they say. And, you know, through analysis and then goals, right? So what are the goals? And then we do the analysis on the portfolio. I could, you know, either tell you whether it's going to work or not work. And if it is going to work, then okay, you know, you guys can continue to be misaligned. If it's not going to work, you know, the data would show it's not going to work. Then it just turns into tough love at that point and go, well, hey, I know that's how you feel. Not going to work. Right. And you might not want to talk to me anymore, and you might not like, you know, some people don't want to hear that, Cheryl. They go down the street to find somebody who'll tell them, oh, don't worry about it, it'll work. You know, I mean, I could tell somebody it's going to work to get the business to make them feel good, but that's not what you should do. What you should say is it's not going to work. This is why it's not going to work. And this is what you need to do to accomplish your goals, right? As you set them out. And yeah, we've lost people that way, you know, that came in and maybe they went somewhere else and somebody told them that, hey, it'll work. But I mean, all I can do is be honest. Moving forward, there's going to be great days, weeks, and years in relationships. There's going to be great days and weeks, you know, years in markets and investments. The navigating that long term, realizing they're not all going to be bad and they're not all going to be good, is important. So you have to have investments that are aligned with your goals. But unless you're talking to somebody that's going to show you all the options, the potential to not have your investments be aligned with your goals is much higher if they only showed you what their business model is, right? So if the business model is to sell you an annuity, then every single financial plan they put together is going to involve an annuity.
0: Right. It'll always be in there.
1: It's always going to be in there. It's they try to find ways to sell as many annuities as they possibly can, right? Unfortunately, that's a real thing. It happens every single day. If their goal is to sell you mutual funds, then they're going to find a way to make the mutual funds look good. If their business plan is to, you know, whatever it is, it doesn't mm-hmm. matter. So, I mean, our business model is to show you diversified, actively managed portfolios that don't include products like annuities. You know, we want to accomplish your goals without you having to, you know, lock your money up in something for 10 years. We want to be able to take advantage of opportunities that come up over time. I don't know what's going to happen next year. I don't want to lock all of your money up in something where I can't get it out and do something with it. So diversification is key, and understanding the options is key. And when people come and visit with us, they're literally just coming to kick the tires. Hey, I heard you guys on the radio. I kind of liked what I heard. You know what? I will take advantage of the complimentary financial planning and the analysis. I haven't really done any estate planning, or mine's old. So, you know, I could use a refresh on that. So I'll take advantage of the free will and trust. You know, whether you work with us or not, everybody who comes in and does the financial plan is going to get all of that stuff. So then it's on us. You know, we'll show you what we do, show you how we do it. If you decide it's right for you, great. Maybe you hire us to be your financial advisor. If not, at least you have a written plan in your hands that you can implement on your own. You can take it to somebody else, whatever you like.
0: Yeah. And you were talking about the gentleman who came to see you had the annuity and then was rolled into another annuity. Will you do an annuity review if someone has an annuity already?
1: Sure. We review annuities all the time, right? I mean, they're out there. There are plenty of people promoting them. Ultimately, the people wind up investing. In my experience, they usually don't understand what they have. That doesn't make the person that has it the problem. It means the person who sold it didn't explain it, you know, correctly. Mm-hmm. But at the end of the day, just because you have money in an annuity doesn't mean you can't do better, right? There are options out there. Or if you have an annuity, maybe the rest of the portfolio isn't invested the way it should be because you have the annuity in there. You know, the example I gave you of the gentleman that's, you know, had two annuities in 3 years and paid penalties left and right. He also has some managed money, but the people that are selling him the annuities don't even manage their own money, right? So that there's a third party involved in that too. So there's an industry issue that exists. And, you know, I understand it very well because I've been part of this industry for a long time. My biggest issue is just understand what, even if you decide to go that route, don't kneecap yourself, right? Until you talk to advisors that don't do that. Right. So talk to advisors that do that and talk to advisors who don't do that, then make up your own mind. Right. But if you're only talking to one side, you're only getting one side of the story.
0: Well, here's how you can talk with Talon, 904-454-4000. 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Don't go away. We will be right back. There is much more ahead. Guarding Your Nest Egg with Mike Lester.

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2: I'm Action News Jax First Alert meteorologist Trevor Gibbs. A 7 on the WOKV weather meter for your Sunday. A very hot finish to the weekend with temperatures that'll rise into the middle 90s this afternoon. Feels like temperatures approaching, if not reaching, 105 degrees for many neighborhoods. So stay cool, stay hydrated, be smart in the heat. There will be a couple areas of rain around to cool things down, but it won't be nearly as much or as intense as what we had yesterday. Although we will have higher chances of rain back in the forecast by Monday afternoon. The heat and humidity sticks around into next week. I'm First Alert meteorologist Trevor Gibbs.
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4: One more drink leads to another. You slide up close to me. Take t-shirts off each.
5: Guarding Your Nest Egg with Mike Lester is back. I'm Cheryl White. Mike, what is on your mind today?
0: You know, when it comes to investments and all, we've been talking during the show about just helping people understand what all of the investment options are that are available to them so that they can make informed decisions, right? And informed decisions, just more information so you make better decisions. So if somebody only gives you part of the information, your decision isn't going to be based on all the information. There's a possibility it's maybe you would choose something that you wouldn't normally choose. And I just find a lot of times in this business that certain companies have certain business models and companies typically stick to that. We've talked about it earlier in the show. If it's a bank, there's all different kinds of banks. There's big banks or small banks. There's credit unions. It's been a while now, but you know, sure, banks weren't always in the financial services business to the extent that they were doing investments like stocks and bonds and mutual funds, what have you. They weren't always in that business. You know, traditionally, they were more in the savings and checking and CDs and stuff like that. Credit unions, you know, didn't always have somebody in the corner that was doing financial, you know, products, or small banks didn't always have somebody in the corner that's doing financial products. So, you know, if that's the business model, that's probably the information you're going to get is what the

0: because they don't typically sell those. We do hear them talk a little bit about a fixed annuity or a multi-year guarantee annuity, also referred to as a MIGA. We hear them talk about that sometimes, but honestly, at the end of the day, what we find that they promote, you know, in the office is mostly the fixed indexed annuity. So if somebody was to come to me with a fixed indexed annuity, they might say something like, all right, well, I have an account, gives you stock market participation, no risk of loss, guaranteed income for life. They may even throw in a, what they call like a long-term care benefit, something like they'll double the guaranteed payment for a certain number of years if you need long-term care.
1: The doubler,
0: right?
1: Yeah.
0: On the surface, I can understand. I mean, it's a product, right? And it's insurance. I mean, all of these annuities come from insurance companies. And so if you're in the business of selling a product, you know, you kind of polish it up and, you know, it's a shiny object. Hey, I've got this account. You get stock market participation, no risk of loss. You get guaranteed income for life. Gosh, if you need long-term care, they'll double the amount that you get guaranteed for a certain number of years. Sometimes they'll even say stuff like, oh yeah, and there's no fee or there's no cost, you know, to that investment to you. Well, if that's the only part that you heard about it, you might go, well, that sounds pretty good. Why doesn't everybody do it? Not bad. You know, why wouldn't I want to do that? Well, the devil, just like a lot of things, is in the fine print, right? You should look at the fine print on any investment. But I would recommend anybody listening, if somebody has promoted in the past to you a fixed indexed annuity and said these types of things, or they're currently doing it, or if you have one in your account and you believe that, you know, you're guaranteed a certain amount, a lot of times also, Cheryl, they'll guarantee you a certain amount of growth every year, right? I've heard, gosh, some of them are 8%. Have you ever heard 10%? You know, if somebody told you, oh, your value is guaranteed to grow 8% per year or something. I mean, that would also sound pretty good. But the problem is that the detail on the accounts, you really, really need to understand. So for example, if I told you all of those things and then I said, yes, but you need to lock your money up for 10 years. Otherwise, you're going to pay a very large penalty, sometimes 10% or more, to get your money back. Now, how do you feel? Like, well, all right, you know, that's a little bit different. And hopefully they're disclosing that. Or if the guarantee they told you were going to get, if let's just say that it was 8%. If we said, well, the 8% guarantee doesn't actually guarantee that your principal investment grows. It guarantees that the benefit amount grows. And I was like, well, what does that mean? What's the difference between the benefit and my actual money? Because most people take that to believe that if you gave them $100,000 and you're guaranteed to grow by 8%, the next year, your value, your money is $108,000, right? So we need to be very specific, Cheryl. That is not the case. That's not how it works. There isn't a single fixed indexed annuity out there that guarantees that your principal is going to grow, right, by that amount each and every year. In fact, fixed indexed annuities don't typically have a guaranteed growth on principal. You would need the MYGA, multi-year guarantee annuity. I have yet to see a case where your principal investment grows at a rate that's reasonable compared to other investments. And the guarantees are a lot of times not what people understand. Now, I would compare, let's just say, well, you know, what do we do when we want to solve an income solution for people? So people have heard me talk about it. I talk about structured notes quite a bit. I'm just looking at some examples that we did here. I ran some quotes. We didn't follow through on these. So this is not an offer, right? I'm not telling anybody, hey, give us a call. We can do this for you. But I would tell you that if the concept sounds like something you might be interested in, we can run quotes. We can get you preliminary prospectuses. You know, you can see all the good and the bad before you actually make a decision. But, you know, I'm sitting here looking. People have heard me talk about Tesla before. So we looked at a structured note that was based on a 3-year period. So with a structured note, you're making a commitment. It's not a 10-year commitment, but the commitment could be, you know, 12 months, 18 months, 2 years, 3 years, 4 years. This particular one was 36 months. It was based on a monthly payout. So this is something that we, you know, might show somebody if they were looking for income because it's paying out monthly. It had what's called a 50% coupon barrier, which means that as long as Tesla didn't drop 50% or more from where it initially traded, the coupon, which you would think of as interest, it's the payment, was guaranteed. So if in a particular month, Tesla was down more than 50% from where we started, you might not get paid, or you wouldn't get paid the coupon in that particular month. But it also has what's called a principal barrier, which is also set at 50%. So the only way that you could lose principal on the investment would be if at maturity, 3 years or 36 months from where it started, Tesla was down 50% or more from where it started, the principal as well. So that's another conversation. Okay. So just use great banks. You know, usually we're looking at large banks. There's probably 10 banks we work with, but just think of the big names. We don't think there's a lot of risk of that happening, but it could. But at the end of the day, you know, that particular one, based on the way I described it, had we set this up to place the trade, it was going to pay 15.5%. So 15.5% per year for 3 years. Now, you know, you may or may not be interested in that particular

0: know. But if somebody was explaining to you an annuity that you had to lock your money up in for 10 years, where you'd pay a penalty to get it back out, where, you know, there's no real growth to the principal, just a guaranteed increase on future income, would you rather do that? Or would you rather just have a structured note based on Tesla for the next 3 years with the guarantees I just explained? Now, I don't know what your answer would be, but the problem is if somebody didn't show you both options, you would wind up with, you know, just one or the other, right? And so what we could do is do the comparison. So another example, I mean, Tesla, we've done that note in the past under different conditions, right? Not those terms, but ones that we actually followed through on, and clients have been happy because although there's volatility, the payout's, you know, quite good. But sometimes just having one position in a structured note, obviously you have more risk to make that happen. So we also, the same day I got the quote on what we could do on just Tesla, I said, you know what, well, let's also look at gold, silver, and the S&P, right? So in order to make that happen on an index note, we did this one for 2 years, right? Like I said, they don't always have to be three. You don't have to hold it for 2 years, but you probably should, is what I would say. You're not locked in per se, but it's designed to hold it for 2 years. In order to get access to gold, we would use basically an ETF that's based on the gold index. So that would be GLD, an ETF based on silver, which is SLV, and an ETF based on the S&P, which is SPX, right? So just think of it as gold, silver, and the S&P 500 for 2 years. In this case, it's not just an individual position like Tesla. We have three different positions. They don't technically have as much volatility as Tesla does. So we didn't feel the need to add 50% downside protection on the principal. So we added 40% downside protection on the principal. So had we followed through with this, clients would have had 2 years based on gold, silver, and S&P, and they'd have no risk to their principal as long as none of those three were down more than 40% or more from where we started, and the underlying bank didn't default. Then we also added a 40% coupon barrier, which just meant, you know, what you're getting paid on an annual or monthly basis is also guaranteed as long as in that particular month, none of the three, gold, silver, or S&P, are down 40% or more. So in that example, Cheryl, that structured note would have been paying 15% per year and then on a monthly basis, right? So divide 15% by 12 and you get your monthly payout. What I'm saying here is there are a lot of different ways to do this, but if I'm comparing structured notes that are, you know, 2 years or 3 years or sometimes 1 year, I have protection to my principal, I have protection to my income, but I have a lot more liquidity because they don't last nearly as long. And I have a much, much higher payout. And the payout is a real payout. It's not funny money, right? Like the 8% guarantee that doesn't actually wind up on your principal. This is an interest rate or a return on your principal investment under the conditions of the structured note. So anybody interested, we would quote that or something similar. We would get you a preliminary prospectus. You would get to read all the fine print. We would explain to you, you know, the good, the bad, the ugly. And you would get to make a decision based on all the information. You can go compare that to annuity quotes if you want. Well, we'll give you all the information to help you make informed decisions. And more informed decisions are going to give you more confidence.
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0: What sure is. It was a lot of fun. We got a lot of calls. Missed a few along the way. We'll be giving you a call back. If you didn't get a chance to give us a call during the show, you can give us a call now.
1: Sure can. Have a great week. The information provided is for educational and informational purposes only and should not be construed as legal, tax, or financial advice. Talon Wealth Management does not provide legal or tax services. 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

There's nearly 678,290,000 kids under five around the world. But what's so important about being five? A lot, it turns out. Children who live to age five are twice as likely to reach adulthood. That's why vaccines matter so much. For 40 years, Rotary and partners have delivered vaccines globally. Like here, and even here. Impressive, right? But 12.5 million children are still totally unvaccinated. Rotary knows we can find them. Because when Rotary and Indian vaccinators looked for families at bus and train stations, used motorbikes, and trekked house to house, they lowered polio cases by 94%. See? It can be done. And the results are worth it. Let's ensure that all children grow up safe from preventable.

0: attacks and the ceasefire. I'm Carmen Roberts, Fox News. President Trump threatens to re-escalate attacks on Iran if the regime keeps up attacks on the Strait of Hormuz. Senator Rick Scott agrees and tells Fox News,
1: "We're doing the right thing. We're going to give them a chance, and if not, we're going to have to continue to bomb them."
0: Iran carried out attacks on Bahrain and Kuwait last night as the U.S. attacked for a second day in retaliation to the IRG's drone attacks on ships in the Strait of Hormuz. Fox's Trey Yingst has more from Tel Aviv on the U.S. retaliation.
2: According to U.S. Central Command, a variety of different targets were hit, including Iranian military surveillance infrastructure, communication systems, air defense sites, drone storage facilities, and mine layer capabilities. The president posted to Truth Social shortly after the strikes, saying United States aircraft just struck Iranian missile and drone storage locations and coastal radar sites for violating the ceasefire agreement again. It is very possible that they will never learn. The president goes on to say there may come a point when we are no longer able to be reasonable and will be forced to militarily complete the job that we very successfully started. If that happens, the Islamic Republic of Iran will no longer exist.
0: And the renewed fighting is straining the recently signed ceasefire agreement. Several Democrats release a manifesto speaking out against socialism and pledging to support capitalism. New York's Democratic Socialist Mayor Zoran Mamdani tells ABC's This Week he's more focused on showing results than reading the manifesto.
3: I think Democratic Socialism at the heart is pragmatic, because if we cannot deliver for working people, then what is this for? I'm not interested in writing a manifesto or, frankly, in reading one. I'm interested in delivering, and that's exactly what we've been showing.
0: The Promise to America manifesto was published today. And three firefighters died, two were injured yesterday battling wildfires along the Colorado-Utah border. Officials say the crews were responding to fast-moving fires as hot, dry, windy conditions fueled the fire. 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
5: I'm Action News Jax First Alert meteorologist Trevor Gibbs. A 7 on the WOKV weather meter for your Sunday. A very hot finish to the weekend with temperatures that'll rise into the middle 90s this afternoon. Feels like temperatures approaching, if not reaching, 105 degrees for many neighborhoods. So stay cool, stay hydrated, be smart in the heat. There will be a couple areas of rain around to cool things down, but it won't be nearly as much or as intense as what we had yesterday. Although we will have higher chances of rain back in the forecast by Monday afternoon. The heat and humidity sticks around into next week. I'm First Alert meteorologist Trevor Gibbs.
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7: So glad to have you along today for Guarding Your Nest Egg with Mike Lester. I'm Cheryl White. Mike, how are you? What have you been doing?
8: I'm fantastic, actually. Well, we talked a little bit about what I've been doing. I actually just got finished with a, and I was working, all right, but via phone. So I just got finished with a rally, a car rally from Nashville to Las Vegas. It took about 8 days total, and it was fantastic. All the Gold Rush rally.
7: You know, I knew that. I followed you on Instagram. I was watching it every step of the way, every mile of the way, I should say.
8: Yeah. Yeah, I got an invitation to go and wasn't 100% sure. I've never done a rally before, but you know, people kept asking me, what is it like? And remember those old movies, you know, like Cannonball Run and stuff like that from the 80s. So it's kind of like that. You kind of, race is the wrong word, but there, you know, a lot of times there is speeding involved and you go from basically one town to the other. There's no, you know, big prize or anything for being the first person there, but, you know, lots of cars, you know, anything from fast trucks to, you know, probably the most exotic supercar you could imagine, you know, so kind of like if you think back to the old Cannonball Run movie, you know, that's kind of what it was. And, you know, all different walks of life, different people from all different places. I mean, we had people, I mean, from, I don't know if it's every state, but lots of states, people from Canada, people come in from Mexico. I don't know of anybody who came in from Europe or anything like that, but you know, just to all get together and basically race from one location to the next. You know, I did get some statistics when we finished it. I think there were a lot of speeding tickets, you know, in the high 40s. That's not to include all the people that got pulled over, but the police officers were nice enough to say, hey, just this looks like fun, but slow down.
7: Mm-hmm.
8: And learned a few things on the way. Apparently in Utah, you can file a citizens sort of like report. Videotape people with your cell phone as they go by.
7: Oh.
8: And then submit it to the police and the police will come find you.
7: That's interesting and good to know.
8: It is interesting. I didn't know that. Yeah, I got pulled over in Utah, not for anything that I did, but just because I was with a group and they were looking for somebody specifically. And so they had us on the side of the road for a good half hour. And then the officer with the videotape footage came up and said, well, we're looking for someone. And fortunately for you, it's none of you. Because none of you are driving a red, white, and blue supercar, which we weren't.
7: Okay.
8: But we knew who it was, so that guy got notified that the police were looking for him. So, yeah, it was an adventure. I learned a lot, met a lot of great people, had a great time, and it was a lot of fun.
7: You know, I feel like we should be playing Westbound and Down right now, because you were heading west, right?
8: I wasn't down, but I was headed west the whole time.
7: Would you do it again?
8: Oh, absolutely. Yeah, I totally plan to do it again next year.
7: So let me ask you about something that's been going on while you were doing that, and that's SpaceX.
8: Yes.
7: Do you have any thoughts on what's happening with that, with the IPO?
8: I really do. I had thoughts about it ahead of time. And of course, again, I was, you know, in a car for, you know, 8 days or so, but I've got technology. So I'm very familiar with everything that's been going on. We thought it would be volatile from day one. And it has been. So for some people, you know, they benefited from some upside initially, some people that are writing this out or seeing the volatility. But, you know, anything that gets that much attention and that much hype, you're going to, and certainly tied to Elon Musk, right? There's just, you know, a lot of excitement around it. But the volatility, I think, is something that people, at least that's what we told our clients going in. We said, hey, listen, if you want to be a part of it, not the IPO per se, but just be a part of owning SpaceX, we can do that after it's trading publicly in the market. And now that it's trading publicly in the market, if you want to be a part of that, okay. Just realize that there's going to be a lot of volatility and you need to believe that long term, it's going to be worth significantly more than it is today.
7: Mm-hmm. Yeah, we've been following that for sure. And that goes to, I guess, risk and fear of missing out. I think that's a large part of it. Do you?
8: Well, it really is. I mean, the FOMO, as you just mentioned, you know, right. is a real thing. Well, going back to the rally I was just on, I was dealing with a lot of FOMO from my wife, Katie, you know, the entire time, because she was invited to go on the rally, but I took her for one ride in the car just to go to dinner one night. And she said, absolutely not. Never again. I'm never riding in this car again. So I said, okay, well, I guess that means you're out, you know, as my co-pilot. for the rally. So she was in Nashville. So I brought her to Nashville for the beginning, but she was getting the updates the whole way. And, you know, of course, you know, she felt like she was missing out every single time we made a stop, you know, and, or just me just going, you know, I mean, gorgeous places. You know, we went through Yellowstone. We went through the desert. We went through Wyoming. We went through Montana. I mean, it was just an amazing drive. And of course, she felt like she was missing out, but she also wasn't willing to be sitting in the car, you know, beside me to make that happen. Mm-hmm. But, you know, when you apply that to investments, we can watch things and it can make us, you know, maybe just commit to something because we're so afraid that if we don't, we're going to miss out. But then you could wind up losing money. So just going back to what has, you know, since the IPO for SpaceX, who's done well? Well, I mean, I guess you could argue that if you bought right away, you potentially did really well if you knew exactly when to sell, right? I mean, I'm just looking at it now, and I kind of knew this already, but I don't want to get, you know, I don't want the numbers wrong. But yeah, I mean, it got up to around, you know, 210, 211, something like that. Went back down to, you know, say 135 to 210, 211, then all the way back down to somewhere around, you know, 152. So, you know, in the past weeks trading in the one, I mean, is that kind of volatility something that you're comfortable with? Because if you got in at 200, you know, for fear of missing out, and now you're down, you know, call it $50 or 25%, depending on how much you put in there, that could be very discomforting, right, mm-hmm. to you. So I think what you have to understand with any investment is what is your goal moving forward, right? So if your goal is income, then this isn't the type of an investment that you would use, right? Because you'd actually have to buy and then sell it to get the income is how that would actually work. And maybe you'd be losing money. So to get the income, you're spending principal, not gains. If you're looking for short-term growth, maybe, but then you need to be able to time markets, which most people can't do. I'd argue that there are a lot of people that probably bought on the first day when it started trading, watched it go all the way to, you know, over 200, and they thought it was going to keep going, and now it's down, you know, potentially, you know, went back down to the 150s, and they're going, well, gee whiz, I wish I would have sold it. It's just, you know, that can really bother you unless you're in a situation where, hey, listen, I bought this realizing it was going to be volatile, and my belief is that, you know, maybe it's a year, or maybe it's 5 years, or maybe even 10 years from now, it's going to be worth significantly more. And so your mindset is very, very important. I realize we're talking about SpaceX, but think of all the other companies we can invest in, right? All the different types of investments that are out there. So the key is having a conversation about what your goal is on a particular investment, identifying that goal, and then finding the best ways to meet that goal. So with SpaceX, I would say if your goal is, you know, do you believe with everything that's potentially going to happen in the future and Elon Musk's ability to run companies and grow businesses, if you believe in that, then it's potentially a, you know, could be a great long-term play for you. Hmm. But should you take your retirement savings and, you know, sort of like the roulette wheel, you know, just bet it all on black or bet it all on red or what have you? You know, probably not. It could wind up bad.
7: So I have a question for you going back to the rally. Mm-hmm. That's what I was thinking about.
8: The whole time? You can't,
7: yeah,
8: okay.
7: Kind of. Yeah. So
8: you heard nothing I just said, just the rally.
7: Well, I asked the question, so I did hear some of it. But I was wondering, did you video any of your experiences on the road? Will we see those on your YouTube channel?
8: Well, yeah, there are quite a few videos. I mean, I got a little bit sure, but I had two hands on the wheel most of the time.
7: Well, I don't mean you in particular, but
8: yeah, no, there's a lot of content out there. Yeah, I think that's a good idea. I haven't gotten that far yet as far as picking out things that you know, we put out there on the channel. I don't think a video of someone I know doing 193 miles an hour, you know, is probably great to post. Because I don't think that's legal in most states.
7: Yeah, probably not. But I was just thinking, you probably had some really interesting experiences.
8: Yeah,
7: and you can share some of those with us on the show as we go through the next couple of weeks. Because I bet they'll just be popping up, going, "Oh yeah, I want to talk about that."
8: Well, that sounds like a challenge. Now that you've said it, I actually have to do it. Otherwise, we're going to get calls about how I didn't do it. Okay, there you go.
7: Yeah,
8: we'll find some stuff. We'll post it.
7: There you go. So, Mike, talking about SpaceX and active management of portfolios and retirement and all of that, you have the comprehensive financial plan that you offer, and it's complimentary. Mm-hmm. So tell us more about that, because we get a lot of calls, people asking questions about the comprehensive financial plan.
8: Well, I mean, so the premise and the idea of that, you know, first of all, financial planning is important, but it can be skewed to an end result. Right. So depending on, I mean, plenty of firms will do financial planning. Some of them charge, some of them don't. But depending on the business model of the firm, the financial plan can get skewed. I'll real quick, but I mean, there's other ideas out there. I just had a meeting this past week with a client, and you know, the marketing or the planning that the person that they had previously been using prior to us was, you know, something called bucket strategies, right? And so people hear that. It's pretty common in financial services, but when somebody's promoting bucket strategies, they're almost always selling products, right? So when I hear bucket strategies, I know there's products involved. We don't believe in products because there's too many hands in the pot, right? So the product company gets paid, the advisor who sells the product gets paid. You know, sometimes there's fees on top of that, sometimes there's not. You know, it just starts getting complicated. There's in our mind just better ways to do that. So our version of complementary financial planning is to sit down with you and just have a conversation about goals and what you're looking to accomplish. And then we're going to go through our version of, well, if I was in your situation, or if I was talking to my parents, or if I was talking to a friend or family, this is what I would do in your situation. And then the idea is just to provide guidance, but also just shed light on what the options are. So it's not to steer you in a direction, meaning, okay, this is the best thing since sliced bread, and if you don't do this, you're going to have problems. It's, well, let us just sit down, you know, whether it's a second opinion for you, whether it's a first opinion for you, let me show you what all of the options are, right? When it comes to achieving your goal. Sometimes goals are growth, sometimes goals are income, sometimes goals are preservation, sometimes goal is, you know, all of the above. But the complementary financial planning is going to do that for you. Now, an analysis, that's also complementary. What that allows us to do is break down your current investments and show you what the future looks like based on how you're currently invested. Your current investments might be fine. They might get you across the finish line with no problems. But if they can do that, we can actually show you through the analysis and the planning. They might not be fine. That would be good to know. They might be fine, but not as efficient as you could be. There might be ways to improve your situation over time. Improvements could be, you know, better returns, net of fees. Improvements could be not only better returns, but also less risk to get those returns. When you put all of that into a financial plan, the idea is to help you make informed decisions based on all of the investment options that are available. So we do a complementary because I don't think I don't want there to be any barriers to entry. I mean, I think that, yes, plenty of people charge for the planning. We do a complementary because ultimately, if you feel like you want to work with us and you want to become a client, then you're paying us a fee to manage your portfolio, right? And you would only pay us the fee if we're providing value. So if you're paying us a fee to manage your portfolio, why would you also pay us a fee to do the planning for you? I know companies do that. We don't do that. 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So we're also offering, you know, not just complementary financial planning and analysis. 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We also do tax planning. We also offer complementary estate planning. 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
5: I'm Action News Jax, First Alert meteorologist Trevor Gibbs. A 7 on the WOKV weather meter for your Sunday. A very hot finish to the weekend with temperatures that'll rise into the middle 90s this afternoon. Feels like temperatures approaching, if not reaching, 105 degrees for many neighborhoods. So stay cool, stay hydrated, be smart in the heat. There will be a couple areas of rain around to cool things down, but it won't be nearly as much or as intense as what we have.
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7: Financial research survey.
8: Sounds like a mouthful.
7: I know. Right. I know. I didn't know where to go from there.
8: But say that five times fast.
7: Okay. No, yeah. Thank you. So it was talking about the first few years of retirement and people who have saved what they call adequately. So hard to pin that down, but I think you know where they were going with that.
8: But yeah.
7: Yeah. Okay. So the end result is that a lot of people were hesitant to spend after saving, even though they had enough to spend and enjoy these first few years of retirement. Mm-hmm. They were hesitant. They were holding back. And I thought, is that really kind of cheating yourself out of what you've waited so long to do?
8: Well, I mean, cheating yourself, I think, is it's relative, but I would say, so in my experience, I mean, I'm getting kind of old, Cheryl. She was, 50, you know,
7: hardly.
8: I'm going to be before too long, mid-50s. It creeps up on you pretty fast. I mean, I realize that's not old. People are going on. I mean, I still, you know, of course I meet people and they say, oh, you're still young, you know, but the point is things go fast. I've been doing this a long time. Gosh, it'll be 30 years in a few years. So my point is over that period of time, obviously, I've met thousands of people and all walks of life. And something that's pretty common is people make that transition to retirement and they want to retire, but they do get worried about money. I mean, why else would they call a financial advisor?
7: Mm-hmm.
8: You know, why else would they be interested in income or preservation or growth or, you know, whatever the goal is over time? Many, many times it's because that wasn't their profession. It's not what they do. And they're looking for a professional to help. The issue is finding the right professional a lot of times. And there's plenty of great financial advisors out there. The problem is there's also plenty of terrible financial advisors out there. And that's where it becomes difficult. But this idea of not spending money is tied to that transition. So when you know how much is coming in, which of course that's what you've been doing for 20 or 30 or 40 or sometimes more. When you know how much is coming in, it's easier to spend. Right. Because you go, okay, well, I make X amount every year and they withhold the tax for me and my health insurance is paid for. That lifestyle of getting up and going to work every single day, whether you love your job or hate your job, is still a lifestyle that you understand and that you know. You know the end result of mm-hmm. how much you spend. It's different when people retire because typically, not all the time, depending on your job, but typically the health insurance goes away. Certainly the income goes away unless maybe there's a pension. And now you're going, well, how much can I pull out without running out of money? And everybody knows that, you know, well, it depends on how long you live and depends on the performance of the account and it depends on how much risk you're taking and, you know, all of those things. So I do think it's pretty common for people to be in a situation where, like, right out of the gates, moving into retirement, they're a little apprehensive about spending. And I think when you're in that situation, first of all, it's not uncommon. So it's not an unnatural response to retirement. But it also means that you're not confident in what your money's doing for you, right? You're not confident in how much you're going to make. You're not confident in how much is going to come in next week, next month, next year, for the next 5 years. You're just not confident in what's coming in and how it works. So you're pulling back and saving. And it's important to have more confidence. That's, you know, you hear me talking all the time about, understanding what all of your options are so you can make informed decisions.
7: Yes.
8: Well, I just think a lot of people that are sort of pulling back don't understand what their options are, and they're not confident in spending the money, not because they don't have the money, but they don't know how long they're going to live. They don't know what surprises are coming up down the road. They don't know this. They don't know that. And without the income from employment, it becomes an issue. And also, I mean, I would warn people, we talk about this on the show, Cheryl, but when you have that kind of apprehension, you become a target of advisors that are predatory selling products. So things like, I mean, if you've listened to our show at all, you know, we don't like the annuity products.
7: Mm-hmm.
8: It's an environment where, you know, somebody would come to you and say, well, hey, listen, I've got this product from this insurance company. And if you put your money in it, you get stock market, you know, a particular type would be what's called a fixed index annuity. Most often sold on radio. There's other annuities that don't get sold for different reasons. But, you know, there's a lot of fixed index annuities being promoted by firms that claim to be financial advisors and, you know, claim to be fiduciaries. But the problem with products is that's not a fiduciary standard, right? When you sell something that pays you a commission before your client makes any money, it's not fiduciary, but fiduciary part aside, when you are looking for income, they'll come to you and say, well, hey, I've got this investment. It's stock market participation, no risk of loss, guaranteed income for life. They'll show you, well, hey, listen, if, you know, at this age, you'll get this payment guaranteed. At this age, you'll get that payment guaranteed. They'll, you know, tell you it's guaranteed for life. And then when you say, how do they guarantee it? They go, oh, well, it's by this big insurance company. I mean, it's all designed to make you feel very, very comfortable in identifying this need for money over time. But our biggest problem with that is, first of all, you don't have to lock your money up in annuities to get income on your portfolio. You don't have to lock your money up in annuities to get safety, right, or protection added to it. And the problem with locking up in those annuities is, yes, they'll pay you, but they're paying you out of your own pocket. And Cheryl, you've heard me say this before, but I think the biggest thing that I hate about the annuities is that they call it income. And you give them X amount, and then they're going to pay you X amount, guaranteed income for life. But every single time I've done the math on all of those products, I haven't found one yet. I mean, somebody show me one where it doesn't do it. I just haven't seen it. Where the income you're getting from the fixed indexed annuity is income. And let me tell you how I define income.
7: Okay.
8: I define income as, I gave you money, I made money, you paid me my profits back. That was income. My principal is still there. Right. To me, that's income. If I give you $100,000 and you guaranteed me 5% income on that $100,000, or 6% or 7%, 8%, I don't care what the percentage is. When you guaranteed me that, at the end of the year, I should get, you know, let's use the 8% example. If I gave you $100,000 and you guaranteed me 8% income on my $100,000, by the end of the year, I should have gotten $8,000 off of the account and my $100,000 should still be there. Right?
7: Right.
8: And I think most people would agree with that definition of income. That is not, and I have yet to see one, that is not how the fixed indexed annuity works. Most people are in a situation where most years, the money they're pulling out is reducing their principal. And I think that's a problem. And I believe there are better ways to do it. So if somebody's trying to sell you an annuity, I would say, give us a call. If you have an annuity, I'd say, give us a call. We're not going to necessarily, you know, change your mind, but it's not the only way to get income. It's not the only way to get protection, right? Mm-hmm. And I guess I'm a little frustrated this week in particular, Cheryl. We have a new client working with us, great guy, and they're in a city where there's multiple radio shows. You know, we're one, there's several others. And this guy was in a situation, he went to one of the radio shows. They said they do his taxes and they did this and that. And you know, guess what? They immediately sold him an annuity. Right. But then according to him, they didn't want to do his taxes after that. So then he was listening to the radio and went to another place, which is doing his taxes, but not really. He still has to pay to get the taxes done. But they rolled him to another annuity.
7: Okay.
8: Right. Within 3 years of the first annuity. So, you know, in my world, that's called churning, which is terrible. You're not supposed to do it. It's not legal. I don't know how they found a way to do it. My point is, this poor guy was just looking for some help. And he got into a situation where, you know, they said, oh, we're fiduciaries, we'll take care of you. But they just tried to get as much money in annuities as they could. That annuity didn't work according to what he wanted to do. So then somebody gave him what they said was a better version. So now he's paid surrender charges. I mean, lost a ton of money to go from one annuity to another within 3 years. And now he's stuck in another annuity that still doesn't do what he wants to do. And at the end of the day, we had a conversation. I guess the reality is we had a conversation about his goals and what he wants to accomplish. He didn't need an annuity. Not ever in his portfolio. It wasn't even necessary, right, to accomplish his goals. They just sold him a product to get a commission, in this case, twice in 3 years. And now the guy's just losing, I mean, it's tens of thousands of dollars in penalties just so they could get a commission. So I don't know. Ask me again why I'm hacked off about this. I mean, it's hurtful to the guy. I don't want to see other people go through that.
7: Yeah. How often does that happen? I mean, you can't say for sure, but does it happen
8: often? The problem is it happens every day.
7: Yeah.
8: Yeah. Every single day in every city around America. And I'm not saying everybody does it, but there are people doing it all over the place.
7: Well, that's a conversation, Mike, I think that is worth having. I mean, just to talk about what you have, where it is, what your goals are, what your options are. That's what you talk about here on the show every week.
8: Well, here's the thing, Cheryl. If they had went through all of the options, he wouldn't have chosen the annuity, right? So right. It's purposeful. They purposely didn't show the options that don't pay themselves commissions, right? Because if they had, he wouldn't have chosen it and they wouldn't have gotten the commission. right? And that's a problem. And I want to make sure people are aware.
7: Call 904-454-4000. Mike often says that the comprehensive financial plan, complimentary, by the way, if you're 55 or over and you have $250,000 put aside for retirement, that is something that you can take the plan and show it to another financial advisor, if you like, and just compare. 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We'll be right back. There's more Guarding Your Nest Egg with Mike Lester right after this break.

0: If you remember dimming and brightening your headlights with your foot. Well,
1: Fox News, I'm Kathleen Maloney. The U.S. responding to continued strikes by Iran in the Strait of Hormuz and our Middle Eastern allies.
2: A variety of different targets were hit, including military surveillance systems, infrastructure belonging to their communication systems, air defense sites, drone storage facilities, and mine-laying capability.
1: Fox's Trey Yingst, Iran now threatening a complete halt to negotiations. Emergency response teams from the U.S. are searching for survivors in Venezuela after those devastating quakes.
3: Search and rescue professionals, these guys are total pros. We got over 300 of them from around the United States. They brought 200,000 pounds of very specialized gear and canine dogs.
1: John Barrett is a top diplomat at the U.S. Embassy in Caracas. 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
5: I'm Action News Jax First Alert meteorologist Trevor Gibbs. A 7 on the WOKV weather meter for your Sunday. A very hot finish to the weekend with temperatures that'll rise into the middle 90s this afternoon. Feels like temperatures approaching, if not reaching, 105 degrees for many neighborhoods. So stay cool, stay hydrated, be smart in the heat. There will be a couple areas of rain around to cool things down, but it won't be nearly as much or as intense as what we had yesterday. Although we will have higher chances of rain back in the forecast by Monday afternoon. The heat and humidity sticks around into next week. I'm First Alert meteorologist Trevor Gibbs.
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0: This is Guarding Your Nest Egg with Mike Lester. I'm Cheryl White. Mike, are you a soccer fan?
1: I am a soccer fan, but I'm more of a soccer fan during, you know, the World Cup. And it's just great. I mean, yeah. Finn has become a major soccer fan, but it's a little weird. He likes the U.S., but you know how kids kind of get it in their mind? They see all these T-shirts and you know, whatever. So, I mean, he's nine. He loves the U.S., but you know who he wants to really watch is Portugal.
0: Okay. Yeah. Why? Is there any reason?
1: I should know this. There's that player. He's really famous.
0: Oh, it's a player. Okay.
1: It's a player in particular. Yeah.
0: Well,
1: everybody's screaming on the radio right now. The name. I don't.
0: That's okay.
1: Yeah, I don't follow it close enough to know, but he knows for sure.
0: Yeah. I don't really watch a lot, except when it comes to something like the World Cup, right? Mm-hmm. And I was eating at a Peruvian restaurant recently, and the game was on, and that was a game. It's a game that was already played, France and Iraq. Mm-hmm. And, you know, I noticed they had a rain delay, and it was an extensive one, couple hours, I think. And so they got back on the field, Mike, and then you started to see something happen. It was like a spark on the team, the French team. It was like a spark, and I thought, something's going to happen here. These guys are energized. Something happened, mm-hmm. right? And then another goal, and then another one. And it was like, it made me think, you know, when you work together, you know, you could just see that kind of connection they were making with one another. And I knew it was going to happen. I think everybody knew.
1: Yeah, you could just see them, yeah, heading that direction.
0: Yeah. Yeah, so it made me kind of bring it back to what we do and how it can work against you or for you when you're in a situation where one spouse wants to go one way, one spouse wants to go another way, and how that can kind of, you can still go through retirement and you can still plan for it, but wouldn't it be stronger if you had a common goal? Wouldn't it just make everything so much better?
1: Well, I think it does. I mean, goals are one thing, but your perception or your willingness on, you know, how to get there can be very, very different, right? So there's the goal, and then there's the, well, from point A to point B.
0: There's the getting there.
1: What is your opinion, you know, on the best way? So I think a lot of times, I mean, so in this case, if we're, you know, talking about marriages or couples and goals, I mean, the goals start off early in a relationship pretty aligned. So, you know, first of all, you're hoping to get a great job. You know, let's just say you you get together and you're looking for jobs and you hope to get a great job. Then you think about, you know, family, and you think about getting a house and paying it off. I mean, these are all goals that it's really easy to get behind those goals, right? Because we need a place to live and we want a family and we want a car and we want this and we want that. And, you know, it seems so complicated at the time, but the issue of, you know, what do we do to get there is really just, what job can I get? How much can we save? What can we do? And I think maybe, you know, you argue over the size of the house, you know, or the cost of something along the way, because it ultimately affects you. But then, all right, you get to the retirement stage of your life, or you're looking to make this transition, and you've already had the job for a long time. You've got retirement accounts. Maybe your house is paid off or close to paid off. You know, if you had a family, they're kind of off on their own now. By that age, you know, maybe they have their own families. So the goals that you had, which were, you know, pretty common, pretty regular, pretty just right down the middle, you know, family, houses, automobiles, let's get past that stage. And now you're to this stage and you're like, oh, well, I don't need to pay off a house. I don't need to pay for kids. I don't need to pay for this. But now I've got this money. I got to figure out how to invest it and get income from it and grow it and protect it and have it, you know, take care of me for the rest of my life. And I don't know how long the rest of my life is going to be. And I'm not really quite sure who to talk to about it. It gets more complicated. And then when you're having this conversation with a couple and you say, all right, well, here's our options. And sometimes it's aligned, sometimes it's not. Sometimes one wants to be more aggressively invested. Sometimes, you know, the other wants to be very, very conservatively invested. Sometimes it's somewhere in between. Sometimes one or the other was more of the finance person, right? They sort of handled the finances and the investments and the other one didn't. It's not that common that both of them do it. Sometimes they kept money very, very separate, right? Had a very, very successful marriage or relationship, but they kept finances separate. These were your bills. These were my bills. And however you take care of it, and as long as taken care of, you know, they didn't have to worry about it. There's so many scenarios there. But when it comes to having the conversation, when you're coming, you know, up to retirement or close to retirement, again, it always sounds like a broken record, but the information is really, really important. So if you're completely aligned on how to invest, great, but you still need to know what your options are. If you're completely, you know, misaligned on how you should invest. You know, again, one's aggressive, one's conservative or something like that. You still need to know what all of your options are, because whether you're an aggressive investor, a conservative investor, a moderate investor, there are tons of ways to invest aggressively. There are tons of ways to invest conservatively or moderately. And the biggest way that, in my opinion, you can hurt yourself is not understanding the options. I mean, there are a lot of people out there that, through no fault of their own, just for lack of information, and it's not because they're not capable of receiving the information. Literally nobody has told them what the options are, right? Mm-hmm. So if your resource for information is a bank, nothing wrong with that, but the bank has a specific business model. They're going to tell you what their bank does, right? Or that bank does. If your resource for information is a financial advisor that you've been working with for whether it's 5 years or 25 years, whatever the business model that that advisor has is what you're going to get for information. So this is why you see a lot of people out there that, you know, their basic understanding of investing, you know, outside of things like, you know, CDs or, you know, savings or checking accounts or something like that, their basic understanding of investing is, okay, risky or conservative, stocks or bonds, right? And then somebody puts together a portfolio and it's got stocks and it's got bonds, and they say things like, okay, well, you have a diversified portfolio. There's going to be ups and downs, but don't worry, just hang in there, right? We've heard that. Or rules like the 4% rule, which is, again, based on a certain life expectancy on a diversified portfolio, you won't run out of money. The 4% rule, by the way, Cheryl, doesn't mean you won't eat into your principal. It just means you won't run out of money to a certain age. And, you know, there's math that can support that. It's just that things have changed. My preference with financial planning, depending on what somebody's looking to accomplish, would be to show people, okay, here's how you maintain your principal investment and live off of it for the rest of your life, adjusted for inflation and taxes. So I would like to see the principal investment grow over time just to offset inflation. But some people come back to me and go, well, if it grows that much, where does that money go? And I say, well, your beneficiaries, right? Whatever that is for you, it goes to your beneficiaries. And, you know, some people say, okay, great, that sounds good. Other people will go, you know, I already took care of them. You know, they're doing just fine. How do I maximize my lifestyle in retirement without running out of money? Well, then that means you probably shouldn't leave all the principal on the table. Let's come up with a plan where, you know, we spend growth and principal, make sure there's enough on the table in case there's any emergencies. But at the end of the day, regardless of how long you live, there's money on the table, but we don't have to leave a bunch of principal. That's why like you said earlier, Cheryl, the goals can be different, but once you understand all of the options and how they work, you're making an informed decision at that point. And if you're making informed decisions, you've got more confidence.
0: Well, you know, I may or may not have had this situation with misaligned financial retirement goals in my own life.
1: Okay.
0: And so I wonder, it's before I met you. So I wonder how you would have dealt with that.
1: Well, I've been in that situation. I'd say, you know, I mean, it sounds cliche, but honesty is the best policy, right? As they say. And, you know, through analysis and then goals, right? So what are the goals? And then we do the analysis on the portfolio. I could, you know, either tell you whether it's going to work or not work. And if it is going to work, then okay, you know, you guys can continue to be misaligned. If it's not going to work, you know, the data would show it's not going to work. Then it just turns into tough love at that point and go, well, hey, I know that's how you feel. Not going to work. Right. And you might not want to talk to me anymore. And you might not like, you know, some people don't want to hear that, Cheryl. They go down the street to find somebody who'll tell them, don't worry about it. It'll work. You know, I mean, I could tell somebody it's going to work to get the business to make them feel good, but that's not what you should do. What you should say is it's not going to work. This is why it's not going to work. And this is what you need to do to accomplish your goals, right? As you set them out. And we've lost people that way, you know, that came in and maybe they went somewhere else and somebody told them that, hey, it'll work. But I mean, all I can do is be honest. Moving forward, there's going to be great days, weeks, and years in relationships. There's going to be great days and weeks, you know, years in markets and investments. The navigating that long term, realizing they're not all going to be bad and they're not all going to be good, is important. So you have to have investments that are aligned with your goals. But unless you're talking to somebody that's going to show you all the options, the potential to not have your investments be aligned with your goals is much higher if they only showed you what their business model is, right? So if the business model is to sell you an annuity, then every single financial plan they put together is going to involve an annuity.
0: Right. It'll always be in there.
1: It's always going to be in there. They try to find ways to sell as many annuities as they possibly can, right? Unfortunately, that's a real thing. It happens every single day. if their goal is to sell you mutual funds, then they're going to find a way to make the mutual funds look good. If their business plan is to, you know, whatever it is, it doesn't matter. So, I mean, our business model is to show you diversified, actively managed portfolios that don't include products like annuities. You know, we want to accomplish your goals without you having to, you know, lock your money up in something for 10 years. We want to be able to take advantage of opportunities that come up over time. I don't know what's going to happen next year. I don't want to lock all of your money up in something where I can't get it out and do something with it. So diversification is key, and understanding the options is key. And when people come and visit with us, they're literally just coming to kick the tires. Hey, I heard you guys on the radio. I kind of liked what I heard. You know what? I will take advantage of the complimentary financial planning and the analysis. I haven't really done any estate planning, or mine's old. So, you know, I could use a refresh on that. So I'll take advantage of the free will and trust. You know, whether you work with us or not, everybody who comes in and does the financial plan is going to get all of that stuff. So then it's on us. You know, we'll show you what we do, show you how we do it. If you decide it's right for you, great. Maybe you hire us to be your financial advisor. If not, at least you have a written plan in your hands that you can implement on your own. You can take it to somebody else, whatever you like.
0: Yeah. And you were talking about the gentleman who came to see you had the annuity and then was rolled into another annuity. Will you do an annuity review if someone has an annuity already?
1: Sure. We review annuities all the time, right? I mean, they're out there. There are plenty of people promoting them. Ultimately, the people wind up investing. In my experience, they usually don't understand what they have. That doesn't make the person that has it the problem. It means the person who sold it didn't explain it, you know, correctly. Mm-hmm. But at the end of the day, just because you have money in an annuity doesn't mean you can't do better, right? There are options out there. Or if you have an annuity, maybe the rest of the portfolio isn't invested the way it should be because you have the annuity in there. You know, the example I gave you of the gentleman that's, you know, had two annuities in 3 years and paid penalties left and right. He also has some managed money, but the people that are selling him the annuities don't even manage their own money, right? So that there's a third party involved in that too. So there's an industry issue that exists. And, you know, I understand it very well because I've been part of this industry for a long time. My biggest issue is just understand, even if you decide to go that route, don't kneecap yourself, right, until you talk to advisors that don't do that. Right. So talk to advisors that do that and talk to advisors who don't do that, then make up your own mind. Right. But if you're only talking to one side, you're only getting one side of the story.
0: 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Don't go away. We will be right back. There is much more ahead. Guarding Your Nest Egg with Mike Lester.

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2: I'm Action News Jax First Alert meteorologist Trevor Gibbs. A 7 on the WOKV weather meter for your Sunday. A very hot finish to the weekend with temperatures that'll rise into the middle 90s this afternoon. Feels like temperatures approaching, if not reaching, 105 degrees for many neighborhoods. So stay cool, stay hydrated, be smart in the heat. There will be a couple areas of rain around to cool things down, but it won't be nearly as much or as intense as what we had yesterday. Although we will have higher chances of rain back in the forecast by Monday afternoon. The heat and humidity sticks around into next week. I'm First Alert meteorologist Trevor Gibbs.
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4: One more drink leads to another. You slide up close to me. Take t-shirts off.
5: Guarding Your Nest Egg with Mike Lester is back. I'm Cheryl White. Mike, what is on your mind today?
0: You know, when it comes to investments and all, we've been talking during the show about just helping people understand what all of the investment options are that are available to them so that they can make informed decisions, right? And informed decisions, just more information so you make better decisions. So if somebody only gives you part of the information, your decision isn't going to be based on all the information. There's a possibility it's maybe you would choose something that you wouldn't normally choose. And I just find a lot of times in this business that certain companies have certain business models and companies typically stick to that. We've talked about it earlier in the show. If it's a bank, there's all different kinds of banks. There's big banks or small banks. There's credit unions. It's been a while now, but you know, sure, banks weren't always in the financial services business to the extent that they were doing investments like stocks and bonds and mutual funds, what have you. They weren't always in that business. You know, traditionally, they were more in the savings and checking and CDs and stuff like that. Credit unions, you know, didn't always have somebody in the corner that was doing financial, you know, products, or small banks didn't always have somebody in the corner that's doing financial products. So, you know, if that's the business model, that's probably the information you're going to get is what the large bank or the credit union wants them to promote. If you're talking to advisors that I talk about all the time, but if they believe very strongly that annuities are great, whether it's, you know, better for you or better for them, then you're probably going to hear about annuities, right? If that's their business model. I mean, they'll just come right out and talk about it and tell you why they think they're great. On the other hand, if you talk to somebody that says, okay, well, what if you were to compare some of these annuity products that are widely promoted? Mostly we speak towards what are called fixed indexed annuities, because those are the ones I hear most promoted on the radio, or at least when they talk about annuities, I know that they're talking about fixed indexed annuities as opposed to a variable annuity.

Yeah. On the surface, I can understand. I mean, it's a product, right? And it's insurance. I mean, all of these annuities come from insurance companies. And so if you're in the business of selling a product, you know, you kind of polish it up and, you know, it's a shiny object. Hey, I've got this account. You get stock market participation, no risk of loss. You get guaranteed income for life. Gosh, if you need long-term care, they'll double the amount that you get guaranteed for a certain number of years. Sometimes they'll even say stuff like, oh yeah, and there's no fee or there's no cost, you know, to that investment to you. Well, if that's the only part that you heard about it, you might go, well, that sounds pretty good. Not Why doesn't bad. Everybody do it? Not bad. You know, why wouldn't I want to do that? Well, the devil, just like a lot of things, is in the fine print, right? You should look at the fine print on any investment. But I would recommend anybody listening, if somebody has promoted in the past to you a fixed indexed annuity and said these types of things, or they're currently doing it, or if you have one in your account and you believe that, you know, you're guaranteed a certain amount, a lot of times also, Cheryl, they'll guarantee you a certain amount of growth every year, right? I've heard, gosh, some of them are 8%. Have you ever heard 10%? You know, if somebody told you, oh, your value is guaranteed to grow 8% per year or something. I mean, that would also sound pretty good. But the problem is that the detail on the accounts, you really, really need to understand. So for example, if I told you all of those things and then I said, yes, but you need to lock your money up for 10 years. Otherwise, you're going to pay a very large penalty, sometimes 10% or more, to get your money back. Now, how do you feel? Like, well, all right, you know, that's a little bit different. And hopefully they're disclosing that. Or if the guarantee they told you were going to get, if let's just say that it was 8%. If we said, well, the 8% guarantee doesn't actually guarantee that your principal investment grows. It guarantees that the benefit amount grows. And I was like, well, what does that mean? What's the difference between the benefit and my actual money? Because most people take that to believe that if you gave them $100,000 and you're guaranteed to grow by 8%, the next year, your value, your money is $108,000, right? So we need to be very specific, Cheryl. That is not the case. That's not how it works. There isn't a single fixed indexed annuity out there that guarantees that your principal is going to grow, right, by that amount each and every year. In fact, fixed indexed annuities don't typically have a guaranteed growth on principal. You would need the MYGA, multi-year guarantee annuity. I have yet to see a case where your principal investment grows at a rate that's reasonable compared to other investments. And the guarantees are a lot of times not what people understand. Now, I would compare, let's just say, you know, what do we do when we want to solve an income solution for people? So people have heard me talk about it. I talk about structured notes quite a bit. I'm just looking at some examples that we did here. I ran some quotes. We didn't follow through on these. So this is not an offer, right? I'm not telling anybody, hey, give us a call. We can do this for you. But I would tell you that if the concept sounds like something you might be interested in, we can run quotes. We can get you preliminary prospectuses. You know, you can see all the good and the bad before you actually make a decision. But, you know, I'm sitting here looking. People have heard me talk about Tesla before. So we looked at a structured note that was based on a 3-year period. So with a structured note, you're making a commitment. It's not a 10-year commitment, but the commitment could be, you know, 12 months, 18 months, 2 years, 3 years, 4 years. This particular one was 36 months. It was based on a monthly payout. So this is something that we, you know, might show somebody if they were looking for income because it's paying out monthly. It had what's called a 50% coupon barrier, which means that as long as Tesla didn't drop 50% or more from where it initially traded, the coupon, which you would think of as interest, it's the payment, was guaranteed. So if in a particular month, Tesla was down more than 50% from where we started, you might not get paid or you wouldn't get paid the coupon in that particular month. But it also has what's called a principal barrier, which is also set at 50%. So the only way that you could lose principal on the investment would be if at maturity, 3 years or 36 months from where it started, Tesla was down 50% or more from where it started, the principal as well. So that's okay. Another conversation. Okay. So just use great banks. You know, usually we're looking at large banks. There's probably 10 banks we work with, but just think of the big names. We don't think there's a lot of risk of that happening, but it could. But at the end of the day, you know, that particular one, based on the way I described it, had we set this up to place the trade, it was going to pay 15.5%. So 15.5% per year for 3 years. Now, you know, you may or may not be interested in that particular note, but if somebody was explaining to you an annuity that you had to lock your money up in for 10 years, where you'd pay a penalty to get it back out, where, you know, there's no real growth to the principal, just a guaranteed increase on future income, would you rather do that? Or would you rather just have a structured note based on Tesla for the next 3 years with the guarantees I just
explained. Now, I don't know what your answer would be, but the problem is if somebody didn't show you both options, you would wind up with, you know, just one or the other, right? And so what we could do is do the comparison. So another example, I mean, Tesla, we've done that note in the past under different conditions, right? Not those terms, but ones that we actually followed through on, and clients have been happy because

0: although there's volatility, the payout's, you know, quite good. But sometimes just having one position in a structured note, obviously you have more risk to make that happen. So we also, the same day I got the quote on what we could do on just Tesla, I said, you know what, well, let's also look at gold, silver, and the S&P, right? So in order to make that happen on an index note, we did this one for 2 years, right? Like I said, they don't always have to be three. You don't have to hold it for 2 years, but you probably should, is what I would say. You're not locked in per se, but it's designed to hold it for 2 years. In order to get access to gold, we would use basically an ETF that's based on the gold index. So that would be GLD, an ETF based on silver, which is SLV, and an ETF based on the S&P, which is SPX, right? So just think of it as gold, silver, and the S&P 500 for 2 years. In this case, it's not just an individual position like Tesla. We have three different positions. They don't technically have as much volatility as Tesla does. So we didn't feel the need to add 50% downside protection on the principal. So we added 40% downside protection on the principal. So had we followed through with this, clients would have had 2 years based on gold, silver, and S&P, and they'd have no risk to their principal as long as none of those three were down more than 40% or more from where we started. And the underlying bank didn't default. Then we also added a 40% coupon barrier, which just meant, you know, what you're getting paid on an annual or monthly basis is also guaranteed as long as in that particular month, none of the three, gold, silver, or S&P, are down 40% or more. So in that example, Cheryl, that structured note would have been paying 15% per year and then on a monthly basis, right? So divide 15% by 12 and you get your monthly payout. What I'm saying here is there are a lot of different ways to do this, but if I'm comparing structured notes that are, you know, 2 years or 3 years or sometimes 1 year, I have protection to my principal, I have protection to my income, but I have a lot more liquidity because they don't last nearly as long. And I have a much, much higher payout. And the payout is a real payout. It's not funny money, right? Like the 8% guarantee that doesn't actually wind up on your principal. This is an interest rate or a return on your principal investment under the conditions of the structured note. So anybody interested, we would quote that or something similar. We would get you a preliminary prospectus. You would get to read all the fine print. We would explain to you, you know, the good, the bad, the ugly. And you would get to make a decision based on all the information. You can go compare that to annuity quotes if you want. Well, we'll give you all the information to help you make informed decisions, and more informed decisions are going to give you more confidence.
1: 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So Mike, that's our show for this week.
0: Well, sure is. It was a lot of fun. We got a lot of calls. Missed a few along the way. We'll be giving you a call back. If you didn't get a chance to give us a call during the show, you can give us a call now.
1: Sure can. 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

0: More fighting in the Mideast. I'm Kathleen Maloney, Fox News. The U.S. and Iran exchanging more blows in the Persian Gulf.
1: The United States conducted a new round of airstrikes against Iran overnight after the IRGC targeted another oil tanker in the Strait of Hormuz. According to U.S. Central Command, surveillance sites along with storage facilities and radar systems were hit by U.S. planes. The president posted to Truth Social shortly after saying the strikes, the United States aircraft just struck Iranian missile and drone storage locations and coastal radar sites for violating the ceasefire agreement again. It is very possible that they will never learn. The president goes on to say, there may come a point when we are no longer able to be reasonable and will be forced to militarily complete the job that we very successfully started. If that happens, the Islamic Republic of Iran will no longer exist. Now, in response, Iran launched missiles and drones toward Kuwait and Bahrain.
0: Fox's Trey Yingst. Some promising news for drivers leading into the...
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16: I'm Action News Jax, First Alert meteorologist Trevor Gibbs. A 7 on the WOKV weather meter for your Sunday. A very hot finish to the weekend with temperatures that'll rise into the middle 90s this afternoon. Feels like temperatures approaching, if not reaching, 105 degrees for many neighborhoods. So stay cool, stay hydrated, be smart in the heat. There will be a couple areas of rain around to cool things down, but it won't be nearly as much or as intense as what we had yesterday. Although we will have higher chances of rain back in the forecast by Monday afternoon. The heat and humidity sticks around into next week. I'm First Alert meteorologist Trevor Gibbs.
17: You hear about it, but once you experience it.
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19: Everybody needs to be where they're going to be at midnight tonight.
20: Andrew in 1992. Michael in 2018.
21: Category 5 hurricane with winds at 155 miles per hour.
22: The whole roof just torn off this covering. Just a catastrophic failure, obviously.
20: 2026 is forecast to be an El Nino year in the tropics, but it only takes one event to obliterate a community and uproot lives. Welcome to First Alert Weather, preparing for the storm. I'm Rich Jones, joined by my WOKV colleagues, Christine Bellino, Michelle Thibodeau, Chase Bunker, and Benjamin Fridkus, as well as Chief Meteorologist Mike Burrish.
23: One of the big factors that we're looking at right now is the potential for a pretty robust El Nino.
24: El Nino is the climate pattern where the ocean surface temperature in the central and eastern Pacific is above average. That can impact what happens with tropical systems in the Atlantic, typically leading to more wind shear.
23: Change in wind speed and direction with height in the atmosphere gets stronger in the Atlantic, and vertical wind shear is good for us, bad for the hurricanes.
24: But National Hurricane Center Director Mike Brennan says,
25: regardless of what you hear about any seasonal forecast or El Nino coming, you have to be ready every year. You have to know your risk. It doesn't take a Category 3 or 4 hurricane. It could be a slow-moving tropical storm, a big Category 1, even something that makes landfall on the Gulf side can produce dangerous storm surge in Northeast Florida, Southeast Georgia.
20: Jacksonville's chief of emergency preparedness, Andre Ayoub, encourages you not to get caught up with a seasonal outlook.
26: You know, obviously we were really blessed this past year that we didn't have any significant impacts during hurricane season. But one of my biggest concerns, my position, and I talk about this, is us being complacent in our community. We don't want to, you know, wait to, you know, saying hurricane season starts June 1st and ends November 30th. So we just want to make sure people are taking the time now to build their kits, you know, have a plan, know your evacuation zones, staying informed. This is a time when it's calm and quiet to have those conversations with your family and prepare. You know, our busy season is August, September, traditionally, and we don't want people to start putting their kit together and having those conversations with their families if they have to evacuate. So this is the time to have those conversations.
20: What are some of the things that you hope that people do consider having in their kit, even if they're not there, as we're getting closer to the start of even our severe weather season? What's kind of the starting point to the chief's kit?
26: Yep, absolutely. So I tell people, if you want to go to our Jax Ready app, we have a whole list. But just little things, if it's, you know, canned foods, you know, you want to have a can opener, flashlight with batteries, a cell phone charger. You know, we tell people, for every member of your household and pets, don't forget your pets, 1 gallon of water per day. So if you have, if it's you and your wife and one kid, you're talking about 3 gallons of water, and you have a dog, so you're talking about 4 gallons of water per day for a minimum of 7 days. So just little things like that to prepare. And like I said, we have a whole list of things that go into the kit on our Jax Ready website.
20: WOKV's hurricane coverage this season brought to you by Schumann Electric, Mark Spain Realty, David Gray HVAC, and Sunshine Foundation Repair. Back to Chief Meteorologist Mike Burrish.
24: Figuring out how to build homes to withstand storms is the job of the Insurance Institute for Business and Home Safety. At their wind tunnel in South Carolina, they've been using 105 fans to simulate a Category 3 hurricane for more than a decade.
27: Once shingles blow off your roof, which our research shows can happen in winds as low as about 60 miles per hour, that leaves your roof vulnerable to additional wind damage and rain as well.
28: That's why IBHS meteorologist Rachel Gaucher says your roof is your number one concern.
27: Our research shows that for about an average 2,000 square foot roof, for every 1 inch of rain that falls, up to 9 bathtubs full of water can enter through those cracks in your roof and make its way into your home. If it's time to upgrade your roof, time to re-roof, you should consider upgrading to a fortified roof.
28: This test shows the difference between a normal roof and a fortified one.
27: We're going to have a underlayment that's twice as thick as standard underlayment. That'll make it really hard to peel back from the wind, and it's going to be installed in a special pattern that can stand up to those higher winds.
28: The fortified roof comes with stronger nails and special tape to close any gaps and a thicker drip edge to lock down the roof. IBHS testing shows flying debris can easily destroy unprotected windows. Tape offers no extra protection. Boards can block smaller debris.
27: Openings in your home can allow damaging wind pressures in, and that can lead to a cascade of damage.
28: And the biggest potential opening into your home is the garage door. You want one that's wind rated.
27: Wind rated garage doors are tested to withstand certain winds, often as high as 130 to 150 miles per hour.
20: That's meteorologist Sarah Canty. Chase Bunker is here with an important act you can take now to save a huge bill and headache later.
0: It's something that we have, but it's something we hope to never use. I'm, of course, talking about home insurance. Jacksonville City Councilman and insurance agent Matt Carlucci joins us. Councilman Carlucci, thanks a lot for coming on. Now, I want to start off, like, in the event of a hurricane or a tropical storm coming, is there anything homeowners should do from an insurance standpoint?
1: Well, I can tell you, from all the years I've been doing insurance, and that's what I do in my real life. I tell people, because I've been doing it for 45 years now, is don't wait until a hurricane is named and headed towards Florida to call your insurance agent. So, you know, most people should go ahead right now in the next month or two and call their insurance agent, just do a little checkup on their homeowner's insurance to, you know, make sure their home is insured for an adequate amount if they really had a bad loss. And review your personal property coverage. You want to make sure what your deductible is, because hurricane deductibles are different from the regular deductibles, and they're higher. And it would be good for people to know exactly what that hurricane deductible is, and then just know what kind of, you know, coverages that you have. And sometimes in the older homes, you want to make sure you have this coverage called building ordinance and law coverage, because sometimes it takes a little more coverage on an older home to do repairs, because the house has to be brought up to code, and that costs extra. Most homeowner policies have got that coverage built into it, but you won't check for that. And of course, you want to make sure you got wind coverage, and most homes do. But one thing people should also remember is, don't forget about flood insurance. Some folks think, well, I'm not in a flood zone. Well, everybody's in a flood zone. They just may be in a low risk where maybe the mortgage company doesn't require flood insurance. But there's about 35% of the people that have claims are in those non-flood zone, non-high-risk flood zone areas. And it would be well to check with the insurance agent just to, you know, do I need flood insurance? Hurricanes can blow water in all kinds of different ways. So it'd be a good time to just check and review your flood insurance risk as well.
0: Yeah, because that was one of the things I've seen a lot of people kind of debate on. It's like, well, I don't live in a flood prone area, therefore I don't need flood insurance. What do you say to those people?
1: Well, I was one of those people. You know, I've been doing this for 45 years, and I guess after about 15 years being in the business, I didn't think my house was in a flood-prone area. And we had a tropical storm that set over our city for about 2.5-3 days and just rained and rained and rained. And the water came real close to coming into our home. And our home is above grade. And I came home from work, and I had to stay parked out on Hendricks Avenue and literally walk around, because I couldn't drive my car, and I'm walking up to the front door to make sure my family's okay. And I'm in water up to my knees as I'm approaching the front stoop. And right there, I stopped and I called my State Farm team, and I said, "Look, I know it's no good now, but go ahead and put flood insurance. Write a flood insurance policy on my place, on my home right now. I know I'm not in a high risk flood zone, but I need to get it." Now, not everybody don't have to do that, but I just think it makes sense to think about it. Because flood is not covered under homeowner insurance. So a lot of people don't realize that.
0: Now, I know when you get insurance, most of the time, I believe it takes like a few days or weeks for your policy to take into effect. How long does that actually fully take to go into effect?
1: Well, a homeowner policy takes effect immediately unless the storm is within a certain number of miles of, you know, what city you live in. And then they, and when it gets within that certain, you know, radius of the state and of cities, then the companies will usually just say, okay, we're terminating our binding authority, and you can't, we can't write anything. Flood insurance, though, whether there's a storm coming or not, there's a 30-day waiting period, unless it's coming from, unless you're closing on the house. At any rate, there's a 30-day waiting period on flood insurance. There's some other things that you should do as a homeowner to prepare, because this would help you if you had a claim with your homeowner's insurance, and that is to create a home inventory. And, yeah, what you can do is you can take your camera and you can take photos of your belongings in the house, the TV, your dining room, furniture. You can do a video walking around your house of the things that you own, or photos, whichever you want to do. And that's a good way to inventory what you have. And then any important documents that you might have, insurance policies, birth certificates, passports, and so forth, you might want to find a place that's high and dry to keep those safe as well.
20: Still to come.
3: Fences down, we lost some awnings, a lot of debris.
20: A decade after Hurricane Matthew passed just offshore, how miles make a difference to beachfront businesses and their livelihood.
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20: 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I'm Rich Jones alongside First Alert Chief Meteorologist Mike Burrish.
24: In May, Florida Power and Light held its annual hurricane drill. They simulated a Category 2 hurricane named Aiden that hit Vero Beach and then moved up the coast by Jacksonville. And while there are lots of lessons and simulations, we can also learn a lot by looking at real storms from the past. 10 years ago, it was Hurricane Matthew passing just offshore of our Florida coast.
16: Though Hurricane Matthew did not make a direct hit in Jacksonville, the eye of the storm came within a few dozen miles of our shoreline. The storm battered our beaches, inundated coastal roads, and knocked out power to hundreds of thousands of families. With a major hurricane just 40 miles offshore, it's not surprising there was widespread erosion. A large part of the Jacks Beach Pier was destroyed. It took 6 years for the pier to fully reopen. The current pier is 8 feet taller than the previous one, with additional, larger pilings to withstand the swell. I talked to Mark Vandeleu, general manager of Casa Marina Hotel and Restaurant, about what he remembers from Matthew's beach beating.
17: Did have a little bit of water surge into the dining room, not much. It was gone by the time we got back. Fences down, we lost some awnings, a lot of debris. Courtyard was covered in sand. Had to dig that out. You know, we were a wedding and event venue, so we had weddings planned all that weekend.
16: Their Thursday, Friday, and Saturday weddings were postponed, but the team came together to pull off Sunday's celebration.
17: I'll never forget. Once the bridges opened, I got to the front doors, opened the front doors, tried to breathe it in, right, like see what's happening, and turn around, and there was Sunday's bride. Like, what are we going to do?
16: Yeah.
17: And they were wonderful, and we were able to piece it back together and pull the wedding off.
16: Other places were not so lucky. In St. Johns County, most of Old A1A and Summerhaven was washed away. Several homes were destroyed, and others took in multiple feet of water from the surge. Matthew's waves were so powerful, they even reshaped part of the coastline, carving a new inlet between the Atlantic and Matanzas. Matthew was the first coast's biggest hurricane impact since Dora in 1964. Its trajectory was unique in that it paralleled the Florida and Georgia coastline until an eventual South Carolina landfall. With such a track, mere miles make all the difference between what we saw and what could have been far worse.
20: That's meteorologist Trevor Gibbs. Mike, do you worry at all about the complacency since it's been 10 years for many?
18: Well, yeah, I feel like we're back to 2006, 2007, Rich, after the 04, 05 hurricane seasons, which were hyper seasons, big impacts on Florida. Everybody's aware, everybody's going to be ready and get ready. And then we went 10, 11 years without a significant hit on any of Florida. It was the longest we'd ever gone. And so then we get to 2016 and we get back into an active pattern. It's cyclical. It's not uncommon. We get back into an active pattern. A lot of people lose power in 2016 and or 17, decide that generators are the way to go. Whole house generators, they're all ready. And now 10 years later, they don't remember how to use it, or they've never used it. it may not be in working order. They haven't checked it. So yes, complacency is a concern. We've had, you know, and that depends on where you live exactly in Northeast Florida and Southeast Georgia, because it was just 2 years ago that Helene made a close enough approach to cause a widespread outage of power across Northeast Florida and Southeast Georgia, including Duval County at one point had more than half the customers without power. So it's not been that long since we've had impacts. Has been a long time since direct, widespread, serious impacts, Rich. So complacency, always a concern.
0: The psychology of decision-making is also fascinating to me, and I'm sure you probably get involved in a lot of these conversations with your colleagues and at hurricane conferences and those kinds of things. What have you picked up on and learned about the general psychology of being prepared and the steps that people take?
18: Yeah, great question. And when I came into this business and got to Jacksonville too, and it's now been nearly 40 years since I've been forecasting the weather, behavioral science is fascinating. And it is has become this century a big part of hurricane preparedness and forecasting because of that complacency issue. And what we realize really makes people tick when it comes to evacuating or listening to a forecast. And now you have to take into account habits like social media and what people understand and look at. You know, I will argue that 25 years ago, it was easier to reach your audience because there was far less competition and people were tuned in far better than they are today. And their sources for tuning in may not be nearly as credible as they used to be. So it is a fascinating, rapidly evolving science, that being behavioral science. And our big concern is that people won't heed warnings, or at least will wait until the last minute before they actually take action. So that's what we're still fighting. You know, 25 years ago when we had the big hyper season in 04 with the number of storms, 5 that impacted Florida, that were named, 4 that were hurricanes, we found one of the big things that stood out is people didn't evacuate because they couldn't take their pets. So that's been addressed in many cases, and many shelters, not all, but some, and quite a few, will take pets now, which is a critical part of people evacuating. They're not going to leave their pets behind, which is understandable. So that was addressed. Now we need to figure out how can we best reach audiences that are so spread out with how and where they get their information. That's not an easy nut to crack, Rich, but it is something we talk about a lot now in the hurricane conferences.
0: Kelly Wilson is Deputy Director of St. John's County Emergency Management and distinctly remembers 2016, the ominous forecast for storm surge and flooding.
1: Matthew did not make landfall here, but it caused significant damage here. And folks remember that. And many people moved as a result of that. I had a friend that lived near the beach, and after her home actually flooded during Irma, she left. She said, "My home's flooded twice. I've lived here 30 years in this house. My home's flooded twice now. I'm not doing this anymore." And she moved. So I think Matthew was a significant turning point. We made a lot of plan improvements. We've done a lot of mitigation since then. And hopefully folks can take that lesson. We still will use pictures of that because I remember the water got to the cathedral, and those pictures looking down Cathedral Street and the city and things like that. Folks need to understand it could be that again and much worse than that.
0: Wilson says flood mitigation has been underway since flooding during storms in 2022 and 24.
1: So we actually have some mitigation projects going on along with the city of St. Augustine, some up around in North Beach and some around the city of St. Augustine, where we are using we have applied for some federal mitigation grants and parcel, you know, homeowner funding, and we are elevating homes because that way the next time we do have that storm, those homes won't flood again. So that piece of recovery, it takes a while, but it is the best way to stop that cycle of damage and repeated repair.
0: Are there specific areas that you are focusing on currently and you need to focus on over the next few years?
1: Well, we're looking at those areas that, you know, they flood almost any time we have just, you know, a storm that pushes water in. It's the city. It's any of our coastal areas along the intercoastal or along the beaches. Those areas that do indeed, especially, you know, as everyone knows, the city of St. Augustine, we flood. So we are in, those are the areas that we are focused in, those ones that are what we consider repetitive flood losses. They're homes that have flooded, you know, multiple times. We want to stop doing that. We want to stop, you know, remodeling homes and then waiting for the next flood. Let's elevate these and so that we stop the flooding. So yeah, any of those, some places, Hastings, those place along the river that have flooded in the past.
20: Technology is rapidly evolving, presenting some challenge but incredible opportunity for improved accuracy in forecasting tropical storms and hurricanes.
24: New technology is giving forecasters a powerful eye in the sky. Last year, Black Swift Technologies drones were launched from Hurricane Hunter aircraft directly into Hurricane Melissa, providing critical real-time data to the National Hurricane Center.
3: These drones are built tough. Launched from Hurricane Hunter aircraft, they can fly 200 nautical miles, skim just 30 feet above the ocean, and survive 2 hours inside even the worst parts of a Category 5 storm. They collect wind, pressure, and temperature data 5 times per second.
4: Last year was the very first time that they were actively looking at them in real time to help make decisions on their forecast. And in fact, in Melissa, it's what some of our information is what helped them decide what category the storm was and that categorize it as a Cat 5. We're collecting data 5 times a second. The goal is always trying to get about 30 feet off the ocean surface. And we'll stay alive for about 2 hours in the storm, even flying through that kind of very rainy, very windy part of it.
3: That low-level data is critical because most forecast models are initialized right along that magical 30-foot line above the ocean. Information you simply can't get from satellites alone.
4: And then they just drop it out of the aircraft and forget about it, and it goes and does and sends the data back. And we can go out to about 200 nautical miles away and still talk back to it. But this year, the main improvement, and one we're pretty excited about, is we're going to fly multiple aircraft at once. So that gives us the ability to either stack one on top of each other or fly 2 aircraft in different parts of the storm and get measurements simultaneously.
3: For the first time, National Hurricane Center forecasters watched this data streaming in live and used it to make critical decisions in real time.
5: We would never have had the confidence to make those types of aggressive forecasts. All the data from the aircraft, all the model data, and our experience with that helped us make that forecast of, you know, basically multiple days of lead time for a Category 5 landfall.
24: There may be times that you feel like artificial intelligence has seemingly permeated just about all areas of our lives, even the weather. But it looks like that could be a good thing when it comes to forecasting hurricanes.
6: Chatbots, apps, and websites. Artificial intelligence is just about everywhere. Google jumped into the weather and AI space last year, introducing its own tropical forecast model called DeepMind.
19: We're quite surprised that even though we trained to predict, let's say, regular weather, everyday weather, we realized the model started to be very good at predicting hurricanes and specifically their tracks.
6: Research scientist Ferran Allet says Google DeepMind's potential was highlighted during last year's intense Hurricane Melissa over the Caribbean.
19: One of the forecasters, Philip Papin, made a very aggressive forecast. More than 80% of the forecasts from Google DeepMind are predicting Category 5, so it's very likely that it's going to reach that category. And I'm very happy that they trusted both the model and the forecaster, because the NHC made a historical prediction predicting Category 5 from such a low intensity.
6: The secret sauce to a better forecast is what's going on in the atmosphere as a storm forms. National Hurricane Center Director Michael Brennan says AI will soon help with those observations.
5: So there are new AI tools that are looking at satellite imagery, coming up with new intensity estimates that are using not just conventional sort of infrared and visible imagery, but microwave satellite data as well. So it's contributing on the analysis side as well as the forecast side.
6: Both Allet and Director Brennan emphasize, even with artificial intelligence, meteorologists remain a critical and necessary part of accurate hurricane forecasts.
5: But there's still a human being making the forecast. It's not coming out of some black box somewhere. It's another tool, just like any other tool that we use, and we're not all in on one piece of guidance. And then the forecaster at NHC still has that final say over what that forecast looks like.
19: Even though the AI model is better on average, it's not the best at every possible storm. It can still make mistakes. So it's critical for human forecasters at the National Hurricane Center or other centers around the world to collect all the information available from physics-based models, from AI models, and use them as a tool, but also from satellites or hurricane hunters, aggregate this information and make the final call.
20: That's meteorologist Corey Sima. Back to Chief Meteorologist Mike Burrish. And Mike, the positive impacts of AI.
18: Google DeepMind has an AI model that did quite well with intensity and track last season. We only really had one great example, and that was Melissa, which was in the Caribbean, and of course a devastating hit on Jamaica. But it did very well with that storm. And so it appears to have an edge right now. Having said that, the physical forecasts issued by the National Hurricane Center were still number one last year. They beat every forecast model, which is pretty phenomenal. And obviously emphasizes the importance of the human touch and the human factor in forecasting. But we'll see Google DeepMind even more probably this year. I used it last year. It is not particularly good at formation. So it's not real good until the storm is actually formed. So we'll use other tools and models for that. But once the storm has formed, it did catch on pretty well, seemingly in most cases last year.
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28: There's nearly 678,290,000 kids under five around the world. But what's so important about being five? A lot, it turns out. Children who live to age five are twice as likely to reach adulthood. That's why vaccines matter so much. For 40 years, Rotary and partners have delivered vaccines globally. Like here, and even here. Impressive, right? But 12.5 million children are still totally unvaccinated. Rotary knows we can find them. Because when Rotary and Indian vaccinators looked for families at bus and train stations, used motorbikes, and trekked house to house, they lowered polio cases by 94%. See? It can be done. And the results are worth it. Let's ensure that all children grow up safe from preventable diseases.
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0: I'm Action News Jax. First Alert meteorologist Trevor Gibbs is 7 on the WOKV weather meter for your Sunday. A very hot finish to the weekend with temperatures that'll rise into the middle 90s this afternoon. Feels like temperatures approaching, if not reaching, 105 degrees for many neighborhoods. So stay cool, stay hydrated, be smart in the heat. There will be a couple areas of rain around to cool things down, but it won't be nearly as much or as intense as what we had yesterday. Although we will have higher chances of rain back in the forecast by Monday afternoon, the heat and humidity sticks around into next week. I'm First Alert meteorologist Trevor Gibbs.
1: This is First Alert Weather, preparing for the storm. I'm Rich Jones, alongside my WOKV colleagues Chase Bunker, Benjamin Fritkus, and Michelle Thibodeau, Chief Meteorologist Mike Burrish, and Christine Bellino, who sat down with JEA's Karen McAllister to talk about how the utility is preparing for any weather scenario.
2: So we have had a very slow season last year, a historic first, right, for a long time, not having any hurricanes on the East Coast. Has that lulled us into some complacency this year?
11: Well, we were fortunate last year, but I will say that JEA crews remained actively preparing for severe weather throughout the year.
2: And some of those preparations include trimming some trees, taking care of some vegetation management.
11: That's right. We are trimming trees, hardening our infrastructure, and working to build more resilient water and electric systems throughout the year.
2: Many of our listeners are brand new to our area, so we did talk with Florida Power and Light a couple of weeks ago. For those who don't know, what is the difference between JEA and FPL?
11: Well, JEA is your local utility serving electric and water services. We are community focused. And I will say, during a storm, we all work together. So you don't need to worry about which utility serves you during a storm. We will all work together to serve our customers during a storm.
2: And it really is a matter of where you live to determine what utility company serves you, your home.
11: That's right. That's right.
2: And when, you know, when people say so many households are without electricity, there are numbers for JEA, there are numbers for FPL, and then there are combined numbers for the whole area. But suffice it to say that everyone works together.
11: That's right. We all work together to serve our customers. Utilities work together through mutual aid here to restore power for the region.
2: And I know that a lot of people see crews. I actually saw one over the weekend pruning trees well in advance of a storm. But that kind of work is also needed after a storm, regardless of how much pruning you do right ahead of time.
11: That's right. So throughout the past year, JEA crews trimmed more than 1,300 miles of trees. And so what that means is that during a storm, the biggest cause of outages comes from trees or branches falling on power lines. So we ask our customers to help us in that effort, to maintain trees on their property. This is the time to assess your trees. Have a licensed arborist come to your house and make sure that if you have any dead or dying branches, that you're clearing those and making sure that they're not going to fall on infrastructure on your house, maybe a weatherhead, and cause damage during a storm, or fall on power lines.
2: I can hear people going right now, you know, I am having a hard time paying my bills. I'm having a hard time buying groceries. There's no way that I'm going to have an arborist come out to my house. Is there help for anybody who's having those issues, or should they call JEA or their local utility and say, you know, I am not able to do this. We're expecting a storm and we're going to have a problem?
11: Well, there are a lot of resources in the community. You can email jeatreecare@jeea.com. And if those trees are within the perimeter of our power lines, we can certainly help. And there are other resources with the city.
2: People can reach out to their churches and things like that.
11: Right. You can reach out for help, because I will say it will cost you more if your trees fall during a storm or if they cause major damage. And likely the cost for having an arborist come to your house as a storm is approaching will cost you significantly more as well.
20: Clay County Emergency Preparedness Director Timothy Devin tells me they operate three deep at the Emergency Operations Center.
7: Within Incident Command, we're multi-agency. So this team is made up of fire department, sheriff's office, emergency management, county staff, Department of Health, school board. So we have a lot of partner agencies. So a planned section chief, as an example, it's not just my staff that has one. Sheriff's office has one. County has one. So we all share resources.
20: Back again with Chief Meteorologist Mike Burrish. How do you forecast water behavior?
18: Well, luckily for Florida and Georgia now too, LIDAR has been used to literally map out our coastline and the intracoastal and the waterways to give us a better idea of when and if it rains, how much, and if there's storm surge factoring that. You know, there's a lot to consider in Northeast Florida when it comes to water and flooding. You got the Atlantic, you have the river, and then you have rainwater. Most places along the coast have just one or the other. In many cases, it's storm surge plus rainwater. We know how to deal with that. But the National Hurricane Center, it's interesting when you talk to them about Jackson. If you talk to anybody in the field about flooding, storm surge, and you say Northeast Florida, they just shake their head. Because it's an enigma with the St. John's River. It is painful. And we saw that multiple times with Orlando in that same general area and the St. John's River all the way to the coast with multiple storms this century. Most recently, Ian, which caused tremendous, and Milton also, caused tremendous flooding across the middle of Florida, an area that's not necessarily known for that kind of water. So we do have the radar imagery, which now precisely maps the coastline and the river and nearby areas. But having said that, there's still a certain degree of uncertainty there, depending on the storm's location, its intensity, the amount of rainfall, the amount of rain already in the system, so to speak. How wet was it prior to the storm arriving? So it is not an easy forecast, but we do have inundation map forecasts now, which go right down to street level and neighborhoods, and it gives you a forecast for how many inches, or in some cases feet, the water is forecast to get based on rainfall and storm surge. And one of the last places that is going to be implemented for advanced warning is Jacksonville in Northeast Florida, a new warning system. And that's because of how intricate and difficult it is to forecast in the local area. But that is to be in operation by the fall. And that's a new program that has been worked on for a number of years and is in place in other parts of the country and even some parts of Florida already, and will be in place in Jacksonville and Northeast Florida. The goal, as of the hurricane conference in April, was for that to be in place by about September. So maybe about the middle or about the peak of this year's hurricane season.
20: 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On the way,
18: everybody's situation is unique.
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2: This is First Alert Weather, preparing for the storm. I'm Rich Jones, alongside Chief Meteorologist Mike Burrish. Christine Bellino spoke with Florida Power and Light's Cameron Eppinger about year-round hurricane preparedness and ways to minimize outages.
3: What are some of the things that Florida Power and Light wants people to know ahead of this year's storm season, which by many accounts, Cam, people say is going to be a significant season?
4: Absolutely. What we want our customers to know is that we are prepared for whatever Mother Nature brings our way. We operate under the notion that it's not a matter of if, but when the next hurricane will come. When it comes to preparation, we prepare year round for a hurricane season. We don't just wait till a hurricane season is upon us to start preparing. This is a year round focus for us. So for our customers, whether you are a longtime resident of Florida or if you're new to the Sunshine State, now is really the time to start thinking about your hurricane and emergency plans and be ready to act on those plans should you need to.
3: Do you have any information based on the models that you guys look at as to whether or not, and I understand this is predictive, so I'm not going to hold you to this, but do you have any idea of what this hurricane season might be like?
4: Unfortunately, we can't speculate as to what the hurricane season will bring. We know that these are unpredictable forces of nature. What we do know is that it's important for our customers to be prepared, and it's important for everyone to make sure that they have a plan and be ready to act on that plan.
3: So what is that preparation? What does that look like? For example, your family, what do you tell your family members to do?
4: Absolutely. So when it comes to preparation, what that looks like is, number one, you want to make sure if you or a loved one relies on medical equipment that requires electricity, what's your backup plan for you or them in case you lose power? You also want to make sure if you're planning to use a generator, you want to make sure you know how to use that generator safely, following those directions in that operator's manual and making sure that generator is outside of your home, far away from doors and windows. So these are the types of tips and resources that we like to get across to our customers to ensure, you know, that they are ready and making sure that they are prepared. The last tip I'll give you is, say, for instance, if you're instructed to evacuate, you know, have a plan on where would you go, you know, if you're instructed to evacuate. These are some of the things that our customers should be thinking about as we head into hurricane season.
3: And what is Florida Power and Light doing? And I understand that customers in Northeast Florida and Southeast Georgia may have other utility companies, but what is Florida Power and Light doing to prepare?
4: Absolutely, Christine. You know, as I mentioned earlier, we prepare for storm season year round. And what that looks like is hardening our overhead infrastructure, replacing older wooden poles with reinforced wood, steel, or concrete. We're also undergrounding our neighborhood lines with our SSUP program, which is stands for Storm Secure Underground Program. And this is a program that focuses on undergrounding distribution lines or neighborhood lines. This is a program that started back in 2018. And since then, we've been able to complete more than 4,500 projects, not just within Northeast Florida, but all throughout our entire service territory. And again, this is work that we're constantly doing all throughout the year. In addition to that, we're also maintaining vegetation across thousands of miles of power lines. As you know, vegetation or trees and vegetation is one of the leading causes of power outages. So that's why we have a robust program to help combat that as well.
3: Is there any new tech that is being used right now, both for preparation and then after a storm hits?
4: Absolutely. At FPO, we're always looking to improve. We're always looking at ways to get better and improve our response times when it comes to hurricanes. So when it comes to technology, new this year, we're starting

0: To explore AI, and we're leveraging AI with our damage assessment. So what we're doing is we're using AI technology with our cameras and whatnot. We're installing cameras on our trucks and on our drones, and AI is allowing us to receive that data that our cameras capture, and we were able to get that data back in near real time. So definitely an improvement.
1: Kelly Wilson, Deputy Director of St. John's County Emergency Management, lauds her community's resilience.
2: It's so heartening to watch people. It's not 2-3 days, it's weeks. We had folks in post-disaster sheltering for weeks because they had nowhere to go, and we had to sort out where are we going to go, what hotel can we put them in. Debris took months to pick up, and debris is a reminder of what has happened. And when people have to look and see the entirety of the contents of their home out in front of it, that's hard. That's hard for them every day to look at. So we're trying to move that debris as quickly as possible. But the lessons learned from that, I believe, have made us better today as a community.
1: Preparation is obviously very personal, and depending on where you live, what your threats are, and those kinds of things, very personal. But if there's one thing that you want someone to take away from this, what would it be?
3: The biggest thing is to know where you live. In other words, do you live in an evacuation zone? At what point are you supposed to evacuate? Do you need to evacuate? If you don't need to, don't evacuate. That's really the best advice, but people panic and they just decide to get out. If you do evacuate, don't go too far. And you did a great job of describing everybody's situation is unique. So you may not be in evacuation zone, but you might have 5 old oak trees that are over or near your house. That's a danger. That may be a reason to get out, even if you're not in an evacuation zone. But like I said, if you don't have to evacuate, the best advice is to stay where you are, wait out the storm safely until the storm has passed.
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6: This is House Call for Health. Medicaid recipients will have new work requirements under a bill passed by Congress last year, with Nebraska recently becoming the first state to put new rules in place. The rules will apply to those enrolled in Medicare under an expansion that allows more low and middle income earners to qualify for it. In Nebraska, that's about 70,000 people out of a total of nearly 350,000 Medicaid recipients in the state. Under the new requirements, enrollees ages 19 to 64 have to show they're working or performing community service for at least 80 hours a month, or that they're in school or an apprenticeship at least part-time. There are exemptions, including for people with certain medical issues, pregnant women, and caregivers of disabled people. And Nebraska will review eligibility every 6 months. 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I'm Lisa Brady, Fox News.

0: another round of attacks in the Middle East. I'm Carmen Roberts, Fox News. Iran launched more attacks on U.S. assets in Kuwait and Bahrain today as it asserts that it and it alone controls the Strait of Hormuz.
1: Trump posting on Truth Social, writing in part, quote, there may come a point when we are no longer able to be reasonable and we will be forced to militarily complete the job that we very successfully started. If that happens, the Islamic Republic of Iran will no longer exist. Earlier this week, Iran struck a commercial vessel in the Strait of Hormuz. Then the U.S. carried out strikes in Iran on Friday, the first targeting Bahrain and Kuwait. Iran argues it still governs the critical.
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7: I'm Action News Jax, First Alert meteorologist Trevor Gibbs. A 7 on the WOKV weather meter for your Sunday. A very hot finish to the weekend with temperatures that'll rise into the middle 90s this afternoon. Feels like temperatures approaching, if not reaching, 105 degrees for many neighborhoods. So stay cool, stay hydrated, be smart in the heat. There will be a couple areas of rain around to cool things down, but it won't be nearly as much or as intense as what we had yesterday. Although we will have higher chances of rain back in the forecast by Monday afternoon. The heat and humidity sticks around into next week. I'm First Alert meteorologist Trevor Gibbs.
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10: Economic uncertainty is the order of the day.
11: According to economists, baby boomers are the main victims of the Great Recession.
10: Economic report, the debt and deficit are at record levels.
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13: 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Well, why Roth conversions are all the rush, right? Why conversions just hit an actual all-time peak, and how to do it without wrecking your tax bill. That's really what I want to cover, and I want people to really take away from this, because I just commented that we're seeing about 80% of cases not be in the best interest of people that have inquired about Roth conversions, but the 20% that do fit the Roth conversion rush are making a meaningful and significant difference, not only in keeping more, living more, and leaving more, but being able to just simplify, not having to deal with required minimum distributions and so forth. So I want you to keep more of what you earn, live more of the retirement you pictured, and leave more to the people and causes you love. But I want to start with a number that surprised a lot of people in this country. 41%. Now get this, 41%, according to brand new analysis from one of the country's largest retirement record keepers. This is the number of Roth conversions jumped 41% in the first quarter of this year compared to a year ago. So not 40%, 41%. And here's the part that really got my attention. Roth accounts made up roughly two-thirds of all IRA contribution dollars going in the door, meaning Americans are saving at record rates and they're increasingly choosing the Roth side of the menu. So what I want to break down is I want to answer three questions. What exactly is a Roth conversion? Why are so many smart savers suddenly racing to do one right now? And most importantly, who should think twice before they jump on the bandwagon? You see, because a Roth conversion done at the wrong time, in the wrong amount, can cost you more than it saves. That's the part the headline skips. I won't. So let's start with the basics. Because not everyone listening has run the numbers on this. Most retirement money in America sits in what we call pre-tax accounts. I talk about this and preach it regularly. These are these ticking tax time bombs sitting in these traditional IRAs, 401ks, 403bs, TSAs, tax, obviously TSAs, simple IRAs, TFSA for thrift savings plan. You get a tax deduction when the money went in. It's grown tax deferred over the years. And the deal you made with the IRS is simple. They let you skip the tax then, and they collect it later. Every dollar you eventually pull out is taxed as ordinary income. Don't miss that part. And starting in your 70s now, although they keep moving the goalpost, the government forces you to pull, right? Start pulling it out, whether you need the money or not. I think of a couple that I just referred over to the great team at TaxesSaved.com. 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These folks are outstanding. They are the experts in strategic Roth conversion. They're former Big Four CPAs, top of the line tax strategists that understand the right time, the right amount, the right coordination, what fits, because they use, not only teach the strategies to their peer groups, their colleagues, to other tax attorneys and CPAs, but they actually use the strategies themselves. See, you got a deduction when it went in, it grew tax deferred for years, then you got to deal, the deal with the IRS is simple. You skip it then, they make you pay it later. So those, the start pulling out is where people unfortunately miss it. Because when you retire, if that's the predominant bucket you've saved in, then your kids are grown, your deductions are pretty much gone. Maybe you're still paying a little bit of a mortgage interest deduction. So now you're open game without all the deductions you had while you were working, which is why many people end up paying more taxes in retirement, or just as much, than the taxes they paid in their highest wage earning years, even though their income, I don't know why anybody would want to live on 70 to 80% of their pre-retirement income. But that's what you see a lot of these talking heads talk about. Most people, and I think I speak for many of you listening, would much prefer to have more money to spend in retirement, especially when you're in your go-go years, right? When you're the healthiest. And many people, the statistics show, spend more in the first 10 years of retirement than any other time in retirement. And for many people, if not done right, that's why they end up paying more taxes in retirement than the taxes they paid in their last highest wage earning years leading up to retirement. So a Roth account flips the deal upside down, right? You pay the tax up front. I think there's ways that you can learn from the Tax to Save team. You know, you may want to fill up the bracket, but what about just avoiding paying the tax on the conversion, right? Using deductions that offset the tax and save you twice as much in tax as what it costs to get the deduction, and gives you a cash flowing investment. That's kind of an interesting idea. The money grows, and then if you follow the rules, and this is where the rules aren't as complex as I think the media makes them out to be, every dollar of growth and every dollar of withdrawal comes out completely tax-free. No tax on the gains, no tax on the income, no tax to your Social Security, right? Now look at this, and here's the big one, no required minimum distributions. The IRS can't force you to touch it. Now, a Roth conversion is simply the bridge between those two worlds. You take money sitting in the pre-tax IRA, you move it over to a Roth, and then you voluntarily use strategy to avoid paying the income tax on the amount you convert. Maybe for some of you listening, you might do a certain amount to stay in a certain bracket. But again, for people that could be fitting to use not traditional Roth conversion formulas, there are strategic Roth conversion formulas. So you essentially are saying to the IRS, I'd rather settle up now, or ideally avoid you altogether at today's rates, than gamble on what rates in my income will look like or what I choose to want to spend years from now. So why the stampede right now? Three reasons, and they're all connected. Reason number one is the market. Earlier this spring, right, there's a pullback. Right now we have a pullback, all this uncertainty about Iran, if they're ever going to keep their word or their promise. It's unbelievable. It's kind of like Lucy and Charlie Brown with her moving the football. Iran just keeps moving the football, and it seems like we just continue to fall for it. Account balances at that same record, with that same record keeper, fell about 4% in the quarter. Now nobody enjoys watching their balance drop, but for a Roth conversion, a temporary dip is actually a benefit. Think about it. The tax you owe is based on the value of what you convert, or the tax that you would have owed if you used a strategic conversion. Let me just pause there and share this before this break. Imagine, just like you get a tax break for being a homeowner, for making charitable contributions, there's things in our tax code, and you don't have to quit your day job if you're still working trying to get to retirement. You don't have to come out of retirement if you're already retired. To have a structure of a deduction through a business that Trump has brought back with this one big beautiful bill that allows what they call sections 179 and 168K that allows 100% deduction in the same year. So imagine maybe your capital outlay is $50,000, but it saves you over $100,000 of taxes. And let's say that $50,000 enables you to Roth convert $250,000 without increasing the reporting of your reported taxable income. Now, let me say that again. $50,000 outlay that will produce a cash flow producing business, not having to go into real estate and be a landlord and deal with tenants and toilets. This is where a lot of you listening that have been in real estate or have had family in real estate, or maybe you're divesting out of real estate, are going, look, there's a much simpler way to skin the cat here. If I can get a great deduction, offset the capital gains on what I'm selling and redirect that capital somewhere where I can get consistent, avoid the gains altogether, and get consistent cash flow without having to be a landlord, that's something that you should talk to the great team at taxessaved.com. They've got an on-demand webinar when you go to the site, and it's 20 minutes, and it's going to talk about Roth conversions and how they can be offset so you don't have to recognize whatever you convert, right, being added to your reported taxable income. It's avoided, completely avoided, legally, ethically, and morally in the code by using strategy. So imagine if you put up $50,000 or $100,000, but you saved $100,000, $200,000 plus just in taxes, that $50,000 that produces a $250,000 deduction example means you could go Roth convert $250,000 and not have that added to your reported taxable income, which for many of you listening would save you $100,000 or more in taxes. Definitely more than the $50,000 of outlay. And the good news is it's not just to get the tax benefit, but there's other tax savings benefits that go along with that structure, as well as cash flow that far exceeds the outlay beyond just the tax savings that in many cases is double, sometimes triple, depending on you and your tax situation. So think about it. Nobody wants to take a loss, but if you're going to convert, wouldn't you convert when your balance is at a lower value before it goes to a higher value? And here's the thing, we know when markets recover, and historically that's been the case, the recovery happens, ideally you want it to happen inside the Roth, where it grows back tax-free, right? You move the rebound to the tax-free side of the ledger. That's the quiet genius of converting into weakness. Reason two is tax rates. Right now, these are historically low tax rates, folks. And our deficit spending, plus the interest on our debt alone, is in the trillions. And what many planners consider relatively low tax era by historical standards, I think it's historical low for many of us listening. A lot of savers look at the size of the national debt, look at the future obligations, make a reasonable bet the tax rates are more likely to climb than they're to fall, especially over the next decades. And if you believe your tax rate in the future will be higher than it is today, right? At today's rates, that is about taking advantage of when things are on sale. So two sales there. Your account values are down. Maybe you bought into SpaceX, and you're not giving securities advice here in any way, shape, or form. But all of a sudden, right, you see that it's down. Well, maybe that's when you Roth converted if you bought it in your IRA potentially. And again, get with the great team over at Taxes Saved, works with some of the best wealth planners in the country, and they can definitely see what makes the most sense. And that's a big part of it. And reason three is generational. The data shows that as the Roth surge is being driven heavily by Gen Xers and boomers, folks born between the late 40s and 1980s, right? 1980, excuse me. These are people staring directly at retirement and already in it, right? The first Gen Xers turned 60 this last year. The first boomers have turned 80, right? So they're waking up to a problem they didn't see coming. They've done a great job saving, but they saved in pre-tax accounts, and now they're looking at the future or the current tax bills, which are far more than what they had planned. See, they're tax diversifying, not just across stocks and bonds and holdings, but across tax treatment. Some money taxable, some pre-tax, some tax-free. I've got a whole program on this about how you can take out almost 132 grand totally tax-free between IRA, Roth IRA, and brokerage if you have good tax diversification planning. 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But watch the on-demand webinar. You can scroll down three quarters of the page. There's great case studies there that you can get acclimated with. But the case studies that are short and to the point, 20 minutes of tax savings at your fingertips, are right there at taxessaved.com. So let me make the point concrete, because it's the one people grasp the slowest. Say you've got $100,000 in a traditional IRA, and a spring pullback knocks it down to 85,000. Most folks see that and feel poor, but watch what a planner sees. If you convert at 85,000, you only pay tax on $85,000 of income instead of 100,000. Same shares, same investments. You just move them while they were on sale. And when the market does what it is always eventually has eventually done and climbs back to 100,000 and beyond, that 15,000 plus recovery, everything now is inside the Roth, where you'll not pay tax on a dime of it again. Folks, another way to think about it is this. A traditional IRA is like a farm field where you skip the tax on the seed, but you agreed to pay the tax on the entire harvest. A Roth is the opposite. You pay tax on the seed, which is small, and that can be avoided with the right strategy. And then the entire harvest is yours completely tax-free, no matter how big it grows. 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Folks, you work hard for money. 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
13: 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A conversion creates taxable income inside the year. 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There's a 20-minute on-demand complimentary webinar where you can learn how to do Roth conversions the right way, all right? Now, The single best window in your financial life to Roth convert is called the golden window. We're going to jump right into it. Plus, with the market on sale, like many have seen, right, with this continual conflict with Iran and many people's balances now have trended down, that's a sale to take advantage of. But also these historic low tax rates are a sale to take advantage of, and many people miss the boat. Many of you may remember back when Obama was in office, there was a promotion on Roth conversions where you could spread the tax over 2010 and 2011. In fact, President Obama back then lifted the income requirement of earned income to do a Roth conversion, and also, which is still true to this day, has lifted any income level restrictions to do a Roth conversion. So many people are worried about the legislative tax risk law changes where they could stifle people, going back to the laws prior to Obama changing them in 2010, where you have to have a certain income and it can't go over a certain amount to even be able to get your money converted from IRA to Roth. So that is a sale to take advantage of as well. So let's get into this golden window, and this is where the great wealth transfer. So I want to make sure you understand 63 to 73 is the optimal window. The most incredible window are for those of you listening going, well, wait a second, my kids are in their 30s and 40s doing really well. They've gotten stock options or the stock's held in their 401k and it's really grown, et cetera. And I don't want them to go through the same trials and tribulations that we have with these required distributions and just paying as much or more tax in retirement, and our Medicare premiums have shot up from our Part B and D called IRMA, the income-related monthly adjustment, which we'll talk about. 85% of our Social Security is being taxed. I talked about last week a couple that between their Medicare premium surcharges and their Social Security taxes, that totals about $25,000 a year that all is preventable. Now think about this. There's a stretch of years that are called the golden window. I've talked about it numerous times. It's the period after you stop working, but before two things switch on, before your Social Security starts and before those required minimum distributions are forced to kick in. For a lot of people, that window runs pretty much from age 60 to 73. And I'd say pretty much 63 to 73 is that golden decade. And during that window, something powerful happens. Your taxable income, in many cases, can fall to its lowest level in your obviously career. It will be and it could be there for the rest of your life, but many of you make the mistake and not address this, and you end up being in the highest taxable years of your life in retirement. So the traditional paycheck has stopped, the forced withdrawals haven't started, and you're standing in a tax valley. See, the valley is the opportunity because conversions are taxed at ordinary income rates, and the cheapest time to convert is precisely when your other income is the lowest, but when your account balances haven't grown and they're still the lowest. Every year you spend in that valley without doing anything is frankly a year that cheaper, more cost-effective, or complete savings conversion spaces can never get back. Once Social Security and required distributions turn on, your baseline income jumps, and every dollar you try to convert gets taxed on top of it at a higher rate. The window doesn't stay open forever, folks. That's why it's important that clients have a plan years in advance, ideally, and not scrambling at the end. If you knew how many people, being a consumer advocate now for three decades plus, that have reached out and have said, I should have jumped on this sooner. Nobody regrets waiting longer. Everybody regrets waiting too long. Nobody has had any regrets by starting too early. And I've said it for years. It's never too early, it's never too late to get a head start, to be sure you're being tax smart, but sooner the better. So let me walk you through a picture. Imagine a couple who both retire at 63. They decide to live for a few years off of taxable brokerage account and some cash. They delay Social Security to let the benefit grow. For those years, by the way, the average couple leaves over $100,000 on the table by not even having a Social Security plan. So if you're somebody listening saying, wait a second, I feel like you're preaching to the choir. I'm the one that has the big box brokerage that has talked nothing about these strategies, no conversation around golden window, how to avoid Medicare tax, Social Security tax, the Obamacare 3.8% capital gain tax, how to avoid leaving an inherited RMD tax massacre to children or grandchildren. Folks, no differently than if someone's not talking to you about how to properly plan your Social Security, because all of that works in coordination if it's done properly. By the time you turn on Social Security and reach required distribution age, You've quietly moved a large share of that pre-tax balance into a Roth if it's done right. You've shrunk, if not eliminated, the forced withdrawals waiting. Same money, radically different lifetime tax bill. The only variable that changed was timing and discipline. Timing and discipline, folks. The discipline is getting educated. Taking the time to know what tax risk road you're traveling. Go to taxessaved.com. That's T-A-X-E-S, saved, S-A-V-E-D.com. There's a on-demand complimentary webinar. You can watch it. It talks about, for those of you still working, how to cut your income tax bill, not just your Roth conversion tax bill. In many of these cases, you'll see the clients took advantage of both. So imagine moving your retirement up sooner. Like some of you have reached out, and I've referred you to the great team at taxessaved.com. They're like, this is great. Let's see if we can move our retirement up. For some of you, it's like, wow, we're just heading into these RMDs. We did wait a little bit too long, but how can we reduce them or possibly eliminate them and have more discretionary cash flow to, you know, to travel all over and to spoil our grandkids? And the discipline that separates pros from the headline chasers, you decide the dollar amount before the years begin. You watch other income as the year unfolds. And late in the year, usually November, December, once you can see the real income, you convert, right? That fills the bracket, or ideally avoids any bracket creep, as we call it, or doesn't add a dime to your tax bill, right? Not $1 over. That timing isn't an accident. It's the difference between hitting your target and overshooting it. See, the savers rushing in, right? That did it, being up, by the way, those of you joining us, 41%. Increase in the first quarter of Roth conversions and Roth contributions than that time last year, because they read a headline, right? They're doing the opposite. They're converting on emotion in the dark without knowing where the top of their bracket even is or the strategies that could prevent any added taxes. That's how a great tool produces a bad result. This is where in 80% of the cases, folks, Roth conversions don't make sense because of the timing of the strategies, the amount. I mean, it's unbelievable. Now, the warnings, because this is where the record high rush worries me. A conversion raises your income this year, an income, right, tripwires that you can't see, right? 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
19: 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His Excellency Paul Gleiser will do it again next week. 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
19: 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For sure. There he goes, the great Paul Gleiser. 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
9: It's a 7 on the WOKV weather meter as very hot temperatures continue into Sunday evening with just isolated showers and storms well to the west and south of the metro. Tonight will be mostly clear and warm with temperatures in the mid to upper 70s. And then Monday will be stormier. It'll be partly to mostly cloudy, still very hot in the mid 90s. But there will be scattered showers and storms in the afternoon and evening. Heads up for that as the coverage of rain backs off Tuesday. But onshore winds start to breeze up. From the Action News Jax First Alert Weather Center, I'm meteorologist Corey Sima for 104.5 W.
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14: 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There's an on-demand complimentary webinar that you'll see studies, real clients just like you, real people that have learned how to do a Roth conversion without having to pay more tax. So it's not just filling up the brackets and see how much out of pocket and lost opportunity costs you're going to have. That's where I find in many cases the timing and the technique are really not supporting about 8 out of 10 people rushing out. And I talked about in the prior program, the Roth conversion rush. That rushing is expensive and it's done 8 out of 10 times wrong. And it's definitely not done the most opportunistic way, which is what we see in about 2 out of 10 cases, because only about 20% of the population, even though Roth conversions and Roth contributions are up 41% this time this year through the first quarter than last first quarter, people are still doing it wrong. Well, today I want to tell you a story that quietly plays out every single spring on retirement message boards all across this country. It's a story of a woman who did everything the textbook told her. Total textbooks, right? Told her to do. She did it diligently and still walked straight into a tax trap she never saw coming. So imagine this for a moment. You're 73 years old. You're single. You have $30,000 a year coming in from Social Security. you're a diligent saver your whole working life, and it shows, right? This particular client saved just shy of $1 million sitting in a traditional IRA that was formerly once a 401k. And on top of that, you have another $250,000 in a regular brokerage account. By any reasonable measure, this person would be deemed as somebody being financially set, right? Let's think about that. You sleep well at night. You think the hard part is behind you. And then the letter arrives. See, you've turned 73. The federal government now requires you to start pulling money out of that traditional IRA every year for the rest of your life. It's called a required minimum distribution, or RMD, many people refer to it as. Now, some of you may say, well, come on, get on with it. Many of you have been very vocal to say, you know what? No one really teaches about these RMDs. Well, you're about to get an education. And here's the part most people never fully understand. You do not get to decide whether to take it. The IRS has been waiting decades to tax that money, and now finally it's time to collect. So how much does she have to take out? Well, the IRS uses something what's called the Uniform Lifetime Table. And at age 73, you take your IRA balance and divide it by a factor of 26.5. Run that math, and on $980,000 of total IRA values, you get a first required withdrawal of roughly $36,981. We'll just call it 37 grand, almost $37,000. She now has to take to add to her income, whether she needs the money or not. Now, this is where most people make the very first mistake. That they glance at that tax bracket, maybe the comfortable lower, we'll call it even a 12% bracket they've lived in for years, and I'm talking an effective tax rate, and they assume that this is the rate that they will pay on this withdrawal, and they could not be more wrong, because this required distribution does not get taxed quietly off in its own corner. It sets off a chain reaction. Let me explain how. There is a concept buried in the tax code called provisional income. It's a special formula the government uses to decide how much of your Social Security gets taxed. You know, this hasn't been indexed for inflation since it was created in 1983. And when that big IRA withdrawal lands on top of this single woman's Social Security, it pushes her provisional income up to about $52,000. Now, here's why that matters. For a single filer, once you cross $34,000 of provisional income, up to 85% of your Social Security benefit becomes taxable. Now, I've talked to you about the couple, and I know we're talking about a single person here, but the couple that combined, husband and wife, is about $85,000, and about 20 of that's going to taxes on that Social Security. So let's just follow what just happened. 85% of her $36,000 benefit, which is $25,500, suddenly counts as taxable income. Money she has always thought was largely tax-free is now sitting right on top of the tax return, fully exposed. She did not earn an extra dime of Social Security. The government simply decided that more of it is now fair game, all because of that required withdrawal. This, friends, is what I've talked and preached about for years, called the tax torpedo, and it just locked on to its target. Now, let us keep walking through the numbers, because the numbers tell the whole story. So take her IRA distribution, you add the now taxable portion of her Social Security, and then you subtract her standard deduction. So for a single filer over 65 in 2026, that deduction is getting up there, right? $18,150 in this particular client's case. This is $16,100 base plus $2,050 additional deduction for being 65 or older. All of that, her taxable income lands at about $45,331. I know I'm throwing a lot of numbers at you. Here's the bottom line. And her actual federal tax bill comes in at around $5,702, comfortably inside the lower bracket. So far, you might think, no harm done. Now, slow down, lean in, listen. Go to taxessaved.com, because you're going to learn how to avoid this trap. That's taxes, T-A-X-E-S, saved, S-A-V-E-D.com. There's an on-demand webinar you can watch on those of you working, or maybe you just have a lot of reported taxable income. You want to learn how to basically reduce, if not drastically reduce, your income tax, both on a federal and state level. Don't want to miss it. If you're somebody that's looking to get your savings, your hard-earned money, and income out of the tax system by going to Roth convert, but you don't want to get clobbered on taxes, clobbered on your Medicare penalties, clobbered on your provisional income now that you're learning about that with 85% of your Social Security being taxed. There's solutions there, folks. It's just as the former father of tax planning, he was Christian, a former appeals court judge, Judge Learned Hand, was quoted in saying there's two tax systems in this country, one for the informed and one for the uninformed, but it's the same tax system. So learn the tax risk road you're on and become informed. Then you can learn the most positive reroutes that fit your particular situation from former Big Four CPAs that don't just do tax preparation, they do the planning, then they do the taxes, so that you know everything, all the ducks are in a row with the top tax strategist in the country that are putting this all together that your friends and family are doing that you could be doing too. So here's the trap. Here is the part that should make every retiree listening, sit up just a little straighter, lean in and hear a little stronger. The damage is not in the dollars she already's withdrawn. The damage is in the next dollar. So watch what happens. Every single additional dollar pulls out of that IRA, drags another 85 cents of Social Security into taxable income right alongside it. So $1 of withdrawal does not create $1 of taxable income. It creates $1.85 of taxable income. And once she crosses that 22% bracket, which in 2026 begins at $50,400 of taxable income for a single filer, that multiplier does something almost cruel. It takes her stated 22% rate and turns the real effective rate on that next dollar into roughly 40.7%. Think about that, jumping from basically 20 to 40%. So let that sink in. This is where people, it's worth the time, especially a mid-year tax savings review where you could change your withholdings with these newfound strategies to save taxes. That if you're self-employed, you can reduce your quarterly estimated tax, or even some of your retirees, your income's so high you have to report, you have to pay quarterly estimated taxes. That's the tax torpedo in action. Let me put that in plain dollars because percentages can feel abstract. Suppose she decides to take out one extra $1,000 this year. Nothing dramatic, just a little cushion for an unexpected travel expense. On the IRS table, that looks like a $220 tax. But because that $1,000 also drags $850 of her Social Security into the tax column, the real cost is closer to $407. So she is paying tax on her withdrawal, and then she's paying tax on her Social Security on the same single decision. That is what we mean when we say the torpedo charges you twice. And if you're listening and thinking, well, I'm married, so does this not apply to me? I would gently push back and say this. The thresholds are different for couples, but the mechanisms are identical. The same torpedo is waiting. And here is the part you should concern every married couple listening. Someday, one spouse will be filing as a single taxpayer, sadly, right? None of us are getting out of here alive. The survivor inherits the same income in many cases, but loses half the bracket and half the standard deduction overnight. We call this the widow's penalty that I've written about in books and guides and have mentored people on this. And this is what the great team at TaxesSaved.com, they have you engineers listening, you can't do this in Excel. You have to have a specific software that lines up Social Security tax, Medicare tax, the Obamacare net investment income tax, the inheritance tax, the inherited RMDs, all of this. And this is a retirement problem. This is where many of you listening, if you're honest and I ask you the question, can you honestly say you have a plan, or is it more likely you could say you have a portfolio? Because that's what's great about the tax team over at Taxes Saved. They ran into a couple that said, we really want help with taxes, but we think we have all this other stuff just figured out. And the questions became, do you have a trust or a will? No. Do you know the best time to take Social Security? No. Do you know how to plan your Medicare? No. But you said you had a really good relationship. Yeah, but, and I'm not going to name the name, but these are the big box store brokerages that are on TV all the time. Folks, they put your money under management. They don't manage a comprehensive plan about how to spend your money, protect, preserve, grow, and transfer your money. That's the difference between a retirement planner and a somebody who just is a big box store, put your money under management. So understand this, what's great about the team at TaxesSaved.com is they work with the top wealth strategists in the country that know how to put all this together in conjunction to where it's synchronized, it's organized, and you don't want to miss it. So you're listening thinking, well, I'm married, maybe it doesn't apply. It applies, and it gets worse for married couples, believe it or not. because there's a window to do things and most miss it. So I want to be crystal clear about something, because I don't want anyone tuning this out as somebody else's problem. This is not an exotic edge case. This is not some unusual, complicated scenario. This is an ordinary single retiree with an ordinary nest egg, $1 million or so, which is a lot of money, but it's not unusual as at all for someone who's quietly contributed 401k for 3 or 4 decades and let it grow, of course. This exact pattern shows up every single spring on a forum after forum with people who genuinely believe that they had planned carefully, suddenly staring at a federal tax bill far higher than anything that they expected. It's sad, but it's true. And here's the single most important thing I can leave you with before the break. Almost none of this is visible until it's too late to do much about it, if anything. But by the time you're 73 and that RMD hits, most of your best options have quietly expired. The trap was actually set years earlier, back in your 60s, actually 50s, when everything looked calm, the market was cooperating, and you assumed you would deal with taxes later. Later turns out to not be exactly what you had expected with the torpedoes and the higher tax. So we come back. I'm going to go through two outside forces that pulled the trap even higher, including a Medicare surprise where a single extra dollar of income can cost more than $1,000 a year. And then most importantly, I'm going to hand you three specific moves that you can defuse this torpedo before it even locks on. Do not go anywhere. 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We'll be right back.
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14: 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This is an on-demand tax-saving techniques and tips at your fingertips that you can learn in 20 minutes on how to do Roth conversions without facing any additional taxes, where you're using legal deductions that have been in the code since the 50s, where you can reduce your taxable income and start putting that money back into your bottom line, maybe even move your retirement up sooner. I'm going to repeat that, move your retirement up sooner with otherwise spendable taxes that you can now keep. And if you're retired, imagine traveling more, spoiling grandchildren more by just being a better steward of having a tax plan as opposed to just a tax preparer that just reports the damage and doesn't provide any suggestions of how to save. So we introduced you to a 73-year-old single retiree, nearly $1 million in traditional IRA, $30,000 a year in Social Security, $250,000 in a brokerage account, who looked completely set on paper, and then her very first requirement of distribution set off a tax torpedo, dragging 85% of her Social Security into taxable income, pushing the real effective rate of her next dollar of withdrawal up from 20% to 41%, 22 to 41%. Now, if that were the whole story, it would already be worth your attention, but there are two outside forces tightening the squeeze even further, and I need to go through them with you, and you need to know about them. The first force is interest rates. As of right now, the federal funds rate sits at 3.75%, and in the 10-year treasury is yielding about 4.5%. That sounds like good news for a saver, and in isolation it is, but here's the catch. Any cash or bonds sitting in her brokerage account are now throwing off real taxable interest, and that interest feeds directly into her provisional income calculation we talked about in the first part of the program. In other words, the very safety she built in her portfolio is quietly adding fuel to the tax torpedo. The second force is Medicare. It's called IRMA, the income-related monthly adjusted amount. As one client said, you know, I've met IRMA. She's not a very nice lady. And it's one of the most punishing cliffs in the entire tax code. So for a single filer, those Medicare surcharges begin at $109,000. It's bumped up. It'll continue to go up. It inflation adjusts. And here's the thing that makes this so brutal. It's a cliff, not a ramp. Go $1 over a tier, and you could add more than $1,000 a year to your Part B and D Medicare premiums. Not $1 of tax on that $1 of income, over $1,000 in higher premiums triggered by a single dollar. We call that the Irma Cascade, and it's the kind of thing that makes people physically wince when they finally see it on paper. But usually that's too late because they have a tax preparer, not a tax planner. That's the great news with the great team over at TaxesSaved.com. There's a complimentary tax savings

retirement planning if, and this is the key word, if you act before 73. There are three tools that matter most, and I want to walk you through each one. Tool number one, qualified charitable distributions. This is where, if you're charitably inclined, right, at all, your church, your alma mater, a cause you care about, this is the cleanest tool there is. Money sent directly from your IRA to a qualified charity counts towards taking your required minimum distribution. But it never shows up on your adjusted gross income. Read that again. It satisfies the rule the IRS is forcing on you. Tool number two, your brokerage basis and step-up basis at death. Remember that $250,000 brokerage account, it's not just a P bank, it's a strategic asset. When you spend from your brokerage cost basis, you're spending money you have already paid tax on, which means you avoid pulling fresh ordinary income on top of your RMD. Many people that have just a portfolio, they don't have people guarding that. They have a fox guarding the hen house. There's no regard to being tax efficient, right? Sure, they'll tell you how to set up a wash, you know, sell your losers to offset some of your winners. Folks, just get it right to begin with. And if you hold appreciated stock instead of selling it, your heirs can receive that with what's called a step up in basis. Unfortunately, I don't have a lot of time. Let me finish tool number three. The most powerful of them all, bracket aware Roth conversions well before 73. This is what the price of admission is for. And it's a free admission. Go to taxessaved.com. That's taxes, T-A-X-E-S, saved, S-A-V-E-D.com. And learn how to avoid having 85% of your Social Security taxed, because you triggered a rush to a Roth conversion that was done inadequately, not efficiently, and ends up losing opportunity costs that in 8 out of 10 cases I see that I refer over to the Tax to Save team are done incorrectly. And they're definitely not done optimally. And if you do it optimally, I'm gonna give you an example. Imagine using 50 grand to create a $250,000 deduction. Thanks to the one big beautiful bill and this window of that bill being open for the next few years, tax rates on sale, the deductions on sale, nothing is permanent in pen in the tax code, folks, because it all can be erased like a pencil. Take advantage of what you know, not what you don't know, and before things can change, especially legislatively with tax retirement treatment rule changes, and maybe not being able to do Roth conversions because of a income limitation that comes back that's been removed since 2010, or that you have to have earned income that you used to have to be able to get your money out of the tax system and get it tax-free. And imagine that $250,000 deduction saves you $75,000 in taxes. Well, if your outlay was 50 and you save 75, and we haven't even talked about the 50 throwing off cash flow for the next decade plus of locked in income, now all of a sudden you start to see there may be a better way to maneuver and orchestrate and coordinate how all these things fit together. Think about that golden window, what that golden window really buys you, right? That's that 63 to 73. If you did it sooner, it would put you in even a better position. You're not subject to minimum distributions. You're not subject to leaving a big inherited IRA to your family. Let me say something to anyone who feels a little behind right now, because I know some of you are doing this math in your head and you're getting frustrated or nervous or both, right? If you're already past 73, the window for the most aggressive moves has narrowed, but it's not closed. Qualified charitable distributions are available. Strategic Roth conversions are available, especially if you don't need your RMD and you want to leave money tax efficient to the next generation. Which brings me to the real lesson of all this. The single hardest mistake to undo is the simplest one to make, assuming that the bracket printed on the IRS table is the rate that actually matters to you. See, for a retiree drawing Social Security alongside traditional IRA or former 401k, the true marginal rate on the next withdrawal is often nearly double the printed one. I want to repeat that. This just blows people's mind. The true marginal rate on the next withdrawal is often nearly double the printed one on the IRS tax table. So before any large withdrawal, before any capital gain decision, before any Roth conversion, you have to model what that one decision does to three things at once: your provisional income, your Medicare surcharge tier, and the next year's return all together at one time. Engineers, you can't do it in Excel. And for those do-it-yourselfers, you think you're saving money, it's costing you a fortune. 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Because if you don't get the taxes right, everything else is going to be inferior. 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

0: across the room. Everything went black. It felt like a tomb. Then the lights came on, safety lights. So we ran out just trying to find a way out.
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0: strikes between Iran and the U.S. I'm Kathleen Maloney, Fox News. Axios is reporting that the U.S. and Iran have agreed to halt strikes and meet tomorrow, but there have been plenty of fighting this weekend.
1: The United States launched a new round of airstrikes against Iran overnight after the IRGC attacked another oil tanker. According to U.S. Central Command, a variety of different targets were hit, including military surveillance sites, air defense capabilities, communication systems, and mine layers. In response, Iran launched missiles and drones toward Kuwait and Bahrain. This was the second exchange of fire this weekend between the United States and Iran. Vice President J.D. Vance posted to X over the weekend saying, "Iran signed a ceasefire agreement. We have honored it. If they have disagreements about how the MOU is being applied, they can pick up the phone. But violence will be met with violence."
0: Fox's Trey Yangst. Local emergency crews and rescue teams from several countries are working to pull survivors out of the rubble after back-to-back earthquakes in Venezuela's capital.
2: The numbers are staggering, and another important number is that this is the fourth day. So we're past that 72-hour mark, and time is of the essence to find any survivors underneath the rubble before they die as well. Here in Caracas,
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4: 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If that means we have an increase in rainfall, the housing market slowdown is also impacting furniture sales, and stores are closing without notice. Clark Howard explains why you should only pay with a credit card when you shop for furniture.
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5: It's a 7 on the WOKV weather meter as very hot temperatures continue into Sunday evening with just isolated showers and storms well to the west and south of the metro. Tonight will be mostly clear and warm with temperatures in the mid to upper 70s. And then Monday will be stormier. It'll be partly to mostly cloudy, still very hot in the mid 90s. But there will be scattered showers and storms in the afternoon and evening. Heads up for that as the coverage of rain backs off Tuesday. But onshore winds start to breeze up. From the Action News Jax First Alert Weather Center, I'm meteorologist Corey Sima for 104.5 WOKV.
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7: So glad to have you along today for Guarding Your Nest Egg with Mike Lester. I'm Cheryl White. Mike, how are you? What have you been doing?
8: I'm fantastic, actually. Well, we talked a little bit about what I've been doing. I actually just got finished with I was working, all right, but via phone. So I just got finished with a car rally from Nashville to Las Vegas. It took about 8 days total, and it was fantastic, all the Gold Rush rally.
7: You know, I knew that. I followed you on Instagram. I was watching it every step of the way, every mile of the way, I should say.
8: Yeah. I got an invitation to go, and wasn't 100% sure. I've never done a rally before, but you know, people kept asking me, what is it like? And remember those old movies, you know, like Cannonball Run and stuff like that from the 80s. So it's kind of like that. You kind of, race is the wrong word, but there, you know, a lot of times there is speeding involved and you go from basically one town to the other. There's no, you know, big prize or anything for being the first person there, but you know, lots of cars, you know, anything from fast trucks to, you know, probably the most exotic supercar you could imagine, you know, so kind of like if you think back to the old Cannonball Run movie, you know, that's kind of what it was. And, you know, all different walks of life, different people from all different places. I mean, we had people, I mean, from, I don't know if it's every state, but lots of states, people from Canada, people coming from Mexico. I don't know of anybody who came in from Europe or anything like that, but you know, just to all get together and basically race from one location to the next. You know, I did get some statistics when we finished it. I think there were a lot of speeding tickets, you know, in the high 40s. That's not to include all the people that got pulled over, but the police officers were nice enough to say, hey, just this looks like fun, but slow down. Learned a few things on the way. Apparently in Utah, you can file a citizens sort of like report. Videotape people with your cell phone as they go by.
7: Oh.
8: And then submit it to the police and the police will come find you.
7: That's interesting and good to know.
8: It is interesting. I didn't know that. Yeah, I got pulled over in Utah, not for anything that I did, but just because I was with a group and they were looking for somebody specifically. And so they had us on the side of the road for a good half hour. And then the officer with the videotape footage came up and said, well, we're looking for someone. And fortunately for you, it's none of you. Because none of you are driving a red, white, and blue supercar, which we weren't.
7: Okay.
8: But we knew who it was. So that guy got notified that the police were looking for him. So, yeah, it was an adventure. I learned a lot, met a lot of great people, had a great time, and it was a lot of fun.
7: You know, I feel like we should be playing Westbound and Down right now because you were heading west, right?
8: I wasn't down, but I was headed west the whole time.
7: Would you do it again?
8: Oh, absolutely. Yeah, I totally plan to do it again next year.
7: So let me ask you about something that's been going on while you were doing that, and that's SpaceX.
8: Yes.
7: Do you have any thoughts on what's happening with that, with the IPO?
8: I really do. I had thoughts about it ahead of time. And of course, again, I was, you know, in a car for, you know, 8 days or so, but we've got technology. So very familiar with everything that's been going on. We thought it would be volatile from day one. And it has been. So for some people, you know, they benefited from some upside initially. Some people that are writing this out or seeing the volatility. But, you know, anything that gets that much attention and that much hype, you're going to, and certainly tied to Elon Musk, right? There's just, you know, a lot of excitement around it. But the volatility, I think, is something that people, at least that's what we told our clients going in. We said, hey, listen, if you want to be a part of it, not the IPO per se, but just be a part of owning SpaceX, we can do that after it's trading publicly in the market. And now that it's trading publicly in the market, if you want to be a part of that, okay, just realize that there's going to be a lot of volatility and you need to believe that long term, it's going to be worth significantly more than it is today.
7: Mm-hmm. Yeah, we've been following that for sure. And that goes to, I guess, risk and fear of missing out. I think that's a large part of it. Do you?
8: Well, it really is. I mean, the FOMO, as you just mentioned, you know, right. is a real thing. Well, going back to the rally I was just on, I was dealing with a lot of FOMO from my wife, Katie, you know, the entire time, because she was invited to go on the rally, but I took her for one ride in the car just to go to dinner one night. And she said, absolutely not, never again. I'm never riding in this car again. So I said, okay, well, I guess that means you're out, you know, as my co-pilot for the rally. So she was in Nashville. So I brought her to Nashville for the beginning, but she was getting the updates the whole way. And, you know, of course, you know, she felt like she was missing out every single time we made a stop, you know, and, or just me just going, you know, I mean, gorgeous places. You know, we went through Yellowstone. We went through the desert. We went through Wyoming. We went through Montana. It was just an amazing drive. And of course, she felt like she was missing out, but she also wasn't willing to be sitting in the car, you know, beside me to make that happen. Mm-hmm. But, you know, when you apply that to investments, we can watch things and it can make us, you know, maybe just commit to something because we're so afraid that if we don't, we're going to miss out. But then you could wind up losing money. So just going back to what has, you know, since the IPO for SpaceX, who's done well? Well, I mean, I guess you could argue that if you bought right away, you potentially did really well if you knew exactly when to sell. Right. I mean, I'm just looking at it now and I kind of knew this already, but I don't want to get, you know, I don't want the numbers wrong. But yeah, I mean, it got up to around, you know, 210, 211, something like that. Went back down to, you know, say 135 to 210, 211, then all the way back down to somewhere around, 152. So, you know, in the past weeks trading in the one, I mean, is that kind of volatility something that you're comfortable with? Because if you got in at 200, you know, for fear of missing out, and now you're down, you know, call it $50 or 25%, depending on how much you put in there, that could be very discomforting, right, mm-hmm. to you. So I think what you have to understand with any investment is what is your goal moving forward, right? So if your goal is income, then this isn't the type of an investment that you would use, right? Because you'd actually have to buy and then sell it to get the income. Is how that would actually work. And maybe you'd be losing money. So to get the income, you're spending principal, not gains. If you're looking for short-term growth, maybe, but then you need to be able to time markets, which most people can't do. I'd argue that there are a lot of people that probably bought on the first day when it started trading, watched it go all the way to, you know, over 200, and they thought it was going to keep going. And now it's down, you know, mm-hmm. potentially, you know, went back down to the 150s, and they're going, well, gee whiz, I wish I would have sold it. It's just, you know, that can really bother you unless you're in a situation where, hey, listen, I bought this realizing it was going to be volatile. And my belief is that, you know, maybe it's a year, or maybe it's 5 years, or maybe even 10 years from now, it's going to be worth significantly more. And so your mindset is very, very important. I realize we're talking about SpaceX, but think of all the other companies we can invest in, right? All the different types of investments that are out there. So the key is having a conversation about what your goal is on a particular investment, identifying that goal, and then finding the best ways to meet that goal. So with SpaceX, I would say if your goal is, you know, do you believe with everything that's potentially going to happen in the future and Elon Musk's ability to run companies and grow businesses, if you believe in that, then it's potentially a, you know, could be a great long-term play for you. Hmm. But should you take your retirement savings and, you know, sort of like the roulette wheel, you know, just bet it all on black or bet it all on red or what have you? You know, probably not. It could wind up bad.
7: So I have a question for you going back to the rally. Mm-hmm. That's what I was thinking about
8: the whole time. You can't,
7: yeah,
8: okay.
7: Kind of. Yeah. So
8: you heard nothing I just said, just the rally.
7: Well, I asked the question, so I did hear some of it, but I was wondering, did you video any of your experiences on the road? Will we see those on your YouTube channel?
8: Well, yeah, there are quite a few videos. I mean, I got a little bit sure, but I had two hands on the wheel most of the time.
7: Well, I don't mean you in particular, but
8: yeah, no, there's a lot of content out there. Yeah, I think that's a good idea. I haven't gotten that far yet as far as picking out things that, you know, we put out there on the channel. I don't think a video of someone I know doing 193 miles an hour, you know, is probably great to post. Because I don't think that's legal in most states.
7: Yeah, probably not. But I was just thinking, you probably had some really interesting experiences.
8: Yeah,
7: and you can
8: absolutely
7: share some of those with us on the show as we go through the next couple of weeks, because I bet they'll just be popping up going, oh, yeah, I want to talk about that.
8: Well, that sounds like a challenge. Now that you've said it, I actually have to do it. Otherwise, we're going to get calls about how I didn't do it. Okay, there you go.
7: Yep,
8: we'll find some stuff. We'll post it.
7: There you go. So, Mike, talking about SpaceX and active management of portfolios and retirement and all of that, you have the comprehensive financial plan that you offer, and it's complimentary. Mm-hmm. So tell us more about that, because we get a lot of calls, people asking questions about the comprehensive financial plan.
8: Well, I mean, so the premise and the idea of that, you know, first of all, financial planning is important, but it can be skewed to an end result. Right. So depending on, I mean, plenty of firms will do financial planning. Some of them charge, some of them don't. But depending on the business model of the firm, the financial plan can get skewed. Real quick, but I mean, there's other ideas out there. I just had a meeting this past week with a client, and, you know, the marketing or the planning that the person that they had previously been using prior to us was, you know, something called bucket strategies. Right. And so people hear that it's pretty common in financial services, but when somebody's promoting bucket strategies, they're almost always selling products, right? So when I hear bucket strategies, I know there's products involved. We don't believe in products because there's too many hands in the pot, right? So the product company gets paid, the advisor who sells the product gets paid. You know, sometimes there's fees on top of that. Sometimes there's not, you know, it just starts getting complicated. There's in our mind, just better ways to do that. So our version of complementary financial planning is to sit down with you and just have a conversation about goals and what you're looking to accomplish. And then we're going to go through our version of, well, if I was in your situation, or if I was talking to my parents, or if I was talking to a friend or family, this is what I would do in your situation. And then the idea is just to provide guidance, but also just shed light on what the options are. So it's not to steer you in a direction, meaning, okay, this is the best thing since sliced bread, and if you don't do this, you're going to have problems. It's, well, let us just sit down, you know, whether it's a second opinion for you, whether it's a first opinion for you, let me show you what all of the options are, right? When it comes to achieving your goal, sometimes goals are growth, sometimes goals are income, sometimes goals are preservation, sometimes goal is, you know, all of the above. But the complementary financial planning is going to do that for you. Now, an analysis, that's also complementary. What that allows us to do is break down your current investments and show you what the future looks like based on how you're currently invested. Your current investments might be fine. They might get you across the finish line with no problems. But if they can do that, we can actually show you through the analysis and the planning. They might not be fine. That would be good to know. They might be fine, but not as efficient as you could be. There might be ways to improve your situation over time. Improvements could be, you know, better returns, net of fees. Improvements could be not only better returns, but also less risk to get those returns. When you put all of that into a financial plan, the idea is to help you make informed decisions based on all of the investment options that are available. So we do a complimentary because I don't think it's just, I don't want there to be any barriers to entry. I mean, I think that, yes, plenty of people charge for the planning. We do a complimentary because ultimately, if you feel like you want to work with us and you want to become a client, then you're paying us a fee to manage your portfolio, right? And you would only pay us the fee if we're providing value. So if you're paying us a fee to manage your portfolio, why would you also pay us a fee to do the planning for you? I know companies do that. We don't do that. 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So we're also offering, you know, not just complimentary financial planning and analysis. 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We also do tax planning. We also offer complimentary estate planning. 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
5: It's a 7 on the WOKV weather meter as very hot temperatures continue into Sunday evening with just isolated showers and storms well to the west and south of the metro. Tonight will be mostly clear and warm with temperatures in the mid to upper 70s. And then Monday will be stormier. It'll be partly to mostly cloudy, still very hot in the mid 90s. But there will be scattered showers and storms in the afternoon and evening. Heads up for that as the coverage of rain backs off Tuesday. But onshore winds start to breeze up. From the Action News Jax First Alert Weather Center, I'm meteorologist Corey Sima for 104.5 WOKV.
3: Now, back to Guarding Your Nest Egg with Mike Lester, the founder of Talon Wealth.
10: Let's get this thing started. It's my kind of party.
7: Thanks for spending part of your weekend with us. This is Guarding Your Nest Egg with Mike Lester. I'm Cheryl White. And Mike, I was looking at a Prudential Financial Research survey.
8: Sounds like a mouthful.
7: I know, right. I know. I didn't know where to go from there.
8: But, say that five times fast. Okay.
7: No, yeah. Thank you. So it was talking about the first few years of retirement and people who have saved what they call adequately. So hard to pin that down, but I think you know where they were going with that.
8: But yeah.
7: Yeah. Okay. So the end result is that a lot of people were hesitant to spend after saving, even though they had enough to spend and enjoy these first few years of retirement. Mm-hmm. They were hesitant. They were holding back. And I thought, is that really kind of cheating yourself out of what you've waited so long to do?
8: Well, I mean, cheating yourself, I think, is It's relative, but I would say, so in my experience, I mean, I'm getting kind of old, Cheryl. She was, you know,
7: hardly.
8: I'm going to be, before too long, mid-50s. It creeps up on you pretty fast. I mean, I realize that's not old. People are going on. I mean, I still, you know, of course I meet people and they say, oh, you're still young, you know, but the point is things go fast. I've been doing this a long time. Gosh, it'll be 30 years in a few years. So my point is, over that period of time, obviously I've met thousands of people and all walks of life. And something that's pretty common is people make that transition to retirement and they want to retire, but they do get worried about money. I mean, why else would they call a financial advisor?
7: Mm-hmm.
8: You know, why else would they be interested in income or preservation or growth or, you know, whatever the goal is over time? Many, many times it's because that wasn't their profession. It's not what they do. And they're looking for a professional to help. The issue is finding the right professional a lot of times. And there's plenty of great financial advisors out there. The problem is there's also plenty of terrible financial advisors out there. And that's where it becomes difficult. But this idea of not spending money it's tied to that transition. So when you know how much is coming in, which of course that's what you've been doing for 20 or 30 or 40 or sometimes more, when you know how much is coming in, it's easier to spend. Right. Because you go, okay, well, I make X amount every year and they withhold the tax for me and my health insurance is paid for. That lifestyle of getting up and going to work every single day, whether you love your job or hate your job, is still a lifestyle that you understand and that you know. You know the end result of mm-hmm. how much you spend. It's different when people retire because typically, not all the time, depending on your job, but typically the health insurance goes away. Certainly the income goes away, unless maybe there's a pension. And now you're going, well, how much can I pull out without running out of money? And everybody knows that, you know, well, it depends on how long you live and depends on the performance of the account and it depends on how much risk you're taking and, you know, all of those things. So I do think it's pretty common for people to be in a situation where, like, right out of the gates, moving into retirement, they're a little apprehensive about spending. And I think when you're in that situation, first of all, it's not uncommon. So it's not an unnatural response to retirement. But it also means that you're not confident in what your money's doing for you, right? You're not confident in how much you're going to make. You're not confident in how much is going to come in next week, next month, next year, for the next 5 years. You're just not confident in what's coming in and how it works. So you're pulling back and saving. And it's important to have more confidence. That's, you know, you hear me talking all the time about understanding what all of your options are so you can make informed decisions.
7: Yes.
8: Well, I just think a lot of people that are sort of pulling back don't understand what their options are, and they're not confident in spending the money, not because they don't have the money, but they don't know how long they're going to live. They don't know what surprises are coming up down the road. They don't know this, they don't know that. And without the income from employment, it becomes an issue. And also, I mean, I would warn people, we talk about this on the show, Cheryl, but when you have that kind of apprehension, you become a target of advisors that are predatory selling products. So things like, I mean, if you've listened to our show at all, you know, we don't like the annuity products.
7: Mm-hmm.
8: It's an environment where, you know, somebody would come to you and say, well, hey, listen, I've got this product from this insurance company. And if you put your money in it, you get stock market, you know, a particular type would be what's called a fixed index annuity, most often sold on radio. There's other annuities that don't get sold for different reasons. But, you know, there's a lot of fixed index annuities being promoted by firms that claim to be financial advisors and, you know, claim to be fiduciaries. But the problem with products is that's not a fiduciary standard, right? When you sell something that pays you a commission before your client makes any money, that's not fiduciary. But fiduciary part aside, when you are looking for income, they'll come to you and say, well, hey, I've got this investment. It's stock market participation, no risk of loss, guaranteed income for life. They'll show you, well, hey, listen, if, you know, at this age, you'll get this payment guaranteed. At this age, you'll get that payment guaranteed. They'll, you know, tell you it's guaranteed for life. And then when you say, how do they guarantee it? They go, oh, well, it's by this big insurance company. I mean, it's all designed to make you feel very, very comfortable in identifying this need for money over time. But our biggest problem with that is, first of all, you don't have to lock your money up in annuities to get income on your portfolio. You don't have to lock your money up in annuities to get safety, right, or protection added to it. And the problem with locking up in those annuities is, yes, they'll pay you, but they're paying you out of your own pocket. And Cheryl, you've heard me say this before, but I think the biggest thing that I hate about the annuities is that they call it income. And you give them X amount, and then they're going to pay you X amount, guaranteed income for life. But every single time I've done the math on all of those products. I haven't found one yet. I mean, somebody show me one where it doesn't do it. I just haven't seen it. Where the income you're getting from the fixed indexed annuity is income. And let me tell you how I define income.
7: Okay.
8: I define income as I gave you money, I made money, you paid me my profits back. That was income. My principal is still there. Right. To me, that's income. If I give you $100,000 and you guaranteed me 5% income on that $100,000 or 6% or 7%, 8%, I don't care what the percentage is. When you guaranteed me that, at the end of the year, I should get, you know, let's use the 8% example. If I gave you $100,000 and you guaranteed me 8% income on my $100,000, by the end of the year, I should have gotten $8,000 off of the account and my $100,000 should still be there. Right?
7: Right.
8: And I think most people would agree with that definition of income. That is not, and I have yet to see one, that is not how the fixed indexed annuity works. Most people are in a situation where most years, the money they're pulling out is reducing their principal. And I think that's a problem. And I believe there are better ways to do it. So if somebody's trying to sell you an annuity, I would say, give us a call. If you have an annuity, I'd say, give us a call. We're not going to necessarily, you know, change your mind, but it's not the only way to get income. It's not the only way to get protection, right? Mm-hmm. And I guess I'm a little frustrated this week in particular, Cheryl. We have a new client working with us, great guy, and they're in a city where there's multiple radio shows. You know, we're one, there's several others. And this guy was in a situation, he went to one of the radio shows. They said they do his taxes and they did this and that. And you know, guess what? They immediately sold him an annuity, right? But then according to him, they didn't want to do his taxes after that. So then he was listening to the radio and went to another place, which is doing his taxes, but not really. He still has to pay to get the taxes done. But they rolled him to another annuity,
7: okay,
8: right? Within 3 years of the first annuity. So, you know, in my world, that's called churning, which is terrible. You're not supposed to do it. It's not legal. I don't know how they found a way to do this. My point is, this poor guy was just looking for some help. And he got into a situation where, you know, they said, oh, we're fiduciaries, we'll take care of you. But they just tried to get as much money in annuities as they could. That annuity didn't work according to what he wanted to do. So then somebody gave him what they said was a better version. So now he's paid surrender charges. I mean, lost a ton of money to go from one annuity to another within 3 years. And now he's stuck in another annuity that still doesn't do what he wants to do. And at the end of the day, we had a conversation. I guess the reality is we had a conversation about his goals and what he wants to accomplish. He didn't need an annuity. Not ever in his portfolio. It wasn't even necessary, right, to accomplish his goals. They just sold him a product to get a commission, in this case, twice in 3 years. And now the guy's just losing, I mean, it's tens of thousands of dollars in penalties just so they could get a commission. So I don't know. Ask me again why I'm hacked off about this. I mean, it's hurtful to the guy. I don't want to see other people go through that.
7: Yeah. How often does that happen? I mean, you can't say for sure, but does it happen often?
8: The problem is it happens every day.
7: Yeah.
8: Yeah. Every single day in every city around America. And I'm not saying everybody does it, but there are people doing it all over the place.
7: Well, that's a conversation, Mike, I think that is worth having. I mean, just to talk about what you have, where it is, what your goals are, what your options are. That's what you talk about here on the show every week.
8: Well, here's the thing, Cheryl. If they had went through all of the options, he wouldn't have chosen the annuity, right? So right. It's purposeful. They purposely didn't show the options that don't pay themselves commissions, right? Because if they had, he wouldn't have chosen it and they wouldn't have gotten the commission, right? And that's a problem. And I want to make sure people are aware.
7: Call 904-454-4000. 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We'll be right back. There's more Guarding Your Nest Egg with Mike Lester right after this break.

0: If you remember dimming and brightening your headlights with your foot while driving, you fit right in with us. 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

0: Carmen Roberts. The U.S. and Iran reportedly agree to halt fighting after a weekend of back-and-forth strikes. U.S. Ambassador to the U.N. Mike Waltz tells Fox News the U.S. won't let Iran control the Strait of Hormuz.
1: If the Iranian regime thinks for a second that President Trump is going to stand by while Iran continues to attack international shipping without a response, or our bases without a response, they're sadly mistaken.
0: Three firefighters were killed, two injured battling wildfires in the Colorado-Utah border yesterday, and conditions not improving.
2: Wildfire danger still exists across.
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4: It's a 7 on the WOKV weather meter as very hot temperatures continue into Sunday evening with just isolated showers and storms well to the west and south of the metro. Tonight will be mostly clear and warm with temperatures in the mid to upper 70s. And then Monday will be stormier. It'll be partly to mostly cloudy, still very hot in the mid 90s, but there will be scattered showers and storms in the afternoon and evening. Heads up for that as the coverage of rain backs off Tuesday, but onshore winds start to breeze up. From the Action News Jax First Alert Weather Center, I'm meteorologist Corey Sima for 104.5 WOKV.
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0: This is Guarding Your Nest Egg with Mike Lester. I'm Cheryl White. Mike, are you a soccer fan?
1: I am a soccer fan, but I'm more of a soccer fan during, you know, the World Cup. And it's just great. I mean, yeah. Finn has become a major soccer fan, but it's a little weird. He likes the U.S., but you know how kids kind of get it in their mind? They see all these T-shirts and you know, whatever. So, I mean, he's nine. He loves the U.S., but you know who he wants to really watch is Portugal.
0: Okay. Yeah. Why? Is there any reason?
1: I should know this. There's that player. He's really famous.
0: Oh, it's a player. Okay.
1: It's a player in particular. Yeah.
0: Well,
1: everybody's screaming on the radio right now. The name. I don't.
0: That's okay.
1: Yeah, I don't follow it close enough to know, but he knows for sure.
0: Yeah. I don't really watch a lot, except when it comes to something like the World Cup, right? Mm-hmm. And I was eating at a Peruvian restaurant recently, and the game was on, and that was a game. It's a game that was already played, France and Iraq. Mm-hmm. And, you know, I noticed they had a rain delay, and it was an extensive one, couple hours, I think. And so they got back on the field, Mike, and then you started to see something happen. It was like a spark on the team, the French team. It was like a spark, and I thought, something's going to happen here. These guys are energized. Something happened, mm-hmm. right? And then another goal, and then another one. And it was like, it made me think, you know, when you work together, you know, you could just see that kind of connection they were making with one another. And I knew it was going to happen. I think everybody knew.
1: Yeah, you could just see them, yeah, heading that direction.
0: Yeah, so it made me kind of bring it back to what we do and how it can work against you or for you when you're in a situation where one spouse wants to go one way, one spouse wants to go another way, and how that can kind of, you can still go through retirement and you can still plan for it, but wouldn't it be stronger if you had a common goal? Wouldn't it just make everything so much better?
1: Well, I think it does. I mean, goals are one thing, but your perception or your willingness on, you know, how to get there can be very, very different, right? So there's the goal, and then there's the, well, from point A to point B.
0: There's the getting there.
1: What is your opinion, you know, on the best way? So I think a lot of times, I mean, so in this case, if we're, you know, talking about marriages or couples and goals, I mean, the goals start off early in a relationship pretty aligned. So, you know, first of all, you're hoping to get a great job. You know, let's just say you you get together and you're looking for jobs and you hope to get a great job. Then you think about, you know, family, and you think about getting a house and paying it off. I mean, these are all goals that it's really easy to get behind those goals, right? Because we need a place to live and we want a family and we want a car and we want this and we want that. And, you know, it seems so complicated at the time, but the issue of, you know, what do we do to get there is really just, what job can I get? How much can we save? What can we do? And I think maybe, you know, you argue over the size of the house, you know, or the cost of something along the way, because it ultimately affects you. But then, all right, you get to the retirement stage of your life, or you're looking to make this transition, and you've already had the job for a long time. You've got retirement accounts. Maybe your house is paid off or close to paid off. You know, if you had a family, they're kind of off on their own now. By that age, you know, maybe they have their own families. So the goals that you had, which were, you know, pretty common, pretty regular, pretty just right down the middle, you know, family, houses, automobiles, let's get past that stage. And now you're to this stage and you're like, oh, well, I don't need to pay off a house. I don't need to pay for kids. I don't need to pay for this. But now I've got this money. I got to figure out how to invest it and get income from it and grow it and protect it and have it, you know, take care of me for the rest of my life. And I don't know how long the rest of my life is going to be. And I'm not really quite sure who to talk to about it. It gets more complicated. And then when you're having this conversation with a couple and you say, all right, well, here's our options. And sometimes it's aligned, sometimes it's not. Sometimes one wants to be more aggressively invested. Sometimes, you know, the other wants to be very, very conservatively invested. Sometimes it's somewhere in between. Sometimes one or the other was more of the finance person, right? They sort of handled the finances and the investments and the other one didn't. It's not that common that both of them do it. Sometimes they kept money very, very separate, right? Had a very, very successful marriage or relationship, but they kept finances separate. These were your bills. These were my bills. And however you take care of it, and as long as taken care of, you know, they didn't have to worry about it. There's so many scenarios there. But when it comes to having the conversation, when you're coming, you know, up to retirement or close to retirement, again, it always sounds like a broken record, but the information is really, really important. So if you're completely aligned on how to invest, great, but you still need to know what your options are. If you're completely, you know, misaligned on how you should invest. You know, again, one's aggressive, one's conservative or something like that. You still need to know what all of your options are, because whether you're an aggressive investor, a conservative investor, a moderate investor, there are tons of ways to invest aggressively. There are tons of ways to invest conservatively or moderately. And the biggest way that, in my opinion, you can hurt yourself is not understanding the options. I mean, there are a lot of people out there that, through no fault of their own, just for lack of information, and it's not because they're not capable of receiving the information. Literally nobody has told them what the options are, right? Mm-hmm. So if your resource for information is a bank, nothing wrong with that, but the bank has a specific business model. They're going to tell you what their bank does, right? Or that bank does. If your resource for information is a financial advisor that you've been working with for whether it's 5 years or 25 years, whatever the business model that that advisor has is what you're going to get for information. So this is why you see a lot of people out there that, you know, their basic understanding of investing, you know, outside of things like, you know, CDs or you know, savings or checking accounts or something like that, their basic understanding of investing is, okay, risky or conservative, stocks or bonds, right? And then somebody puts together a portfolio and it's got stocks and it's got bonds, and they say things like, okay, well, you have a diversified portfolio. There's going to be ups and downs, but don't worry, just hang in there, right? We've heard that. Or rules like the 4% rule, which is, again, based on a certain life expectancy on a diversified portfolio, you won't run out of money. The 4% rule, by the way, Cheryl, doesn't mean you won't eat into your principal. It just means you won't run out of money to a certain age. And, you know, there's math that can support that. It's just that things have changed. My preference with financial planning, depending on what somebody's looking to accomplish, would be to show people, okay, here's how you maintain your principal investment and live off of it for the rest of your life, adjusted for inflation and taxes. So I would like to see the principal investment grow over time just to offset inflation. But some people come back to me and go, well, if it grows that much, where does that money go? And I'd say, well, your beneficiaries, right? Whatever that is for you goes to your beneficiaries. And, you know, some people say, okay, great, that sounds good. Other people will go, you know, I already took care of them. You know, they're doing just fine. How do I maximize my lifestyle in retirement without running out of money? Well, then that means you probably shouldn't leave all the principal on the table. Let's come up with a plan where, you know, we spend growth and principal, make sure there's enough on the table in case there's any emergencies. But at the end of the day, regardless of how long you live, there's money on the table, but we don't have to leave a bunch of principal. That's why like you said earlier, Cheryl, the goals can be different, but once you understand all of the options and how they work, you're making an informed decision at that point. And if you're making informed decisions, you've got more confidence.
0: Well, you know, I may or may not have had this situation with misaligned financial retirement goals in my own life.
1: Okay.
0: And so I wonder, it's before I met you, so I wonder how you would have dealt with that.
1: Well, I've been in that situation. I'd say, you know, I mean, it sounds cliche, but honesty is the best policy, right? As they say. And, you know, through analysis and then goals, right? So what are the goals? And then we do the analysis on the portfolio. I could, you know, either tell you whether it's going to work or not work. And if it is going to work, then okay, you know, you guys can continue to be misaligned. If it's not going to work, you know, the data would show it's not going to work. Then it just turns into tough love at that point and go, well, hey, I know that's how you feel. Not going to work. Right. And you might not want to talk to me anymore, and you might not like, you know, some people don't want to hear that, Cheryl. They go down the street to find somebody who'll tell them, don't worry about it, it'll work. You know, I mean, I could tell somebody it's going to work to get the business to make them feel good, but that's not what you should do. What you should say is it's not going to work. This is why it's not going to work. And this is what you need to do to accomplish your goals, right? As you set them out. And we've lost people that way, you know, that came in and maybe they went somewhere else and somebody told them that, hey, it'll work. But I mean, all I can do is be honest. Moving forward, there's going to be great days, weeks, and years in relationships. There's going to be great days and weeks, you know, years in markets and investments. The navigating that long term, realizing they're not all going to be bad and they're not all going to be good, is important. So you have to have investments that are aligned with your goals. But unless you're talking to somebody that's going to show you all the options, the potential to not have your investments be aligned with your goals is much higher if they only showed you what their business model is, right? So if the business model is to sell you an annuity, then every single financial plan they put together is going to involve an annuity.
0: Right. It'll always be in there.
1: It's always going to be in there. They try to find ways to sell as many annuities as they possibly can, right? Unfortunately, that's a real thing. It happens every single day. if their goal is to sell you mutual funds, then they're going to find a way to make the mutual funds look good. If their business plan is to, you know, whatever it is, it doesn't matter. So, I mean, our business model is to show you diversified, actively managed portfolios that don't include products like annuities. You know, we want to accomplish your goals without you having to, you know, lock your money up in something for 10 years. We want to be able to take advantage of opportunities that come up over time. I don't know what's going to happen next year. I don't want to lock all of your money up in something where I can't get it out and do something with it. So diversification is key, and understanding the options is key. And when people come and visit with us, they're literally just coming to kick the tires. Hey, I heard you guys on the radio. I kind of liked what I heard. You know what? I will take advantage of the complimentary financial planning and the analysis. I haven't really done any estate planning, or mine's old. So, you know, I could use a refresh on that. So I'll take advantage of the free will and trust. You know, whether you work with us or not, everybody who comes in and does the financial plan is going to get all of that stuff. So then it's on us. You know, we'll show you what we do, show you how we do it. If you decide it's right for you, great. Maybe you hire us to be your financial advisor. If not, at least you have a written plan in your hands that you can implement on your own. You can take it to somebody else, whatever you like.
0: Yeah. And you were talking about the gentleman who came to see you had the annuity and then was rolled into another annuity. Will you do an annuity review if someone has an annuity already?
1: Sure. We review annuities all the time, right? I mean, they're out there. There are plenty of people promoting them. Ultimately, the people wind up investing. In my experience, they usually don't understand what they have. That doesn't make the person that has it the problem. It means the person who sold it didn't explain it, you know, correctly. Mm-hmm. But at the end of the day, just because you have money in an annuity doesn't mean you can't do better, right? There are options out there. Or if you have an annuity, maybe the rest of the portfolio isn't invested the way it should be because you have the annuity in there. You know, the example I gave you of the gentleman that's, you know, had two annuities in 3 years and paid penalties left and right. He also has some managed money, but the people that are selling him the annuities don't even manage their own money, right? So that there's a third party involved in that too. So there's an industry issue that exists. And, you know, I understand it very well because I've been part of this industry for a long time. My biggest issue is just understand, even if you decide to go that route, don't kneecap yourself, right, until you talk to advisors that don't do that. Right. So talk to advisors that do that and talk to advisors who don't do that, then make up your own mind. Right. But if you're only talking to one side, you're only getting one side of the story.
0: Well, here's how you can talk with Talon, 904-454-4000. 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We will be right back. There is much more ahead. Guarding Your Nest Egg with Mike Lester.

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2: It's a 7 on the WOKV weather meter as very hot temperatures continue into Sunday evening with just isolated showers and storms well to the west and south of the metro. Tonight will be mostly clear and warm with temperatures in the mid to upper 70s. And then Monday will be stormier. It'll be partly to mostly cloudy, still very hot in the mid 90s. But there will be scattered showers and storms in the afternoon and evening. Heads up for that as the coverage of rain backs off Tuesday. But onshore winds start to breeze up. From the Action News Jax First Alert Weather Center, I'm meteorologist Corey Sima for 104.5 WOKV.
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1: Guarding Your Nest Egg with Mike Lester.
4: One more drink leads to another. You slide up close to me. Take the t-shirts off.
5: Guarding Your Nest Egg with Mike Lester is back. I'm Cheryl White. Mike, what is on your mind today?
0: You know, when it comes to investments and all, we've been talking during the show about just helping people understand what all of the investment options are that are available to them so that they can make informed decisions, right? And informed decisions, just more information so you make better decisions. So if somebody only gives you part of the information, your decision isn't going to be based on all the information. There's a possibility it's maybe you would choose something that you wouldn't normally choose. And I just find a lot of times in this business that certain companies have certain business models and companies typically stick to that. We've talked about it earlier in the show. If it's a bank, there's all different kinds of banks. There's big banks or small banks. There's credit unions. It's been a while now, but you know, sure, banks weren't always in the financial services business to the extent that they were doing investments like stocks and bonds and mutual funds, what have you. They weren't always in that business. You know, traditionally, they were more in the savings and checking and CDs and stuff like that. Credit unions, you know, didn't always have somebody in the corner that was doing financial, you know, products, or small banks didn't always have somebody in the corner that's doing financial products. So, you know, if that's the business model, that's probably the information you're going to get is what the large bank or the credit union wants them to promote. If you're talking to advisors that I talk about all the time, but if they believe very strongly that annuities are great, whether it's, you know, better for you or better for them, then you're probably going to hear about annuities, right? If that's their business model. I mean, they'll just come right out and talk about it and tell you why they think they're great. On the other hand, if you talk to somebody that says, okay, well, what if you were to compare some of these annuity products that are widely promoted? Mostly we speak towards what are called fixed indexed annuities, because those are the ones I hear most promoted on the radio, or at least when they talk about annuities. I know that they're talking about fixed indexed annuities as opposed to a variable annuity, because they don't typically sell those. We do hear them talk a little bit about a fixed annuity or a multi-year guarantee annuity, also referred to as a MIGA. We hear them talk about that sometimes, but honestly, at the end of the day, what we find that they promote, you know, in the office is mostly the fixed indexed annuity. So if somebody was to come to me with a fixed indexed annuity, they might say something like, all right, well, I have an account. Gives you stock market participation, no risk of loss, guaranteed income for life. They may even throw in a what they call like a long-term care benefit, something like they'll double the guaranteed payment for a certain number of years if you need long-term care.
5: The doubler,
0: right?
5: Yeah.
0: On the surface, I can understand. I mean, it's a product, right? And it's insurance. I mean, all of these annuities come from insurance companies. And so if you're in the business of selling a product, you know, you kind of polish it up and, you know, it's a shiny object. Hey, I've got this account. You get stock market participation, no risk of loss. You get guaranteed income for life. Gosh, if you need long-term care, they'll double the amount that you get guaranteed for a certain number of years. Sometimes they'll even say stuff like, oh yeah, and there's no fee or there's no cost, you know, to that investment to you. Well, if that's the only part that you heard about it, you might go, well, that sounds pretty good.
5: Not
0: Why doesn't
5: bad.
0: Everybody do it? Not bad. You know, why wouldn't I want to do that? Well, the devil, just like a lot of things, is in the fine print, right? You should look at the fine print on any investment. But I would recommend anybody listening, if somebody has promoted in the past to you a fixed indexed annuity and said these types of things, or they're currently doing it, or if you have one in your account and you believe that, you know, you're guaranteed a certain amount, a lot of times also, Cheryl, they'll guarantee you a certain amount of growth every year, right? I've heard, gosh, some of them are 8%. Have you ever heard 10%? You know, if somebody told you, oh, your value is guaranteed to grow 8% per year or something. I mean, that would also sound pretty good. But the problem is that the detail on the accounts, you really, really need to understand. So for example, if I told you all of those things and then I said, yes, but you need to lock your money up for 10 years. Otherwise, you're going to

single fixed indexed annuity out there that guarantees that your principal is going to grow, right, by that amount each and every year. In fact, fixed indexed annuities don't typically have a guaranteed growth on principal. You would need the MYGA, multi-year guarantee annuity. I have yet to see a case where your principal investment grows at a rate that's reasonable compared to other investments. And the guarantees are a lot of times not what people understand. Now, I would compare, let's just say, what do we do when we want to solve an income solution for people? So people have heard me talk about it. I talk about structured notes quite a bit. I'm just looking at some examples that we did here. I ran some quotes. We didn't follow through on these. So this is not an offer, right? I'm not telling anybody, hey, give us a call. We can do this for you. But I would tell you that if the concept sounds like something you might be interested in, we can run quotes. We can get you preliminary prospectuses. You know, you can see all the good and the bad before you actually make a decision. But, you know, I'm sitting here looking. People have heard me talk about Tesla before. So we looked at a structured note that was based on a 3-year period. So with a structured note, you're making a commitment. It's not a 10-year commitment, but the commitment could be, 12 months, 18 months, 2 years, 3 years, 4 years. This particular one was 36 months. It was based on a monthly payout. So this is something that we, might show somebody if they were looking for income because it's paying out monthly. It had what's called a 50% coupon barrier, which means that as long as Tesla didn't drop 50% or more from where it initially traded, the coupon, which you would think of as interest, it's the payment, was guaranteed. So if in a particular month, Tesla was down more than 50% from where we started, you might not get paid, or you wouldn't get paid the coupon in that particular month. But it also has what's called a principal barrier, which is also set at 50%. So the only way that you could lose principal on the investment would be if at maturity, 3 years or 36 months from where it started, Tesla was down 50% or more from where it started, the principal as well. So that's okay. Another conversation. Okay. So just use great banks. Usually we're looking at large banks. There's probably 10 banks we work with, but just think of the big names. We don't think there's a lot of risk of that happening, but it could. But at the end of the day, that particular one, based on the way I described it, had we set this up to place a trade, it was going to pay 15.5%. So 15.5% per year for 3 years. Now, you may or may not be interested in that particular note, but if somebody was explaining to you an annuity that you had to lock your money up in for 10 years, where you'd pay a penalty to get it back out, where, there's no real growth to the principal, just a guaranteed increase on future income, would you rather do that? Or would you rather just have a structured note based on Tesla for the next 3 years with the guarantees I just explained? Now, I don't know what your answer would be, but the problem is if somebody didn't show you both options, you would wind up with, just one or the other, right? And so what we could do is do the comparison. So another example, Tesla, we've done that note in the past under different conditions, right? Not those terms, but ones that we actually followed through on and clients have been happy because although there's volatility, the payout's, quite good. But sometimes just having one position in a structured note, obviously you have more risk to make that happen. So we also, the same day I got the quote on what we could do on just Tesla, I said, well, let's also look at gold, silver, and the S&P, right? So in order to make that happen on an index note, we did this one for 2 years, right? Like I said, they don't always have to be three. You don't have to hold it for 2 years, but you probably should, is what I would say. You're not locked in per se, but it's designed to hold it for 2 years. In order to get access to gold, we would use basically an ETF that's based on the gold index. So that would be GLD, an ETF based on silver, which is SLV, and an ETF based on the S&P, which is SPX, right? So just think of it as gold, silver, and the S&P 500 for 2 years. In this case, it's not just an individual position like Tesla. We have three different positions. They don't technically have as much volatility as Tesla does. So we didn't feel the need to add 50% downside protection on the principal. So we added 40% downside protection on the principal. So had we followed through with this, clients would have had 2 years based on gold, silver, and S&P, and they'd have no risk to their principal as long as none of those three were down more than 40% or more from where we started. And the underlying bank didn't default. Then we also added a 40% coupon barrier, which just meant, what you're getting paid on an annual or monthly basis is also guaranteed as long as in that particular month, none of the three, gold, silver, or S&P, are down 40% or more. So in that example, Cheryl, that structured note would have been paying 15% per year and then on a monthly basis, right? So divide 15% by 12 and you get your monthly payout. What I'm saying here is there are a lot of different ways to do this, but if I'm comparing structured notes that are, 2 years or 3 years or sometimes 1 year, I have protection to my principal, I have protection to my income, but I have a lot more liquidity because they don't last nearly as long. And I have a much, much higher payout. And the payout is a real payout. It's not funny money, right? Like the 8%

0: guarantee that doesn't actually wind up on your principal. This is an interest rate or a return on your principal investment under the conditions of the structured note. So anybody interested, we would quote that or something similar. We would get you a preliminary prospectus. You would get to read all the fine print. We would explain to you, you know, the good, the bad, the ugly. And you would get to make a decision based on all the information. You can go compare that to annuity quotes if you want. Well, we'll give you all the information to help you make informed decisions. And more informed decisions are going to give you more confidence.
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0: What sure is. It was a lot of fun. We got a lot of calls. Missed a few along the way. We'll be giving you a call back. If you didn't get a chance to give us a call during the show, you can give us a call now.
1: Sure can. 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

0: are back on. I'm Carmen Roberts, Fox News. U.S. and Iran have reportedly agreed to pause attacks near the Strait of Hormuz and hold new talks in Qatar on Tuesday. Yesterday, President Trump threatened to re-escalate the attacks after the regime kept up attacks in and around the Strait of Hormuz. Earlier today, Senator Rick Scott told Fox News,
1: "We're doing the right thing. We're going to give them a chance. And if not, we're going to have to continue to bomb them."
0: Fox's Trey Yingst has more from Tel Aviv on yesterday's U.S. retaliation.
2: According to U.S. Central Command, a variety of different targets were hit, including Iranian military surveillance infrastructure, communication systems, air defense sites, drone storage facilities, and mine layer capabilities. The president posted to Truth Social shortly after the strikes, saying United States aircraft just struck Iranian missile and drone storage locations and coastal radar sites for violating the ceasefire agreement again. It is very possible that they will never learn. The president goes on to say that there may come a point when we are no longer able to be reasonable and will be forced to militarily complete the job that we very successfully started. If that happens, the Islamic Republic of Iran will no longer exist.
0: Meantime, tensions remain high after Israel carried out strikes on Hezbollah infrastructure, and that's amid warnings of broader conflict. And in Pakistan, the military says it struck militant targets in Afghanistan after a suicide car bombing in Karachi killed three paramilitary rangers. Pakistan says it killed 29 fighters at militant hideouts today. Wildfires turned deadly along the Utah-Colorado border. Three firefighters died yesterday. Two were injured and conditions not improving.
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18: It's a 7 on the WOKV weather meter as very hot temperatures continue into Sunday evening with just isolated showers and storms well to the west and south of the metro. Tonight will be mostly clear and warm with temperatures in the mid to upper 70s. And then Monday will be stormier. It'll be partly to mostly cloudy, still very hot in the mid 90s, but there will be scattered showers and storms in the afternoon and evening. Heads up for that as the coverage of rain backs off Tuesday, but onshore winds start to breeze up. From the Action News Jax First Alert Weather Center, I'm meteorologist Corey Sima for 104.5 WOKV.
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2: Hey, welcome into a brand new weekend of the National Defense. My name is Randy Miller, and we do this show for one reason only. We do it for our active duty military, our veterans, and their families. We're here for you. We love you. God bless you. All right, so we've got big holidays coming up, 4th of July, 250th anniversary of America. And you might want, a beverage or two. But maybe you don't want it so strong. Maybe you don't want alcohol in it at all, but you want to be social. Well, Patricia Heaton has you covered. Yeah, she was Deborah on Everybody Loves Raymond. And she and her husband have a new non-alcoholic wine to tell you about that will help you to fit right in. Alina Burrows will be with us. She's trained in bloodstain pattern analysis, bullet trajectory, recovery of buried bodies, documentation of skeletal remains. She has dug into just about everything, and her fingernails are dirty. She's got some great stories to tell you about. That's coming up. Also, 60 Seconds of Service and our brand new feature, Still a Hero, powered by USAA. It's all happening this week only, right here on the National Defense. And we're so happy to have Montel Williams back with us. We've had him on a few times. Certainly decorated 22-year Marine, and he's got a new book out this time. And he joins us here on the National Defense. Montel, how are you?
3: Well, great, sir. I tell you, that's Marine Corps and Navy. I did both branches of service, and that's my career span, 22 years in both branches. But go right ahead.
2: Hey, let's talk about that a little bit. Talk about your military career.
3: Yeah, I started out in the Marine Corps, enlisted, went to Parris Island, graduated, and then got stationed and duty stationed, and eventually went on to the Naval Academy Prep School, went on to the Naval Academy, got commissioned as a naval officer, served as a special duty intelligence officer until... on active duty until 89, was on 10 act till 91, and then did the reserves until 96.
2: Oh, thank you so much for your service, man. I mean, that's a very long career. And, of course, we know you for the Montel Williams Show. Now you host Military Makeover with Montel and Military Makeover Operation Career on Lifetime. And, obviously, you got... a heart for veterans, and I guess that's always been the case. How was your transition out of the military?
3: I literally came out of the military and went right into television, which was really kind of crazy.
2: Yeah, that is kind of crazy.
3: And the rest is basically the history. But I had a really good career. I mean, I basically now have three different 17-year-long careers, 18-year-long careers, but it was really good. I mean, it took some time, but made it work.
2: Yeah, absolutely. And now you've got, as we go into Fleet Week here, you've got a new book, The Sailing of the Intrepid. And there's so many things about the Intrepid I didn't know about. This is such a great story. It's the incredible wartime voyage of the Navy's iconic aircraft carrier. And you wrote this with David Fisher. And I didn't know the story about how the Intrepid was rescued and came to be a museum.
3: When you say rescued, it was really not necessarily rescued. It was saved by their crew. I mean, this is a ship that literally was almost like the unsinkable Molly Brown. It's got a storied history, such a long, broad history. We just focused in on one part of that history, and that was, after it was commissioned and it started service in World War II, it had just finished an attack on the Marshall Islands, and then attack on truck that were very, very successful. And you got to remember, this is a time when aircraft carriers were new. They were the new fuzzy,
2: right,
3: you know, new sparkling little war device we had. But, you know, the Intrepid was one of the biggest, most advanced ships that was ever built at that point in time. But it suffered the fate of so many ships before it. And even, you know, I don't know if you know what just happened in New York City, where there's a Mexican sailing ship that hit the bridge.
2: Oh, sure.
3: New York. Well, it did so because the captain even reported that they lost steerage. There was something wrong with its rudder. And that rudder and the currents and the wind blew that ship then uncontrollable into the bridge. Well, that's almost what happened with the USS Intrepid. After it finished its mission in truck, 2 days later, it got struck by a Japanese torpedo. It struck right in the rudder, actually jamming the rudder almost 15 degrees to port, which caused the rudder to then just be uncontrollable and basically making huge circles. Now, the Intrepid was part of one of the biggest armadas that we had ever put together and the world had ever seen at the time. I think there were 3 aircraft carriers, multiple cruisers, destroyers, submarines, with the carriers in the middle. And, you know, you have this almost 3 football field long ship actually careening around like, you know, a ball inside of a, you know, a, what do you call it? There's a ping pong, but there's little machines where, you know, you play with the balls and you bang them into rudder into things. Well, this huge ship was literally careening out of control, almost hit the USS Essex. And the crew came up and devised a very unique way to actually help battle the winds and control it to steer it all the way back to Pearl Harbor. And this is a ship that was built with no sails. And though they had a sailmaker on board, that sailmaker's job was primarily sewing body bags and sewing hatch covers.
2: Oh, wow.
3: And so what the ship had to do was had to collect all the canvas that they had on board the ship, created this 300-square-foot sail that they put on the bow of the ship, and really not the upper part of the bow. You know, aircraft carriers at the time, this one, Essex-class carriers, they had an open hangar deck so that you could start the planes below, then bring them up the hangar to the launching deck and launch them with the engines running. And the open hangar deck was allowing the gas fumes to seep out so that, you know, didn't gas guys out. Well, they had to block that off so that the wind wouldn't have as much control over the bow as it had before they did so. And they were able to sail that ship because there was moments there where we literally almost thought we would have to scuttle it. We didn't want to make it a prize for the Japanese. And, you know, several ships in Yorktown suffered its same fate, having a jam rudder that ended up making it sitting duck and target.
2: I'm just going to say, there are also sitting ducks out there. And I mean, they're right in the middle of this skirmish, and they're sitting on a ship that they've got to design this elaborate sail for just to get it out of harm's way, right?
3: Yeah, and it took the whole crew. It took, you know, the captain, the damage control officer, several of the main bosun's mates, and, you know, the Bismarck, which was one of the most, historically, one of the largest, biggest ships made, the Germans made, suffered the same fate. It had a fouled rudder. The rudder was actually jammed almost the same way to port as the Intrepid's was. And of course, you know what happened with the Bismarck. You know, it was sunk by the, you know, Royal Navy. And basically, that's really what, you know, this Captain Sprague, who was the captain of the ship, literally just called upon. If you think about this, here's the most modern ship of all time ever built, having to rely on the most ancient technique of crossing the seas using the sail to save it. And then it went on to get hit by, it was one of the first ships to get hit by a kamikaze, ended up being hit 4 times by a kamikaze.
2: Oh, wow.
3: Each time going back into, you know, port, being refit, going back into battle. And then after that, it was used during Korean War and during Vietnam. And then it became a recovery ship for, you know, the space program. It's like the unsinkable Molly Brown. And then when the ship was getting ready to be put to pasture and literally sold into scrap, at the time, Zachary Fisher stepped up and said, no, this ship is too important for America's history. I'm going to buy it, and I'm going to talk to then Merrick Hotch in New York City and said, sir, is there any way we can, you know, make this, you know, first off, save it, and then why don't we put it along the West Side Highway, and there's an area where I'll even help and put up the money to help refurbish that entire dockage area, and let's turn it into a museum. So now it sits proudly as the Air and Space Museum, and the current secretary, the Navy who just stepped down, Secretary Del Toro, who actually wrote the foreword for my book, literally just put the name Intrepid back into the list of names that can be used for new ships, and it's going to become a new destroyer.
2: Oh, wow. Well, yeah.
3: So there will be a new Intrepid.
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0: Like they can't really afford to go out to bars and pay $15 for a cocktail.
1: Right. And it's getting worse and worse about that.
0: Yes.
1: No, this is good. Now, if you go to Solubre.com, it's Solubrae.com. You can check all this out. Check this out. And so when are we going to see you on TV again?
0: I just finished an independent pilot, so we'll see if that's going to get picked up. I'll let you know. I'll come back on next time if we get picked up. And, you know, just working on pitching some different projects, and we'll see what happens. It's a brave new world in the entertainment industry.
1: Right.
0: That's the other thing the pandemic did was bring streaming to the forefront, which kind of was a massive disruptor. We have streaming, actor and writer strikes, and now AI. So it's everything all at once.
1: It seems like I'm interviewing people all the time that have shows coming up on either networks or streaming platforms I've never heard before. Catch me on Boobix. I'll be on Boobix.com. They got all these different kinds.
0: Well, here's the thing. We have a lot of choices, but nothing to watch. Yeah. That's how I look at it.
1: Wow, that's a T-shirt. Right there.
0: Right.
1: That is a T-shirt.
0: Yeah. My husband and I spend all this time, like 20 minutes. Do you want to watch? No. And then by that time, it's like, well, it's bedtime.
1: Yeah.
0: We couldn't decide on anything.
1: That is exactly us. That's so funny. Patricia, thank you for the time. It's really great talking to you. And
0: you too, Randy.
1: We got to check this out. Solubre. I love it. So good.
0: Thank you so much. God bless everybody, all your listeners.
1: Thank you so much. We'll be right back here on the National Defense.
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3: The U.S. and Iran trade strikes. I'm Kathleen Maloney, Fox News. Fox's Trey Yingst with the latest.
4: This was the second exchange of fire this weekend between the United States and Iran. Vice President J.D. Vance posted to X over the weekend saying, Iran signed a ceasefire agreement. We have honored it. If they have disagreements about how the MOU is being applied, they can pick up the phone. But violence will be met with violence. The new military action comes as the situation between Israel and Hezbollah plays out on a separate but parallel track. The Israelis launched new airstrikes against Hezbollah this weekend as Hezbollah continued attacks against Israeli forces in southern Lebanon. Late last week, there was a diplomatic breakthrough in Washington as the Israelis and Lebanese signed a framework agreement aimed at normalizing ties between the two countries and disarming Hezbollah.
3: Axios now reporting that the U.S. and Iran have agreed to halt strikes and meet Tuesday in Qatar. Rescue teams from several countries join a desperate effort to rescue earthquake survivors in Venezuela.
5: Time is of the essence to find any survivors underneath the rubble. A 17-floor condo has fully collapsed. We spoke to a woman whose cousin lived on the second floor of this building, and she is holding out hope that her cousin is still alive.
6: My cousin, Chantal Daniela, was with Antonio. And he called a friend and he said that they were alive and well and in a reduced space, and that gives us some hope. We know that she might be there because the second floor is like underground.
5: American rescue teams are here from Florida, California, and Virginia. The U.S. Embassy tells Fox the Trump administration will be here for Venezuela as long as it takes.
3: Fox's Matt Foy. And a long and dangerous heat wave will blast a large stretch of the central and eastern United States, expecting temperatures around and 100 in some places. America is listening to Fox News.
7: Please be advised. You may want to stop eating the following foods immediately. Broccoli, kale, bean sprouts, blueberries,